0: I'm about to fight her. And then you get embarrassed because you got beat up. Like, that's a bad thing because everybody's coming up to you and talking about, ain't you the girl who... Got beat up. And, like, that's embarrassing, and that can be hurtful, and that can make people depressed. Like, losing a fight, I'm personally, like, if I lose a fight, I went around too, and that's just that. But some people's not like that, and some people get embarrassed, and they don't want to come to school, so you're losing your education because something that happened that would have never happened if somebody wasn't social talking to you and you wasn't social talking to somebody else. Like, I'm not going to argue with nobody unless you have goals, because obviously I'm your goal, and you're arguing with me because I'm your only goal, and your only goal is to argue with me. I have actual goals that... I have time for it. Obviously, you don't got time for nothing if you're arguing with me.
1: Fights just could be very dangerous. Like, a couple years ago, maybe like 3-4 years ago, I don't know if y'all remember, but there was a big, huge fight at U Prep, and I went there at the time. I was in middle school, but it was between the high schoolers, and there was 30 girls involved and pregnant people involved, and they put the school on lockdown. Nobody could get in, nobody could get out because it was so dangerous, and blood was everywhere, and, like, it was really dangerous. Like, pregnant people was getting kicked in the stomach and stuff, so, like, everything, like, fights and everything with social media, I feel like it just needs to go.
0: Okay, and I think, like, in colleges, what college do I want to go to? Because I want to go to HBCU. I specifically want to go to Alabama State.
1: I want to go to IUP.
2: I don't know what I want to go to yet.
3: No, well, I was thinking about colleges not too long ago. And I think I want to go to Ohio State.
0: Why do y'all want to go to these colleges? Because I want to go to Alabama State because they're very cultural and, like, there was, like, one of the first HBCUs for real. They're very organized and so forth, and it's a lot. I like them. I like them a lot.
1: I want to study in law, so that's why I want to go to IUP. And my mom wants me to go to IUP because my mom and dad both wanted to study in law, too, and they both wanted to go to IUP. So I feel like IUP is a good choice for me.
3: Oh, well, I think I want to go to Ohio State because it's far away, but it's close to home. So, like, I wouldn't have to worry about, like, going on a super long car ride if I need to bring my stuff all the way to my dorm. And then it has my major I want to study in, and I want to study in journalism, so that's good for me.
1: Can I ask if y'all want to live on campus or live off campus?
2: On campus.
0: I want to live on campus because I don't want to, like, have my own house. That's more money because my brother, he did that when he went to IUP. And that's, like, a lot of money. You have to find roommates. You have to make sure that your roommates paid her half of the rent, or you could get evicted. And, like, you could get on probation for, like, academic living or whatever. So I would rather live on campus because if I live on campus, then I feel like it would be a better choice for me because I don't want to be that independent from, like, school, and it's, like, more parties, and, like, I want the better college experience.
1: Yeah, I want to live on campus. For one, if you live on campus, you won't be missing school that much. Like, you won't have an excuse to be late for school or miss a day of school because you're on campus. Like, you don't really got that excuse. So I feel like it would be easier to travel from campus to your dorm. Like, I just feel like it would be easier. Like, if you forget a book at the dorm, you could just go real quick, run to the dorm, and then run back to class. Like, you don't have to get in your car, drive this place, and drive that place because you forgot a book. Because, yeah, like, it's just so, it's convenient. Like, it's easy.
0: Yeah, also, if you live in the house, like, there's limited people who could be in there. There's limited people who could be in there. So if I live in a dorm, like, there's a whole bunch of people in the hallway. It's a party everywhere I go. And it's just, like, a better college experience. Like, and if I want to go, like, if I want to go to, like, get a quiet place, I could just go to the library. Like,
1: period.
0: Yeah, I want to have everybody in my door.
3: Yeah, and then I think I want to live in a dorm because, like, when living in a dorm, like, everything's closer to you. Like, if you need food or something, it's, like, right down the street. But, like, you were saying you wanted to go to IUP. What is it called? Like, my sister went there, and, like, it's more convenient to live in a dorm because you go to IUP and, like, everything's far away. So, like, nothing's close to you. Like, even, like, the store is, like, a 30-minute drive. So, yeah.
0: Yeah,
3: because
0: when you.
1: We're telling me that.
0: When my brother went there, we had, like, my mom, when we picked him up from college for Christmas or whatever, he had to drive. We had to drive, like, a half an hour to the store because he wanted to live off campus, and we had to go back on campus just to go get, like, some T-shirts that he wanted and just, like, stuff for the rent. So that was, like, a 30-minute drive, an hour drive. At IUP, like, if I ever went to IUP, I would like it because it's, like, they call it a party school and an educational school at the same time because, like, you know.
1: She want to turn up, but Eden, you want to say something?
2: Yeah.
0: I would
2: rather be on campus because, like, it's just – I don't want to be home with my mom. Like, I don't want to go home and then go all the way back to the campus. And that's just a lot. And I'm trying to get away from my mom so she can see that, if I'm on my own, I can do this and that without her and, like, live a great life without her, even though I might need her at sometimes. Switch them out.
1: Yeah, I'll be calling my mom every 30 minutes. Mom, how long do I put macaroni on for?
0: And the only thing that I don't think I would like about going to Alabama State is that, like, I might get homesick.
2: Oh, yeah.
0: I might get homesick and, like, I'm going to miss my mom, and that's, like, a whole plane ride just to get back. And it's, like, I can't come home when I want to bother my mom how I want to, how I bother her now.
1: Right. I'm going to miss my mom coming to my room at 3 o'clock in the morning telling me she made steak.
2: I'm going to miss my mom because she's, like, my everything. Only person I can talk to for.
0: Yeah, even when my mom, like, really is getting on my nerves, like, I still love my mom, and that's, like, she's my favorite person for real, bro.
1: Yeah, I'm gonna miss her.
2: Yeah.
1: I don't want to grow up.
2: I'm gonna miss my little sister, too, because, like, she's the last one that, well, I'm, like, since I'm, like, we're close in age, we're 4 years apart, so, like, I'm the only person she really got. Because my older sister's going to be on her own. She's going to play. She's going to call me, Eden, I miss you. And I might cry when she do that.
0: We would all like to give a big thanks for everyone who's listening right now.
1: Bye-bye.
0: Thank you.
3: See ya.
2: I won't even be here.
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6: What?
7: Turn on your cough mic when...
8: Yeah, no, you can hit your cough button while you're chewing. I think that to minimize the level of chewing in the mics, we should do like a... staggered bite, and while we're hearing someone talk about it, the next person is preemptively chewing, and then when that person talks
7: about
8: it,
7: that sounds way too complicated.
8: Chewing.
7: Okay.
9: Are these two?
7: Yeah.
8: A little chew.
7: Yeah.
8: A little review.
7: Okay.
9: A little chew. A little review.
10: Yeah. Yeah. Chocolate chip and M&M's.
8: Okay.
9: See?
8: It's almost like I do this or something.
11: Yeah.
9: Oh my god.
8: What do you want?
9: I figured out how to use Instagram.
10: Oh, thanks for giving me the mic.
9: See.
10: Wait, because that's the.
8: Do you have your phone?
10: See.
8: Do you have your phone?
10: Mm-hmm.
8: Did you?
10: Mm-hmm.
1: Okay.
9: That was. Wait, where did the other two go?
10: Okay.
8: You're going to have to pick it up.
10: Nice job, see. You still have to eat it.
8: This is why we don't have food in the studio.
10: Yeah.
8: This is why Larry called off today.
9: Since you're shorter than me, when you need a taco, go like this.
11: Oh, okay. Thank you.
9: And then I have to talk.
11: I'm a hobgoblin.
8: Okay.
11: Hey guys.
8: I want to just do a mic check real quick.
10: Okay. Well,
11: I'm okay. See, I'm getting in there. Come on now.
8: No, you're going to eat it off.
10: Oh, you dropped it. Sweet. See.
11: What is
8: okay.
11: happening?
8: Guys, be over. Quiet. I want to do a mic check.
12: Which was the one that fell
8: too much? Layla, can you talk?
13: Hello. Give me like... my name is Layla.
8: Can you be quiet? Oh
13: I go to Kappa. I go to Kappa and I act.
2: I didn't know that.
6: Yes.
11: The brownie bit?
6: I go there for theater.
10: Oh, the brownie fell on the ground.
6: Yes, way.
10: Oh, my God. Ben's no, broken like, up I, into yeah. pieces. Like, not in a weird way, but I love theater. Like, I'm trying to do acting. Like,
1: bro, you should.
10: No, I am. Like, I hate to, like,
8: I think all the mics are on, but because you guys aren't listening, you know, I can't
6: really like the show for acting.
10: Like, I swear.
8: Mm-hmm. I a coyote.
10: No, I swear.
14: We have a, you know, some
6: sorry, we're bonding.
14: Excuse you.
10: No, like, you know, what is going on with the headphones? Put them on right. Everything
14: don't
10: about
14: question
10: that?
14: My fashion right. sense, first of all. Like, actually, this is Lord, the new trend.
6: For, okay, well, in what world?
10: Wait, what's so the trend?
14: This world.
8: Basically, we'll just
6: let everyone be quiet and we'll do one at a time, please. Yes,
8: okay, Layla, can you go?
6: Check 1, 2, A, B, C, D, E, F, G. My name is Layla. LMNOPQRS.
14: Are you reprimanding me?
6: D-U-K-E-S.
8: You can stop now, thank you.
14: Don't reprimand me.
11: Can you throw me the hands
8: out? You're reprimanding
14: me. I'm hurt.
8: Can y'all be quiet? Phoebe, do you want to talk into your mic?
10: Yeah, is this good?
8: Yeah, that's perfect.
10: Oh my God, I can't.
8: You're fine. Maya.
15: Hello. Hi, hello, Maya. Hello, hello, hello, hello, hello. Is this good?
8: Yeah, that's perfect.
15: Okay.
8: See, do you want to talk into it real quick just so I can, because I'm going to have to adjust that.
16: Hello. Yeah.
8: Perfect. Okay. Okay, cool. I feel like this might not make the most sense mic-wise.
14: Hi.
8: Hi, Ben. You want to... Okay, maybe don't do that.
17: Why is it like this now? Hello. Hello.
8: Perfect.
17: What happened here? Like,
8: I have so much love in my heart, guys.
11: What are you talking about?
18: 6 minutes.
8: We got 6 minutes. Yay.
16: Oh, we still have 6 minutes.
8: Yeah, we brought us in a little early so we could get acclimated.
14: What, yeah. Are you threatening me?
15: Life will be you and me.
14: What?
15: With you.
14: Who's singing?
6: The one and only. No, I'm just playing.
16: There.
14: Are you stealing right. my food?
16: Yeah. Because yours was all in pieces.
14: I don't want your food. I want my food.
10: Angelina?
8: Okay, yeah.
10: Can I use your hair tie?
8: Yeah.
10: Thanks, pretty
8: princess. I don't know where my...
10: Sorry.
14: Oh, what wait, are these guys, names?
19: We need the pie chart in here. We don't have the board.
8: Oh, yeah.
6: Do you want to be called a pretty princess?
10: What?
6: Hi, pretty princess Ben. I think Ben's feeling left out because he didn't get called a pretty princess.
19: He's a pretty princess.
6: You are a beautiful... You are a...
10: Sorry, such I got you next time.
6: You know them little cats that they wear the pointy hats?
14: With
6: the
14: thing.
6: No. I'm saying, like, do you know what? Like, the little cartoon princesses, and they wear them tall hats, and it, like, has the veil.
8: The pointy ones?
6: Yes.
10: I know exactly. Like, wait, it's kind of like a dunce hat, but it's not.
6: Mm-hmm. Mm-hmm. Do you want that pretty princess, Ben?
8: Thank you.
14: I don't
8: for
14: need
8: my charger, because I actually don't want to, like, get
6: it
8: on my way home.
6: What's that you are an amazing prince.
14: Whoa!
6: Sorry, did you just? I'm sorry.
14: You need to calm down.
19: No,
14: like,
6: I didn't do nothing. I just laughed. I feel hatred coming from you.
8: Okay. Hey guys, I'm gonna check on the poem because I actually don't remember 16. If I finished it or not.
11: 5 minutes.
8: So we're gonna find out.
14: I'm 16. Six.
10: How often 25. Do, are we supposed yes. to like talk?
14: I don't know.
6: When I was on here, I'm
14: in 10th grade, so I don't know.
6: What yeah, I'm
14: what's
6: a
14: sophomore?
6: Every now and then. But
14: oh, well then that's what I am.
6: Whenever there's a question, you say what's on your mind. Okay.
10: All right, I got you.
8: Okay.
6: Let the people know how you feel.
10: Of course.
6: Yes.
19: I love your home screen. Your screen.
10: Oh, thank you.
19: It's so
10: cute.
19: Your hair's so pretty.
10: Thank you. So is yours.
14: Bro,
10: you
14: we cool.
10: Okay,
14: bro,
10: I go to
14: what?
10: Ellis with Angela.
14: It's been 10 minutes.
10: Awkward.
14: Nice.
10: Do you play any sports?
19: I row.
10: Oh.
19: I know.
10: No, that doesn't that make you, like, really strong, though?
19: Somewhat.
16: I'm assuming we're not taking calls.
10: I'm doing that, like...
19: No, it's okay. My mom went like this to me.
16: Are we?
10: And
19: I'm gonna pretend like I never saw that.
10: It's okay.
19: Do you play in sports?
16: Angelina.
10: I do field hockey, and I'm
16: are we taking calls? I'm assuming not. Yeah.
19: Oh, that's so cool.
10: Oh, yeah. I love your piercing.
19: Oh, thank you.
10: Stop, I need to, like, contain myself.
19: I've been trying to...
11: Yes.
19: So I just stay in my room the whole time because I...
10: No, look at you. Mm-hmm. Like, stop.
19: So
10: I don't know what to
19: do. I'm nervous right now.
10: I'm so nervous. Yeah, I'm sorry, I'm just flirting with you. I can't help it.
19: I actually can't, like,
10: oh, God.
19: He's so excited.
10: Put your hand, and I was like,
18: Me too. I've just been looking at it for the past.
20: Are you also a junior?
14: No.
20: Mm-hmm. Oh my gosh.
18: It's okay. Everyone's always a junior. Are you a sophomore? It's okay. I guess I still like you.
7: Wait, you're also a sophomore?
20: I'm okay with it.
14: Next
7: you're
14: year.
7: Both sophomores.
20: Like, you say this to me every
7: that's
20: single
7: insane.
20: Time.
18: Wait, okay, what school does everybody go to here?
7: You are.
14: What are you talking
20: about? Like I think I'm good.
9: Okay, and then I have
7: I'm 18 in 2 months.
18: You're 18 in 2 months.
7: Because I'm old.
8: I don't think I want to do days. I feel like we got so much going on.
9: We have a lot of people, yeah. That's
8: and
9: fine.
8: We got a lot of people.
9: I mean, I want to just do intro and then riddle and then get into days.
8: Yes.
9: Okay.
8: And then I'll introduce.
9: Okay.
8: June. Them.
20: My birthday is in September.
8: Yeah.
18: How often should I be talking?
8: As much as you feel.
18: Oh, but I'm a yapper.
8: I know.
7: Yeah.
8: That's why I'm here.
18: I can't. That's I can't funny. Help it.
6: That's perfect. We're a podcast.
9: Yeah, and I was like, okay, that's fine.
7: Like, oh, no.
18: Like, touch and getting into it.
9: This other person comes up to us, like, grabs wait, our actually, shoulders, like, I know you want to picture.
18: Actually, can you stop?
9: And we're like, no, we don't.
18: Angelina, can you, like, cue me whenever you want me to talk? Because otherwise I will not stop talking. I have an issue.
8: Oh, we, like... Got you. 2 minutes.
14: Okay.
8: We like cue each other when we want to talk next. So just like
9: do a little like hand, and
8: a little
9: like,
8: wave.
9: If you want to go, like we'll like point at you and like you can
8: right.
9: Go for it.
8: If I need you to wrap up, I'm gonna wrap it
9: you
8: up.
9: Throw something.
8: Yeah, I'm gonna throw a projectile. Guys, yeah. This is my first time rocking out without my Post-its, so we're gonna see what happens.
18: No, so what does that mean?
7: So wait, why don't you have
20: like,
7: Post-its?
20: I just
8: yeah. I, oh, no, I mean yeah, I do that, and then I like put Post-its all out here. But it's okay.
9: I'm gonna be in your space.
7: Hello.
8: Okay. It looked kind of janky in the pictures.
9: Because I take a lot of space. A man's space.
14: You
9: I
14: man.
9: Like this.
8: Self-control.
14: This is not man's.
9: No, I sit like this.
21: You are man spreading.
9: No, what if I sat like this the whole episode?
21: You should do that. But you're kicking me.
9: No, I'm not kicking.
21: You are.
8: All right, guys, we're going to start. Okay. We have 2 minutes.
18: They're going to do great. Oh, my God, my laugh is so hideous.
8: All right, guys, like, it's main host Angelina.
18: I had a meeting.
7: You're going to be awesome.
21: You're abandoning.
9: Let's go this way. This
18: I was not abandoning.
9: So that way they can get used to it, so they don't have to be the first one.
8: Okay. Guys, we're going this way, so when it gets to you, don't look at me like, it's my turn to talk.
18: Wait, which
8: I'm talking to you now.
18: Wait,
8: it's going to be your turn to talk.
7: This way?
8: We're going that way, yeah.
7: Okay.
18: Oh, perf.
9: That's the same thing.
18: Actually, no. Oh, my God, I need to, like, watch myself. I keep, like, sticking out my tongue. Like, not do that.
7: I mean, no one can see you.
18: It's just us.
7: But we can hear everything.
18: Yeah, I know. I'm like, my laugh is, like, hideous, so I need to watch.
8: All right, guys, silence yourselves. I'm just going to kill your mics just in case, because you know you

0: Welcome back to Youth Express Live, all youth, all the time. I'm Angelina, and I'm joined by my fellow co-hosts.
1: I'm Sammy.
2: I'm Ben.
3: I'm C.
4: I'm Maya.
0: And we are joined by two fabulous guests today. Our first guest is...
5: I'm Phoebe.
0: And our second guest...
6: I'm Layla.
0: Yes, the great return of Layla, and Phoebe's new, so we're so excited to have her.
3: Wait, third week in a row. It's a big deal.
0: She's got a streak going. Anyway, we have a very jam-packed episode for today. For our first half of our episode, we are going to be taste testing Layla's wonderful baked goods. If anybody was here 2 weeks ago, we interviewed Layla on her small business. She has a little homegrown bakery, so we decided to order some baked goods to see if they are as delightful as she made them sound to us. And then for our second half, we are going to be going into bullying awareness. And so we are super excited. Does anybody have anything else they want to say before we get into this taste test?
6: I'm very excited. It's going to be a very fun episode. We have some delicious baked goods. They're looking super yummy. I'm excited to try all of these. And I'm sure C's excited to try ones that didn't fall on the ground.
3: So funny.
0: Excuse me. Layla, do you want to say the different things that we have in front of us before we start trying them?
4: Yes. Okay, so there are cookies, brownies, and cake pops. There's M&M cookies, chocolate cookies, regular fudge brownies, and cookie dough cake pop with white chocolate on the outside.
0: Yummy. All right, guys. We also have a riddle for today.
6: Yes. This riddle will be more catered to the second half of our show, so I guess that's a little bit of a hint. But this is the riddle. I can be lost and I can be found. Without me, your mental health may be on the ground. And sometimes you're waiting for me at the end of my struggle, and maybe you'll even use a tunnel. That's the riddle for now.
0: I think I know it.
6: Oh,
0: we're just like Bluetooth.
6: We're just Bluetooth together.
2: Of course, Angelina knows this. She's probably going to rub in our faces after we all fail. But whatever.
3: So are you going to get it this episode, Ben?
5: Yeah,
3: what do you think? Make a prediction.
2: I already know what it is. Like, clearly it's
5: like
2: a syringe, right? Because, you know, you
3: great
2: you can lose a syringe. What is the riddle again?
0: We'll hear it later.
6: We'll hear this later in 15 more minutes.
2: I don't even need to know.
6: Ben's on the right track. Sure.
0: So I took quite a bit of time to prepare these beautiful plates in front of you. Everybody has a bite-sized portion of each baked good. So we're going to go around and we're going to taste them and we are going to rate them. And hopefully they're all delicious because the baker is sitting with us. So
6: yes.
0: That would be awkward.
6: We're going to be honest, but I'm sure they're going to be delicious.
0: No, they look fabulous. They smell really good. So I think that we should start with, let's keep it simple. Let's start with the chocolate chip cookie.
6: Chocolate chip cookie taste test time.
0: Layla, can you talk about your baking process of these chocolate chip cookies while we taste?
4: Yeah, sure. So with the chocolate chip cookies and, you know, your regular schmegler ingredients, but it definitely makes a lot, which is the benefit. But yeah, I don't know why I don't have like the biggest muscles ever, because when it's time to put in that flour and mix it, yeah, I feel like that my muscles.
6: I can see your biceps.
4: Thank
6: you. I
4: can
6: literally see your biceps.
4: So my work, you know, is showing off. Thank you. But
6: I will. Yeah, I'll also say I tried it. Yummy. I like softer cookies.
5: Yeah.
6: And I feel like it's nice and soft. It's chewy.
5: It's not like overly crunchy.
6: Exactly. It's a really good texture moment. It's really good.
3: The texture is literally amazing. It's almost like you're biting into like a cloud. Like a cloud of like cookie and like chocolate. Like, I feel like the texture really brings it to the point where like it's like a flavor experience.
2: Yeah, it's definitely an experience. No. I'm joking. This is actually pretty good. I was going in trying to be rude, but I failed. So I'm just going to tell you how it is. It's a good cookie. I would say this is definitely 8 out of 10 cookie. Definitely better than Giant Eagle's cookies. So,
0: whoa, yeah. That's high praise.
6: Thank you.
0: We did talk about how good Giant Eagle's bakery was.
2: They don't have the good cookies, though. They have everything else that's good.
0: I think it's like cloudy, like fluffy, like how cloud cakes are. I don't know if that makes sense, but I'm enjoying it. And it's like... just for our listeners, it's like the same texture the whole way through the cookie. Like the edges aren't any crispier than the middle, which I have no idea how you did that.
2: Yeah.
0: But that's I'm enjoying it.
3: Yeah. Can you tell us a bit about the process of making the cookie?
4: Yeah. So I put them in for about 9 minutes. But the something like the trick or the key, which it's not really that much of a secret or nothing, but since the chocolate chips are in there and like the dough refrigerates, put them in for like a minute, maybe minute 30, so it's easier to smash the cookies, so like because the chocolate chips can soften, which is something that's been helpful with like M&Ms and chocolate chips being in it. But I mean, other than that, I mean, I use flour to help out so it doesn't stick much. So, like, those things can help out if anybody wants to bake and, you know, with chocolate chips or something. But, yeah, just spin them in the oven, take them out, wish for the best.
6: Yeah, I'm, like, now excited. I think we should try maybe the M&M. Like, you're sticking. No, we try, like, a different variant.
0: Let's get into the M&M. M&M cookie. We had a heated argument about M&Ms last week also. We did.
2: What was our – that was Skittles.
0: We talked about M&Ms too.
2: What was our argument? I don't remember.
0: Just the flavors and the colors and what is superior.
2: Yeah, that was Skittles.
0: Layla, you were there for that.
4: Yes, I do remember.
0: Do you want to give a recap?
4: Skittles, we definitely found some crazy stuff about Skittles. But we like M&Ms, like being different or the same flavors. They taste the same, but they're different colors. Yeah, that was a good base.
6: That's I agree with that. I don't think M&Ms have different flavors.
4: They definitely don't.
1: Mm-mm. So on that cookie, I love soft cookies. This one was a little bit crunchier, but I really liked it. It was really good, the crunchiness.
5: Yes,
1: I agree. It was really good.
5: It wasn't overly crunchy.
1: It's like hard to describe, but like it was crunchy, but it was also still soft in a way. So I really liked that.
2: Do we just not like crunchy cookies here? I feel like everybody is like, oh my God, it's so not crunchy.
0: Crunchy cookies are good because it feels like then they're dry.
2: Mm-hmm.
0: But there's like that perfect in between where like the edges are just a little bit crisp and the middle's nice and soft. I think I like the M&M one a little bit more than the chocolate chip. It's just a little bit more of like a journey because the M&Ms are just a different texture where the chocolate chips are really soft, but the M&Ms have that coating. Mm-hmm. So it's a little bit of a, I don't know, it's nice. It's a nice journey.
6: Yeah, I like this because I'm also somebody who loves a lot of toppings, like even in ice cream. Like if I get Oreo ice cream, I want it to be like 30% Oreo. So I really like this because it's like filled with M&Ms. It's so good.
4: Thank you.
0: Yeah, definitely generous with the add-ins.
6: Mm-hmm.
0: All right. Shall we go? Oh, Maya says she wants to do the cake pop. So we are going to try these cookie dough cake pops. And can you – I was looking on your flyer, and you have quite the arrangement of cake pop flavors. Can you list those and tell us which one's your favorite? What would you this taste?
4: So for the inside, which is like the actual flavor, there's cookie dough, which is what we have here today. Then there's chocolate cake and vanilla cake. For the outside coating, there's white chocolate, regular chocolate, there's strawberry cheesecake. And then obviously there's – options for sprinkles and stuff, but that's more of an optional thing, like any type of decorations. But yeah,
6: I'm gonna need to try your strawberry cheesecake because this is so yummy. I love cake pops. I think they're so fun to eat, and this really does taste like cookie dough. Like it really, really does taste like cookie dough. Like you can eat it, you can tell that it's a cake pop, but you can also tell that it's cookie dough flavored. And I think the texture is really nice, and I would actually say this is probably my favorite out of all three so far.
4: Thank you.
2: I'm going to say that I don't like a lot of sugar. I know, you know, you guys may not think that about me, but I don't really like that much sugar. So I don't know. I don't know how I feel about the cake pop. I like the outer shell a lot more than the actual inner texture, but I would give it on a scale from 1 to 10, probably a 6. Yeah.
1: It's more than halfway. Thank you.
2: You're welcome. You know, maybe generous.
3: Yeah. Boss. Going back to what Sammy was asking, how do you kind of mix the two flavors of the cookie dough and, like, the more battery cakey feel?
4: So for the cookie dough, it's different from the dough I use for the chocolate cakes because this one is edible. Like, you don't have to bake it, so it's safe, completely safe. We don't want nobody getting sick. I just make like regular for the cake ones. I just make regular cake and like put them in little cake pop molders things. But yeah, like just cookie dough and then regular cake.
3: That's really cool.
0: Very interesting. Little tangent. I was listening about this in my health and nutrition class that when people tell you not to eat raw cookie dough, it's not because of the eggs. It's because of the flour. Because people eat raw eggs all the time. But there's something about the flour that, like, you have to cook it down because there's, like, something toxic in the flour.
6: You have to, like, heat treat it, yeah.
0: Yeah, because there's something in the flour that'll make you sick.
1: So, I am a very big cookie dough fan. Yes. I love cookie dough. I make it all the time. And I knew that about the flour, too, and I thought that was so interesting. I have, like, no fear of raw eggs. Like, I don't know. I just think that, like, I feel like if I would have gotten salmonella, I would have gotten it by now because I've eaten so many raw eggs.
7: What?
1: But that's I'm unreal. I always heat treat the flour. Like, it just scares me so bad. But about the cake pop, I really liked it. Very sweet, but I was a very big fan of the outer chocolate, like, crunch into the cake pop.
6: Thank you.
2: So, question. Has anybody besides Maya eaten a raw egg? Like, just straight up crack it open, eat it?
0: No.
5: That's, like...
6: I feel like I probably have come, like, close, because there's a thing where, like, you'll take a raw egg and put it on, a steaming cup of, like, a bowl of rice, and you'll mix that in together with some other stuff. But, I mean, if you think about things like mayonnaise and stuff, or Caesar dressing, that's, I mean, sometimes you have to use egg yolk. Like, people eat raw egg, I think, in a lot of things quite a bit. But, no, I was watching a video, like, as you mentioned, with the raw egg and the heat-treated flour. I just really never worry about that. I will just eat raw cookie dough if I have to. Like, I don't think about it. And nothing has happened again yet. Like Maya said, we haven't gotten sick yet, so we probably won't.
3: What about bird flu?
0: What?
4: Oh, man.
0: I think that everything happens for a reason. And when it's your time to get the bird flu, you'll get it. And, and until that time, you know, go about your cookie dough eating experiences.
2: Yeah.
0: That being said, I think we should move into the last thing on our taste test, which are these delicious brownies that were raved about. We just went on and on and on about these brownies. These are the regular ones. We did hear that the vegan ones are delicious, though. So you did tell us that you like to make the vegan ones a little bit more, because it was a little bit surprising that you like the vegan ones a little bit more. But what has your brownie journey been like? Because it has been very difficult for me to land on, like, the perfect brownie combo baking-wise. So please share your expertise.
4: Oh, man. So brownie journey? I mean, I don't know. You really just – it's full of – lots of experiments. You just got to see what works best, you know? And I mean, I've also, like when I started baking, like, any of this, I would do a lot of comparisons, like, with Starbucks. Like, I would eat their cake pops and their brownies. And just, like, I don't know, you kind of just got to figure out, like, what you would want. Like, these brownies are usually fudgier and thicker. Like, they come in really big pieces. So it's really just about finding out, like, what would suffice best. And taste testing other people's brownies also, like, it helps. It's number down.
0: Wonderful insights. I think that it was delicious. It's really, really, really fudgy. They're, like, falling apart fudgy. They're so good.
6: I love brownies. They're, like, my top five favorite sweet treats. And these are so good. Oh, my gosh. Because I've had bad brownies before, and bad brownies are the most disappointing thing.
0: It's really sad.
6: Yeah, like, I'm expecting to eat something great, and then it's just disappointing. And I get really sad for, like, a couple of hours. But this was a fulfilling experience.
1: Well, I know I just said I really like cookie dough, but I think I might like brownies even more. And I did, in fact, have a brownie before I came here. Whenever there's brownies at the school bake sale, like, I'm buying the brownie. Mm-hmm. And I would say, like, on, like, the spectrum of cakey brownie to fudgy brownie, these were, like, perfectly on the fudgy side. And they were just, like, delicious. Like, oh, again, like, fall apart, like, in your mouth. Delicious. Big fan.
4: Thank you.
2: So I guess I'm going to let you guys in on a little secret. You know, I bake, too. No? Okay. Yeah, I do bake. A little collineer guy or whatever. And whenever I bake the brownies, they suck. And I live in a big house, so everybody comes in and they're like, oh, brownies on the table. Let's go eat them brownies. And then they can't even – I think last time I made them, they couldn't cut it with the knife they were using because it was burnt. So they had to get a bigger knife. But I guess I said all this to say I know what a bad brownie tastes like. So when I'm eating these brownies, I'm like, whoa. Because I was thinking it was going to be bad just because, you know, prior experience with my brownies, not with your brownies. But, you know, I was pleasantly surprised. I give it a 9. I give it a 9. So here
4: we go. Thank you.
5: Wow.
6: Wow, I'm surprised you bake, Ben. Yes. Also, What have you done to change them being burnt? Because you said you made them a couple of times. Like, are you making changes to stop them from being burnt?
2: Well, at first, you know, my mom was like, maybe don't leave it in the oven for so long. And I was like, oh, yeah. But now I follow directions. Like, I usually don't. I just, okay. Look, my family, we don't follow directions on the packet. We just kind of do whatever. My mom's like, I do whatever. I know what I'm doing. So she just,
0: after following the directions for probably many years.
2: That's not what I got from it. I got, just do what you want, and it'll come out good. So I did what I wanted, and it did not come out good, but I'm learning. I may have actually given up. I don't remember last time I made brownies, except for that, you know, the knife one. So
0: that's actually really valid, though. My mom has the same issue with me, where I'll bake all the time, and then half the time I'll decide not to read the instructions and wing it, and then add things, because I'll start baking, and then I'll realize that we don't have one of the ingredients because I didn't read the instructions,
5: like the
0: and
5: worst
0: I
5: thing.
0: Poured stuff in the stuff already. like I put the water and the oil in, and then we don't have any eggs, and so now I'm like Googling, like, what do you use instead of eggs, and it's nothing I have in my house. So applesauce it is. Yeah. But
2: whoa, what?
5: You didn't know that.
0: Applesauce no. makes cakes like really fluffy.
5: Okay, but I don't
0: it
5: know
0: keeps
5: if it's
0: them
5: ever
0: moist.
5: Good. Like, I've made multiple with applesauce.
0: I think it's just good. I think it's good.
2: I have a question. How many people out here bake? Because I feel like everybody's like, I did this, I did that. So, short, I'm not sure hands, but like, how many people here actually bake?
0: I bake. I
5: bake a lot.
0: I do. I bring it to school and like God. Share it with everyone.
6: Drop some off at my house?
0: Of course.
5: Like, I'm telling Perfect. You so much.
0: Wow. Yeah.
5: Like every week.
0: I mean, though. I just always have snacks for everyone in general.
6: Baking, I think, is like so therapeutic.
5: I agree.
0: And that's
6: like,
0: how I feel.
6: I feel like it's so fun, but you know when you're baking something and you're by yourself and then someone like enters the room? Like, I don't know if it's just me.
0: It's just
6: but,
0: all
6: like,
0: downhill from
6: and
0: there.
6: It's just like, oh.
5: It's like I was in my element.
6: Yeah, I was in my zone. And then I know it's you just wanted water, but you've actually destroyed my like barrier of peace.
5: Yes, exactly.
0: No, literally. And now I have to burn these.
6: Yeah. Wow. No one's getting these. So
0: this was a great conversation. We're going to go on a short break, but when we come back, we are going to switch gears and talk about bullying awareness. So we will see you in a few minutes.

0: Welcome back to Youth Express Live, all youth, all the time. If you're just now joining us today, we just roped up our segment on taste testing Layla's amazing delectables, and they were delicious. So we strongly encourage that everyone order some delectables from Layla. They were wonderful.
1: Thank you. I appreciate the review, guys.
0: No problem. Thank you. We are so happy to have you here. Sammy, can we get a review on our riddle?
2: Yes, of course. Okay, so the riddle is, I can be lost and I can be found. Without me, your mental health may be on the ground. And sometimes I'm waiting for you. At the end of your struggle, you might even need to use a tunnel.
0: Okay.
3: I feel like I'm not being, like, intelligent about this. Like, I've got nothing. I got nothing.
4: Syringe, I'm telling you.
3: That does not, like, add up. At the end of a tunnel?
4: It could be on the ground. Like, somebody just left it there.
0: Okay. Syringe. Moving on. We are going to shift gears now into our next topic. So our topic for today's roundtable is bullying awareness. So we are going to hear some different personal stories, some advice maybe from Sammy, even though she's technically unqualified. Shameless plug for fabulous podcast. I encourage everyone to tune in. And yeah, so we're just going to have a little bit of an open discussion about that. And we can open it up with a poem that I did write for today's episode. So I'm excited for that. This one is new, and it is entitled Impact Over Intention. Words have so much meaning, but also none at all. You can touch someone's heart and speak to their soul. You can break them in two and leave them hollow. No more than a shell of who they once were. All in a matter of seconds with these sounds we string into words. Words we string into sentences. Sentences we turn into testaments to our deepest, darkest secrets, passions, and problems. But they can also do nothing, harm nothing, and help nothing. Words are meaningless if they fall upon deaf ears. Your testaments get reduced to sentences, broken down into words, and soon they are no more but meaningless, undefinable sounds. In one breath, I could be helping, and in the next, I could be helpless. I could start something strong and passionate and end quiet and soft, somehow so unsure. As if I stopped understanding the point I was making halfway through my revelation. I could be empowered and I could be silenced. I could be fabulous and I could be flawed. They could listen or they could ignore. The question is, does the message change if they're not listening? Do I say something different? Do I say something that doesn't really matter because there's no one here to hear it? Or do I preach through the imperfection and pursue relentlessly the message? The question is the testament that dances across my mind. To be silenced is a choice, but to be silenced is resistance. Reject it and stand out. That's all.
2: Mm-hmm. Wow.
1: That snapped it out.
2: Oh my gosh. I feel like, I mean, I see this after every poem that you read, but it's so good. And this one, I don't know, it felt like the perfect time for you to read this poem. This was, I think this is my favorite poem out of all the poems you've actually ever read me before. I mean, the way that you structured it and the way that it was so, so meaningful to every single person, like every single person can relate to this, and you've touched like an entire audience. You didn't leave anybody else with the way you constructed your words. And I think every single line was perfect. Like there's nothing that I felt was extra or there was never a word that I was like, oh, this wasn't necessary. I mean, I think it was like a perfect poem.
0: Thanks, Sammy.
2: Of course.
4: I don't have anything grand to say, so I'm just going to say I like the way you said it. Like, it sounded like you meant every word when you were saying it. Like, you spent a lot of time trying to figure out how to say this the best way. You know, I like that. I like that that came through the poem. I didn't think that was good. So, yeah.
0: All right, guys. So, do we want to start our conversation? Mm-hmm. All right. I want to open it up to our guest first, so Phoebe. You are a special guest today to talk about this topic with us. Do you want to give us a little bit of background on just like who you are and where you're from before we get into it?
3: Yeah, for sure. Okay, I'm Phoebe. I'm a junior. I go to the same school as Angelina. I'm 17 and I've lived in Pittsburgh like all my life.
0: Mm. Yes. So
3: what was that?
4: I just do that randomly.
2: Mm. It's an emote. Like,
3: okay. Yeah. Right.
0: So we have known each other since freshman year. I think that we've grown quite a bit, both together and apart, you know, separately.
3: No doubt.
0: Freshman year us was something else. But do you want to talk about a little bit of your experience with bullying?
3: Could you start us off so I could, like, follow your lead?
0: Yeah. So I can start with a personal story, I suppose, guys. Okay. Basically, my freshman year of high school, had a little bit of a rough time. You know, I didn't have a lot of friends. I was struggling quite a bit in the social department. And it was difficult because, you know, going to a new school, you don't know anybody. And it's just different. I, unfortunately, was disliked by a junior. And so throughout my freshman year, this junior would do some rough things to me. She would say some unkind words. You know, there were a couple days that my mom had to come pick me up early because I was worried about certain things happening and safety not being, like, secure. And so that was definitely rough. It was a transitional period for me. I think I grew a lot since then. And thinking back on it, I definitely have grown a lot. But I think that being a freshman and being new and you're already adjusting to high school and not knowing anyone, and then you come in your face with kind of like this brick wall of just not welcoming and acceptingness and, you know, feeling kind of isolated.

0: minutes after, and we're both just the last people sitting outside.
1: And she did get picked up before me. No shade to my mom, though. We love her. But yeah, but Phoebe was like, hey, you know, we can be friends. And I was like, aw, that's nice. Where were you the past 3 days when I was, like, hysterical and dehydrated from crying?
0: Yeah,
1: but
0: it
1: was fine. And so that was kind of our introduction to each other. And so that's why I thought of you for this episode, because I know you've had some different experiences. But you also are one of the, like, smiley faces at school. And I think that it's important to highlight how important it is for people who are going through something like that, that not everybody is privy to or might be a little bit more isolated, that, like, a good morning and a smile in the hallway, maybe even just once a day or in between classes, can make a really big difference in someone's life. And it definitely did for me. So I appreciate you so much. But what is your story?
0: Okay. I think... I haven't had, like, you know, like, typical, like, not even typical, but just, like, general ideas of, like, bullying, like, oh, somebody gets pushed into a locker or something like that, like, you know, that kind of idea. Nothing like that has ever, like, happened to me, but I think there's lots of, like, other forms of, like, I don't even know, like, what the words are to describe it, but, like, just, like, kind of singling out even in some senses, or, like, online stuff is also, like, in my mind at least, considering elements of, like, bullying. I don't know if that makes sense, but, like, I think I've had a lot of experience since, like, eighth grade, and I think I've kind of distanced from it now because I think it's also, like, situational. But I think – I don't know how to – do you know what I'm trying to say?
1: Yeah, it's different.
0: Especially at the school that we go to.
1: Yeah, it's small. It's private. So it's, like, everyone knows everybody. Everybody's in your business.
0: Yeah, there's 300 people K through 12.
1: Right. In our upper school, freshman through seniors is only like 130 people. So it's very, very close knit.
0: Like last year, I'm pretty sure the senior class had like 20 people.
2: Wow.
0: Yeah.
1: Last year was, they had 16.
0: There you go.
2: Oh my.
1: They had 16 people in the senior class last
0: and
1: year.
0: And actually it started off at like 30, and because there was so much like of this type of bullying, so many students left.
1: So many people got like weeded out.
2: This might be a bit personal, but is this like a big problem at your school? Is there like a lot of bullying that goes on?
0: So,
2: between the kids?
1: I feel like it's...
0: I feel...
1: Like yes, but no.
0: There's so much I have to say on this.
2: Oh, okay. We'll talk.
0: I think that it's, like... It's not, like... I don't even know what that word... It's not, like, the bullying that you would imagine, like, at a public school and middle school, mm-hmm. like, stuff like that. It's a lot of, like, mental war zones. Like, I don't know if that makes sense, but it's so much of, like, because everybody knows everybody and so many people are, like, close at one point. Like, whenever I came in eighth grade... Everybody was like, oh, yeah, I used to be close with her, because it's all girls' school. So it's like everybody was best friends with everybody at one point in time, especially during middle school, so that whenever you came in, everybody had some sort of dirt on each other that if they, like, were in a group, everybody would just choose, like, hey, we're not feeling it today, we're going to ice her out. And, like, they'd all just put any, like, not great things they had on you together, and then it would be so terrible. Like, I don't even know. Like,
1: It's happened a lot since we've grown up. Like, mm-hmm. over the years, I feel like it's just gotten kind of worse. But there's definitely a lot of, like, fallout makeup. And it's, like, a cycle of, like, oh, we're besties today. We hate each other tomorrow. We're besties the next day.
0: Oh, my God. It's,
1: and
0: like,
1: it's just,
0: so
1: like,
0: much
1: it's
0: like
1: really, not really bad, but it's definitely different than, like, there's no fights at our school. Like, there's never any physical fights. It really is, like, a mental
0: That's why
1: war zone.
0: It's, like,
1: it's all, like, you're like a Twitter ninja.
0: Like, and it's like, yeah, exactly. Like, I try to describe it.
1: You're typing all day.
0: Yeah. To my parents. And it's like, I'm like, oh, but you guys, like, my family, I'm like, you don't get it, though.
2: You
0: like,
2: would have
0: cause
2: to
0: it's,
2: be there to
0: yes, exactly. And oh, it's, okay. like, such a way that, like, I don't have the words to describe it because it's so, like, it's in your head. But it's also, like, there. It's so much, like, there's a lot of projection. But at the same time, it's like, everybody's just knows how to get under each other's skin. I'm trying to think of, like, experiences that I can share that aren't targeted.
1: Yeah, and I think the teachers play into it a little bit, too, because, like,
0: oh,
1: our teachers
0: sure.
1: definitely pick on the minorities. Our teachers definitely pick on the kids with learning differences. And so
0: it's
1: kind
0: so
1: of,
0: insane.
1: It perpetuates it a little bit where it's like, okay, like, we'll get on each other about, like, oh, you like the boy that I like. And then your teacher's making fun of you for having a certain learning accommodation or not allotting you your accommodation.
0: Yeah.
1: And then we've been in situations where, like, I feel like with you, we had that situation where we were, like, advocating really heavily to our teachers of, like, it's an accommodation, but it's
0: yeah.
1: not, like, that's her normal.
0: So, like,
1: so you can't
0: yeah.
1: not have, like, afford her normal. And we had a lot of conversations about that because it's just, like, we come together when we need to.
0: Yeah, exactly. Like, okay, so at our school, I started, like, this affinity group. Like, we're big on that at our school, and it's called LDS

0: Learning Differences Student Union. So it's like a bunch of students come together, they advocate whatever. And one time I was in the middle of like I think it was like a writing test or something. I don't even know what that means, but I'm dyslexic, so like it's harder for me to like do that, especially like writing it out. And there's like probably like if it's a 10-person class, this was last year, and I think five of us had accommodations just because like obviously with such small numbers there's such greater numbers with certain things, you know? So we were in the room and then we were like, oh, can we all go to the conference room to take our like assessment? And then the teacher was like, no, like I'm gonna put the non-extended time kids over there. And as she brought them over there, she was like, yeah, like don't worry, I just had to keep an eye on them. I know you guys wouldn't cheat, but I couldn't say the same about the other group. And it's just like, that's insane. Like, that's actually insane.
1: I was gonna say, I was thinking with such a smaller school that the teachers would kind of be more hands-on and like
0: For
1: direct
0: sure.
1: with, I guess, I don't know, but I think I understand what you're saying, and you're saying that some situations you can't really explain what's going on, but if you're in the situation, you understand because you feel the vibe or whatever. And I would think that the teachers being there with such a small number of students would be able to like step in and be like, I see what's going on. Even if I can't explain what's going on, I know what's happening, so let me step in.
0: Yeah.
1: Especially with like learning disabilities, because that's a pretty big thing. But yeah, does anybody else, or were you
0: Yeah.
1: still gonna say something?
2: I was just gonna add something really quick. So I go to a school that's very similar to theirs. It's slightly bigger. And I think that everything you guys have been saying, like, I can definitely see reflected in our school as well. And it might just be like, it's slightly different though. So yes, everything is like sort of like a mental battle with each other. But in like real like physical fights never happen. But what I find like our biggest issue is that because the school is so small and like because people can't really keep secrets, like everyone just knows everything about everyone. And
0: Exactly.
2: it kind of feels like you're walking through school like without pants on or something like that.
3: No,
0: Exactly,
3: that's literally what it
0: 100%.
3: feels
2: Yeah,
3: like.
2: exactly. Every single person knows what's happening all the time. And it just feels like,
0: There's no
2: yeah,
0: secrets. Even if
2: exactly.
0: you try, there's no secrets. And if you
2: Yeah.
0: try to keep something personal or something, it gets out one way or
2: Yeah,
0: another.
2: exactly. I feel like very, like, it almost feels like you're stuck. So, like,
0: Yeah,
2: you know,
0: 100%.
2: and I, you almost feel like guilty for knowing so many things about other people as well. Like, I would just feel horrible if, like, any of that got out on me. And then, one more thing is, my school also has a learning disability student affinity group. I also have a learning disability, so I am in that group. And just talking with those people, like, you learn the experiences. I personally have never experienced anything negative with any people or with, like, my teachers or things, but I've noticed, like, when talking to other people that it happens a lot. And it's just like people wouldn't notice that it's happening, but it's those small things that do happen that make you, that show you, like, people don't really understand, like, how greatly, like, those accommodations affect people and how, like,
0: 1,000%.
2: very, yeah, how, like, very small details of sentences can, like, really affect someone's perception of things. So
0: Yeah.
2: just wanted to add that.
3: Yeah, I mean, and it's not all bad, but because the school is so small, it makes the bad things feel so much worse because
0: Yes.
3: it's like it's happening in a bubble. And so, like, the second something happens, everybody knows. And because
0: I
3: there's only
0: totally agree.
3: 30 kids in our class, it spreads so quick.
0: 1,000%.
3: And so it definitely feels way worse because you're in such a smaller environment where there isn't anywhere secluded to go to, or there's not like a group of people you can go talk to
0: There's
3: that don't know you.
0: exactly. There's like no like. I don't want to say there's no safe place. That
3: There
0: sounds pretty
3: are some safe
0: terrible. But it's
3: spaces.
0: like, it's not with other people.
3: Right.
0: Like you have to like really like, I don't
3: You
0: know.
3: have to know your hiding spots.
0: Yeah, exactly.
3: But yeah, and I think that we have a bad habit of making jokes about things that aren't really funny. And like taking people's experiences and traumas and stuff and
0: Oh,
3: making
0: one.
3: it like a group joke that is like a big thing, especially with our classes. Like,
0: No
3: even today,
0: doubt.
3: we were doing a project and
0: It's just.
3: somebody was like, something was misspelled. It was, I wrote it. I'm gonna throw that out there. I wrote it and I spelled it wrong. And one of our group members was like, oh, Phoebe, we know you wrote this. And I
0: Three
3: almost
0: times
3: jumped
0: for the
3: down her
0: same
3: throat.
0: one.
3: I was like, no, actually, that was me just being a terrible speller, not Phoebe.
0: That's why I didn't want it, because we had to
3: It
0: do
3: made
0: this
3: me
0: like
3: really
0: plus
3: mad.
0: and minus activity. I don't even know, but it was like I wrote something negative and I was like, uh-oh, like they're gonna know it's me because I do not know how to spell irritated. And then they were like, I don't know, just got put on
3: Yeah, it
0: blast.
3: was bad. And I definitely, it rubs me the wrong way.
0: No, for sure. But at the, I don't know, I just thinking about like the way our school is set up. Like, I think it's so crazy. Like, imagining, like, the school that I would go to if I, like, lived in, like, if I, like, went to my district high school, or, like, if I went to, like, I don't even know, like, other schools that some of my friends or, like, my boyfriend or, like, anything like that. Like, that's just insane to think about the difference in, like, students and, like, how everybody goes about it. Because, like, I'll tell these, like, certain experiences to, like, people outside of our school, and it's just, like, that would never happen at my school because it's so much bigger, or, like, I don't know. It's just kind of, like, the experiences that we, like, that happen with us, I feel like. Yeah. It's not, I don't know, it's just so personalized, but to our school. Does that make
3: sense? Yeah, it's funky because I'll talk to my friends who go to City High or my friends who go to Dice, and they'll be like, no, we would have had to fight over that. And I'm like, we've never had a fight in our school ever. Like, it's either, like, we're going to fight, like, in person, or we're going to fight on Instagram.
0: And that's and insane. It goes so
3: crazy. It's the worst thing ever. You know, sometimes I think I'd rather take the physical fight.
0: Yeah, literally. Like, I mean, that's terrible of me to say, but, like, I think about it, and I, like, think about, like, Dice, and I'm, like, comparing it to ours, and it's, like, I think that if we just were, like, not saying, like, let's hash it out, but, like, if we just were to, like,
3: yeah,
0: it goes on so long. Like, last year there was multiple experiences with certain people, and I just ended up, like, happening, like, one person. It's, like, an individual situation happens with one person, and then for some reason, like, you guys are in the same friend group, right, and you're, like, in an argument or, like, something happened between you and one other person. Everybody in the group, they don't have to pick a side, but somehow it ends up everybody's on one side, and it's always, yeah. I don't know, it's just.
4: And I feel like that's a good point to bring up, too, though, because when I was younger, I went to a very small school, like you guys, and then now I go to a school with, like, 4,000 kids.
0: Whoa.
4: So it is such a big experience, and like you mentioned with mental bullying, I honestly feel like that's so much worse sometimes than a fight. Like at my school, at my big school, it's all of it together. I mean, there's so many kids, everything happens, but I've experienced, like you mentioned, people picking on you for a certain trait that you have, whether it be
0: Definitely.
4: What you look like or whether it be how you convey things.
0: Literally.
4: And those are just things that are part of people's personality. And I think when you're developing in high school or even in middle school, people are just blatantly mean. Like, they're just mean
0: 1,000%.
4: People. And it's really frustrating to go through, I think, especially when you're yourself, you're going into a school already, you're entering high school and you're developing, and having these negative people around you can be so damaging to how you develop your mind, how you feel about yourself. And I think especially in high school, Angelina, I know you mentioned when you have somebody pick on you and you have a whole group pick on you, it's one of the worst experiences because you're not only experiencing somebody being mean to you at a certain time.
0: Literally.
4: Those things take over your entire life.
0: Like, so, like, entire, like, I'm just feeling everything you're saying because it's just, like, I get it so, like, truly, like, go ahead.
4: Well, yeah, I think people sometimes don't realize, especially adults, because I think going to high school now is different than going to high school years ago. Everyone has their own experiences, but now with the amount of social media there is, the
0: Definitely.
4: Things that circulate online that are either lies or even sometimes people pick on truths about people that I don't even think are any, there's nothing wrong. People will go out of their way to find a way to be mean, and I purely think it's because they're so uncomfortable with themselves that they don't know how to handle being a decent person around other people.
0: Literally.
4: But it's such a huge problem. And I think it's great that more people speak out about it because your teachers talk about this. But at the end of the day, bullying, the levels aren't getting lower. It's only getting worse. Like, cyberbullying, it's skyrocketing.
0: Exactly.
4: Right now.
0: And it's not just, like, physical. Like, that's what I, like, want to stress so bad is that I feel like it's not just, like, oh, I don't like you or I don't like something you did. I'm going to, like, physically, like, hurt you or something. Mm-hmm. It's, like, also, like, posting. It's, like, so insane. Like, recently even, like, situations where it's, like, wouldn't be considered that. Like, people, I think, from, like, adults would be, like, not as much, like, understanding it. But at the same time, like, if people don't know, like, anything about you and they just hear something and then they post about it on, like, things that you're not even on, or they post something and you're on that, and it's just, like, so much, like, directed stuff but also indirected, so nobody, like, they're not going to get any backlash for it, or you can't even confront them about it, and it's just, like, plain mean.
4: I agree. Like, if you were at a job and you did this and you were, like, an employee and mm-hmm. you did this, you would get – you'd get talked to by HR. You would
0: exactly.
4: probably get fired. But I think it's interesting how there's such a double standard to this when you think about this happening in high school, because everyone's like, oh, bullying's common. Everyone gets bullied. But – it's such a terrible thing, and it is true so many people get bullied, but I think people need to take it more seriously because now it's not about, oh, this is going to build your character. I hear so many people say, bullying is good for you. Like, you need someone to do this. Yes, you need to learn
0: like,
4: how to...
0: I've heard, like, bullying, like, I think everybody needs a bit of bullying. Like, no. No.
4: Yeah, I don't think sometimes people realize the extent to what this does to somebody. It takes over years of your life, and it leads to people ending their lives. I mean, it's such a serious problem, and I think the biggest thing people need to do is, like, if you're frustrated with someone, you have to lead with empathy. You don't know what they're going through at
0: all.
4: That's,
0: like, 100, like, you're just speaking to me.
3: Yeah, these are really good points being made. I do want to open it up a little bit. I know that me and Phoebe do go to a small independent school as well as Maya, but I know that a couple of you go to different public schools. So how have you seen bullying be addressed within your institutions, whether it be cyberbullying or, you know, physical bullying, any form of bullying at all? How is it being addressed, and how is it going over in your social groups?
5: Yeah, I go to a different school, like a smaller school, much like yours now. But in middle school, I went to kind of a bigger, like, suburb school. And I feel like that's a way different experience than a city school, because I feel like the city schools are way more diverse, and they are, I feel like there are way more conversations than in almost like a bubbled off suburb school that is mainly only one demographic, one almost voice in a way. And I feel like that's really difficult. And I guess I have a little bit of a story. I think coming back from COVID was interesting, because I think you've been away for so long. And for me, it was, I came out as trans. I kind of was learning a lot about myself during that time. So coming back to people I'd like kind of known since elementary school was very interesting. And like, how do you come back and almost deal with different people and mm-hmm. deal like with new people and their perceptions of you?
0: Yeah.
5: And I feel like for me, it was just like, I was presenting who I wanted to be and who I was going to be from then on to these people. And I was like, this is like my new name, my new pronouns, whatever. And I was like, you have to respect that. And I think it was like a daily thing where like people were trying to get on my nerves, almost like saying, because they knew my dead name, because the name I used to go by, because they knew me before. And they were using that to almost as like a way to torment. And I feel like, and in a different type of school that's in this one point of view town, basically, they were able to get away with that because no one wanted to actually like intervene and be like, that's wrong, because they had their own social orders. And I feel like that's a big part of bullying, is like, no one's going to stop it if they're also scared of this person, if they also feel targeted by this person. And I also felt it was different because, like, some teachers were also, and I was really connecting with that, and the teacher's not really respecting something. And I feel like same thing, too. They have the power in the situation in a classroom to basically be, like, to dictate it and whatever. And I had the situation where a teacher did not want to respect me every day, and I had to consistently go to the principal and be like, this needs to change. I'm going to advocate for myself. And he didn't change, and he ended up just like not wanting, like not mentioning me at all anymore in the class. And that was just like, I feel like a difficult experience when you're almost alienated. And I feel like that can happen in friend groups, that can happen mm-hmm. with your own identity. And I feel like people should be respected. No, I think that's yeah. such a big thing. And everyone's different. Everyone has differences, but that doesn't mean we can't just have empathy and look at someone and be like, okay, I don't really care, or I respect you.
0: Mm-hmm.
1: So. Oh, I guess I was going to say, so I go to online school, right? It's a little weird, but I used to go to regular public school like everybody else. And back then when I was cool, I didn't really run into bullying at all. So I guess I can't really offer any perspectives on it. I guess the way I always looked at it was, if somebody was to bully me, I would attack them, but like respectfully, with my mind, not with fist people. We don't advocate for that. But yeah, that's how I looked at it. I was always like, I'm going to be super tough. You know, nobody's going to touch me. But I guess hearing this discussion has kind of made me think there are so many different ways to kind of bully somebody that it doesn't always have to be physical, and it doesn't always have to be something you could just, you know, punch. And, like, it could be the whole class turns on you. And even though I thought it was tough back then, I was still a kid. I still am now. So I would probably react differently than somebody who's, like, older and be able to handle that. I probably wouldn't be able to handle that, and I would probably turn out like a different person. So I guess what I want to say is I'm glad I didn't, because I don't know what I would have been like. And I don't know. I guess I'm just grateful for that I didn't get bullied while I was in normal school. So, mm-hmm. Yeah.
3: Yeah. Then to make up for it, you get bullied a little bit here. But
4: yeah, just a little.
3: We're just kidding. We have so much love for each other.
0: In a loving way.
3: Do you want to jump back to what C was saying? I think that the adults do play a really big part in it, because my freshman and sophomore year, like after like nobody knew what was happening when it was happening. And mm-hmm. it went on for months and months and months. And when it finally came out, the adults were like, oh, like, why didn't you say anything? Why didn't you come to the office? Why didn't you make a report or something? And it's
0: but
3: like, well,
0: even
3: because
0: then, like, they don't.
3: It feels like it's because it's not a safe space. It doesn't feel like the door's open. And when you're already being isolated by your peers and then the adults aren't necessarily doing anything that's making you feel like you can talk to them, like,
0: or like even
3: obviously
0: like,
3: I'm not going to come in your office and say like, oh, this girl's following me into the bathroom, like banging on the doors, like, threatening me.
0: Yeah, exactly. And it's like one of those things that like the teachers can only like they I think to an extent, like obviously nobody's picking sides, but like at the same time, like,
3: They do.
0: Like, it's not hidden. Like, not saying that in times where people have wronged me and I've, like, told my advisor, like, a faculty, I'm not saying that, like, they haven't been on, like, quote-unquote my side. But at the same time, it's, like, you also have to think about that from, like, the other student's perspective.
4: Yeah, I agree. And to think about how much training and how many programs that teachers are supposed mm-hmm. to go through for this, I think it's interesting how teachers react, because I think as an adult, you're one of the resources that should be relied on by these children. I mean, we're all minors pretty much in high school. How are we supposed to learn how to deal with this when it's our first time going through something like this? And I also think you see huge disparities as well. Like, if I was to go to my principal about somebody bullying, they have to go through so many procedures, and then you have to be like, okay, but then we need other witnesses. There's not something where you can just be like, I just feel bad.
0: Yeah.
4: You don't have a place to ever just go up to someone and say, I don't feel good. Mm-hmm. And it's always like, okay, tell me like everything. And I think that's important. But at the end of the day, I think the schools need to set up a system where a student can walk in and say, you know what? I don't feel good. And I need someone to take care of me a little bit, because nobody else is. And yeah. I think that's one of the biggest missing crucial things that are part of just education systems in general.
0: Definitely.
5: Yeah. I totally feel that. And like, I think there needs to be a space where kids can be like, this is what's happening, and feel safe. Because I remember I had this experience at my school where they would have these huge assemblies saying, we want to be here for you, we are anti-bullying, we are all this type of stuff. But when it actually came down to it, they did not want to put in the work to get stuff done to stop it. They would put on a whole show saying, we want to like deal with this, but where's the follow through? We're actually going to give the students a safe space rather than just saying this is a safe space.
1: I agree. I think that a lot of schools don't actually take action when there needs to be action, from what I know. But I guess when I would, even now, I feel like teachers are kind of unapproachable for me. I don't like, outside of the classroom and you just telling me stuff and me asking questions, I don't feel like you're my friend. Like, I don't feel like I can just talk to you about random stuff or even stuff that's really bothering me.
0: Mm-hmm.
1: I mean, I've had one teacher who really tried, but I just think that from my point of view, these are such people that you have to listen to everything they say, you have to do everything they say. And any talking back to them, any, like, signs of disrespect or anything, like, that is bad, you're going to get immediately punished for and then get mm-hmm. told, listen to your teacher. So I guess my thing is, even the principal, like, I'm not looking at the principal as somebody I'm going to go talk to or a teacher. And I know there's counselors, but they were always, like, so far away. Like, they were in a classroom halfway across the school, and you have to go talk to them about that. So I don't know. It was just kind of weird for me to have to do that if I had an actual problem.
4: To quickly add on to that, I think it's one thing too important to mention too, how scary it is for a kid to go ask for help.
0: Mm-hmm.
4: I think it's like, okay, even if resource, to take a step to tell someone. I remember when I was younger and I was getting bullied, the only reason I went to help is because my mom overheard me when I was in my bedroom.
0: Yeah. No, like, 100%. I think it's like, sorry, I keep interrupting.
4: No, go ahead.
0: Okay. I think that guidance counselors, as much as they're like, quote-unquote built to help, it's also like whenever you're at a low or, like, things are happening in an environment where you're being picked on and there's, like, groups picking on you, like, you get to a point where I think sometimes it feels like you cannot reach out, or, like, if you reach out, nobody's going to listen, because if you, like, tell the people that are hurting your feelings, like, hey, that hurt my feelings, or that wasn't nice, they're like, oh, you're just playing a victim.
4: No, it's even worse. Like, it'll get worse. And I think with the way it's built, if you – sometimes people go ask for help and the situation gets worse, because then people are going to know, oh, you said something about me, and it just gets worse. The bullying gets worse, which sucks, but that's just how it works.
0: It is, yeah.
4: So and it's like
0: – there's more of a target on you.
4: Exactly. I agree.
3: I strongly agree. I think that we made a lot of really great points. I want to go on a short break, and then we're going to come back, hear the riddle. We're going to hear a little personal experience, and then I think that'll be a wrap for today. So sit tight while we go on a short break.

0: Welcome back to Youth Express Live, all youth, all the time. Today we are talking about bullying awareness, so we're sharing some personal experiences and such. I think that we should hear from our riddle first before we jump back into our conversation.
1: Perfect. We're nearing time to do our discussion, so everybody lock in. Okay. I can be lost and I can be found. Without me, your mental health may be on the ground. I'm sometimes waiting for you at the end of your struggle, and sometimes you even need to look at me through a tunnel. I did a little bit more there this time to help. I'm going to get a little closer each time.
0: I feel like I'm right on it, but hopefully when we reveal, I'll be right. I can't lose my streak. But yeah, so jumping back into our conversation, you know, we were talking about bullying awareness, different experiences that we've had, the way that the adults in our lives have played into that. And I feel like we can stray into cyberbullying a little bit more, but I know, Phoebe, you have a story that you want to share, so why don't we jump into that first?
2: Sure. Sorry. So I've had a few experiences at the school. I think at my last school it was super different, but it's also just completely different environments. The school that we go to now, I think I've had some pretty, I don't want to say terrible because it doesn't make the school bad. It's like just because you do something bad doesn't make you a bad person, but it's like I've had some pretty not great experiences at our school. And going to one in particular, I don't think there's, like, a single time that, like, you can, like, really point out because these things happen, like, over time and things, like, add up to each other. But I know, like, during sophomore year, it was a lot of that same, like, oh, I'm in a friend group. Like, we were just talking about this, like, how it's kind of, like, almost like a toxic relationship. And it's, like, where if I was in a group and then this happened in eighth grade once, which should have taught me my lesson, but I think it's another thing where it's like, oh, if these people are not nice to you and then they're nice to you, you kind of like have that same, like, I don't even know, like just relationship to go back. And in sophomore year, I remember there was a lot of like back and forth on like friendships. And like, I remember I had an issue with like one person, and I wouldn't even call it an issue. Everything got blown so much out of proportion. And I remember that it was like these people would post online about me to like some pretty like terrible sounds or like some things like that I didn't expect. And that's happened this summer too. Like everything just keeps repeating, but it's also just like these people like really single you out. And then whenever you think like your other friends will have your back or like they won't even get involved, I think it was a lot of they just jump on the other person's side because everybody wants to hate on one person.
0: Yeah, it's definitely rough, and it definitely does snowball. Our sophomore year, someone started an Instagram account that was like anonymous confessions from a couple different schools. And so it was us and a couple other private schools and one public school in the area. And they were sending in all this crazy business. And then once our school like saw it, then it became all about our school. And we kind of like took it over. And so there were people posting stuff that was like not true, that was fake stuff.
2: Not true at all.
0: And one of the bad things that happened about that for me was that there was a group of girls who were not too fond of me. And there was stuff being sent in about them that was true from people who like knew their dirty business. And they thought that it was me. And so they were sending in a lot of fake stuff about me, thinking that I had their business. But I had still, like, my whole sophomore year, I pretty much was still isolated how I was when I was a freshman. So I was just kind of confused as to how did these people think that I knew anything about them.
2: Literally, like, the same with me. Like, it happened so much that you would think with, like, the isolated people that they would form a group. But it just didn't end like
0: that. I don't know how we were just isolated on two different corners. I think that was the problem. But it got really bad. And then it got to a point where one morning, and this is something that I tell people not a lot, but that when it comes up, like I use it as an example because I do think it's really important of how when people are talking about you or when people are saying things about you and you don't know, how you feel like maybe you want to know. And so you ask people like, hey, what are people saying about me? Or when people hear things about you and they feel the need to report it back to you. Just kind of thinking, we did talk about this today, but just thinking about what is the intention behind that, because I will never forget one day I walked into school and I didn't even get to my locker yet before four or five girls who had never spoken to me over the past 2 years ran up to me to show me that on the Instagram account someone had posted asking me to like kill myself and get out of the way. And I was baffled, not so much by what it said, but by the fact that like you've never spoken to me and you've gone to school with me for 2 years, but you wanted to make sure that I saw that. And so just thinking about what is the intention behind you Like, are you letting me know to be, like, a good friend, to be like, oh, I support you, like, ignore this? Or are you telling me to see what my reaction is going to be? And you wanted to be the first person to see if I was going to cry or not.
2: Exactly. Wow.
0: And so stuff like that is very... I'm fine. Like, honestly, I can say that. I'm fine.
2: Yeah, there's...
0: And I played it off for, like, the first week when it was new. It definitely hurt a little bit in the beginning, but it wasn't... Like, that was never anything that I had contemplated in that situation. In that situation. And that was not one of the things that was, like... That wasn't, like, the straw that broke my back.
2: No, exactly.
0: Like, I still go there. I feel like this year has probably been my best year. It's been the most
2: chill.
0: Yeah, me
2: too. Definitely.
0: But I think that we just get... so caught up on like playing games on social media, because now you don't have to say anything to anybody's face. I can put it on on a Google form to an anonymous Instagram account and they're gonna post it, and nobody cares,
2: and nobody thinks about it either. It's like, I don't know, like, there's been times where I've confronted people. I don't want to sound like, oh, I've confronted people, but I've just kind of like went up and talked to people and I've been like, hey, can we talk about this? And then we go aside, and even though everybody knows what's going on, because not that I said anything, but it's been said around, and they just have nothing to say to my face because they can only say it where they're hiding their face. Like, they can't say it to my face, but they can say it about me or text me it or, like, say some insane things like that, like you just said, to me. But then the second I'm like, well, what's your issue? It's like, I don't have an issue with you. Just don't talk to me. It's like, what?
0: Yeah, like the amount of people from our school that I've had to block their numbers just from sending me stuff, like constantly just trying to argue and just being rude. And it got to the point where I was like, am I really going to let this happen on my cellular device? Like, no. And you're blocked.
3: I guess I really don't understand how these people can do this stuff, because – I don't know. I guess my fear is that I'm doing all this. Like, I'm typing up in my basement about how I hate this person so much.
4: 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Stay cozy and keep listening.
3: And then I go to school the next day, and they show up with, like, a book bag full of bricks. And then the next thing I know, I'm on the news. And I'm like, I don't understand, because if this person knows who I am, that's, like, I just...
2: It's also just, like, certain things. Like, how are people so mean sometimes? Like, it's, like, people know, like, personal things that have happened to me or, like, other people. Like, everybody goes through their own things, which is why I will not, like, as much as sometimes I want to just, like, post on my story and be like, ugh, I hate you. It's, like, I won't, because it's just, like, I don't know what's going on with you. And even if you say some horrible things about me or spread some things or post some things, you don't know what's going on in my life, so I think it's just kind of insane that people can do that without, like, you cannot like somebody. You can say it to a close friend or whatever, but it's also just, like, it gets out of hand whenever you're, like, affecting that person's life in a negative way where it's, like, doesn't need to be happening.
0: Yeah.
1: You go ahead. I completely agree. And thank you guys for being so vulnerable, too, because I think that's really important. A lot of people, like, what you guys shared is it's really vulnerable to share that. And I think it's really appreciative, because I'm sure so many people relate to that. Like, I relate to that. And it sucks during that time. And it sometimes sucks after still, because you look back and you can't believe how mean people are. And the stuff that they feel nothing posting that thing on social media.
2: Mm-hmm.
1: Anyone can see it.
2: Literally.
1: And it's like, would you feel okay doing that to somebody who's crying in front of your face? Probably not. Well, some people will. Some people will.
0: It was like Gossip Girl for 4 solid
2: literally,
0: months.
2: Literally. Like,
0: nobody could, they couldn't get it deleted.
2: Why did we not talk about this until,
0: really,
2: like, today before this?
0: Yeah.
2: Like,
0: we talked about stuff like this all day today.
2: And
0: we
2: it's
0: were together
2: just
0: for,
2: like,
0: a long time.
2: It's insane. I think it's actually so crazy. And if
0: it was really
2: like
0: it's like a TV show. Like, it felt like 13 Reasons Why freshman year.
2: And
0: then,
2: like
0: sophomore year was Gossip Girl.
2: Literally, like, it's just so insane to me, because, like, I just don't know how people can be so cruel sometimes. Like, genuinely, even, like, at such a young age. It's just mean.
0: Yeah, I wonder who's teaching them that. But I do really want to jump back to our riddle before
2: of
0: we wrap
2: course.
0: Up for today, because I want to see what our answers are. Can you read
1: it
0: one more time?
1: I'm going to read it one more time. Okay. I can be lost and I can be found. Without me, your mental health may be on the ground. I'm usually waiting for you at the end of your struggle, and you can see me at the end of a tunnel. Okay, so This is what we
2: usually do.
0: Guys.
1: So this is what we usually do for our riddles. At the end, everyone kind of talks, and then we do like a group guess together on 1, 2, 3, and we get different different answers.
0: Okay. I think we should just jump to the guess.
1: Should we just jump to the guess?
5: We just jump to
1: okay.
5: the guess.
1: Okay, is everybody ready? Right, I'm going to say, okay, but.
2: Uh-oh.
5: C and I will say it at the same time.
0: Are you ready? On three.
3: Syringe.
2: 1, 2, 3.
0: Confidence. I said confidence.
1: Okay, we have confidence.
5: I said light.
6: Light.
1: What did you say, Phoebe?
2: No.
1: Okay, no? Okay.
3: Syringes over here.
1: What? Ben said syringe.
2: No, I don't know. Okay. We said pill.
1: So, pill. Technically, together. The answer was light because it was really? Like the light at the end of your tunnel.
0: Oh, well, I feel like that metaphorically could be confidence.
1: That could.
2: So metaphorically, you know what? Could be a pill.
0: Thank you.
5: Metaphorically.
0: All right, guys.
2: Metaphorically, anything it could be. Anything.
1: It's the best, though, when there's multiple answers, but.
5: Yep. I think this marks the end of Angelina's streak. There's Angelina. A new king on the court, and it's Maya.
1: And I'm going to come back next week with a harder riddle.
0: Mm,
1: but I think it was a great episode today, guys. I think thank you for being on. We had some great guests, and we had such a great conversation. And I think it was a very useful and important conversation to have.
0: Yes. All right, Maya. I'll let you take that one. I dub you
5: and C.
0: The interim riddlers. I am coming for my crown next week.
5: All right.
2: Thank you so much for having me.
0: We are so happy for having you. We would love to have you back in the future.
1: And also, great baked goods to start the episode as well.
5: Yeah,
1: thank you.
5: Thank you. Of course.
0: And so I look forward to seeing you all next week. Thank you so much for tuning in. And we are so excited for you to return next week to see what wonderful things we have going on.

0: to everyone.
1: At least to ourselves.
0: Yeah, let's not go far.
2: Okay. This one, you choose a line that you want to dial out on, so like one.
0: Mm-hmm.
2: And then we dial out on it. I'm going to dial my number. Zero.
0: I think that might have been my prompt. I forgot how
2: I
0: to
2: selected a line,
0: start
2: it. I dialed the number, and then I think I hit dial here.
0: Mm-hmm.
2: Nope, that's wrong. What do I do?
0: We both forgotten.
3: Bye, guys.
2: Oh, bye. And you're
1: bye.
3: Thanks.
2: Have a great night. Great episode. Hello? Hello? Hello?
0: Is this this?
2: Oh. Maybe it was. Wow. Yeah, that makes sense. So maybe it did. Maybe it did work. Yeah, I guess it did work. Yeah. And then I just hung up and it hung up. Yeah. Okay, it worked. So
0: that's actually good.
2: You don't actually have to hit dial.
0: Mm-hmm.
2: That's so funny. I should have been able to put two and two together on that.
0: But you weren't. So
2: you could also just dial, I think, the number. Yep. You select your line and you dial the number to dial. Yeah. Simple as that, I believe. And you'll be able to hear it through. It's the phone. Let me do that again better this time.
0: Mm-hmm.

0: Mm-hmm.
1: Okay, and now it'll dial.
0: Hello.
1: I know I should get it this another time. Why can't I remember today?
0: Because it's the magic in here, or something.
1: It is something like that, I think. Okay. I have my line selected.

0: yeah. let it go.
1: I just didn't hit the button hard enough or something. That's
0: all right.
1: Yeah. Okay. And then
0: drop.
1: Just drop. Yeah. And then all you hear it. Right now you hear it through the speakers. You could also just listen through
0: headphones.
1: These headphones if you want to. Phones on this fader. You're on that fader.
0: All right. Thank you.
1: You got it.
2: What are you about to do?
3: I gotta call my mom.
2: Oh.
1: But let's get a call.
2: I got a number.
1: You do not have my mom's number. I checked. 412-344-28.
2: You checked how?
1: I stole her phone and looked, obviously. And then she beat me, but...
2: She beat you?
1: After I stole her phone, yes.
2: As she should.
1: I probably shouldn't have stole her phone, but...
2: You think?
1: No, I didn't think at the time.
2: You never think.
1: I know. So I'm so smart.
2: What?
1: If you don't think you're smart.
2: Do you want to call her off of, like, a cell phone?
1: I should, but...
2: Do you want to call off of my phone?
1: I can.
2: Yeah.
1: Hello?
2: No.
1: Hello?

two, three, five, four.

0: It turned off on its own. Thank you. All right. See, mommy.
1: Ow.
2: Are you okay?
0: What?
2: I said, are you okay?
0: I do, but I don't. If I do, they're not answering, they're not answering. I just got on the bus. All right, they're not answering, so I'll just take the bus home.
2: But, yeah. Call twice,
0: man. I already called multiple times. They didn't answer. Yeah, they would, and they didn't tell me they were picking me up beforehand. So I assume they just let me take the bus home.
2: That is me, but I have two different accounts on my Cash App, and I'm going to make sure I'm logged into that one.
3: Cool. We could also do, I have like the Apple Pay on my phone if you have that on your phone.
2: Yeah. I don't have Apple Pay, and I need Apple Pay. Man, can you send this in my personal one?
3: Sure.
2: Because
3: yeah.
2: I got to, that's going to take too long.
3: That's fine. Where does it personal?
2: It is. Dukes of Truth online, I'm sorry.
3: Dukes of Truth, that's a good one.
2: Thank you.
3: No spaces? Dukes of
2: yeah,
3: Truth.
2: Yeah, no spaces, sorry.
3: Also, those cookies were really, really
2: thank
3: good.
2: Dukes
3: of Truth.
2: Hello? What's up? You need to go look outside? Or need me? Okay, yeah, hold on, give me 1 second. Okay.
3: Okay. Angela. I thought that was Angela. Okay. Yeah, no, that's okay. That's weird. Hang on. Let me just search your name and see if it comes up. Is it like set to private or something? Do we have to do like a. Can you do the other one where you scan the thing or whatever?
2: Yeah. It shouldn't be.
3: Thank you.
2: I really appreciate you.
3: Yeah, absolutely.
2: Okay, I'll be back.

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1: Welcome to Team Black on Youth Express, recorded live from Perry Traditional High School. This is Melvina Black, and I am a ninth grader here at Perry High School. Joining me are Chris, Tanea, Amari, and Tajane.
2: Today, we will be discussing the superintendent search, but first, we're going to start by talking about our life goals.
3: My name is Tanea. I am a ninth grader and I attend Perry High School. My goals are to have a degree in psychology and art and to go to Duquesne University.
1: Okay, what's your favorite subject?
3: My favorite subject is gym and civics. Civics because I get to revisit what I had done in my previous school years with a teacher named Mr. Tyndall in eighth grade. Gym because I get to like to exercise.
1: What do you like to do when you're not in school?
3: I like to play games. I'm a total tomboy when it comes to games. I'll play Call of Duty, Grand Theft Auto 5, zombie games like that. And I like to draw. I like to watch YouTube, random stuff. And I like to listen to heavy metal music.
2: Melvina, what are your goals?
1: My goals are to make all A's and B's in my high school year, graduate from high school, and enroll into the college I want to attend. A day in a life for me can be positive, but also negative. For today, for instance, was positive. Did my work, succeeded. Did my test, succeeded. I was with my friends, all positive conversations, no problems, no arguments. So it was good today. Why do you guys think kids drop out of high school?
3: Well, the reason why I think kids drop out of high school is because they think they're not good enough for the school. They don't think they could have the high expectations that some of the teachers and some students have for them. I could relate because I felt like dropping out once upon a time.

0: Reason why I think kids drop out is because they think it's a little too hard for them. It's more past their curriculum, their strength. It's like a push-pull type of thing. Either you're going to push yourself to go further or you're just going to pull yourself back. Say if, like, you're hanging with the wrong crowd and they're pulling you back, but you think they're pushing you forward. They're really not. And then they realize they get it too hard, and then sometimes maybe their parents are a little too hard on them, so it causes them to drop out.
1: And some people might drop out because of how the school students treat them. They might be gay, lesbian, transsexual, something like that. And they're feeling bad about themselves because the students keep on teasing them.
2: Hi, I'm Jillian. I myself have thought of dropping out because school is really boring to me, and I feel like I could spend these years doing something else if I got a GED and went to a trade school or something. I would go to cosmetology school.
1: Right now, at this point of this podcast, we're going to talk about the search for a new superintendent. Right now, our superintendent, Miss Linda Lane, is retiring at the end of the school year, June 30th. Luckily, the school board is already searching for a superintendent.
3: I met Miss Linda Lane once upon a time, school promotion. She talked to us, talking about how we should succeed in our high school year. And when she retires, many things are going to change. I hope this new superintendent will hopefully look back on the things she did, get a little bit inspired by her, so things can get better, things will change, and more students will succeed in their school years. I think our superintendent should show support. Tell our students, don't give up, don't be scared, because there's always going to be a backbone to your school. I think it's important for a superintendent to talk to students, to let them know that you're there for them. That concludes this episode of Teen Block on Youth Express, recorded live from Perry High School. Special thanks to Ms. Sarah. We welcome your feedback and input. 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

0: My name is Shane. I'm 15 years old, and I live in Washington, PA, and I go to Trinity High School. I think living in my community is swell because everything is somewhat close together. There is not a lot to do, but enough to keep you entertained. I do wish that more things were within walking distance. All in all, Washington, PA is an average community that has its ups and downs. A lot of times we go to the mall, maybe once a weekend, every other week. Every Tuesday it's wing night, so they go to a different Quaker Steak and Lube and go eat somewhere. And some people get groups of people together to go to Pirates games and just spend the day in Pittsburgh, or go over each other's house and go camping and rock climbing and stuff like that. And my uncle has season tickets to the Washington Wild Things baseball team, which is right by my house, so we go there pretty often, a couple times a week. I think living in Pittsburgh would be fun because there is more things to do. I think that all of the stores, restaurants, and other activities like Pirates games or Penguins games would be close-knit because it seems like, I don't know, every building's touching each other. Although I feel that a con of city life would be having to put up with the traffic and noise. I feel like it'd be hard to sleep at night with all the cars driving by and it's right by your house, whereas in Washington, your house, it could be a mile, 2 miles away from the road, and you're not anywhere close to the highway or anything.
1: This is Ava reporting from the Youth Media Center at SLB Radio. I'm 16 years old in the 10th grade at CCA. Did you know that Nellie Bly was the inspiration for the iconic Superman character Lois Lane? Nellie Bly was an investigative reporter in the late 1800s. She did a lot of really incredible things, but the most well-known is going undercover in an asylum and exposing the terrible conditions there. She was brave, and she was determined to achieve her goals. She never let anyone push her around. Once she saw an article titled, "What Girls Are Good For," and in response she wrote a letter to the editor condemning him for saying girls were only good for being a mother and having children. She challenged the ideas of what a woman is capable of. She used her writing to create change in the world. She was honest, and she was willing to go really far to advocate for herself and others. And that is why Nellie Bly inspires me. For Youth Express, this is Ava signing off.
2: Hi, my name is Zach. I'm in 9th grade, and I go to Bashir High School, and this is my top 5 list. My first one, it's soccer. My second one, it's basketball. My third one, it's music. My fourth one, it's friends. And my fifth one on the list is my PS4. I like to play soccer to keep myself busy and stay out of trouble, and I'm competitive in athletics, so it's fun for me. I like basketball. I've always liked basketball, and I'm playing for a team now, and I'm starting to get more into it, and it's fun for me. I play shooting guard or small forward. I just want Mr. Graham to know, if he were here right now, that if we played one-on-one, he would not score on me. I like to listen to music so I can pass time, and it helps me focus on stuff when I'm working on schoolwork and stuff. I listen to all kinds of music. I like to hang out with my friends, and I don't like to be by myself, so I just hang out with people and put myself in a good crowd. And my PS4, I like playing on air with my friends and having fun on the game.
3: Marvel Entertainment is said to be one of the best entertainment companies, with them recently throwing the movie Avatar off their throne of highest grossing movie of all time. Marvel is more popular than ever. However, Marvel Entertainment wouldn't be around without the success of its predecessor, Marvel Comics. Without Stan Lee, there wouldn't be Marvel Comics. Stanley Martin Lieber was born on December 28, 1922, in Manhattan, New York City, and died at 95 years of age in November 12, 2018. He lived a great life, one that went down in the history books. In the late 1950s, DC comic writer Julius Schwartz assigned Stan Lee to make a new superhero team, which resulted in the Fantastic Four. Stan Lee also co-created the famous heroes such as Hulk, Thor, Iron Man, the X-Men, and most famously, Spider-Man. Around 2008, the first Iron Man movie was released, and the rest is history. Stan Lee also made cameos in his movies and made the shared Marvel Universe more immersive, you could say. Stan Lee challenged the status quo of comic book writing to give relatable backstories for his characters. Stan Lee will go down in history as one of, if not the best comic book creators. Although he has passed away, he will live forever in our hearts. With a spotlight from Youth Express, this is Zachary Huber.
4: Joining us today, 11-year-old Abby Bojalid and Catherine Allen. Here they are.

0: Well, they sounded absolutely great. It's good to get the first song done. They're going to do three. I'd like to meet each of you right now. And why don't we start with Catherine? Can you tell me a little bit about yourself?
1: I'm in sixth grade. I'm a dancer, and I love to read.
0: And tell me about the dance that you do. Is there a particular kind of dance that you enjoy?
1: I do point ballet, tap, jazz, and contemporary.
0: And any shout-outs you'd like to give to anyone who might be tuned in or anybody who brought you here or anybody special?
1: My mom and dad.
0: Well, that's a good answer. Do you play any instruments in addition to singing?
1: Saxophone and piano.
0: That's a lot to do. What got you interested in singing as part of a group and learning more about how to use your voice?
1: In fifth grade, we take chorus in school, and I really liked it, and I just love singing. So, yeah.
0: Well, terrific. Well, it's very nice to meet you. And let's meet the person who I aged before her time, Abby, who is actually 11. Can you tell me a bit about yourself?
2: Well, I go to Swickley Academy. I'm in fifth grade. And I know a bit of ukulele, a bit of recorder, a bit of trumpet, and I actually play the flute and the piano.
0: Well, that's a lot of musical instruments. Would you like to give a shout-out or say hello to anybody?
2: I'll say hello to my brother at home.
0: What's his name?
2: Will. He's in first grade.
0: And is he playing any musical instruments yet?
2: He plays the piano.
0: Very good.
2: And he does karate.
0: And what else do you like to do in addition to singing and the musical instruments you mentioned?
2: I also like to do karate. I haven't started taking lessons yet, though. And I like swimming.
0: What do you like about karate?
2: Well, I think it's just memorizing the different moves you have to do. I think I just like the memorization and just the different levels you have to go past.
0: Cool. Well, you two sound beautiful together. And the first song was Firefly. What song are you about to do?
1: In the Name of Music.
0: Oh, you could tell they're well-coordinated. They said that in perfect unison. Once again, our pleasure. We have Abby along with Catherine from the Center for Young Musicians.

0: That was beautiful. That's Abby Bajalad and Catherine Allen, accompanied by Jake Nathanson and Margaret Olson, their instructor and directing. And Margaret, do you want to tell us a little bit about, I know these girls are part of a larger group, right?
1: Yes.
0: We'll get your microphone on now that we've handed it to you.
1: Sure.
0: Go ahead.
1: They are part of a small four-person ensemble. Every year we have seasonal ensembles offered to the students of CYM, and we had four lovely girls who signed up for our spring singers this year. So they are two of four. Catherine does take vocal lessons with me. Abby is just taking piano at the time, but she loves to sing, so she joined us.
0: That's great to be able to do that. What do you like about singing, both of you? Does anything come to mind that might surprise people, or just, I know that's kind of a weird question, but anything that makes it particularly fun? They're pointing at each other.
2: I think just about singing, there's so many different ways you can alter your voice. And there's just so many different moods you can set, so many emotions it brings out.
0: That's Abby, and nodding her head is Catherine.
3: I agree with that. I also like harmonies and the way people's voices sound together.
0: Yeah, I can tell you two are, you know, working on harmonies as you're singing. That's not such an easy thing to do, and you sound great. Have either of you thought about what you would like to do when you get older?
2: I've actually thought about being an astrophysicist when I get older.
0: Really?
2: Because I love science, and I love just there's so many mysteries about space, and it just seems so much fun.
0: What community do you live in?
2: I live in Swickley Heights.
0: So if you, you're not that close to Mars, Pennsylvania, but Mars,
2: yes.
0: Pennsylvania has a big space program taking place today. There's an astronaut, or not an astronaut, but... Actually, there is an astronaut there, but there's a woman who works for the Jet Propulsion Laboratory at NASA who was on the air with us earlier today, who's speaking at 3 today. That would be a great rainy day activity if you can fit it in.
2: Yes.
0: Mars is near Cranberry, not too far from there.
2: One of my friends, Elena, lives in Mars.
0: Yeah, well, it looks like it's going to be a great event. Catherine, have you thought about what you might like to be? It's a little early yet. We won't hold you to it.
3: Not really, but I might want to be an English teacher.
0: How come?
3: Because I love writing and books and, like, teaching stuff.
0: That's great. Do you have a good English teacher now?
3: I have the best English teacher, actually.
0: What's that teacher's name?
3: Miss Faust.
0: Excellent. Well, it's nice to talk with both of you. Before you do one more song, this is our last chance to talk. Is there anything either of you wanted to say that you didn't get a chance to?
2: I don't think so.
3: No.
0: Okay. What's the song you're about to do?
3: Canoe song.
0: Canoe song, as in canoe, as in the boat. And
2: yes.
0: This is an American Indian based song, right?
2: Yes.
0: So once again, our pleasure to present half of the spring singers from Center for Young Musicians. It's been wonderful to have you here. They are Abby Bajalad and Catherine Allen. Yes, I've got those nibs. Sorry about that. Catherine Allen. I wanted to mention Jake Nathanson and Margaret Olson, and thank both of you once again.

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2: Exploring the road to a better Pittsburgh.
3: Where we are.
2: And where we are going.
3: Every parent imagines a perfect life for their child, free of worries and struggles. Unfortunately, life can be hindered by uncontrollable factors. According to the Center for Disease Prevention, 1 in 5 children are currently living with mental illness in America. For parents, raising children with mental illness can cause significant roadblocks. I'm Dante Barbetti.
2: And I'm Sarah Manis.
3: The Allegheny Family Network is a Pittsburgh-based nonprofit that specializes in providing support for parents raising children with mental illness. Executive Director Ruth Fox raised her child, who at 8 years old was first diagnosed with mental illness. She gives a firsthand account of her struggles as a parent.
4: It's not an easy thing to hear that your child has autism or that your child has oppositional defiance disorder or ADHD.
2: Mental illness is often looked down upon, and discussion surrounding mental illness becomes an uncomfortable subject, especially for parents. This can cause parents to deny their child's diagnosis.
4: Most parents do not want a diagnosis for their child because of the stigma around it and the devastation it causes for the parents.
3: Family structure also greatly affects raising children with mental illness. The presence of both parents in a child's life plays a large part in the development of the child with the mental illness. With only one parent, however, it becomes a different environment. Ruth Fox speaks regarding the inclusion of fathers while raising children with mental illness.
4: Statistics show that with dad around, the outcomes for children are much more positive as they grow and become adults.
2: Ultimately, Ruth Fox draws a parallel between the need for parental support and treatment for children. She contends that there can be no effective treatment for children with mental illness without complete parental understanding.
3: Former social worker Sean DeYoung is the director of program quality at Family Links, a nonprofit organization that provides support for families struggling with a range of issues, including mental illness. He gives insight into complex relationships between couples and their challenges when parenting children with mental illness.
5: It can become a problem when there's inconsistent parenting between the couple. If they're not on the same page, it can be more destructive.
2: Effective parenting may be hindered by the parent's fear of upsetting their child.
5: A lot of times parents are too concerned about whether or not their children are going to like them or not.
2: This can come as a result of the parent's lack of understanding. Subsequently, the need for parental resources grows.
3: Sean DeYoung stresses that mental illness in children has no socioeconomic border and can come organically or as a result of trauma.
2: Despite the number of challenges that parents and children face, with the right care and support, children have the opportunity to live a prosperous and happy life.
3: For more information on the subject, visit AlleghenyFamilyNetwork.org and FamilyLinks.org.
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10: I think you're going to enjoy the two people I am about to introduce you to, and especially the topic. You might know the Andy Warhol Museum. In fact, I was with somebody in Florida. John Shaw is his name, and I don't think he'd remind me or would mind me calling him a museum geek because he loves museums and he works on exhibits. And he is a Columbus native, transplanted to Fort Myers, Florida. And just when he knew I was from Pittsburgh, started raving about the Andy Warhol Museum and how he's never really seen a museum so large dedicated to more or less one person and people associated with him. And one thing that's great, you know, we sometimes take that museum for granted. It's also dedicated to getting youth involved. And in this particular case, Youth Invasion happens every year. It's a little earlier this year. And it allows students to control programming for the night, to work on it pretty much throughout many months leading up to it, and to take over the whole museum. This year, the theme is Stay Woke, and it's my pleasure to introduce you to Faith Godwin. along with Emily Adair. Hello.
0: Hi.
10: And let me just start with some basic introductions. Faith, your age, grade, where you go to school?
0: So I'm 17. I go to Propel Braddock Hills High School. And yeah, I live in Wilkinsburg around that area.
10: And is this your junior year or senior
0: year? This is my senior year. Yeah.
10: And any shout-outs or hellos to folks who might be listening now or later when this is available on demand?
0: Hey, Miss Simon. How you doing?
10: And let me do the very same thing with Emily.
11: Hi. I'm Emily. I'm a sophomore at Mount Lebanon High School. I live in Mount Lebanon. And I'd probably want to say hello to, like, my mom and my aunts. They're probably going to go and listen in later.
10: I hope they are. I'm going to turn it over to the two of you. I might interject a question here and there, but can you just describe Youth Invasion in general, what you've planned for it, and you can incorporate the theme, whatever you'd like. You're two well-spoken women, so I'm going to just turn it right over to you.
0: So Youth Invasion is a night where any youth, teenagers, or young adults can come to where they can express themselves. Last year, whenever I was here, we did it in, I think, April. We did it in April. And our theme last year was, it wasn't a circus. And it was really nice. There's a lot of activities. There's a button maker. I love making buttons. But this year, we all get to do individual work, do an individual artwork, and we are taking in other people's artwork, other youth's artwork, and exhibiting it for a week.
11: On the second floor of the museum, that gallery space is going to be opened up, and we're going to have artwork displayed. We're going to have 43 works, pieces of art from about 30, 35 students around Pittsburgh, and we're all just going to show their artwork that's under the theme.

0: powerful. I think because, you know, the theme itself, you know, is really important to a lot of people. And there's, like, a lot of, you know, when I look at the works and when we go through the gallery, there's, like, a lot of emotion charged through the works. And I think when it's all put together, I think it'll be really impactful. It'll be really cool.
1: How did you select the art? That must have been difficult, I would think.
2: Yeah, it was. I don't know how many, like, people... Maybe like
0: probably about 60 pieces
2: of work. So like we all sat down because we meet at the Warhol on Tuesdays from 5 to 7. So we sat down and we had like this packet and we had to write down everybody's work and everybody was like, okay, well, does this go with the theme? Does this go with the theme? Okay, well, maybe like the way that they did it, it didn't go with the theme at first, but now that we're looking at it, now it goes with the theme. Mm-hmm. So, like, we started off with the first round, and then we went into a second round, and that's whenever we chose who we're gonna pick. And, like, it's weird because I've never judged someone's artwork before, so I kind of felt bad.
0: I mean, it was really hard because all of the pieces that were submitted, they were all really good.
2: Yeah.
0: You know, whether they were, you know, exactly with the theme or not, you know, there was just, like, a lot of talent there. And so it's really hard.
1: Did you also have issues where maybe you had a lot of entries from one particular school and you wanted to try to have representation across different schools or different age groups?
2: There were a couple of entries from my school. There was, like, I think, like, 5 people entered. And I know, like, with the program, we try to represent different students from different schools. So I think we have works from 16 different schools in here, which is a really good range of, like, people. It's, like, it's an honor to, like, be in this program and do this, like, thing. It's really cool.
1: Yeah, it's quite a responsibility, and it's not easy serving as a judge. Mm-hmm. So the theme, Stay Woke. Let's talk about that a little bit. What you're thinking about and have it, well, how the theme was selected, and then it, more or less what it means to each of you. And by the way, if you're just joining us, we're talking about the Andy Warhol Museum and its Youth Invasion. With us today, we have Emily Adair and Faith Godwin. And Youth Invasion is it's early this year. In fact, I think I have in my notes, it's March 16th from 5 to 10 o'clock. In the past, it's been in May, so it's coming up very soon. And it's open for teens. And let's talk about that theme a little bit. I'll turn it over to back to Faith and Emily.
0: So when we went about picking the theme, Stay Woke wasn't really like the first thing that came to mind. You know, we were told just like brainstorm different ideas and think of what would go really well with, you know, being able to like fill the museum space and, you know, to build around the theme. And then we all submitted our themes and then we voted, and Stay Woke was the theme that won.
2: I think I remember during the brainstorming process, like, there were things like, I think one of the things I did was, like, cosplay or, like, games or, like, it was just, it was an interesting process, and Stay Woke really wasn't our very first choice, like, but, you know, it just kind of stuck. It wasn't like, you know, this is what we're going to do. This is how it's going to be planned out.
1: It's a very hard thing to do, to pick a theme, because it never sounds right at the beginning, I don't think. And then you have to rally around it. Now, when was the theme chosen? Do you remember roughly?
0: Yeah, I think it was picked in January sometime. Yeah. And then we spent a lot of time. We kind of went away from the theme itself and spent a lot of time working, like, with, you know, the art pieces and, like, the gallery show. And now we're kind of coming back to the theme and working around that.
2: Yeah, so now...

0: We're planning activities. We just finished like working up some ideas so that whenever the students or whoever the youth come down to the studio, that they can, you know, have something to work on that's quick, and they can something to work on that's quick, but also it has meaning into it. So like we're giving them something, and they give us something, you know, like they get something from being there that night.
1: That's quite a responsibility, and as you pointed out, an honor. Now, there's other people on the committee, right? Not just the two of you.
0: Yeah.
1: How many total, roughly? Is it about a dozen?
0: There's about 11 of us.
1: Okay.
0: Yeah.
1: And then is there music that night?
2: Yeah. We're going to have live performances, and we got submissions from all around Pittsburgh. I think we're going to have 14 live performances.
1: That's great.
2: Yeah.
1: So, and I've while this is not an event for adults, we have done live streaming from the event in the past on Youth Express, so I've had a chance to lurk and listen, and I've really enjoyed the live performances in the past, typically poetry, some a cappella, some more conventional music. By that, I just mean words and accompanied by music, you know, some bands performing. Mm-hmm. And those you selected and curated as well.
0: Yeah. So Youth Invasion, I guess, isn't a place where adults would want to be.
1: Oh,
0: but
1: I would.
0: It's yeah, it is definitely for, like, young adults who want to come. Like, I know my art teacher's going to come because, you know, she's just into that type of stuff. So
1: it's a safe space. And,
0: yeah,
1: you know, teens or parents, you know, you can drop off a student. They'll be safe there that night between 5 and 10 o'clock and then come and pick them up. Adults are from the museum over there,
0: yeah,
1: too. But I just like it truly is a youth invasion. You're taking over,
0: yeah,
1: the space and the ownership of it, and responsibly so, because you both were part of this last year, too, right?
2: I wasn't part of it last year.
1: Okay.
2: No, it's my first year.
1: But many people involved learned from the students before them. That was your case,
0: mm-hmm,
1: Faith?
0: Mm-hmm. Yeah, it definitely was. I actually didn't get to attend Youth Invasion last year. So it's interesting that I'll be able to get to attend it this year. And I am definitely manning the button maker because, yes, that's
2: I mean, I'm really excited to go. Because, you know, in planning it, you know, there's a pride in saying, you know, I helped, you know, put this together. But also because I know some, you know, seeing work in the gallery, and then I know a few of the people who are doing, like, the live performances, and I know a few friends who are just going separately to Youth Invasion. And so that's, you know, really exciting, just because, you know, I can see how, you know, Youth Invasion is just, like, you know, it brings people together, and how, you know, interconnected it is with, you know, the city.
1: I think that it fits in with the theme Stay Woke particularly well. The theme can mean a lot of, embodies a lot, but one of them is to be connected, and being connected with people who are different than you in terms of where they live and what their school is like, what their neighborhood is like. And so you're involving folks from all over. And, you know, I don't want to avoid what might be the elephant in the room, but I just had a bulletin a minute ago about 16s running for governor of their states, and the activism we've seen recently from students in Florida. It's a pretty exciting time. Has that, I was curious about the theme when I asked you when it was chosen, because it was chosen before Parkland, and I think we're heading to a time, I hope, when we're going to talk about before Parkland and after Parkland in terms of activism. Have you thought about that at all as this is coming about?
2: Well, I think, you know, even before Parkland, I think, you know, the idea of activism, you know, is prevalent. You know, anytime you turn on the news, you know, you get an alert on your phone. You know, every day, you know, there are moments where you could, you know, the term of stay woke would be applicable. And I think at this point, I think, you know, it is called Youth Invasion. So I think, you know, teenagers, they just want to be heard and they just want to have a place in the conversation. And I think there's a frustration that we're not being listened to and that this is our future. And so I think, you know, it's very important that people now are being politically active and that we're, like, making our voices heard. And, you know, we're making people in places of leadership listen to us.
0: Yeah, I think it's interesting because around the time our theme was chosen, I think a lot of us were thinking that it was going to be chosen to stay woke politically. And now, like, months later, like, it's interesting how that is still politically, but it's also changing into different areas of, you know, things that are a problem that need to be solved. And how I think a lot of people take advantage of our youth, like, we don't have a say in things, or, like, we just don't really care about what's happening. We don't care about, you know, what's going on in the world. So I'm glad that those students are running for governor.
1: Yeah, I think people have a misperception. And sometimes we only portray extremes in media. You'll see either, you know, the kid that won the spelling bee, you know, or somebody who committed a crime, and you don't see any of the shades in between, nor do you see any of the more complex things that are happening. And I really like what you both said about Youth Voice, because that's something I've felt pretty passionate about for most of my life. And, you know, the feeling to me is if people treat you as if your voice doesn't matter, they're in essence saying that you don't matter, which is a horrible conclusion to draw. I don't know if you feel that way when people treat you like that or not.
0: Yeah, definitely. It's like it's a lot to take in whenever you have something important to say, and it takes extreme measures for that thing to really play a part in other people's lives. Like, just listen, you know, like, it's not that hard, but, you know, people seem not to get it until it's, like, taken.
2: I mean, I think we're living, you know, in a very interesting time. I think we have a cultural moment right now, and I think a lot of it is because of social media and, you know, this ability to, you know, always be heard and, you know, to always say something. And we're living in this time where I think, you know, people are finally maybe getting the message that, hey, we're here, you know, we've always been here, and it's, like, really important that you listen to us because, you know, we want the same things that adults have. You know, we want this promise of security and this promise of, like, good opportunities and, you know, this promise of just, you know, having good lives. Mm-hmm. And we want that to be heard.
1: And those are pretty universal. Those are not outlandish requests by any stretch. You're both incredibly well-spoken. Have you thought about what you might want to do after high school? Any thoughts at all? I'll turn to Faith first.
0: Well, since I'm a senior, it's been very stressful, but...
1: Are you looking at college?
0: Yeah, I got accepted into the School of Art Institute of Chicago, so...
1: Notice how she just puts that in there. That's fantastic. What do you like? Do you have a discipline you really enjoy in terms of art?
0: Yeah, well, I just started an artistry business in the summer with Startable Pittsburgh. And actually, some of the people that I worked with there, like HMR Appeal, is going to be at Youth Invasion. There's, like, a couple businesses that we made there. It was, like, an 8-week intensive program. It was a lot. But, like, the work that we did, it really did help me grow and discipline me as an artist and as a future business owner, promoting my artwork, doing commissions, like stuff like that that I'm trying to start now before I get older.
1: That's great. So is Art Institute your first choice or are you awaiting other
0: responses? It's my second choice, but I really want to study abroad in London at the University of Westminster. So waiting for them to get back. They've taken their time.
1: You're not alone. There's a lot of people waiting for responses right now. Yeah. How about for you, Emily?
2: I don't know. I mean, I have been giving it a lot of thought, even though I'm only in 10th grade. I think it would be really interesting to either major in some type of history, you know, like 20th century history to me is really interesting, or philosophy. But when people ask me, you know, like, what do you want to do? I think I would have to say I want to be a writer. I want to write novels.
1: I think those, not that I have the answers, but learning how to think and learning how to put stuff in perspective and the way history and philosophy can help you with, I think is, those are great skills. People joke and say, what are you going to do with your degree in philosophy or in history? Well, some of the best writers, I know that's their background, teachers too. And I'm sorry to ask you both such a trite question like that, but I think people are wondering about that. This has flown by. We just have another minute or two. I want to be sure if there's anything I haven't given you the chance to say, that you say it, and also that we just remind people about when the event is and how they can attend.
2: No, I mean, I would just say, you know, come to Youth Invasion. It's going to be really fun. It's going to be awesome. Be there.
0: Yeah, you know, stop in. We have, what is on the menu?
2: We have, chicken, we're going to have breakfast, yeah. Right? Stay breakfast woke, is breakfast.
1: Stay woke, mm-hmm. Breakfast, I like it.
0: So punny.
1: I like it. It's alarming, in fact.
0: Yes.
1: Get it?
0: Alarming. I didn't get that. Oh, okay.
2: I get it.
1: I try. I can blanket you with puns on that theme if you get it.
0: Oh my God.
2: Blanket.
0: All right. We started something that we can't
2: stop. Okay.
0: So it's $5 for admission.
2: It's 5 to 10.
0: Yeah, 5 to 10.
1: And this is March 16th from 5 to 10. Mm-hmm. Thank you both. I'm really... I'm honored to have you here, and I hope you'll keep in touch with us here. We're always happy to, a big part of what we've done here for a long time is making sure voices are amplified, so thank you.
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5: 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Today I'm joined by Amina. We will be talking about our end of the year project.
6: Hello, guys.
5: What memory do you hold closely when you create?
6: I guess, like, a memory. As a younger, I wasn't really, like, into art. And, like, growing up around me, there were, like, friends around me who were, like, really passionate about creating art pieces or, like, writing poems or just, like, you know, just being artsy. And for me, I always kind of felt jealous of that because, like, I didn't really know how to tell a story through art, or I wasn't really creative. Like, I still think that I'm not really that creative. And, like, I try my best. Like, whenever I'm creating an art piece, I try my best to, like, just think of things that are relatable to me and, like, trying to stay true to myself, not just copying or, like... I mean, I do look at others for, like, some type of...
5: Like, confirmation of it?
6: I don't know.
5: I think I get you.
6: Yeah.
5: Yeah. Well, what biases would be found in your piece...
6: Biases, maybe like the upcoming for our showcases, I would probably be talking about being a Muslim.
5: Mm-hmm.
6: And, you know, I feel like being a Muslim in today's age, I mean, it's been like this for like years now, just a lot of hateful comments or, you know, like obviously I'm going to be biased to like my religion and who I am as a person. Like being hijabi, I feel like I stand for many hijabis in around the world. And, like, maybe there will be some biases around there, just being a black Muslim woman in general. Like, just talking about who I am, living as a Muslim.
5: Yeah. Discuss the narrative of your piece. Where in a story does it take place, and are you the main character, or is someone else?
6: That's a tough question, because just now I was talking about how I don't know what I want to do for my end of the year project just yet. But I do know I want to write maybe like a poem or something. But honestly, now that I'm looking at it, I just feel like I want to talk about being a young Muslim woman and like dealing with anxiety. You know, just being a young woman in high school and just being in high school and how it's kind of, you know, affecting me as a young woman who is a Muslim, like trying to fit in as well.
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8: Jelani,
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10: and Drake.
7: We're 8th grade students from Environmental Charter School, and we're here to talk about music.
8: Really, to get me to where I am musically, I think it would be my uncle. Really, before he came along, I was mostly listening to, like, whatever was in the charts in 2018. I used to be, like, a big Justin Bieber fan. Everybody in my family has the most differing music taste, but all stays in the rock genre. Like, for instance, my dad listens to, like, indie and mostly the underground stuff. It was a weird childhood, if that.
7: When I was younger, my mom used to play Paramore in the car in the mornings before I went to school. My aunt is the one that introduced me to Linkin Park before I really knew about them. And I liked them so much, I just recently went to one of their concerts. They were really, really nice. I saw one of my friends there. My aunt was there too. She also got me into other bands. We've seen multiple concerts together, multiple nu metal band concerts. There's actually this cover band that comes around to Pittsburgh every so often and plays a lot of nu metal that I'm going to in January.
11: I'm gonna say my sister's old boyfriend and my mom, they mainly just played the music around me a lot when I was younger, so that's it.
7: Do you have a favorite artist?
11: It's J.I.D.
7: Nice.
8: Soundgarden, for me.
7: That's the one thing. I don't have an overall favorite artist. I have favorite artists within genres.
12: Favorite artist right now is probably Pierce the Veil. If I had to pick a favorite song by them, it's probably Bulls in the Bronx from the Collide with the Sky album, or Emergency Contact. Those two are really good.
8: I've been in a couple bands. I've been on small tours in the East. I haven't gone anywhere near West. I'd like to do something with it. I don't think I have a chance to. I don't think I get taken very seriously for my age.
11: One of our friends, David, he got me listening to one song. He said Headstrong. I'm not going to say I'm a huge fan, but it does sound nice.
12: Headstrong is one of the first songs I started listening to when I first got into like rock and metal. I listened to it on repeat, nonstop. I recently died down listening to it because once you listen to a song so many times, it gets kind of repetitive. Me, Charlie, David, and someone who doesn't go to our school, Riley, are in a band that we created around last year. Named it Obscure. Did like two performances for the school, which really have to redo them. We've improved as musicians since then. We plan on like going farther more into stuff with the band.
7: So far we've only done covers of Green Day, and right now we're working on a song by 3 Days Grace, and I'm hoping to take a more nu metal leaning sort of direction. Since like very early sixth grade, I've been into stuff around the nu metal genre. Now, I really like sludge metal and thrash. One of my favorite bands is Crowbar. One of my favorite albums is Sonic Exis in its purest form. It was released around early 2003, and ever since I discovered it a bit ago, I've been listening to it nonstop. Same thing with Acid Bath. I used to be really into Acid Bath and their debut album called When the Kite String Pops. My favorite song by them is Jezebel. It's not exactly like something I'd recommend to one of my friends, but I really like them.
12: When I first met Charlie, she made me a playlist, and I started listening to it, and I picked out songs that I liked, songs that I didn't like. And eventually, I started getting into nu metal. More recently, I got more into the emo genre, with artists like Pierce the Veil, My Chemical Romance, Panic at the Disco. I still don't know much about it, so I'm not very knowledgeable, so I probably would get genres and genre names wrong. Recently, Charlie has recommended me some artists to get into slam metal. Artists like, I don't think I can say these names.
7: Acrania.
12: There's, like, stuff I gotta get used to, like the gutturals and whatever, which is kind of, like, off-putting to me because I can't really understand what they're
7: gutturals,
12: saying.
7: Gutturals, pig squeals.
12: Yeah, sounds like garbage disposal noises.
7: For Youth Express, this is Charlie,
12: Jelani,
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12: Jelani,
8: Avi,
11: and Drake.
7: We're 8th grade students from Environmental Charter School, and we're here to talk about music.
8: Really, to get me to where I am musically, I think it would be my uncle. Really, before he came along, I was mostly listening to, like, whatever was in the charts in 2018. I used to be, like, a big Justin Bieber fan. Everybody in my family has the most differing music taste, but all stays in the rock genre. Like, for instance, my dad listens to, like, indie and mostly the underground stuff. It was a weird childhood, if that.
7: When I was younger, my mom used to play Paramore in the car in the mornings before I went to school. My aunt is the one that introduced me to Linkin Park before I really knew about them. And I liked them so much, I just recently went to one of their concerts. They were really, really nice. I saw one of my friends there. My aunt was there too. She also got me into other bands. We've seen multiple concerts together, multiple nu metal band concerts. There's actually this cover band that comes around to Pittsburgh every so often and plays a lot of nu metal that I'm going to in January.
11: I'm gonna say my sister's old boyfriend and my mom, they mainly just played the music around me a lot when I was younger, so that's it.
7: Do you have a favorite artist?
11: It's J.I.D.
7: Nice.
8: Soundgarden, for me.
7: That's the one thing. I don't have an overall favorite artist. I have favorite artists within genres.
12: Favorite artist right now is probably Pierce the Veil. If I had to pick a favorite song by them, it's probably Bulls in the Bronx from the Collide with the Sky album or Emergency Contact. Those two are really good.
8: I've been in a couple bands. I've been on small tours in the East. I haven't gone anywhere near West. I'd like to do something with it. I don't think I have a chance to. I don't think I get taken very seriously for my age.
11: One of our friends, David, he got me listening to one song. He said Headstrong. I'm not going to say I'm a huge fan, but it does sound nice.
12: Headstrong is one of the first songs I started listening to when I first got into, like, rock and metal. I listened to it on repeat, nonstop. I recently died down listening to it because once you listen to a song so many times, it gets kind of repetitive. Me, Charlie, David, and someone who doesn't go to our school, Riley, are in a band that we created around last year. Named it Obscure. Did like two performances for the school, which we really have to redo them. We've improved as musicians since then. We plan on like going farther more into stuff with the band.
7: So far, we've only done covers of Green Day, and right now we're working on a song by 3 Days Grace. And I'm hoping to take a more nu metal leaning sort of direction. Since like very early sixth grade, I've been into stuff around the nu metal genre. Now, I really like sludge metal and thrash. One of my favorite bands is Crowbar. One of my favorite albums is Sonic Exis in its purest form. It was released around early 2003, and ever since I discovered it a bit ago, I've been listening to it nonstop. Same thing with Acid Bath. I used to be really into Acid Bath in their debut album called When the Kite String Pops. My favorite song by them is Jezebel. It's not exactly like something I'd recommend to one of my friends, but I really like them.
12: When I first met Charlie, she made me a playlist, and I started listening to it, and I picked out songs that I liked, songs that I didn't like. And eventually, I started getting into nu metal. More recently, I got more into the emo genre, with artists like Pierce the Veil, My Chemical Romance, Panic at the Disco. I still don't know much about it, so I'm not very knowledgeable, so I probably would get genres and genre names wrong. Recently, Charlie has recommended me some artists to get into slam metal. Artists like, I don't think I can say these names.
7: Acrania.
12: There's, like, stuff I gotta get used to, like the gutturals and whatever, which is kind of, like, off-putting to me because I can't really understand what they're
7: gutturals,
12: saying.
7: Gutturals, pig squeals.
12: Yeah, sounds like garbage disposal noises.
7: For Youth Express, this is Charlie,
12: Jelani,
8: Avi,
11: and Drake.
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9: 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Another example of people who know it's cool to care.
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13: William Bergman,
14: Jamal Chari,
15: Aiden Pratt,
16: and Damian Hill.
10: We're base grad students at Westinghouse High School, and today we're going to be discussing the Westinghouse Bulldogs or environments in our school.
13: Damian, going into your senior year, how you feel about the upcoming season?
16: I honestly feel like this is the season where I got to make my mark in Westinghouse's history. I got to feel me like a standard and a objective I always wanted to reach. I always wanted to be the best or one of the best. So that's what I feel like.
10: And Aiden Proud, you being a senior in your environment, how does it feel to just come to Westinghouse High School every day?
15: Westinghouse High School is a pretty good school. You know, most people look at Westinghouse High School as a bad school, as if it's a bad environment. And honestly, it's pretty good, to
16: just
15: be honest.
16: Just be chilling, for real.
13: Yeah,
11: it's
13: bro.
11: It's really chill.
13: You got to agree on that.
10: Because of where it's located, you know, a lot of people there are predominantly black. And being a statistic in Pittsburgh, in the east side of Pittsburgh, going up there, you'll be looked at wrong.
16: Looked at as either a thief, mugger, robber, anything that's bad.
11: Or a threat to your neighborhood.
16: Yeah.
13: My personal opinion, I think it's all like want to. Some people in the school don't want to do it. Like, there's some people who do want to learn, like, you mean?
16: And there's some people that just come to school to just sit there all day.
10: I think there's a lot of racism, like, going around places and seeing people and how they'll look at you or treat you a different way just because of how you look or who you are, you know, that stuff. It hurts to see, but you're used to it.
11: It's reality.
16: Yeah, it is reality.
11: Really can't do nothing to that. You know, we could go some places, like we're going places for football.
10: Oh, so more on the bright side. Wonka, you got a basketball game tonight against Furl. How do you feel about that?
13: I'm feeling great. About to try to go for a double-double again. That's what I'm averaging on.
10: Let's talk about last week's game.
13: Yeah, we took a loss to Stowe Rocks, man. It was a tough loss. But we're going to bounce back against Phil, man.
10: What do you think was the specific problem in the game that y'all could have changed?
13: We needed more intensity. Missed shots.
10: I didn't see a three to the fourth quarter.
13: Yeah, man. Well, I don't know. We was just cold. We was in a slump.
16: Yeah.
10: Talk to Tommy.
15: Were y'all scared a little bit? Because in the gym, y'all make every shot.
13: Yeah, bro. Our first home game, we kind of had the nerves. Yeah, I don't Jitters. Know. But, yeah, we got a home game against Phil tonight at like 7 o'clock. We're going to get the win. It's going to look good today.
10: Aiden, I know you're real good on the academic part. How do you feel like school and academics is at Westinghouse altogether?
15: Work's pretty easy, kind of. But, like, I'm really only good at math. Reading, I'm okay.
10: Damian Hill, you being a senior next year, how do you feel going into the season after having a losing season?
16: I feel like we got to go get back. Simple as that. We got to go get back, for real.
13: Jamar, going into your junior year, like, how you prepping for the offseason?
11: I'm prepping by just, like, trying to get better every day, working out, you know, keeping my body in shape.
13: Any plans for the offseason, like, 7-1?
11: Yeah, I'm playing for 4-2 Elite. It's a good program, real strong. I feel like once I go up there, it's going to feel like family. I'm just fit right in.
13: Class of 2028 to break it.
15: I got a question for Josiah Collins.
10: Yes, sir.
15: What made you commit to Akron?
10: What made me commit to Akron was the hospitality. You know, it was one of my better options, so I just went there and took it and ran with it.
13: You was recently up Akron like a couple of weeks ago, right?
10: Uh-huh.
13: How did you like it up there? Like, how was it?
10: I liked it. You know, they was just showing me around the campus more. I seen it a lot of times, but this time I seen the dorms where I'll be staying at, and I feel solidified up there. I feel like it's home.
13: That's great.
16: What would you say is the most things that stood out about the school when you were thinking about your choices for school?
10: Things that stood out was the coaching. You know, everybody's going to be on you. It's not, you're not just going to be up there, feel me? They're going to make sure you on your P's and Q's and doing what you got to do, or you're going to be at home.
16: Hold you accountable when it's needed.
13: That's yes, Division I level football.
10: Yes, sir.
11: You know, I heard they let you take the whole team out to Akron on a visit. How was that?
10: That was good. Being able to show my guys something new, get them out of their typical environment, you know, to show them something new, that was great. And it felt like I was leading the guys somewhere out of the trenches, you know, showing them something new.
11: So, like, you basically showed them, like, everybody got a shot.
10: Yes,
11: you
10: sir.
11: Put in the
15: it's
11: work.
15: Possible.
10: It's possible. Sir, it's possible.
13: So this is like a question for my football guys. Like, what, like, what's the goal? Like, I wonder where y'all is at for the next, like, upcoming season.
14: The goal really is, bro. I ain't gonna lie.
15: States.
14: Bro, know how to swim if you come around this, because we shirking, bro. That's all I'm saying, bro.
10: My junior year, I think I got that scholarship. My first ever scholarship was Temple. My sophomore year, around like week three, I had posted my midseason film, and they came. It was like that off season. Like, I put in a lot of work. You know, I was working out two times before the regular practice, and it just paid off, and it showed quick. Temple, I had a scholarship from them, but I don't think it was a good fit for me. I did an unofficial visit up there, and it was right in the middle of the hood. It was just, I could go to Westinghouse and just call it college.
14: For real.
10: It's not in the best place, so I would want to go somewhere where I'm separated around different things, and somewhere that's a better fit for me, and I was Akron. The team's good. It's a small MAC school, so they're not the best team in the MAC, but the team's good, you know. It's like I said, like, they're going to be holding you accountable. You're not just going to be there doing anything. You're going to be there getting better, focusing on yourself, perfecting your craft, and hopefully to go to a higher level.
13: Josiah, any advice for upcoming players coming into the next season?
10: Advice I would give is to just keep your head down. You know, a lot of people don't always get recognized at the beginning of their work, but that's when they stop, when they don't get recognized, when they just started the work. Just keep your head down, keep working. If you go, they're going to find you.
15: How do y'all feel about the Eagles?
13: The Eagles stink, man. They stink.
10: I don't like them. I feel like Jalen Hurts got exposed.
13: High school quarterback, man.
16: I just don't understand. He's never going to – he's not top five, not top ten to me. I just don't – I don't like him. I'm being honest.
14: I just don't understand why Jalen Hurts even comes up in his conversations. And he's not on that level. Like who can I can't even compare him to nobody because he's not on that level. He's like, you know, Perry type of quarterback. He's not that type of guy. He's not like a Westhouse type of guy.
10: Yeah, Jalen Hurts, he's not on that level, you know. He's just not good enough.
13: He's just not elite.
10: He got exposed, you know. Of course, Jeff's going to be mad. He's just not good enough.
13: So he never was.
15: What do Jalen Hurts have to get better at
13: as throwing. A quarterback? Yeah, accuracy. He can't throw deep ball.
10: He has to get better at, you know, throwing the ball in tough situations. You know, he's seen it in the last game they were in. You know, wait. No, he played good the last game they was in.
16: Five interceptions.
10: They play some weak guys, though.
13: They played the Raiders. They played the Raiders.
10: They played some weak guys.
13: They played the Raiders.
16: How y'all feel about how JSN's playing? Like, what would y'all say is y'all top three right now? Everybody get a chance in any top three.
13: You
16: from this side of the room.
15: Top three what?
16: Top three receivers in the league right now.
15: JSN.
16: That's one person, gang.
15: The best right now.
16: Gang, JSN. There's three. You can name JSN. Three. Stop acting like you can't name three receivers.
10: If he can, I'll help him. Exactly. I have to go JSN right now, and then I'll have to go Malik Nabers. Before he got injured, he was off to a great start. But that game, that was crazy. And then I would probably go, I don't know. I like GP too, but I don't really know if he's having the best season. That's just my opinion of who I like.
16: Are you going off this season?
10: Yeah.
16: I was about to say. Okay, that makes more
10: sense. Yeah, I'll throw GP in there.
16: If we go off this season, I'm going JSN. I'm going George Pickens. I'm going to be honest. I'm going to go George Pickens second. And I'll take Jettis just because Jettis is still the best.
13: As a Seahawks fan, I could talk about JSN all day.
16: St. Brown, I ain't got really too much to say.
13: St. Brown's a dog.
16: He's just a consistent
13: He's playing with a torn.
10: He said something about the Lions. That reminded me. I'll put J-Mo in there before GP.
16: Ooh, I like that. I like that.
10: I might take Amaral over Chase, too.
16: Ooh, nah.
13: Yeah, he's balling this season. He's balling this season. Mike. He's balling.
17: Guys, no one has said Puka.
13: No,
14: I got Jason, James Williamson, and Puka. Puka been balling.
13: I got Jason, Jamar Chase, and Puka.
18: Top three is hard right now.
13: No, I'm going to pick Puka second, Jamar Chase, and George Pickens.
10: So, what
15: y'all saying, like, Wait, is y'all saying Jamar Chase this year in y'all top three?
14: Jamar Chase.
15: Or y'all just saying because he is top two receivers in the league?
10: He's just top two receivers.
14: He's top two.
15: Because y'all really think he's top three this season? Jamar Chase.
14: This season. I don't think he's top three.
10: I like Devontae Adams more than Puka. Yeah, if I'm going over to the Rams, I'm taking somebody out of LA.
13: JSN, and
10: taking the Adams. The guy's a technician. You can't deny it. You know, he showcases it at a high level every week. And he just makes a lot of plays.
14: Devontae Adams shows he's a veteran receiver. He shows that he's a vet.
13: How do y'all feel about the college football playoffs on Saturday?
10: Ooh, I feel like Notre Dame should be in the conversation. That's a team that didn't get to prove themselves.
14: Notre Dame's not better than Miami. Miami's blowing them out the water.
13: Do y'all think
10: Miami did, in fact, beat Notre Dame, but Notre Dame has beat three teams that Miami has lost to. I do feel like Notre Dame should have more of a chance than Miami, even though Notre Dame and Miami beat Notre Dame.
13: Do y'all feel like JMU should have made it?
18: No.
10: No, but you got to have lower division schools in there.
18: Because Boise State was in there, and everybody's team's probably better than Boise State.
10: Tulane's in there, too, right? Sure.
13: How y'all feel about Indiana?
18: I was about to say the same thing.
10: I feel like they'll win it all this year. I don't think nobody's beating Fournette.
18: I ain't gonna lie, Mendoza is the best quarterback in college football.
13: Hey, I got Miami.
14: I ain't gonna lie, bro.
13: I got Miami.
10: It's a bad pick, brother.
14: Y'all talk about Indiana, bro. Ohio State's not done.
10: JJ's
14: coming back.
10: Ohio State's done.
14: JJ is coming back.
13: It's one man.
10: Season's over.
14: Jeremiah Smith is coming back.
13: Malachi Lemon is better.
14: No, he's not better than Jeremiah Smith. No, he's not.
18: Yes, he is.
10: This year, that more yards, not more receptions, Mekhi more Lemon. Yards after catch.
18: Bro, Malachi Lemon is the best receiver in college football.
14: Listen to this. Jeremiah Smith missed one game. He missed one more touchdown than Malachi Lemon.
13: He
14: missed one game.
13: The same amount of receptions.
14: And the same amount of receptions.
10: He had more targets, too.
14: Think about that. Not JJ.
10: Yes, he do. JJ has more of an opportunity to have more targets than Mekhi Lemon because Mekhi Lemon is not receiver one on his team.
18: No, he is. He just plays slot.
14: Mekhi Lemon's receiver one. He's receiver one. He gets the most targets.
10: Who's the Jacoby Lane's receiver one?
14: He don't get
10: as Jacoby Lane's the Z or the Y, whatever the outside he's receiver the is. He's the X. He's the X. Mekhi Lemon's receiver.
14: Mekhi Lemon's to get more targets than him.
10: No, he don't.
14: If he didn't, Jacoby Lane wouldn't have got that.
18: They be putting him at slot. They put him, they get him anyway.
10: I'm talking about he get more than JJ. He don't get more than JJ. No. He don't get more targets than JJ.
18: No, I don't believe that either.
14: Think about this. JJ, he low-key, his targets from this year and last year, he splits them. But the receivers around him. Look at his receiving core.
13: He has Cornel Tate.
14: He has Cornel Tate. Who else?
13: You don't have another
14: Brandon Ennis.
18: Brandon Ennis hasn't done nothing all year.
13: Brandon Ennis hasn't been relevant since high school.
10: I need a topic switch. How y'all feel about Travis Hunter? Y'all think he'll be a bust after getting injured his rookie season?
18: No. He got that dog in
13: him. It's Travis Hunter, bro.
14: No. Travis Hunter, that boy, he can play DB, bro.
10: Ben, how do you feel?
19: You know, I guess Trevor Lawrence is good again, which is annoying. I'm tired of seeing that commercial where they do like, let's hear it for the boys. It's like driving me insane. Uh-huh. Like I was humming it to myself as I was driving in. But yeah, I think like first, you can't judge him on the first year. He got hurt so quick. The Jags are probably going to be good. Mm-hmm. And they're going to move him to London.
13: I got a question. Were you a football fan growing up?
19: Yeah.
13: Like, what was, like, your favorite moment as, like, a young football fan growing up, like, as you, like a kid watching football?
19: Anytime Jerome Bettis ran it in. Anytime.
10: Jerome Bettis.
13: Because that's when football was, like, actually fun to watch.
19: Mm-hmm. So I miss those days. I miss Big Ben. I miss Hines Ward. You know, what are you going to do?
10: I never watched Hines Ward play.
13: No, Hines Ward used to be nice.
15: If y'all was to build a starting offense in the NFL, who would be your offense?
13: Go positions down the line. Like, just pick a position, like quarterback. Right now,
18: keep going. All right, you start.
15: Patrick Mahomes, QB1.
13: Jameer Gibbs. And I'm not.
18: Jameer Gibbs.
10: So I'll go DN and instantly take Myles Garrett off the board.
14: Jemma. We got Jemma on the outside.
18: I got CMC in the backfield.
13: What you got, man?
10: We got a quarterback, a running back.
13: We got two running backs. So running backs is full. One receiver.
19: The center, Kelsey.
15: Jason Kelsey.
19: Jason Kelsey. At center. Yeah.
15: Who's taking JSN?
13: Man, give me Phillip Rivers at quarterback.
18: We already picked the quarterback.
13: Pat Surtain at corner.
10: All right. I'm taking Aaron Donald at defensive tackle. I'm taking Dexter Lawrence.
15: You want to do our own team?
18: All right. We're going to make our own team, so we got the best team at the end. Start from quarterback. We all going to pick a quarterback.
15: Patrick Mahomes.
13: All time?
18: Yeah, that's going to make it more interesting.
15: All time?
18: Yeah, that's going to make it more interesting.
15: I'm sticking with Patrick Mahomes.
13: Give me the GOAT, Tom Brady.
10: Randall Cunningham.
14: Give me Mike Vick.
19: Ooh.
13: That's
19: okay.
13: A nice pick.
19: Young Mike Vick.
18: Nobody pick LJ?
13: No.
18: Yeah, Lamar Jackson.
13: Nah. Who you got? Hold on, it's Ben.
19: I want to say
13: Big Ben.
19: I want to say Big Ben, but what about prime Cam Newton?
18: Oh, I forgot about Cam Newton.
13: That's a mythical pool.
18: That is definitely a mythical pool.
13: That's a mythical
10: pool. Who are you taking for running back?
15: Barry Sanders.
10: Ooh, that was sweet.
13: Oh. Give me Sweet Feet, Walter Payton.
10: I want Eric Dickerson.
18: I know exactly who I want.
14: Can I put Devin Hester at running back, guys?
13: No.
18: No, pick a running back.
14: A running back, a good running back.
15: There's Bo Jackson.
14: Yeah, Bo Jackson. Bo Jackson. Bo Jackson.
13: The Lord of 40.
14: Bro. Bo Jackson, baby.
15: Bro, there's big running backs.
13: There's big running backs. There's LT.
15: Adrian Peterson. AP. Marshawn.
13: Who you got, 40? Bucky Irvin?
18: Now I got, no, I don't got Bucky Irvin, but y'all picked the two players I wanted, Gabe. But yeah, we going to go Bucky Irvin. That's my favorite. That's just my favorite. Nah. AP, yeah, my life.
14: Let's start off with the receivers, man.
15: I don't want to go first because I feel like I'm going to keep grabbing all the
18: Randy Moss, you want? All right.
13: Megatron. Calvin Jones.
15: Jerry Rice.
10: I got prime Julio Jones.
19: Ooh, that, you guys took up all the good ones. I'm going Puka. I'm going new age. Sorry, I like him.
14: I got prime AB.
10: Ooh, that's a pull. Gronk.
18: I got Gronk.
13: Tony Gonzalez.
18: Gonzalez?
14: Who's that dude that used to play for the Chargers?
18: Oh, Antonio.
14: Yeah, I got him.
15: I want Mad Max.
10: I'm thinking. I got to think. I don't want no current. No, Zach Ertz. It's maybe in his prime.
18: One of y'all better pick Shannon Sharpe.
13: Let's do DB next.
18: Shannon Sharpe was nice.
10: I'll just take Shannon Sharpe.
13: All right, let's do DB.
15: Like corner or any defensive back?
13: Any. Pick two, safety in a corner.
18: Pick a safety in a corner, yeah.
15: Safety, Cam Chancellor.
10: I want Brian Dawkins. I want Brian Dawkins and Sean Taylor.
18: Two safety. I want Ronnie Lott and Deion Sanders.
13: Richard Sherman.
18: You already picked Cam Chandler, gang. It's over.
13: Richard Sherman and Ronnie Lott.
18: How do you pick Ronnie Lott?
13: Oh.
18: He was coming downhill, wasn't he?
13: Hitman Harrison. Hitman Harrison.
18: Ooh. All right.
15: Cam Chancellor.
18: Nobody picked Troy Polamalu.
10: Oh, yeah.
14: Give me Troy, prime Troy.
18: Nobody picked Ed Reed? Yo, we don't know.
10: Oh, nobody picked Ed Reed.
13: No, bro. Like, bro.
18: I ain't gonna lie.
10: I took Sean Taylor and Brad Dawkins off the board.
18: Them is two safeties.
14: I need a corner.
10: All right, well, it looks like we're out of time today. Thank you guys for sharing your thoughts.
13: And we're out. Peace.
15: Love y'all, boys.
20: Hello, my name is Shailese, and I'm a 12th grade student at City Charter High School. You are listening to an artist statement recorded in the Youth Media Center at SLB Radio. This piece I will be discussing is for the Leadership Excellence Access and Persistence Program's end of year showcase. So I am someone that likes to work with a plethora of different mediums that I really like. Like, I love music. I like to make music and listen to music. I write, I draw, I paint, I sculpt, and I sing sometimes, but I also love to dance. And I still struggle with like what I favor the most, but overall I aim to bring out like a silenced perspective and to show more awareness to the internal factors to someone's life and how what's going on the inside can affect someone, and how sometimes you can't focus on the outside world because of how much is going on inside, you know. The main mediums that I use that inspire me are music, written work, and dance. Music, because people are drawn to what they like to hear, because listening is like really easy for most, rather than like reading. It's more efficient. You can do it pretty much anywhere. And if people like what they're hearing, they're going to be more inclined to hear it. Written work is something that's very, it's very underrated in my opinion. And when something is written or stored, I feel like that's eternal. Like those words become eternal. Be it like a script, a memoir, a book, something of that nature. It doesn't go anywhere. Even if it gets written down repeatedly, it doesn't go anywhere. And dance, I feel, is a very underrated art form. Like, a lot of people do it, but I don't really see people considering it as art, you know? It explores self-expression and storytelling through a more physical way that a lot of people may not understand. And like I said, I'm a dancer. I've been a dancer since I was, what, 3, 4? And I've explored all different kinds, be it hip-hop, contemporary, lyrical, jazz, acro. A lot of different kinds of dance can bring about a different feeling, a different mood, a different vibe. you can do so much with dancing, even if it's just like a little TikTok dance that you see that you want to that you want to recreate. It still brings about an energy depending on how you do it and how well you do it. Yes, confidence does matter. It may not even be like the knowledge of knowing how to dance, but I love to dance because it just helps me bring my attention away from the world. It helps me de-stress just a little bit. And music kind of ties into that because music is something that I loved my entire life. I've been raised around it. I love it. I play a lot of instruments like drums, guitar, electric and acoustic. I play violin, viola, clarinet, saxophone. I know all of these instruments. And even just listening to it, like, I can barely explain how much I love it. It's just so astonishing to me. Making it and listening to it are both really great. It's a different kind of passion. It just sticks. Like, it sounds great. There's many different ways you can make music, be it through instrument or even with household items or just yourself. It's just so broad and it's so beautiful. Like, I love music a lot. I feel like it's just who I am. And before this gets a little bit long, I'm Shailese, and this is me signing off. Thank you.
2: 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I'm in 10th grade at Montour High School, and you're listening to Youth Express. 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
23: Lily.
24: Gianna.
25: Aria.
21: And Whitney. We're students from the Upper St. Clair High School, and we're here to talk about our school and ourselves.
22: There's this really awesome club called Montage Club. And basically, artists, you know, if you're into photography, if you're into painting, into pottery, you're able to share your work and get it out there to the community. I share my photography whenever I can. It's a great way to get your name out there and open up any doors and opportunities for your art in the future.
23: I think another important event coming up is the blood drive that we do. It's on Friday, and we try to get a lot of volunteers to donate their blood so that we can go save some lives. And yeah, and there's a lot of volunteers through the National Honor Society, and yeah, I think that's a good event.
21: Another event that I think is very important is Youthon. It's closer to the end of the year. It's in May, and it's kind of a nice way to wrap up all school events. It's school-wide and for all grades, and it supports childhood cancers. It's very fun overnight event. All the students come. You get a t-shirt. You get food. You get to play fun games and spend time with everybody. So I think that's a good event that we should advertise.
26: I haven't been going to the school very long, but the amount of clubs, I think, is very unique to our school. We have an event called Rush where we all go around the field and there's all these different stands. And it's very interesting because there's so many communities you can join. And if you're interested in anything, you can find a club for it. And, I mean, you can sign up for how many you want. And as the year goes on, you decide which ones you want to participate in. And I think that is something that really highlights the community in our school.
21: With that said, I think there's about 120 different clubs, but if there's a club that isn't for you or there's something that you want to create, it's very easy to do so. So there's many options.
23: Someone who deserves a shout out at our school is bus driver Ray. He got us here safe. He gets everyone in all grades home safe and to school safe. So yeah, he's awesome. And he always has little treats for all the kids coming on and off the bus. So
21: for Youth Express, this is Gianna.
22: Luca.
23: Lily.
24: Gianna.
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23: And Whitney.
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27: Hello, my name is Jay Moore. I'm a 12th grader at City Charter High School. You are listening to an artist statement recorded in the Youth Media Center at SLB Radio. The piece I will be discussing is for the Leadership Excellence Access and Persistence Program End of the Year Showcase. I'm an artist who brings things to light and connects impacts and show how all things and problems are connected and that there should be a change made within society. I love bringing awareness to topics and impacts because it helps make changes in the world. An art form that excites me and inspires me when I create art is photography. Photography excites me because it can speak a thousand words and can tell a multitude of emotions to someone. When I create my art pieces, I want to raise awareness because I also love helping people. And if my art can make a change in society and help people understand about the impacts or problems in society, then I feel successful. What I want for my final project and my showcase, I want my project to be orange photos depicting a global impact, and I want the size to be medium. But what I fear for my project is that it won't work correctly and it won't make an impact or change anyone's mind. But what I hope for my project is that it will raise awareness for other global impacts. Thank you.
0: Hello, my name is Finn, and I'm a 12th grade student at City Charter High School. You're listening to an artist statement recorded in the Youth Media Center at SLB Radio. This piece I will be discussing is for the Leadership, Excellence, Access, and Persistence Program's end-of-year showcase. When it comes to being an artist, I think I'm more casual with it, because I'm not really too creative. I'm not making much, but I want to do more, and I don't have that much motivation for it, but I say, like, an artist that inspires me, one of my really close friends, she makes, like, a lot of really good art of characters and stuff, and seeing her talent has just, like, given me more motivation and inspiration, because she's been doing this for, like, 10 years, and just seeing how well she does gives me inspiration to do similar, even if I still kind of compare myself and it makes it harder, but that's fine. It's always good to set goals, I think. I say as of now, I don't have like a direct idea of what I'm going to do, but you know, I think I might do like just like kind of what I did last year, some sort of minor political thing, because there's a lot of political issues going on and not everyone's fully aware of it, even though I think it's like really obvious and like right in everyone's face. But apparently to some people it isn't. So, you know, gotta have someone that's going to express that, someone that's going to be here, like, saying all that. I'm thinking, again, just like last year, I'm going to do it as a poster, because it's, like, a kind of simple thing to do, which is better for me, because I'm not too good at making things, but it can still get thoughts across very well, especially if you do, like, really good with imaging and whatnot, like, making it pop more and draws people's attention. So, hopefully, with what I make, everyone will be able to like understand what I'm trying to say with it. But I do have some fear that some people are going to be a little bit more dense and just not fully understand it, because there's a lot of people like that. But again, hopefully everyone can. And that is all.
1: Hi, my name is Jasmine. I'm in 4th grade at Lincoln K-3A. I think it's cool to care, and so do the people at Just Harvest. A Center for Action Just Harvest promotes economic justice and works to influence public policy by educating, empowering, and mobilizing the citizens of our country toward the elimination of hunger and poverty. More information is available at 412-431-8960. Again, 412-431-8960. Or justhorace.org. Just Horace is another example of people who know it's cool to care, just like me.
3: Hello, my name is Nevaeh. I'm a 12th grade student at City Charter High School. You are listening to an artist statement recorded in the Youth Media Center at SLV Radio. The piece I will be discussing is for the Leadership, Excellence, Access, and Persistence Program End of the Year Showcase. For me, I think as an artist, I'm very open. I'm always changing how I like to express myself and my art. I always end up switching. Like at first, I really loved to express myself through painting and drawing, all that type of stuff. But I think over the years, I've definitely changed the way I like to express myself. Like right now, I'm more into expressing myself through photography, and I've been really into more fashion media, if you can consider that as an art. I feel like it is, but I definitely like that more. I'm going more in that direction. I feel like what made me want to do this program is the idea of being around other people my age who just want to make a change or a difference in their community or around the world, no matter how big or small it is. I feel like everyone here wants to change something for the better or
4: Yeah. Honestly, I also just love the idea of like being around other creative people and us bonding with that, different experiences and showing each other's art. I just like connecting with that. I feel like I don't have a set type of art or artist that inspires me at the moment. I take inspiration from everyone and everything around me. Everything

0: on what I want to do for the project piece, but I definitely want to make sure that I'm confident with it this time. I feel like last year, while it was like good, I got the project done on time and everything, I wasn't as confident as I should have been in what I did. I feel like there was a lot of things at the end that I wanted to change. And this year, especially since it's our last year, I want to make sure I'm fully confident in what I'm going to do. So, yeah, while I'm not sure exactly what I want to do, and like I said, I want to make sure I'm confident with what I want this year, I definitely want to go more the photography route. Last year, like I said, I did painting, but like I said, over the years, like the idea of the way I like to express myself has changed, definitely to photography, so probably going to go that route this year. Yeah, once again, I'm not exactly sure yet, but I'll figure that out sooner or later. So, yeah, I guess this is the end of my artist statement. Thank you.
1: 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I am joined by
2: Lina,
3: Paulina,
4: Emily,
5: Courtney,
6: Onyx,
7: Lily,
8: Joseph,
9: Elliot,
10: and Spencer.
1: We are students from the Mount Lebanon High School and also Stiftisches Gymnasium. Yeah. And today we will be discussing the similarities and differences between cultures and lifestyles. So just as a start-off question to our conversation, are there any other cultures or countries that you guys are interested in experiencing during your lifetime?
9: Switzerland.
1: Yeah, that's awesome. Is there anything in particular about a Swiss culture or food or lifestyle that you're interested in?
9: I mean, I'm a big skier. Like, my dad was born in Vermont, and he grew up skiing, which he kind of passed down to me and my brother. And so I really am just interested in, like, Swiss ski culture because, like, the top 10 largest ski resorts in the world are all in, like, the French, Italian, Swiss, and Austrian Alps. And Switzerland especially, famous for being neutral and also being one of the most prosperous countries on earth, is really enticing to me, especially when you factor in the Swiss Alps and how killer skiing must be over there. So that's really what I find most enticing about Switzerland. In fact, I'd actually like to live in Switzerland someday.
1: Oh, yeah, that's awesome.
2: I love Switzerland.
1: Has anyone been to Switzerland before?
2: Yes, I've been there.
8: Yeah, I've been there as well.
1: That's awesome.
9: Lucky.
2: I've been there skiing a lot.
1: Cool.
2: Yeah.
1: It's nice. How did you like it?
2: It was fun. Nice. It's always fun to
1: yeah.
2: ski.
1: Yeah.
6: What was your experience like with skiing? Like, how was it different from how it normally is, I guess?
2: I don't think it's different to ski like in Austria or something, but I just like it. I don't know. Yeah.
1: So, what does everyone think about, like, the American students? What do you guys think about German food and the German students? What do you guys think about American food?
8: I loved schnitzel. I tried it. It was amazing. Like, I think I haven't eaten much pork before, but, like, after eating schnitzel, like, I really like it now. It's, like,
1: yeah.
8: It was amazing.
1: Oh, yeah, definitely.
4: I love the American food, but it's so unhealthy.
1: Yeah.
4: It's very tasty, like all the junk food, Raising Cane's, yes. Chipotle, all that. Crumble cookies, but it's not really good, though.
2: I also like the American food, but I think, like, after these 2 weeks, I'm really looking forward to German food again.
4: Yeah. And I miss bread so much, like good German bread.
1: I really like schnitzel also. My Oma makes very good schnitzel and spätzle.
2: Yeah.
1: And it's so good.
2: Yes.
1: Love it.
2: I love schnitzel. Oh,
5: so I don't really like German food that much. It's okay. I just like, not. It's like not my thing. You know what I mean?
1: Yeah, definitely. Yeah.
9: I'm curious. Do you guys have like Amerifair restaurants in Germany? Like restaurants that are specifically branded as like American restaurants with like stereotypical like American things decorating the place in the same way that we have like Chinese restaurants that often have very stereotypical Chinese things just as decor.
4: We have like American diners.
2: Yeah.
4: So like the waitresses are like dressed up like in the 90s, like, and I don't know, it looks like

0: It looks like in the movies.
1: I mean, I feel like diner culture is more of like a 70s thing, but I get what you're talking about.
0: Yeah. But I think we only have this in like big cities like Cologne and Berlin probably, but not like in our town.
2: I have a Chinese restaurant in my town, and it also looks like a Chinese restaurant. Like, the lambs are there, and yeah, it's only Chinese food there, so yeah.
0: What's your guys' favorite food?
3: Chipotle.
4: Like, in general, or like specifically German food?
0: No, in general.
3: Mexican.
1: Sushi.
5: Yes.
2: Me too.
4: I think gyros.
6: I like trail mix.
0: Oh,
6: it's just really, it's like a great snack food, and it's very portable, and it's just good.
5: Yeah. I like tortellini, but I also really like ice cream. Like, I'm a huge ice cream person. I could eat all the ice cream ever. It's so good.
4: Do you prefer ice cream cake or ice cream sandwiches?
5: I don't like ice cream cake.
4: Okay.
5: Yeah. Ice cream sandwiches, I'd say they're pretty good. It depends, though. Oreo has very good ice cream sandwiches, and it's like a huge Oreo cookie, but the cookie part is like an ice cream sandwich,
4: mm-hmm.
5: and then the filling is cookies and cream ice cream.
4: Oh,
5: that's Oreo.
4: That sounds cream. Good.
5: Yeah. It's,
0: what are ice cream sandwiches?
5: It's like a sandwich with ice cream. So like some will be like a chocolate. Like I have to show you.
4: It's like. Commonly, it's like two cookies with ice cream in the middle, and then it's kind of like frozen together, so it's more solid.
0: Okay. I understand.
5: What are some differences, like, for the German students and also the American students that went to Germany? Like, what are some differences in culture, but also similarities that you can see from, I guess, Europe and North America?
1: I don't know if this could really be a cultural thing, but one thing that I took note of is how, like, a lot of things in Germany are very similar but ever so slightly different to how we do it in the U.S. Like, I noticed that when you guys raise your hand in school, you typically do, like, the one finger up, whereas in the U.S. it's the full palm of your hand. And also, this isn't, like, a behavioral thing, but also outlets are different in Germany for plugging things in, and all of these like little things just really stuck out to me, and how like Western culture as a whole has really bled into each other, but every single Western country does things just a little bit differently, to the point where it almost feels like looking at an AI generated image where you are seeing something that looks human, but there are a bunch of very subtle differences that just feel a little off-putting. And I'm not saying that there is anything wrong with German culture. It's just saying that as someone who has always done all these things one way, it feels a little bit odd when, or off when someone else does them a different way, because that's the norms of their culture.
4: I'd say like one difference I like noticed was how open people are with smoking in like not just Germany, but Europe in general. Like I went to Croatia, like on the beach, everyone was smoking. Like it's just more common to do it out in the open. More people do it. Like while in like some places in the U.S., like people do it, but it's more taboo to smoke. Like I see more vapes than I do like people smoking actual cigarettes.
5: Oh, definitely.
7: Yeah. And I think another part that was like big for me was like all the walking, because in America we generally drive everywhere, and in Germany it was like a lot more public transport and a lot more walking, and so it was actually very nice to like walk and like see, like be in the moment and not just like drive right past it in like a car. Right,
5: definitely. I think if I'm not mistaken, the windows are a little bit different. What do you guys think about the windows?
0: It's weird. Like, I still try to figure out how to open the window of my bathroom because I don't know.
2: Oh my gosh.
0: Like, when you're locking the door, you do it in the other...
5: The other direction.
0: Yeah, the other direction.
5: Is the entertainment pretty similar? Like, sports, music, TV? Do you guys think that that's pretty similar or, like, a little bit different?
0: I think, like, the sports thing here is completely different.
5: Yeah.
0: Because we don't have any school sport teams.
5: Mm-hmm.
0: Just a few, but not that much. And it's not common to do to be in there. So we're just doing sports outside of school.
5: Yeah, definitely.
1: But I will say, from what I have seen, like, the general attitudes towards sports with, like, rooting for the home team and getting very riled up about when your town's sports team is doing well is constant across national lines.
5: Yeah, definitely.
0: What do you think is the biggest difference between Germany and America?
8: This isn't, like, a big difference, but, like, is it true that, like, there's no artificial dyes in Germany in anything?
5: In the food? Like, chemicals or dyes?
0: Yeah, I'm not sure.
5: I feel like if you go to the grocery store in America, I feel like the person checking you out, if you go to a cashier, they'll, like, talk to you and, like, ask you how your day is. But I feel like in Germany it's not like that.
0: No, yeah. It's not.
5: They'll just, like scan
9: Americans
5: your stuff and go.
9: So friendly.
5: Yes.
9: Mm-hmm. Yes, that's true.
0: I think Germans are not that open. Like, yes. They not come to you and say, like, oh, how are you?
9: Yeah.
5: Definitely.
7: Yeah. I think one of the big things, too, is that I think in Germany, like, it's a foreign concept of, like, waving hi to strangers on the street. Like, in America, that's kind of, like, a very, like, big thing. If, like, you see somebody wearing, like, a shirt that you like, then you're kind of like, hey, nice shirt. But I from my experiences in Germany, that was not very common.
5: No, it's not.
7: Yeah.
2: Also, like, if you greet someone in Germany, some stranger, it might be that they don't even say hello back. So,
0: yes.
5: Yeah.
1: I will say, though, I do feel like a lot of, like, closer friendships in the U.S. kind of felt more, like, superstitious, if that makes any sense. Like, I feel like in Germany, I saw people, like, close friends doing stuff together a lot more than I typically see, like, friends, like, high schoolers hanging out in this country. And maybe part of that is just that you guys have better infrastructure to get around without a car, and a lot of young people don't have their driver's licenses yet. But I just feel like close friends in Germany tend to do more stuff together than close friends in the United States.
0: Yeah,
5: definitely.
0: And I think, I'm not sure if it's true, but I think, like, in America, you only or almost only have friends from your high school.
5: Yeah, that's definitely a
0: big
5: thing.
0: And that's not so big in Germany.
5: Yeah.
9: Like, you just have school, and we have school and so much more.
0: Your hobbies.
9: So, hobbies and other things. So, like, we have a lot outside of school.
5: Yeah, definitely. What are some things that you guys have learned from being a part of either English classes or German classes throughout the years? Anything, like, with languages, learning how to communicate with other people? Or if you guys grew up in, like, a multicultural household, like, how does that impact you now?
1: I mean, you kind of have a multicultural household, right, Elliot?
10: I mean, yeah, I am from a foreign country.
1: So how has that, like, impacted you?
10: I don't know.
1: And hey, that's fine.
8: Wait, what country are you from?
10: I'm from the UK originally.
8: Oh.
5: Yeah.
1: You can tell because of the accent.
5: Elliot, are there any differences culturally?
10: I mean, it's the Anglosphere, so it's still somewhat common, but there's a lot of differences.
5: Yeah, definitely.
10: I hate how everyone's really social in the US. If you can tell, I'm not really into that. And I really don't like talking to people. Also, everything in America is huge. Like, everything has to be, like, the best, the showiest, the flashiest.
5: Mm-hmm.
10: And that's really annoying.
5: Yeah, I get that.
2: When did you move to the US?
10: A while ago.
2: Okay.
0: So do you like the UK better than the US?
10: I'd say both countries probably are bad.
1: Are there any good countries in your opinion?
10: Don't know.
5: Yeah, I get that. Okay, so I think that's kind of it. That's all we have for now. Thank you for listening to a broadcast from the Youth Media Center at SLB Radio. Bye.
8: Bye.
1: Bye. Bye.
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13: My name is Abby Thornton, and this is my poem, untitled. My mom always said, make the right choice. She never said what the right choice was, just to make the right one. Don't you dare jump out of that tree. If you eat that entire bag of gummy bears, you'll get sick. I did anyways. Sometimes your friends are going to pressure you into doing things, she told me. You don't have to listen to them. Sometimes because it's fun isn't a good enough reason. 26 years later, I'm sitting in a dark apartment, cigarettes still burning in the ashtrays, light from the full moon washing out pale skin against charcoal sheets, watching as her chest rises and falls like the tide. It was her charming smile that pulled me in, one that made her eyes light up, a smile that made you feel like you were the only person in the world, a smile that convinced me what we were doing was okay. Sitting here, I'm wondering, have I let my mother down? Would she be proud of me? Did I make the right choice?
14: My name is Bree. I'm 16 years old, and I go to the Neighborhood Academy. People think I'm evil, but I'm really an angel. People think I don't eat, but I'm always hungry. People think I'm funny, but I'm really, really funny. People think my favorite color is red, but it's really blue. People think I'm shy, but I'm my own person. People think I look like my father, but I'm my mother's twin. People think I'm rude, but I just tell it how it is. People think I could dress, but I have my own fashion style. People think I'm crazy, but I'm just goofy. People think I'm a girly girl, but I'm really a tomboy. People think my name is Brianna, but it's really Brianna. People think I'm a punk, but just wait and see.
15: From the Youth Media Center at SOE Radio, this is Milo. I'm 12 with a paper flower poem. The First Rose of Summer by Oliver Herford. Oh dear, is summer over? I heard rosebuds moan when first her eyes she opened and found she was alone. Oh, why did summer leave me? Little me belated. Where are the other roses? I think I might have waited. Soon the little rosebud saw, to her surprise, other rosebuds opening, so she dried her eyes. Then I heard her laughing gaily in the sun. I thought summer was over. Why, it's just begun. Thanks for listening.
16: My name is David. I am in second grade at the Environmental Charter School in Pittsburgh, Pennsylvania. Littering makes me concerned about the future of the world. Did you know that thousands of tons of litter are dropped into the ocean every year? This amount of garbage takes up a space twice the size as Texas. Instead of littering, I wish people would recycle. In theory, recycling saves the earth. Just put paper, plastic, and stuff like that in the recycling bin instead of on the ground. Littering makes the earth dirty. This is because trash left on the ground can take over a natural habitat. Littering impacts all of us, and I think we can work together to make the world a better place. This is David from the Environmental Charter School, second grade persuaders.
17: This is Max Nowak, age 17, of Central Catholic High School. And the name of this poem today is My Jacket. My Jacket. I have a jacket that's very nice. It's a clean, semi-formal pullover with a zipper collar and a pocket. It has my name embroidered on the back. Fits me perfectly. It's very warm. I love this jacket, even though I only got it recently. That's another reason why I love my jacket, actually. I only received it recently because I had to earn it. This jacket belongs to a certain activity that I do, and this activity is demanding. My jacket is a testament to the hard work I did to earn it, and everyone at school knows this activity. Everyone knows how demanding this activity is. And because everyone knows about the activity, everyone knows what this jacket means, what my jacket means. Recently, I've noticed something while wearing my warm jacket. Whenever a friend looks at me as I'm wearing it in front of them for the first time, they look confused. They look back at me and say, "I didn't know you did that." Or, "Oh, you do that too?" I always reply, "Yes, it's one of my favorite pastimes." So, then I explain how I earned the jacket that I wear, because of my work in this activity. Strangely, people don't seem to accept it. They say to themselves, "Does he really do so much?" And sometimes they tell me, "There's no way that you do that." What's strange is how my friends are the ones to question me. Most of my friends at school, the ones who don't know me as well, find it hard to believe I do anything other than what they see me do, and sometimes what I tell them I do. I mean, sure, we hang out, we have all the same classes, but I don't tell them everything, neither do they tell me everything about them. But what strikes me is how they respond to my jacket, because they're responding to me and what I do. Before this jacket, to them, I was just me. Now that I wear my jacket, I am someone else. In truth, I feel they underestimate me. They haven't considered me beyond what they can see for themselves. Not all of my friends are like this. It would sound like I have a poor choice of friends. No, there are only so many that their responses surprise me. What am I to do with this? Now, I know that I'm more on the quiet side, and no one can say for sure what a quiet person is thinking or what they do when the quiet person isn't around whoever's listening to them. But around my friends, I'm not that mysterious. In fact, as my friends can tell you, I go on about the most insignificant things. Am I so mysterious for them that they couldn't possibly consider me as someone who can do more? Maybe I'm overanalyzing simple facial expressions. Maybe I'm just a bit paranoid. But at the same time, I know there are people who underestimate me. There always are. So there's always going to be someone disappointed by the fact that I don't fit their understanding. And so for this reason, I ask, what should I do? I want to be as sociable as possible. I want to be open for other people. I want to be accepted. Perhaps it would be safer to act like other people expect me to act. Perhaps I should pretend that I am the person who people think I am. Perhaps I should continue being who I am expected to be. Perhaps I shouldn't wear my jacket to school. But no, that can't be right. Why would I throw away my jacket? After all, I love my jacket. My jacket is very nice. It's a clean, semi-formal pullover with a zipper collar and a pocket. My jacket has my name embroidered on the back, and it fits me perfectly. My jacket is very warm. Stay tuned to youthexpress.org for more original writing from Pittsburgh area youth. All youth, all the time. Youth Express. Catch the future.
18: My name is Joy Simpson. I go to the Neighborhood Academy and I'm 16 years old. Bang! There goes the gun. I'm rising, sweat dripping every second, it seems. My heart for some reason is screaming, please, for the time is now. Eyes watering, tears drowning. I'm stuck in my mind, not sure whether to breathe or to run. I open my eyes. I'm still at the mark. It's crazy how anxiety rushes you into a world of fear. I'm overthinking, overdreaming. I can't seem to believe I'm here. Rubik's cubes, dramatic news. Where am I? Time is nigh. My mind is racing, but where to go? As you may have noticed, I have not started running yet. So don't be confused, rattled, perplexed. Each second, each minute, 200 meters is a goal or death. Asthma not overtaking me. Backstabbers have awakened me. Take my hand, God. I'm too nervous, too afraid. I've opened my eyes. You've won first place.
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20: I am Julian Butler, and I am 15 and go to the Neighborhood Academy. I remember that one time on your birthday we went downtown for that one weird Japanese Children's Day party. I had to lie to my parents for that and save up enough bus fare because I didn't really have a job at the time. I remember that you had the most fun ever. I mean, I didn't really care that much, but you practically spazzed at every booth and attraction. Your nose bled about once or twice. I didn't have any tissues on me, which was kind of a bummer. I guess one person can be that excited about their own culture. But it wasn't just that. I mean, you weren't just excited about everything. You were always eating something, let it be like a snack or like a whole bag of snacks. Yeah, you would always like write and create concepts and whatnot. And you had like 5 notebooks full of ideas. It was really amazing to read through all of them. Through all that, it was a lot. It was fun. I loved you and you loved me. That was how it went for a really long time. And you came to the library and you, with like the most serious expression you had ever, and you told me that you were terminally ill. I didn't even know what you had, because if I had read the papers, I'd have probably vomited. And you actually didn't feel like dying for once in your entire life. which actually kind of made me happy that you didn't want to die, but I was sad that you most likely were going to. I wanted you not to die as well. We were after the same goal, apparently. And the worst part was that you didn't even give the doctors a chance, which, in my opinion, is kind of selfish. About 2 weeks after your birthday, I think it was May 19th, you committed suicide. You put a knife in yourself. I did keep the note, but I ended up burning it about 3 months ago because I kind of felt sick to my stomach every time I looked at it. And technically, I am fighting to stay away from you because I was told to live, not because I wanted to. But I practically have already given in. I would say it's too late, to put it bluntly. It's really more of a matter of choosing a day rather than just listening to what other people have to say to me.
3: My name is Tierra Easley. I'm 15 years old and I go to the Neighborhood Academy. I'm at school, school I am. After this, I'm gone. Gone to home, home to go. To bed is where is bed to? Back here I come, come out here back. Restart the cycle, cycle the restart, the end and the.
21: Hello, my name is Grace Anderson. I'm a senior at Lincoln Park, and this is a poem that I wrote. Street Cleaner's Delight. A pretty pavement lines the neighborhood across from my house, and I wouldn't mind walking barefoot around their cul-de-sac one day. I'd love to see the residents gawk and whisper about the girl with no shoes on, the girl that they've never seen before. I can see why they'd care so much. It's a nice kind of pavement, the kind that wouldn't scuff your shoes. And each house has its own little garden, its own little palace of Versailles, complete with perfectly groomed dogs to wave out the window, and a complimentary swimming pool to nest in. I'm sure they'd all avert their eyes and curse at my dirty soles. They'd beg me to get on my hands and knees and scrub it myself. But I assume someone power washes every stain away at least once a week anyways. Everyone there can afford that. I think I'd enjoy taking a hike up that sidewalk and parading around in my own little French Revolution.
22: My name is Stacey, and I'm in second grade at the Environmental Charter School in Pittsburgh, Pennsylvania. Cutting down trees makes me concerned about the future of the world, and here's why. Did you know that 4 trees get cut down a second? Instead of cutting down trees, Irish people would reduce their paper. Here's one reason to cut down less trees, because trees give us oxygen. Without trees, it will be hard for us to breathe. Also, trees give us fruits and veggies. Without trees, we would not have fruits and veggies to help us stay healthy and live. To help trees, you can plant seeds to grow more trees and cross our forests to protect trees. Cutting down trees impacts all of us, and I think we can work together to make the world a better place. This is Lucy for the Environmental Charter School, second grade persuaders.
23: Hi, my name is Ayla. I'm 12 years old, and I'm going to be recording Depths of My Mind. Dear Doctor, I would like to inform you that I'm stuck in a dark corridor, halls long and never-ending, smelling like gasoline. It's not all meaningless, though. It has a way that turns you on, makes you brighter, happier, almost, until you shut down and begin again. Things that you don't understand come back again, making you try like the elder brother never ends. You'll need this later, they say, and groans overcome the large, empty room filled with meaningless posters. My thoughts have built statues here, and the fictional characters are my own. The movies are memories without consciousness, wanting to go back, to fix it all, but it's not possible. It's mystical the way it twists and turns, like the unicorns I loved then. You're asking questions with no particular answer. You're still living your life, stuck in the place that makes it run, gears whirring, asking, wanting, needing, feeling. They're part of you, too. They feel what you feel. I'm not one to ask questions. That's what the brain does. But it's changed me. To ask what actually goes on there. You know, right? Because I need answers. I'm only asking why I'm here. Thank you.
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2: 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I can't believe that the weather has been cold, maybe colder than last year, but hopefully we are at the end of that. And tonight we're going to bring some heat in the burg as we talk about love.
4: Yes, tonight is all about positive things and moments of inspiration, like when your teacher pats you on the back, a friend says the right words to cheer you up, or your parents give you a warm hug to remind you that everything will be all right. It makes you feel good and warm all over. Well, tonight at Higher Achievements Pittsburgh's third annual Literary Love Poetry Performance, you'll experience inspiration that will make the coldness of this winter go away.
6: And you'll forget about everything and focus on one thing that makes the world go round, particularly when it's so cold outside, and that's love. Good evening, everyone. I'm Evan Frazier, Senior Vice President of Community Affairs for Highmark Health, and we're very proud to be here, Highmark being a corporate sponsor of the Higher Achievement Literary Love Poetry Performance.
4: I'm Robert, 7th grader from the Hill District Achievement Center, attended Pittsburgh University.
2: And I'm David, 7th grader from the Homewood Achievement Center, attending Pittsburgh Obama.
4: We're proud to be Higher Achievement Pittsburgh Scholars.
2: And we're all happy to serve as your MCs for the evening.
6: Yes, indeed. We're so excited to be here with all of you. So tonight, we're in for a real treat, as 12 of Higher Achievement's 100 scholars share with you some of the most important intimate thoughts on love. We'd like to thank you, begin by first just thanking you and thanking the Hill House Association for allowing us to have this event in such a great venue as the LCH Hillman Auditorium at the Kauffman Center. Please join us in a warm round of applause for the Hill House Association. We'd also like to just take a moment to thank tonight's scholar poets. You know, it's never an easy feat to speak before an audience, particularly an audience full of people, and especially to share your intimate thoughts. Also, with all the snowy days, we recognize that you miss a lot of preparation nights at mentoring, but you persevered through it, and that's so important. So for being courageous, creative scholars that you are, we just want to say thank you. So we want to thank all the scholars who are a part of this. And finally, we also want to thank all of the mentors who have worked so hard to help bring about the best in the scholars and to help them to articulate their thoughts and their feelings. So please stand to be acknowledged. Where are all the mentors that are here?
4: Now that we have warmed you guys up, we would like to bring the Executive Director of Pittsburgh, Dr. Wendy Etheridge Smith, to the stage, Ms. Wendy.
7: He's such a dear, wonderful man. I just said, can I borrow yours? Because I'll walk around knowing me. Wow, I am so excited, so thrilled to see all of you here tonight, so grateful to Highmark for sponsoring this awesome event, and just amazed that in spite of the snow, everyone is here to hear from our scholars about the subject called love. Tonight is awesome because I am a lover of the number of three, and this is actually our third annual literary love poetry performance, and it's just going to be, I believe, the best night. Because these poems this year are really impressive. I mean, they are delving into some deep issues and paying tributes to their parents, to their mothers, and just showing how wonderfully expressive and wonderfully life-affirming our young men and women from the Hill District and Homewood can be. So can we give them a hand? All right. Now, as you know, this is one of our three academic contests throughout the year. We have the Olympics of the Mind in the summer. We have the Vocabulary Bee around Thanksgiving. And this, our staff favorite event, the performance. But not only are they doing this, but also year-round, I have to tell you that compared to their peers at their schools, we're seeing their grades increase. We're seeing their school attendance higher. We're seeing their math test scores, standard PSSA scores, going higher. Higher achievement in Pittsburgh is here and is here to stay. And next year, what I'm really excited about, since y'all said, what you heard, what number do I like? 3. Well, right after 7 and 10. But anyway, I am very much believing that this time next year we will have a third site in Pittsburgh. You ready for that? More students to be served, more families to be included, because we're actually the only expanded learning program in the country to get a grant of the size that we got, investing in innovation from the U.S. Department of Education. And with that grant, we will be able to have more children in Pittsburgh benefit from experiences like this. So hopefully you all will be here next year. You'll be here to continue to help us on with this. We need the scholars. We need the families. We need the mentors. We need wonderful corporate sponsors like Highmark. And right now, we're going to have a moment with the help of my wonderful, well, I love all the scholars. But anyway, Jory Struthers, will you come up here and help me out as we have this healthy Highmark haiku segment? I think this one's working too. You ready? So it's in your programs, but again, in honor of Highmark Health, we've decided that it was important to have our scholars think about what it means and what it is to be a healthy individual, in body, mind, and soul. So in tribute to you all, here is your segment. You ready? All right. As soon as I can turn the page, right? I walk every day. Dairy, fruits, veggies, and grains. And I mix them up.
0: I like to eat. Check, check. Mike. I like to eat fruit, like bananas and apples. Delicious fruit. Yum.
7: I love myself by doing things to help people. Babysit to help.
0: Staying in shape, playing sports, and be healthy. Eating healthy food.
7: I love eggs. They're good. I could eat them for 2 years. Eggs are so good. Yum.
0: Stay healthy by Tim. To stay healthy, eat good things. I'm healthy like you.
7: I love myself by eating healthy and sleeping. Maintain my lifestyle.
0: I stay healthy by eating fruits and vegetables. I can crunch and munch.
7: I love myself by doing yoga in my room. I do it for fun.
0: I love myself by riding my bikes every day. I can go very fast.
7: I love myself by exercising in good ways and staying in shape.
0: I love myself by eating and meditating. My mind stays on track.
7: So thank you, Highmark, for this Highmark Healthy Haiku segment. And now it's time for the best part. Let the scholar poets begin.
4: Now it's time for the stars of the evening, or scholars poets. 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With our mentors, we have read poetry stretching from 17th century Japan to 19th century romantics and landed on modern poets and songwriters. We have studied different techniques that make poetry come alive. Tonight, a select group of our most outstanding poets are ready to share their poems and inspire us all.
5: Over 40 scholars created original poems on the theme of love. 12 scholars won out in a competition to be selected to perform their winning poems this evening. Each poem you will hear tonight was judged on 3 criteria: creativity, use of literary devices, and performance by a panel of judges that included principals, teachers, local poets, and mentors.
6: The presentations of these scholars tonight are one of the great things about higher achievement that really got Highmark excited about the work they're doing in the community. And it led us to sponsoring this evening's event. And you may recall Alex Matthews last year, who was up here on stage, was so excited. He came all the way back to Highmark and said, you know what, we got to do this again. It is amazing what they're doing. So thank you, Alex, for what you've done there. And so we just want to say we're very, very proud to support this event for the second year in a row. And we look for, we're really looking at these scholars and thinking about, the amazing opportunity to come stand before all of you gathered here today to share their thoughts, to share with their mentors about how far they've really come and some of their great inspirational thoughts to share. This is an experience that's not often provided to middle school students from Homewood and the Hill District. This is what higher achievement is all about. Let's give one more round of applause for their hard work as we get started.
4: Our first poet, University Prep 7th grader Tashir Austin, will explore the subject many 7th grade boys truly love, food. As a 7th grade young man, I totally identify with that.
6: Come on up.
1: Hello.
8: I like sausage.
1: When I wake up, I smell the sausage. That usually means it's going to be a good day. Spicy sausages are extremely hot, like the stove, steam from the pan shows you the heat. Eating with my family, there are explosions on my tongue, a radiating shock that doesn't go away, a reminder that stays with me all through the day. At the dining room table, my family chomps on the patties, made spicy for our stomachs, alongside jumbled with cheese eggs, yellow sticking to the plates, adding firecrackers to the shakes. All of the smells give me the craves. I save this hunger the whole day.
6: So, Tashir. Mm-hmm. Tashir? So, you use poetic device of metaphor, explosions on my tongue, a radiating shock. What led you to end up choosing that particular literary device in your poetry?
1: Well, me and my mentor, Mr. Vaughn, were kind of like hype running around the room saying, sausages are delicious. So then he had this idea that we should make a poem out of that. And then I said, I like spicy sausage. He says, I like Italian. So we kind of tried to mix them together. And then we put the rest of the breakfast together with it.
6: That's great. So now, your poem made me hungry, talking about all that food. So there were some very interesting word choices that I was unfamiliar with in your poem, such as chegs and jumbled eggs. Can you tell us a little bit more about how you made these word choices?
1: Well, jumbled eggs, you know how you make scrambled eggs? It kind of looks like a little yellow forest. So we thought the forest is all jumbled up all over the place. So then that's how eggs are. We relate that. And then we got jumbled eggs. And then instead of saying cheese eggs, we just said chegs for some reason.
6: I'm impressed, man. You're going to be writing lyrics for some amazing folks here. So thank you so much.
1: Thank you.
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5: Our next poet is expressing the love he has for his mother. Please welcome Kymer Harris, a 7th grader from Westinghouse.
9: Hello, everybody. There's no ocean deeper than my love for you. There's no line thinner than the one between me and you. You'll be in my heart through every incident and accident. Your love is like no other, just because you're my mother.
6: Can you hear me? Is it coming? Okay, good, good, good. All right, Keimer, let's use two metaphors. One, no ocean deeper than your love, and no line thinner than the one between you and your mother. So what made you think about this connection, think people would connect to these emotions in the metaphor that you included?
10: Well, I thought people would connect because everybody loves their mother. That's like their favorite lady. So, I mean, and you should be real close to your mother, so there shouldn't be a line thinner.
6: Very good, very good. One more. So your poem is very touching. It seems like it really came from the heart. So I guess my question is, do you think you ever feel like love like this for anyone other than your mother? And or is it a special kind of love only reserved for mom?
10: No, I think the only other love I'll feel like this is for my baby sisters.
6: Thank you so much. Very impressed. Thank you so much for coming.
4: Our next scholar is Robert Johnson, a seventh grader from UPrep who, like Kamir, loves his mother too. Oh, that's me. It's time for me to share my ode to my mama. I like corn and I like pie. Stick a cupcake in my eye. Please love me back. I know you do. I would even get shot for you. You hug me, I hug you. Whisper in my ear, you said, I love you too. My mother, she takes care of my siblings too. Feed us, bathe us, love us. Yahoo! She makes me chicken, lots of food. I love her, she loves me too. I would do anything for you, and I'd give my lungs just for you. To me, you're a coconut. Hard outside, but nice and sweet on the inside. To you, I'm a teddy bear, your sweet small pea. Me and my mom at home watching Toon. Sonic, Mario, Kirby too. Play games in your room, bacon, pancakes, eggs, and you. I know that I'll be your boo.
6: All right, Robert. So now, you had an excellent use of a metaphor in your poem. You know, to me, you're a coconut. Hard outside, but soft and sweet on the inside. This was a unique comparison. What led you to choose this wording?
4: Well, of course, as all mothers, my mom showed tough love. It's not like that, Mammy Pammy. Oh, mom, I'm sorry, I won't do it again. Oh, sure, you can come out your room. It's, oh, mom, I'm sorry. No, you did what you did. You stay in that room. But then me and my brothers know that she will always love us. And the only reason she's doing this is to show us that what we did was wrong.
6: So food was also very prominent in your poem here. And so if you had to pick one food to describe yourself, what would it be?
4: Well, I said taco. Because sometimes I could be nice and soft and warm and touching, but then sometimes I could just be mean and rude and ignorant because sometimes people just get on my nerves.
6: Okay. Well, that works. Thank you so much. Congratulations.
2: De'Ara Correll, a sixth grade Westinghouse scholar, has an athletic spirit.
11: Hi, how y'all doing? Hang the ball as hard as you can. Flying past you feels like a fan. A perfect serve over the net. If you're playing, you'll be excited, I bet. Still be ready, I better get set. So much fun hitting the ball. Oops, I hit the ball wrong. I need help. Good thing I know that I don't have to count sullenly on myself. Man, oh man, I really love this sport. Next will be basketball. I will dribble the ball up and down the court. When I'm in the zone, I'm like a protective fort. Volleyball is my favorite sport.
6: Wonderful. So is it De'Ara? Tierra. Great. Well, first of all, you make great use of two similes in your poem. Feels like a fan and like a protective fort to describe moments you experience when you're playing sports. Can you tell us what led you to choose these comparisons in particular?
11: I used flying past you and it feels like a fan because when somebody hits the ball and it goes past you, there's strong wind coming towards you and it feels exactly like a fan does. I used a protective fort because I dribble the ball up and down the court really fast and no one can catch me, you know. I make the hoop and they're all mad because they couldn't catch me. Yeah. Awesome.
6: That's great. Wonderful. So, Diara, what sport do you most enjoy? And if you could only play one sport for the rest of your life, what would that be?
11: I like the sports soccer, tennis, baseball, and football. If I were to play a sport for the rest of my life, it would be football.
6: All right. I'm scared of you. Let's go. Nice job.
2: Our next poet is 8th grade Urban Pathways scholar Kimon Dupree. He is going to tell us a little bit about that adorable bear from Down Under, the koala.
12: Hello.
13: One, two.
14: Okay.
6: All right,
14: hi, everyone. Koala wakes up at night. Koala sleeps at night. 22 hours of time. Sleeps while I say this line. Moves from tree to tree. Just to eat and eat. Koala. The elite, made of eucalyptus and feet. Exotic animal of craze, the animal of amaze. The koala disturb fights, koala sleeps tight.
6: All right. Well, is it Kimon? Or Kimon, all right, Kimon. So I had a wonderful opportunity to actually hold a koala bear this past summer when we were in Australia. So tell me, what made you use, what really chose you to pick the koala as the subject of your poem?
14: It's not hard to answer. It's such an amazing animal. It's just so small and cuddly and furry and cute. it's a koala.
6: Right.
14: What can I say about it?
6: And they have very sharp claws as well. And when they hold on to you, they're holding on to you, let me tell you. That's wonderful. So how does the rhyme scheme help to contribute to the overall message of your poem?
14: Such as amaze and craze in the poem. It was like I was using words that explain what the koala was. So, I just put it in there, and it would help let people know that this is a koala. This is something else. This is the koala.
6: I like how you approach that. Thank you so much. Congratulations. Nice job.
4: This is the year of tribute to our moms. Samori Robertson is a fifth grader at Faison, who has lots of love for her mother. Let's hear the way she expresses that love.
6: All right. We need a microphone.
15: My mom is smart. My mom is pretty. There's nothing in the world I would do without her. You are pretty, smart, and awesome. You take time and health just for me. You teach me anything I need to know, even if it's over my head. Even if you have a broken heart, I'm always there to heal it. Love is tricky, even though my mom feels icky. She is my role model. She has published for her poems into a book. You're like stars in the air. You're the one I love and the one I care for.
6: Samari, that was wonderful. So what inspired you to write that poem about your mom?
15: What inspired me is when I first heard that my mom was published for her books, I was very happy, and I knew right off the bat that I could be like her one day.
6: All right, all right. So you, absolutely. So you called your mom a role model, and then mentioned that she was a published poet. Do you think you might follow her in her footsteps and become a great poet yourself?
15: Yes, I think that I could follow in her footsteps because I can express my feelings about anyone or anything. And I believe that when I grow up, I can become a famous poet.
6: That's great. That's great. Well, one thing for sure, you're well on your way. So congratulations.
2: Next, we have Taylor Williams, a sixth grader from St. Benedict the Moore School. Hey, I wonder if her love developed during this summer when she studied the universe in the sixth grade summer academy curriculum and completed a science fair project about it. Let her take you on an interstellar adventure through the solar system in her poem.
11: My two friends invited me to a trip around the galaxy. They say we'll take an entire sip of the Milky Way. There will be no gravity, planets, and stars, just floating. We float like leftover cereal and milk. Time to go in the invisible rocket, meet the moon. Mars looks like a meatball. Venus, we are the bugs that fly around. Skate on the rings of Saturn. We might fall hard, but it'll be a rush. Let's bring the dog Pluto to Pluto, make a map of Mars. Aliens on asteroids wave high. Let's walk with Orion and try on his belt. Use the Big Dipper for our cereal. Ask the archer to do archery. Show our friend Comet the comets. Eat apples on asteroids. We say hi to the people of Earth. We come in pieces. It reminds us of swirled ice cream. Let's all slide on Uranus. It reminds us of swirled ice. Wait. Go get gloves to high five the sun. Now jump rope on Jupiter. Use Neptune as a marble. Mop up Mercury. Get in the invisible rocket. Time to fly to our galaxy, to our planet Blue.
6: All right. So Taylor, you were very, very clever in playing with the language of your poem. Take a sip of the Milky Way, and Venus will eat the bugs, for example. What inspired you to do this?
11: Well, it seems like you're only talking about one. I mean, it seems like you're talking about two things, but it's only one. And you could compare those, and it seems like the planet Venus will actually eat bugs instead of the plant, and you can really drink the Milky Way.
6: All right. Wonderful. Well, absolutely. So do you think you might want to become an astronaut when you grow up? That way you could actually surf through the solar system, you know, one day?
11: Actually, no, because I would miss my family and my friends, and I have other things I would want to do here on the planet Earth.
6: All right. It's a nice goal, but you have other plans, right? Congratulations.
4: Our next poet, fifth grade facing scholar Kiana Brown, offers us her take on the true story of love.
16: They say love is in the air, but I see people who are in despair. I ask how this could be, but I'm happy, it's just not me. Loving is a choice and is not a feeling. and sometimes love is not appealing. Love can be expressed through laughs and tears, and sometimes I'm not clear. I love my family and even my friends. My love for them will never end. My love for them is like a million miles. In my heart, they're like a million love tiles. There are people who say, I love you. But

0: about the true story of OF.
1: All right, all right. So you say that loving is a choice and not a feeling. Do you think you always feel this way?
0: Yes, because you don't have to love and you can't feel love. You choose to love, and that's why I said that.
1: Okay, all right. All right, let's give her a hand. Kiana, thank you so much.
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3: Thaddeus Johnson is our next poet of the evening. He is an eighth grader at Urban Pathways. He is going to tell us all about the sweet taste of victory on the battlefield.
4: How y'all doing, y'all?
1: Good.
4: Well, let me tell you about this. I finally did it. After months of hard work, sweat, tears, and yelling at my TV screen, I finally did it. I made it to the top of the leaderboard. The sweet taste of victory filled my mouth. It tasted like pizza. All right. I felt like I owned this game. Battlefield Heartline. I felt so powerful. Everybody looking up to me, me looking down at everybody else beneath my feet. Their scores don't compare with me. I had a bit of help from friends, but they don't matter much to me. As my score goes higher, they still try to take me down, but they can't stop while I'm still on the rise.
1: All right. Great, Thaddeus. Thank you so much. So use simile to compare the taste of victory to pizza within your poem. Can you tell us a little bit more about why you chose that comparison?
4: Because, this was a present event. Oh, actually, I was eating pizza at the time.
1: It inspired you.
4: Yes.
1: Wonderful, wonderful. So the pizza inspired you while you were eating it?
4: Yes.
1: All right, all right. So it sounds like you really love to play video games too.
4: Yes.
1: So you say in your poem, after months of hard work, sweat, and tears, you finally did it. Do you think this compares to your experience with Higher Achievement?
4: Yes, after a while being here for 3 years, I learned, Higher Achievement helped me achieve my goals here, like public speaking. I'm not afraid to talk in front of people no more or a big crowd now. Oh, that actually helped me a lot, so.
1: Well, that's fabulous. Well, you did a great job. Congratulations.
3: Seventh grade Western House scholar Cornell Cole is up next, and he is going to tell you all about his dream.
1: All right.
5: That's Khadijah. How y'all doing tonight? I know y'all good, I'm just asking. All right, so the poem that I'm going to read to y'all is called My Dreams. My dreams are sports. First, I have to follow the light. But criticism makes it hard. I let my actions do the talking and my mind do the thinking. Wish I could be the greatest at sports, but I have to fight for it. Don't care about getting bruises and scratches. I won't let my dreams fade away.
1: All right, Cornell. Wonderful. So you say in your poem, first, I have to follow the light, but criticism makes it hard. Can you elaborate on that?
5: Well, my brother, it means that it means that you have to follow your own. Whatever the light is, that's your main path. Then the criticism part means that everybody's like, oh, you can't do this, you can't do that. But then you're like, it's like a debate about, it's like a debate.

0: Okay. So it seems like you have a lot of grit and determination, you know, in you, Cornell. As you say, don't care about getting bruises and scratches. You won't let your dream fade away. Can you think of another instance in life where, you know, you show this type of commitment to the goal that you're trying to achieve?
1: Well, first, my mom, because if I wasn't here, then I wouldn't have done it without her. And she wouldn't have made me like the gentleman that I am here today. And two, her achievement. Because without them, I wouldn't be a ambassador right now, and I wouldn't been cutting up in school.
0: All right. Very nice, Cornell.
2: Camille Andrews, a seventh grade Westinghouse scholar, is going to share a powerful message with us about change.
3: Hello. All right, the name of my poem is Change. It's time to rise and be a leader and bring youth violence to an end. Let's try to work together instead of doing sins. We can learn instead of we can love instead of kill and find the peace within. So let's volunteer and persevere, make the world a better place. The world is big enough for all of us. We can all be safe. Don't do it for fame or to have over 1 million fans. It's about making a change because the world is in our hands.
0: All right. So Camille, what inspired you to select this topic?
3: Well, one day I was in class and our teacher, Ms. Tolliver, she said we had to write a poem about something we liked and loved. So since I love the world, I decided to write about like youth violence and how we should end it because it's important in our community because there's a lot of it going on and it's affecting the world.
0: All right. So Camille, you have a very serious call to action for your audience in the poem. You talk about it being time to rise and be the leader. Is this something that you and your fellow scholars do?
3: Yes, it is. At our school and also in the community, there's a group of scholars, I guess you can call it, that are actually, they show excellence, which is also one of Higher Achievement's culture principles.
0: All right, thank you so much. Camille?
2: Our final poet for the night, eighth grade science and technology scholar George Struthers is going to tell us all about his love of life.
4: How everybody doing out there? How's everybody doing out there? I can't hear y'all. How's everybody doing out there?
0: Good. Hey.
4: Okay. My poem's about loving life. Are you loving life or in a game? Living out in the fame. But when you're lost, who is it to blame? And it's a shame to know if you're living right in sight with good to light. To put your hands down when you want to fight. But take the moment and see, if not loving life, where would I be? That's why in this generation, there's too much overstimulation. It's an abomination in Obama's nation. But just take the patience and know, without loving life, where would I go?
0: Hey, so the rhyme scheme and rhythm in your poem, you know, helped to create a great flow, you know, to the piece. Can you tell us more about why you structure your poem in this way?
4: I love to listen to music and especially rap. And there's this certain thing that a rapper said on one of his videos. Make a story through your raps like a wave. Let it start out low, then rise it. Have that moment point where it's just crazy, then dropping it like a sudden wave. And just thinking about that made me see doing this poem is good and make that wave happen through it, through the way I spoke it to all y'all and through the competition.
0: All right. So Jory, as the final poet tonight, can you share what the higher achievement experience and being here tonight really means to you?
4: Oh my God.
0: No pressure, my brother.
4: I remember my first day walking to the building, Alio Wow. All these faces I seen, old, new, and some longtime friends. And just walking in, knowing that I could change here. And meeting people that can help me through public speaking, through my poetry, through my relationships with friends, family, and the mentors and staff, even the scholars too. And it's kind of like everybody has done that through the competitions, the gatherings, the trips from the college trips from Grove City to Wheeling Jesuit, and it's feel like I have a new family, and it's just, I don't even know what to say.
0: Well, thank you so much. That is wonderful.
2: Please join me in congratulating all of our poets on their fantastic performance. Would all of tonight's poets please return to the stage and take a bow? Three, two, one. We will also like to give each of our poets a small gift. Each scholar will receive a high achievement pen, which will be used to author future poems and autograph their poems in the Love Poetry Program books you each have. Scholar poets, as you receive your gift, please exit the auditorium so that you can be positioned to sign autographs in the lobby. Let's give our scholar poets one round of applause.

0: So on behalf of Highmark and our scholar poets, we'd like to just thank all of our higher achievement friends, family, and guests for joining us this evening. We hope that in the toughest, coldest winter days, you think back to tonight. Remember, all that you need is love. And in that spirit, I just wanted to say, you know, to all the scholars, you inspire me so much in your words and your remarks. But guess what? You also inspire all those people who are around you. And that's such an important thing. I just wanted to share a very special thing with you. Some of the people who inspire me are also my family. You know, as we're talking about love here tonight, I think about family. And in my case, I want to share something with you. My wife had written a book. How many of you ever heard of a show called Dance Moms? Anyone? So yes, my wife is one of those folks, and my daughter's Nia. And so she wrote a book with some inspiration, and because you guys are so inspiring, would love to share a copy. So before you leave, we want to make sure we give you a copy of a book to share. Okay. So until next year, thank you and good night. Thank you, everyone.
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3: 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I am in ninth grade at Montour High School, and you're listening to Youth Express. 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
4: This is Carrie Menino, age 17, of Winchester Thurston High School. The name of this poem is Summer of My Childhood. I'm standing in front of the Children's Museum on the north side of Pittsburgh. I picked this spot because this poem has a lot to do with growing up and what it means to not be a child anymore and wanting to still be a child. So I wanted to have some background noise of children laughing and playing and going somewhere to learn. Summer of my childhood. It was a cool day in summer, and I was fixing the gears on my bike when out of nowhere, Jonathan Riker walked up and stuck my hair with chewing gum. Well, I got pretty mad, and it was almost like steam was coming out of the fresh new gears in my head, and I decided his face needed fixing. And in that afternoon in my last childhood summer, I socked that boy and went to buy some peanut butter to deal with the chewing gum. And it smelled for days, but it didn't matter because I didn't go nowhere. Then it was two more summers, months after I decided my picture needed fixing, and my eyes were raccoon and my skirts were short, and I'd never in a million years touch a gear on a bike or any other dirty thing, and I went through chewing gum lickety-split because it seemed so cool in those days. And I was walking, and suddenly I saw Jonathan Riker going nowhere fast. We looked at each other. I saw his face definitely had gotten its fixing, though it wasn't from me. It was from growing and all the past days. His pant leg was stuck in his bike gear, and he was pulling it loose as I smacked my chewing gum. And then it was free, and he stood, and we looked nowhere except each other for a while, until he silently rode off and left me in the empty of that summer. I threw away all my chewing gum. I unfixed my face and made it ugly and bare again and wished to take back all the days and find that summer, turn back the gears of myself and find the anywhere I'd gone if I hadn't gone nowhere. I pushed my way, unlatching the gears of the door, and ran into the past day dusk because I realized I needed fixing, not my face but myself, that the girl I lost in that summer of the chewing gum was me, and I knew down deep that she had gone nowhere, not really, just playing hide and seek again, kicking the pedals on her bike and always getting stuck in the gears.
5: My name's Finn Harvey. I'll be reading Hans S. Meyer. I was born on a small farm outside Potsdam. I ran along the fields with my father as he worked and planted potatoes. I had a sister who was born on a small farm outside of Potsdam. I ran through the ditch by the road with her, covering her golden locks with mud. I had a teacher who thought I was a fool as my friend group held back our laughter. I was starry-eyed when that same teacher told us of our duty to our country, to defend it from oppressors. I joked with my friends about rolling up and smoking my parent consent letter. I said goodbye as the column marched by and I joined in line. We sang in harmony in our barracks. I learned how to load and aim a howitzer. I said goodbye to my friends as they marched off to the very front while I stayed back. I operated our guns hidden behind a wall of trees. I was safe from what was on the other side. I was careless. I handled it unsafely. I didn't close the breach properly. I had an artillery gun's worth of metal torn through my body. I was considered a fool by my peers. I was buried in a ditch by the road. I had a sister who opened my door to my notice, and I had a father who was forced into selling to the army. I was killed near a small farm outside of Verdun.
6: When a poem usually starts, it starts with an introduction of some sort. You'd wonder, who is telling this story of words and whose story it is that they are telling? But if you had no access to my name, you wouldn't think of who I am. You'd look at what I am. When you look at me, what do you see? A Muslim, right? Yes, of course, because I wear the hijab, but if I took it off, you'd think I was what? Normal? The first thing you'd see wouldn't be my religion. You probably wouldn't even look twice at me. As you can see, one cup is full of water, while the other is empty. And as I pour this water, I'm supposed to feel like I'm fitting more into who I really am, rather than my stereotype. But the way I view myself will never change the way the public perceives me. You know, it's different, living as me. I can't simply ignore what's walking with me, because at one point the hijab becomes like a piece of me, like a piece of my skin, something that I'll always be in. So to live in a society where wearing the hijab means I represent my religion, a place where I'm supposed to be the perfect Muslim, all whilst never showing it, I start to think. I start to criticize myself. I start to become indecisive. I almost forget why I put it on in the first place. Being a junior in high school, there are things I shouldn't be doing, things considered haram, like relationships, listening to music, my lack of modesty, profanity, backbiting, and more things than I'd like to admit. So at times when I'm alone and I have those times to think, I imagine what life would be like if I wasn't born in the West. If I was born in a place where these habits were easier to stop. Medina, Mecca, cities in the Middle East. It seems almost like a dream to me. Something hard to believe. When I meet a new person, they'll see me instead of the hijab that I chose to glue and keep close to me. Because of course I am Muslim, but everyone shares this trait, and so my Western habits would fade away, leaving my burdens in this country I want to leave astray. I wouldn't have to worry about any haram relationships. Music would never be a problem, the Quran playing instead. Modesty would be as normal as the respectful way that they speak. But I was born here, in America. Though the reason being unknown to me, I'm struggling in a society where the rights of me are being tampered with. The questions of if Project 2025 will affect Muslims won't even bring up the burden of my skin tone. These problems, these burdens, they affect me. They've affected me since the day I arrived here. Despite me being a revert, not even being born into Islam, I don't know how to speak Arabic or even pronounce the words. I don't know explanations that I've been told countless times before. My religion is beautiful, but it's nothing close to simple, and so of course these burdens affect me. It's as if they've become me. But surprisingly, I've started to cope, to get comfortable. I've started to understand, you know. You know, I might not feel that left out anymore. Yes, I'm conscious of my hijab, but I don't need to try and act perfect. I am still learning. The burdens of the West slowly pull off of me as I take a deep breath and realize that this is not a race. This is my life. I am a Muslim, it's obvious, but not because I wear the hijab, no. Because I could be a Muslim woman without one. But I'm a Muslim because I can be one. Because I believe I can be one. I don't have to say everything right, remove my accent, stress out about things I'll learn in the future. Because no matter what, my past, present, and future will tell you for a fact that Tatiana Hauser is in fact Muslim. But now, looking down at the water that I couldn't see before, I realize that my cup isn't full of water because I look more Muslim. It's full because I realized that I always was Muslim, and I'm realizing that it was never the West. It was me, all along, feeling different. And so next time you find yourself being different from a stereotype, remember to ask yourself the question first. Did I become it, or did I just wake up? Thank you.
7: My name is Milo. I'm in second grade at the Environmental Charter School in Pittsburgh, Pennsylvania. Overfishing makes me concerned about the future of the world, and here's why. What does the humpback chub, bony tail fish, and Colorado pike minnow have in common? They're all endangered due to overfishing. Instead of overfishing, I wish people would fish a smaller amount. If people continue overfishing, fish might become extinct. Specifically, 1,414 species are at risk for extinction. If we fish too many prey fish, the predators won't have anything to eat. For example, some predator fish like tuna and swordfish and dolphins have become rare in the Mediterranean Sea. Overfishing impacts all of us, and I think we can work to make the world a better place. This is Milo for the Environmental Charter School Second Grade Persuaders.
8: I have two poems, so this is Sorry by Milo Anderson. Sorry. I say sorry time and time again, like a broken record. Don't say stop saying sorry, because I'll just say it more, even if it isn't my fault. But people try to help me. It still doesn't work. Liar. You liar. I know you're lying. Been friends for so long. I can see right through you. You are a poor excuse of a window. You are a poor excuse of a friend. I knew your friendship was too good to be true. I knew that you and her could not stop talking about my hair, my style, and worst of all, about the way I walk. Allison and Sammy, I'm not a snitch. I just have self-respect. Thank you for listening.
9: I remember the first time I met students from the neighborhood academy. I said, I don't know if I could. This has got to be rough, what I heard about some of the academic rigor that takes place at the school. And we're going to talk a little bit about a writing program that the students are involved in, and they've all brought some writing to share as well. And we're going to begin by just getting a chance to meet each of them. And I'm going to start with you and just have you introduce yourself. Tell us a little bit about you.
10: I'm Julian Butler, and I go to the Neighborhood Academy. I'm 15, and it is my ninth grade year.
9: And go ahead.
10: I entered the spoken word program because I really like writing, and I intend to pursue a career in writing.
9: Excellent. I was going to ask you where the community you live in, because the Neighborhood Academy has students from all over the Pittsburgh area.
10: When people ask me that, I live in Highland Park, but it's like so close to East Liberty that I just end up saying East Liberty.
9: Understood. And thank you for being here today. You've got a One Hood sweatshirt on. Do you do any work over there as well?
10: Oh, yeah. I work with a lot of people there.
9: Yeah.
10: They're amazing.
9: Yeah. Siri is great. And Paradise is an old friend,
10: yeah.
9: Too. So I'm glad to see you. And now sitting on your left.
11: I'm Anthony Duckett. I've been going to the Neighborhood Academy for a year now. This is my ninth grade year. I'm also 15.
9: And would you agree from my introduction, is it a challenging school?
11: Yes.
9: In a good way. I mean, helping to really get the very best out of you, right?
11: Yes.
9: I thought so. Anybody you'd like to say hello to? Or? No. And you're from Larimer?
11: Yes.
9: Okay. And now we'll meet the next student. Just pivot that microphone over. Hello.
12: Hello. My name is Markel Watts. I'm 14 years old. I'm in the ninth grade. This is my... I've been going to the Neighborhood Academy for a year now.
9: And you're out in Verona.
12: Yes.
9: Right? It's nice to meet you.
12: Nice and to meet you, too.
9: Now we'll go to our next student. Hello.
13: Hi, I'm Sydney Francis. I'm one of the seniors at the Neighborhood Academy. It's my third year there, so... really excited to start the next chapter of my life.
9: I'll bet. Now, you're the only senior that's here today.
13: Yes.
9: How many people are in your class?
13: Four.
9: There's four seniors. And how large is the ninth grade class, roughly? Anybody have any idea?
10: There's like 34. Three classes of like 12.
13: There's two classes per grade, but the ninth grade's big this year, so I think there's... 34 is the number?
11: Yes, too big one to believe it.
9: The Neighborhood Academy is relatively new, and
13: yes.
9: That's one reason why your senior year class is relatively small.
14: but it's also, you really, were you there for all 4 years of high school?
13: No, I came in my 10th grade year.
14: And you've got to feel really good about the education you've had. Where, do you have plans for college?
13: Yes, I plan on going to Allegheny in the fall. I'm going to have a major in economics and a minor in urban studies. I plan to pursue a career in nonprofit work.
14: Terrific. I would love to see you do that here, if that makes sense, although we might not fit the environmental aspect of it. And then we have one more person to introduce you to.
15: Hi, my name is Danya Evan-Jung. I go to the Neighborhood Academy. I'm 13. I'm in the 8th grade.
14: And you're the youngest here, and you have been going to Neighborhood Academy probably for 1 month. Is that about right? Where did you go to school prior?
15: I went to Woodland Hills.
14: And how is Neighborhood Academy so far?
15: Stressful.
14: That's a good word for it, right? You want to do your best and work hard, and it's probably a very different environment. Would you feel comfortable explaining, like, a couple things that make it different?
15: The teachers, like, their work is kind of hard. Like, it's a little different. Like, it's very strict. It's just a lot.
14: They want to get the most out of you.
15: Yeah, they just want to see us do better.
14: Sure. Let me ask any of the upperclassmen here, do you have any advice for adapting to Neighborhood Academy coming in? I'm sure you all remember when you started.
11: Well, you're there for 12 hours a day for 4 days of the week. You're at school more than you are with your own family, so it's great to try to find good friends. Even if it's not many, they actually help you get through it.
14: That's excellent advice. That's Anthony, right?
11: Yes.
14: And any other thoughts about that?
13: I would definitely say organization is one, you know, because you have a 12-hour day. So most people either blow it off or they're super nervous. But as long as you have, like, a set plan for what your goals are and you get those accomplished throughout the day, then the 12-hour day sort of speeds past.
14: Very good thoughts. And one, I'll add from my own experience, and I was just talking about this this week, in fact, keeping track of your thoughts and how you feel about things, and remembering who you are and what makes you a person. And that is embodied in the work that you have all been doing with spoken word. You've all brought some pieces to share with us today. I'm going to turn right back to you, Danya. Can you explain a little bit about the spoken word program and how that all came together?
15: It's very relaxing.
14: Yeah, that's what, like, I was. And you all can join in just to talk a little bit about how it works and what do you do, and then we'll have you share some writing.
10: She often, like, gives us a topic to write about, but she would, like, rarely do this free write where we can write about whatever. And if we can't find a specific poem on the topic she gives us, then it's, like, a free write either way.
14: And when you say so you're going to try to meet the topic that she gives you.
10: Yeah.
14: And what's a typical topic?
15: It was one topic that we did. It was, like, a letter, like, what somebody would, like, a person in your family or anybody would say to you. And, like, put it in their words, but we had to write it.
14: Oh, interesting. So you see it from the other person's perspective.
15: Yeah.
14: Any other topics come to mind? You probably are going to exemplify some of that with the writing that you've brought today. But did any topics really challenge you, or were any like, oh, this is easy, I can write about this?
11: We once had to do an old saying and incorporate it into one of our poems. It was sort of difficult, but because I didn't really want to be cheesy.
14: Yeah. Do you remember what the saying was?
11: Well, it was just different sayings, like any you could think of.
14: Okay, so you just had to incorporate like
13: a cliche,
14: like early to bed, early to rise, or something like that.
11: Yes.
14: That would be really interesting to try to do. Well, let's hear some of the writing. One thing I love is these kids all have journals, and they're open journals and some real open-mindedness to share original writing. I don't know if you talked about who might like to go first. Does anybody have a preference? Donye is raising her hand for first. Great. Do you need to tell us anything, or do you want to just go right into it?
16: Just go right into it.
14: Go ahead.
16: Dear Donye, you're my everything. When you were first born, you had me thinking about how much I was going to spoil you. Now you're 13 going on 14. Now I'm thinking about how much growing you did. You're a beautiful black girl. I remember when you was a little girl, you would always say you were going to be a doctor. And you also said you was going to be a future Delta like me, your cousins, and grand aunts. So now that you're a teenager, you have a big responsibility to handle. Just trust in God and yourself so that you can stay on a good path. But also know I love you and that you can come to me for anything. Love, Auntie Dana.
14: That's beautiful. So that's a letter from your aunt to you. And did you share that with your aunt too?
16: I did. She told me that's something that she really would have said.
14: Oh, that had to make, well, how did that make you feel?
16: Good. I was like, I knew you was going to like it.
14: That's terrific. Who's next? Let's get one of the guys to go through and hear. It's Markel, right?
12: It's Markel.
14: Or Markel, I'm sorry.
12: It's fine.
14: Markel Watts. You probably get that a lot.
12: I do.
14: My apologies.
12: Oh, it's nothing. So my poem is about, like, when I get up in the morning and how my morning goes almost every morning before school. Beep, beep, beep, that's the sound of my alarm. Every morning I'm waking up to the dreadful noise of my alarm. But no harm is done to me as I wake up from sleep. But my hair is messy sideways like a parallelogram. Slobber on my mouth and a few missed texts if I'm lucky. My TV shows the emergency test text. I limp to the bathroom, bleep, bleep, bleep. Brush my teeth, put water in my hair to make it neat. Get dressed, can't forget the bow tie, I'd look pretty quirky. But I have to eat my Jimmy Deans quickly before my schedule gets shifted.
14: I like it. Especially, it's great. I mean, I feel like I'm visualizing you going through all that and what your day is like. Did you have to work pretty hard on, like, drafting and redrafting and getting that exactly the way you wanted?
12: It depends on how hard the topic is to me.
14: Yeah. You're a good writer. Have you thought about a career in writing?
12: When I was in, like, sixth grade, I had some type of feeling towards writing that I really wanted to pursue a career in it. But then I fell off of it and now I don't know what I want to do right now, so I'm kind of undecided.
14: It takes some time, and you've got some time. You're ninth grade, right?
12: So yes,
14: you've got
12: sir.
14: Some time to figure it out. But writing's a good way to keep in touch, too, no matter what you end up doing. Who would like to chair next? The choices are getting slimmer. Do you want to try, Julian? You look like you're ready to go.
10: Okay. 412, too nice, I'm sensational, I've been paid in full. Use the funk before your muscles pull, I'm educational. This might be a learning tool, lighten up my senses while I'm opening up auto schools. Promise you'll be sleeping with the fishes, Symphion, psych now, you'll be jumping to this groove, so carry on. My flow so inescapable like the Pentagon, or the concavity, or the sound waves in this song. Dee-dee-dee-daddy-dee-dee-dee-daddy-day. All you sucker MCs, won't you please come out to play? Forget the police, trying to make the gas spray, they try me, I'ma knock them down, my name is Cassius Clay. Regisseri, Jaquia, Dawes, King Legion, Jordan, Luther Gospel, Akil Manny. Always in prime when I'm writing those lines, it's morphine time. Time for you to take a nap, yo, it's morphine time.
14: Nice. Well done. When you're writing something like that, are you thinking about what it's going to be like to perform, too? You must be.
10: Yeah.
14: And do you have to make certain choices to make sure that you're able to perform it okay?
10: I do. Like, sometimes I have to add different words to make it longer.
14: And some words will go together next to each other a lot more easily than other words do. And you got to figure that out, I would think. I've often, you know, scat singing, when people sing jazz solos, typically, I think one of the secrets to it is knowing what consonants follow what other consonants and what vowels follow what other vowels. When did you start rhyming like that?
10: I really wanted to since I was like 11, but I haven't started since I was like 13.
14: Wow. So you've only been doing this for a couple of years. You've gotten really good at it, too. Have you been out performing at all?
10: Yeah.
14: How do people react to you? Pretty well?
10: Depending on which performance I do. Last one I did was in August, and that was probably like the second one I ever got paid for.
14: That's great. That's fantastic. Well, thank you for sharing. Let's see. Who do we have left? We have Sydney, right? And Anthony. Do you want to go next, Anthony?
11: Sure. I'd like to share a bit of my poem before I read it.
14: Oh, please.
11: So the topic was about sides, certain ways you would be drifting around certain topics. There I go. Ever since I was little, I've been stuck in the middle. It's been so long I've forgotten what side is good and bad. One side has a high probability of success, but the other has a high probability of dying young. The other side has a probability of either having the skills to succeed or don't. Both sides seem kind of scary, but fate has already started moving. So I must become decisive because there is no name for the indecisive, and that will not become of me. So the side I pick is one you must wait to see.
14: Nice. I like it. It's pretty deep, too. Tell me about, how did that come to you? Do you remember?
11: Yes. I did this last year, but what made me think about it was a lot of people that live sort of in like the hood, when they're younger, they feel that the only way that they can succeed in life isn't through school, but through different forms. Like some people might be drug dealers or something like that.
14: Yeah, it's a career path, right?
11: Yes. But then the other side is if you actually try to study, go to college, it's not 100% that you'll succeed in life, but there's a greater chance of it. You just have to have the skills to actually work in those. The skills and sort of like the motivation to want to get through it.
14: Yeah, and I think knowing that sometimes it's not going to be real for a while, that it's going to come long after you start rather than instantly, which is tough, especially when you're young. It's tough when you're old, too. You want stuff to be instant always, I think, especially in this day and age. That's well done. We got to have you guys back more than once. I feel like our time is too limited. Sydney, it's your turn.
13: So mine's a bit longer, but...
14: That's fine.
13: I'll just start. I am here standing on a cliff, toes gripping the edge of a rock for dear life. To jump would mean to break my neck. To back away would mean I relinquish my power to fear and let it cripple my experience. I look down and get woozy, but I hear you, beckoning from below, encouraging me to take a plunge with you. One foot up and I open my eyes, descending fast and falling slow, anticipating the agony of a belly flop, but greeted with the bittersweet chill of the water. As the bubbles calm from the splash, I emerge to the surface to see you. Floating in the ocean on my back, eyes closed, ears under the water, I can hear myself breathe. Encompassed by you like the waves surrounding me, this is where I want to be. I open my eyes and look up to the clouds, seeing the freedom of a bird and wondering if they hate the shrill air or glide softly into it. I am that bird, you are the clouds, diving and soaring through your layers, making patterns in my path. Wings open and liberated, I look down to see you, standing outside with me. You're walking on your hands and you use your legs to grab me and push me off the steps. I perch in a tree to get a closer look. What I find is you are the breath I hear, the whirring of the waves that slowly push me in the water. You are the shrill air that I hate that gives me a chilling sensation. I don't peer down the street. I'm honed in on the one who disrupts calamity and listens to silence. You're the name I want to call. You're the hand I want to hold. You're the sweater I want to throw on after a long day. Every moment with you is like reading the last chapter of a book, engulfed in a story I'd never want to end. I watch you. I would never stop watching you. Watching you is second best to sharing your skin with you. No matter where I am, I take you with me. I see you in a crooked smile or a dimple, a big head and skinny legs, the way you chew to the deep twinkle in your eye. Anywhere I see a necklace dangled softly against a collarbone, I take you with me because you are where I want to be.
14: That was absolutely beautiful. When did you write that?
13: Last year. They have like different seasons, like for fall sports, so they have like spoken word twice, so it was last year.
14: That was great. I hope all of you will come back again, or we'll come out and record you. If not, I think, were you involved when we came out recently and recorded? I heard those recordings, and those were fantastic. Did anybody want to say something that they didn't get a chance to say? I can't believe how fast this has gone by. I just want to be sure that if you forgot something, you get a chance to say it. I'm getting, you guys got it all in, which is fantastic. Neighborhood Academy, you can get more information about the school at theneighborhoodacademy.org. Congratulations on keeping up with your writing. I'm really proud to hear what you've done, and I hope you'll keep it up too. Thanks.
17: 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I'm in 11th grade at Montour High School, and you're listening to Youth Express. Catch the future.
14: The Saturday Light Brigade. And if you have been waiting for great poetry, I mean great poetry, that moment is finally here during our Youth Expression Showcase. I've got 8 poets here with me, and there are also 8 honored poets. Environmental Charter School had a poetry slam recently, and these are second grade poetry slam winners, and I'm so proud of each of them. We're going to meet each of them. We'll go all the way around so you get comfortable with talking in our microphones. Then, for those of you who wish, we're going to hear your poems. I'm going to ask, we have a lot of parents here. Can you hear us okay out in the studio? Great, they're out in the theater. So let's meet everybody. And we'll just have you say your first name, how old you are, and if you have any shout-outs, any hellos you would like to give to anybody. And, well, it's interesting. You've kind of sat almost in alphabetical order, almost in alphabetical order. We're not going to take time to do that now, but we're going to begin with Anastasia. Would you like to... tell us how old you, well, your name and how old you are, and any shout outs?
18: I'm 8.
14: And would you like to say hello to anybody who might be listening or anybody who brought you here today? Well, it's nice to meet you. What do you like to do for fun?
18: I like to read.
14: That's a great thing to do for fun. Let's meet who's sitting next to you. We'll pivot this microphone over. What's your name?
19: Cordelia.
14: And how old are you?
19: 7.
14: Would you like to give any shout-outs to anyone? And what do you like to do for fun?
19: Run.
14: Excellent. We were just talking about the marathon coming up. Let's meet who's next to you. Hello.
20: Hi, my name is Natalie. And I'm 7 years old.
14: Any shout-outs?
20: My brother Leo and my mom and my dad.
14: Excellent. And let's see who's next to you.
21: Hello, my name is Sophia. I am 7 and my birthday is going to be in 1 month. And I have a shout-out for my friend Crosby, who is going to be listening to all of the poets on the radio.
14: How nice. I'm so glad that Crosby is going to be doing that. Is Crosby older or younger than you?
21: She's a tiny bit older than me.
14: Same school?
21: Same school.
14: Well, that's
21: She's
14: great.
21: In our class.
14: And happy early birthday. Thanks for letting us know. Let's see who this is. Come on up closer to the microphone.
22: My name is Marcus, and I am 8 years old. And I want to give a shout-out to my mom and my dad that lives in Texas, and my little sister, my Nana, and my two grandmas.
14: Excellent. Well, nice to meet you, Marcus. And by the way, if you were keeping track... with Natalie, we lost our alphabetical order, you know, string that I said we were going to do. I knew we were eventually going to use it or lose it. But Molly is right after Marcus alphabetically. Hi.
23: Hi, I'm Molly, and I'm 7.
14: And would you like to give a shout-out to anybody?
23: My great-grandma.
14: How nice. Does she live in Pittsburgh?
23: Yeah.
14: Well, that's great. And let's see who we have sitting next to you. We'll just move that microphone over a little bit. Hello.
24: Hello.
14: And what's your name?
22: My name is Aviv, and I don't really have any favorite thing to do for fun. I don't really have a favorite.
14: I see you've got a communication studies shirt on. It's a nice shirt. Were you involved in something where you got that shirt?
22: No.
14: Maybe a gift.
22: I just got it, yeah.
14: Do you want to say hi to anybody?
22: No, not really.
14: Okay, well, thanks, Aviv. And then finally, she told me her name was Anna, but I've got inside information here. Is it Anna Jean? No. Oh, where's Anna Jean? Oh!
0: My nickname's Anna Jean.
14: Your nickname's Anna Jean. Okay, well, Anna Jean, Uncle Ross is listening in Charlottesville, Virginia, and he says, I can't wait to hear your poem. Listening to it on the radio is very exciting. Uncle Ross and Aunt Whitney. So let's talk to this Anna. And hi, how old are you? Tell me about yourself.
1: Hi, my name is Anna. I am 8 years old. And I want to give a shout out to my grandma, my mom, my dad, and my little brother, Nicholas.
14: Can you tell me a little bit about what it is? This is Natalie.
23: It's when a lot of different kids or grown-ups, they come together and they read poems that they made.
14: Anybody have anything to add about what happens? Is there an audience? Anastasia or Anna Jean?
23: There is an audience, and when I went up, you usually have a microphone, and it's really fun.
14: Do you hold the microphone when you go up, or do you stand in front of it?
23: I stood in front of the microphone.
14: Who was nervous? Was anybody nervous doing it? Everybody's hand went up. Aviv, how did you feel less nervous after you finished, or what was it like?
22: I felt a little less nervous, but I still felt nervous.
14: Did anybody try to memorize their poem? Looks like just about everybody. Not you, Marcus. You did yours from a piece of paper.
2: No.
14: No? Did you memorize it? Excellent. Yeah. What was it like to be in front of an audience and share your poem? I saw Sophia put her hand up right away.
23: It was exciting, but it was really scary, too.
14: I'll bet. Was it scary because you were sharing? Well, why was it scary?
23: Because it was just you in front of a lot of students, and grown-ups. And it was just really fun.
14: Would it have been easier if you were reading something somebody else wrote, like something from a book?
23: Maybe.
14: Because I think it's sometimes hard to read something you wrote. I'm really proud of you. Because when you read something very personal like that, that's a lot to do. Can somebody tell me how you wrote your poems, what your process was for writing them? I see that Molly put her hand up right away. Let's get a microphone over to you so I can hear your voice. Molly, tell me about the process of poetry writing.
23: Like things that happened to me in the past or like memories I had.
14: So you made a list of those, and I think Cordelia has some information, too. Go ahead, Cordelia.
23: We started out as a class, and then we made different kinds of poems, and so we had to pick just one, and then we checked with cops a lot.
14: And who can tell me what, now you're listening, and you just heard Cordelia say, we checked with cops when we wrote our poems. Now, I happen to know that they don't mean police officers. Marcus, can you tell me in your purple microphone there what cops means?
22: It means check your capitalization and organization and punctuations in your spelling.
14: Is that right? Did he get them all? So that's a good way to check over your work. Does anybody else have any comments about the process? And then we're going to hear your poems. Any other comments about how you did it? Well, I can't wait to hear them. Before you read, let me tell you that Ms. K wrote to say yay for all of you. I am so proud of you. Who's Ms. K? Can anybody tell us? Go ahead.
23: Me?
14: Yeah, go ahead, Sophia.
21: Miss K is our teacher, and her last name is actually Miss Karichko.
14: And also, Susan wrote, she's listening in Bald Head Island, North Carolina, Cape Fear. She's addicted to poetry. She has so much anticipation, and she can't wait to hear your poems, which is terrific. So if you're just joining us, we have second graders from Environmental Charter School. Mr. Burke also wrote, you all know Mr. Burke, and he's very proud of you and the poems you've done. Shall we go in the same? Does anybody really want to go first? Okay, so why don't we start with Anastasia, because I saw your hand go up first. And I'm just going to ask you if there's a title to your poem, you know, say the name of it. Well, you've all performed before, so we'll just do it. Go ahead, Anastasia.
2: Well, my poem is called Butterflies, and actually I have motions to it for 5 of the lines. And I have 6 lines in it. And I'm going to tell you the motions. For the first line, I cut my hands into a flower shape. For the second line, I put one hand down and one hand up to make like a tower shape. For the third line, I...
14: So, cup... tower.
2: I make my hands like they're flying, like I'm flying. And for the fourth line, I point upwards with both my pointer fingers. And for the fifth line, I make my fingers into a diamond shape and put them all around.
14: That sounds great. Well, let's hear your poem, Anastasia.
2: Beat it.

0: That's beautiful. It's like a song, too. Mm-hmm. I like it. Very good. Congratulations. And why don't we, Cordelia, would you like to go next? Are you ready?
1: No.
0: Are you not ready? Okay, let's go to Natalie, and we'll come back. Natalie, let's make sure that microphone is right in front of you. You can move it over a little bit, and you're all set. You can introduce any introduction you need to give. Go ahead.
2: My poem is called Wolf Cave. Warm and sun shining outside a cold, dark gray cave, it comes out and prowls.
0: Beautiful. Can you do that again? I know I just wanted to hear it one more time.
2: Warm and sun shining outside a cold, dark gray cave, it comes out and prowls.
0: That was really very nice. Is that haiku? I wanted to count the syllables.
2: Yeah.
0: That's why I asked you to do them again. 5, 7, and 5. Very good. Now, I know Sophia had her hand up, so let's go to Sophia next for her poem. And then I'd like to come back to you, Cordelia, so we can have you give yours, too. Go ahead.
3: My poem is called Statue of Liberty, and my friend Crosby helped me write this one. I give freedom to all. I was a gift from France. I have big shoes. Immigrants give me a chance. The 7 points on my crown are not supposed to face the ground. They mean the seas and continents, too. I give freedom to all of you.
0: That's very, very nice. And it's hard to write with another person. How did you and Crosby collaborate?
3: Well, I gave her the facts, and we both put it into a rhyme, and she wrote it down.
0: That's great. Let's go to Cordelia next and learn about her poem. We can use this red microphone, and I can't wait to hear what you wrote. It looks like your poem's a little longer, too. Tell us about it.
4: My poem is called Cotton Candy. Oh, cotton candy. So sticky when I hold you in my fingers, so cool when I push you into my mouth, dissolves into a creamy mix. I can feel you right now. Such a memory. So not healthy, but I still love you so dearly. Oh, how I love you. A mix of all colors looks so soft and gives me a surprise when I shove you into my mouth. You look like clouds in the sky. Oh, cotton candy, what would I do without you?
0: That's beautiful. It made me really think of cotton candy, too. The imagery was great. Marcus, it's your turn. And let's hear about your poem. Are you ready? Not ready yet? Okay, well, we'll go to Molly next then. And Molly, we'll have you use the yellow microphone. I'm sorry, I'm moving all these microphones, and our audience is learning the colors of all of our microphones today, so that's good. Molly, tell us about your poem.
5: My poem is called Nutella. Oh, Nutella, you are so yummy, I could kiss you all day. Your hazelnut taste makes my mouth water. You are creamy as whipped cream. You feel so smooth and rich in my mouth. My eyes have hearts when I see you. I could dip anything in you. You smell like $1 million, like chocolate and nuts. I would replace my bed with you, and I would sleep on you every day. Will you marry me? I hope so. Will you make me delightful? Yes.
0: That's great. An ode to Nutella, an ode to cotton candy. Does anybody know anybody in Vancouver, British Columbia, Ophira, Idu, Omi, Oran, Aviv? You know? Good, because your poem's coming up. Who are those people?
6: They are one of our friends from when, I don't really know when, but like a long time ago. I think my parents met them somewhere.
0: Well, they just wrote to say how proud they are of each and every one of you and how much they love poetry, especially about nature and with movements. What's your poem?
6: My poem is called The Seasons. Summer is like an open breeze. It gently glides like the seas. Flowers are blooming. Children are playing, but nobody is lazing. But watch out. Here comes fall. Fall has a crisp smell and the sound of rustling feet in the dry leaves. The wind gently flows like a bird. But wait, I'm not done. Here comes winter. Winter is cold, and the sound of crackling feet in the snow clears your mind. It is

0: well, that's great. Finally, we have Anna. And by the way, Mr. Burke says congratulations to Ms. Shupak, and second graders have been amazing discussing the process of writing. And Anna is going to join us next. And let's get that microphone pointed towards you, Anna. And your poem, tell me about your poem.
1: My poem is called Winter Trees, and here it goes. Leaning, curved, leafless, some strong, some weak, flowerless, birds waking, chirping in air, branches leaning upward, some have bark, some don't.
0: That was beautiful. Did you look at a tree when you were writing that, or think about a tree?
1: I looked at a tree.
0: I thought so. That was really, really nice. Does anybody want to say anything else about the poem? Oh, Marcus, can you share yours? Would you like to share yours? You said you memorized it. It would be great to have you share it. What do you say? Shall we cheer him on? What's it called, Marcus?
2: Rules.
0: Rules, did you say? What's it called?
2: Rules.
0: Come a little bit closer and let's hear it. This is Marcus. Go ahead.
2: Rules. Responsibility, use kindness, live she rules, inside a day, safe.
0: That was great. You wrote an acrostic poem, right? So each letter spelled out the word. Can you do it one more time?
2: Rules. Responsibility, use kindness, literacy rules, excited day, safe.
0: That's beautiful. Rules. It's spelled out. Thanks, Marcus. Anybody else want to say anything? Go ahead, Aviv.
3: I do want to give... I thought of a shout-out that I do want to give to Ms. Shupak and all of the teachers for encouraging us.
0: That's wonderful. Yes, go ahead.
4: Me too.
0: Sophia says me too. I'm sure you all say me too. Marcus?
5: Me too.
0: Molly?
6: Me too.
0: And we've got Natalie?
7: I also have one shout-out.
0: Okay.
7: To my friend Dahlia.
0: Well, shout out and congratulations to all of you. You represent Environmental Charter School very well and also yourselves very well, and I hope you'll keep writing. Marcus?
2: And I also want to give a shout to Ms. Barb that's in a hospital right now.
0: And we have time for a couple, just one or two more. Go ahead.
7: And also my babysitter, Corrine.
0: Good job, Natalie and Molly. Make sure you're in front of a microphone. Go ahead.
8: I want to give a shout out to my dad.
0: Excellent. And I want to give a shout out to anyone we may have missed. Thank you for being here with us today. Good job. I want you all to come back sometime, will you? Sometime, I hope. Mm-hmm. Thanks. That's the second grade of Environmental Charter School. The winners of a subset of the second grade, winners of the recent Poetry Slam.
9: My name is Abby Thornton, and this is my poem, untitled. My mom always said, make the right choice. She never said what the right choice was, just to make the right one. Don't you dare jump out of that tree. If you eat that entire bag of gummy bears, you'll get sick. I did anyways. Sometimes, your friends are going to pressure you into doing things, she told me. You don't have to listen to them. Sometimes, because it's fun, isn't a good enough reason. 26 years later, I'm sitting in a dark apartment, cigarettes still burning in the ashtrays, light from the full moon washing out pale skin against charcoal sheets, watching as her chest rises and falls like the tide. It was her charming smile that pulled me in, one that made her eyes light up, a smile that made you feel like you were the only person in the world, a smile that convinced me what we were doing was okay. Sitting here, I'm wondering, have I let my mother down? Would she be proud of me? Did I make the right choice?
10: My name is Joyce Simpson. I'm 16 years old and I go to the Neighborhood Academy. I was in a cocoon. Now I'm in a butterfly's body. I was once in a girl's locker room.

0: 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I have my own personality. I have my own flaws, but I am a better me now. I've made mistakes. I've made bad choices, but joy's here now. I cry, I laugh, I smile and dance. That's what makes me who I am today, an overcomer in my own way.
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2: I'm Emily Wolf, and this poem of mine is not currently titled. It'll get one eventually, but for now, here it is. They woke up bleary-eyed, wiped the sleep from their eyes three times, and swiftly stood from the couch, swaying slightly as they stabilized. Too fast. They looked out the window, then quickly careened to the clock to confirm what the moon had told them. Night had risen, and they were late. Rushing to the bedroom, quickly fixing gear, donning their dress clothes with celerity, they stopped to slip their mother's pocket watch, ornamented with carved vines and a crest, into a pocket. Grabbing their keys, out the door, locked into security, they left. For like their mother's pocket watch, imagined events will leave them behind if they stop.
3: Good evening, everyone. It is truly a thrill, an honor, a privilege just to be here for one more Love Out Loud poetry performance. If any of you know me, and even if you don't know me, if you could see me at all this evening, you know that this is absolutely my favorite event of the year for higher achievement. There are many tender, wonderful, inspiring moments, but this one just keeps my blood flowing all year long. And I know my staff could even say how I was just buzzing around the office, almost doing cartwheels all day. I was so happy and thrilled that we would be here again in this wonderful auditorium with these wonderful scholars, parents, staff, mentors, and friends to celebrate love. So one of the things that I love so much about this particular event, of all of the events that we do, and we have three academic events per year. There's the Olympics of the Mind in the summer, there's our geography or vocabulary or spelling bee, whatever bee we need it to be in our around Thanksgiving, and then there's this event. But this event brings together the three things that we really focus on to help our higher achievement scholars on their pathways to become college graduates, if that is what they want. And those three things obviously are academic skills, because they've done some work to get here for this evening. They studied some things. They learned some big words like oxymoron, I think, and simile, because you're going to hear them using it. That's the academic side. But then they also have had to deal with character, which is probably one of the most critical things you can do in terms of readying yourselves for anything in life that you're going to face. Sometimes they wrote things down and then they had to cross it off, and that's pretty frustrating. And they had to regulate their emotions and get back in there with their mentors' help, with staff's help, and write it again. That's grit, that's perseverance, that's the determination. And it's going to take that to succeed in this world. And then finally, the last thing, three things, skills, character, and then confidence. It takes a lot of confidence. And I can't imagine being 11 or a 12-year-old and walking up those steps to stand here at this podium and then share something that I've written to an audience full of adults. That's something that is so precious and important in higher achievement, and that we work hard to give you all, because you will never know how your ability to stand and speak publicly in front of an audience like this, what doors, what opportunities it will open for you. And you get to do that tonight, and I applaud you. So, higher achievement is not academics only. And before I forget, because they gave me this so that I wouldn't forget, we are in the midst of recruiting so that we can have some more wonderful scholars who will join us, starting this summer and become scholars and start a 3 to 4 year journey with us on their way to developing the skills to be college graduates eventually. So there are friends and family open houses that are taking place in the Hill District on April 14th from 4 to 6 p.m. and then at our Homewood Achievement Center on April 6th from 4 to 6 p.m. And parents and scholars, if you bring and invite people, you get to be put in a raffle for referring friends and families to Higher Achievement. So when you give something, you're going to get something, or at least a chance at it. So encourage a friend to come to one of those open houses, April 14th in the Hill and April 6th in Homewood. I said that. All right. The other thing I want to share with you is that as much as Higher Achievement is about the support and the growth of our individual scholars, it has always been known that Higher Achievement Pittsburgh has a much larger vision, that we want to be a catalyst for showing that after school can be a strategy to work complementary to schools in closing the academic achievement gap. And this year is the first year where we really started to see that come to fruition in terms of being able to seed things in one of our other communities, and hopefully next year it will happen in the other. So this year, back on March 3rd, we actually had a Homewood Poetry Slam, where we have partners who are elementary after school providers and partners who are high school providers. And all of us came together in that community to share poetry from 2nd through 12th graders, one community focused on creating a cradle to college pipeline in Homewood. And next year, hopefully, we'll be doing the same thing in the Hill District. We have a project called Project Ascend that we'll be working on with a partner whose name is Center That Cares. And if all things work out, we will also have a Hill District specific event there. But we'll never give up this event, because it always comes back to Higher Achievement and our three things as well that we want to make sure our scholars get to have, which is academic skills, character, and confidence. So, in conclusion, why love? Why not love is the topic. Love is life-affirming. And at a time like this in the Homewood, Hill District, and eventually West End communities, we should all stop, pause, and think about love and the life that it brings. As we look back on a tragedy that happened about, 2 weeks ago now, that got us in the news not because of love, not because of it affirming life. We need to realize that doing things like tonight give hope and a reason, a vision, a future. So I am happy to share, as we are about to go into our Highmark Healthy Haiku segment. Yes, some of them are about physical health, and I need help to do it today. And I am so delighted that we are bringing back one of our wonderful alumni. He is now a 9th grader. Yay! Successfully having matriculated into 9th grade at Pittsburgh Science and Technology Academy. He has been the star of the Love Out Loud for the past 3 years. So we could not let him go, and he graciously volunteered to come. So, scholar Jory Struthers, will you please come to the stage, and will you lead us in the reading of first, in tradition, our physical health focused Highmark Healthy Haikus?
4: Hello, everybody. Well, I was reading these, and these are just real interesting how people talk about how spiritually and physically health is a thing that we all need. So one of them by Juliana was, I love to eat grapes. I eat them every day. Grapes are amazing. Another one was by Zoe. I love myself by playing outside with my friends and eating popcorn. Another one was by Taylor Williams. Apples we eat, yay, keeps the doctors away, and it isn't meat.
3: And right there, we're going to pause. So those were our, when we think of health, traditionally we think of physical health. But on a night tonight, we felt it was important to always recognize that health also comes from emotional and spiritual places and our sense of connection to one another. So the next four that Scholar Jory is going to read focus on how people feel connected and healthy because of their spiritual and emotional selves being edified.
4: One by Rayshawn says, I love myself by being a great friend and son. I'm awesome, too. One by Gianna says, I love myself by singing at school and in my house. It makes me feel good. Another one by Aaliyah Scott says, I love myself by being a good friend and sibling and a good child. The last but not least, I love myself by drawing my great, awesome self. I love me a lot. That one was by Harmony Murphy.
3: If any of you knew Jory, I can't help. Jory, you still have those dance moves? The point is this. I love that last one, but bump love. If we love ourselves a lot, we can be healthy, we can be whole, and we can love others too. So with that, let's start the presentation of our scholar poets so we can hear about the wonderful things that they love. And thank you so much to all who have come out to enjoy this with us tonight. And of course, a big thanks to our sponsor, Highmark Blue Cross Blue Shield. We wouldn't be healthy in here without you. And with that, God bless you, and I am out of the way. Bring the scholar poets on.
5: Now it's time for the best part, our scholar poets. Tonight is the climax of several weeks of preparation at our Hill District and Homewood Achievement Centers. We have studied poetry stretching from 17th century Japan to the 19th century Romantics and landing on modern poets and songwriters. We believe we have studied different techniques that make poetry come alive. Tonight, a select group of our most outstanding poets are ready to share their poems and inspire us all.
6: 28 scholars created original poems on the theme of love. 12 scholars won out in the competition to be selected to perform their winning poems this evening. And one scholar's poem was so good that her CD decided to put her through making our number 13 for tonight. So we can say it's our most performers ever. Each poem you will hear tonight was judged on three criteria: creativity, use of literary devices, and performance by a panel of judges that include principals, teachers, local poets, and mentors.
7: I would like to add that it is important to share that it makes sense for Highmark Blue Cross Blue Shield to support higher achievement because of our shared commitment to youth and education. Also, stressing the importance of health and healthy living, we're excited to have the Highmark Healthy Haikus as part of the program tonight. We hope that the preparation for tonight's event and being able to speak in front of their peers, parents, corporate partners will help them prepare for educational, career, and lifelong success. Highmark Blue Cross Blue Shield is proud to support the work that higher achievement is doing in our community. And that's why we're here for a third year in a row sponsoring this event. So as I imagined, you know, looking at this place, this wonderful theater, looking at some of the scholars that are here with us sitting in the front row and also beside me, I mean, I want to thank them for, I know it takes a lot of courage to be up here on stage. So we want to, you know, definitely look at them as well. And also, you know, as we all are gathered here tonight, looking forward to the scholars sharing what they have worked on with the help of their mentors and staff. And I'm sure some of the parents helped out as well, and as well, maybe some of their school teachers. So this isn't an opportunity that's offered a lot to middle school students, particularly in Homewood and the Hill District. And this is exactly what higher achievement is about, making these experiences available. So this is one experience that you shouldn't take lightly. Definitely take it seriously, but most importantly, you should have fun with this experience. So let's give them one more round of applause for the hard work before we get started.
5: Our first poet is a sixth grader from Urban Pathways, and it's a guy I know really well because, well, it's me. I'm going to share with you what I love most, home. My room is a great place to be. I never want to leave. Video games, they are so fun to play. It's so fun that I play them every day. My food is really homemade and good. It puts me in a really nice mood. I really like it when I'm with my family. I'm with my family always. I really like it when I'm with them on Fridays. I can't wait to come home, mate.
7: All right, so don't run away yet because we got some questions for you. So you use a poetic device of near rhyme with final vowel sounds, the same but not consonants, be, leave, always, Friday. What led you to play with a version of rhyme that differs from what people usually expect to hear in poetry?
5: Well, I just wanted to have fun and just be creative.
7: And so it's great to hear that you have such fondness for your home. What advice would you give to others to make home a place of joy?
5: Be happy with what you have and just make the best out of it.
6: Our next poet is expressing her love for her homeland, the Bahamas. Please welcome Sequoia Hamilton, a fifth grader from Pittsburgh Faison.
8: My name is Sequoia Hamilton. I'm in the fifth grade and I go to Linton Middle School. When I think of the Bahamas, I remember happy days when I lived there with my family. My family and I went to beautiful beaches. The beaches were clean and the ocean was really, really blue. Our favorite national dance was Junkanoo. Our favorite food is conch fritters and conch salad. The flag is my favorite part. The beautiful flag has many colors. Black for the people, gold for the sun, and aqua for the ocean. My mother and I were born in Bahamas, which is so very special. And I can't remember being with my mom, dad, auntie, uncle, sister, brother, dog, and cat. I just love the memories of my family in the Bahamas.
7: So you play with connecting with your family in the Bahamas and sharing what you all love together, to sharing something you love personally, to sharing something special with your mother before ending back with noting all the members in your family. What led you to use your poem to cycle through these various connections with your family and what they like or experience in the Bahamas versus your own special favorite things about the Bahamas?
8: Well, when I thought of the Bahamas, I just thought, like, I could use it for a poem because Miss Gabby, she needed us to turn in a poem. And my mom begged me that I'll enter the competition, so I was like, why don't I just do everything that I loved?
7: And I'm sure the audience is curious. I know I'm curious. The Junkanoo, what is that? Can you demonstrate? Give it for us.
8: No.
7: Okay. Well, we'll let you get away this time. But thank you.
5: Our next scholar is Taylor Williams, a seventh grader from St. Benedict de Moore School. She brings us a reflection on that theme of old, good versus evil.
9: You're a hero, I'm a villain. You're good, I'm evil. If you win, the world is saved. If you lose, the world is doomed. Keep this in mind, you have 4 minutes time. I shall win while you shall lose. You thought you won, like good always does, but there has been a change. Evil has won. Maybe someday you'll be back and you'll be stronger, but not today. Today is mine.
7: You used the literary device of personification in the first person point of view of the villain. What led you to write your poem this way?
9: Well, I used the point of view of the villain because it helps better understand how the villain feels about the whole situation that's going on.
7: So for a seventh grader, this poem seems to be a little bit on the dark side. What led you to end with evil taking the day?
9: Well, as you know, in most supervillain versus heroes, the hero wins. But this time, I thought it would be surprising if the villain won. It would be better, more interesting.
7: Thank you.
6: Talia Davis, a sixth grade Kappa scholar, will now brighten the room with her love of a vibrant color.
10: Hello, my name is Talia Davis, and I'm in the sixth grade, and I go to Kappa, and today I will be reading my poem called Green Wonders. Green is the color of wavy grass on cool days. Green is a hand after gardening. Green is a juicy fresh apple in a warm bowl. Green is a wonderful dripping popsicle on a sunny day. Green smells like fresh pink mint leaves. Green tastes like basil and spaghetti with warm garlic bread. Green sounds like grasshoppers in the cool grass of a secret night. Green looks like an animated screen for a movie. Green feels like a silky, wet, beautiful leaf in the Amazon. Green makes me happy to be me. Green is a color cool and calm. I love green.
7: You're definitely the simile queen. How did you come up with all those ways to express green through what it looks, smells, tastes, sounds, and feels like?
10: Well, most of my simile inspirations were from nature.
7: So do you see any similarities between you and green?
10: Yes. Well, green is mostly a natural color, just like me.
6: Our next poet is fifth grade Pittsburgh Liberty scholar Nasir Winters. What fifth grade boy doesn't love Marvel Comics? Let's hear about his love of and disdain for some of the Lego Avengers.
11: Lego Avengers is cool, it has so many tools. All the powers in my hands, the controller gives me cramps. Deadpool's stories are with cool and glory, Black Widow really bores me. Hours and hours of gameplay went bad, it took me a really long time. When I fought Galactus, he was really easy, and I defeat him in the breezy. When I beat Galactus, I could play him on my game, but when I saw his powers, I felt ashamed. Lego Avengers is cool, but some of these characters are fools.
7: So is this a poem about you beating the game?
11: Yes.
7: Nice, easy answer, yep. So you rhyme sometimes, but not others. How does the rhyme scheme help to contribute to your overall message?
11: I decided to do my favorite game that I like to do all the time when I came home.
5: This next poet has a moxie. You'll hear why in just a second. Aaliyah Scott is a fifth grader at Pittsburgh Lincoln who has lots of love for, well, you'll see.
12: Hi, my name is Aaliyah Scott. I'm in the fifth grade and I go to Lincoln School. My poem is called Percents of Me. I'm 10% kind, I'm 20% smart, and I'm very loving. I'm 10% mean and 10% respectful. I'm 1% disrespectful and 6% weird. I'm 2% silly and 10% loving. I'm 30% pretty. Don't you know that already?
7: So as I look at my invisible calculator up here on the stage, how did you come up with the percentages to describe yourself?
12: Well, because I love myself and because I wanted to write about myself.
7: Yeah.
12: Yeah.
7: And I think that calculator is saying 99%. So what's the last 1%?
12: I just say it's a secret. It's something for myself.
6: Next, we have a poem that Gollum from The Hobbit will love. Precious London Series by London Lee, a sixth grader from Propel Homestead.
13: Waterfalls fall softly. Dream, dream of the kind of person you are. Peace, peace is the answer. Passion, peace, and patience are the words of the day. Love is in the air. Love is everywhere. Dream, yes, dream. You'll meet the true one for you. Happy, the sun is in the air. People are smiling. Kids are in the park. Laughter's in the air. Smiles all day.
7: I feel a certain tone in your approach to the poem. What mood were you trying to evoke with your word choice and imagery?
13: I say a soft and peaceful and love that my parents give me.
7: And you use dream in the first two stanzas of your poem, but not your third ending stanza. Was this purposeful? If so, what is the intent as you move from dreams to imagery of happiness?
13: I used dreams in my two stanzas because, like, as I was writing it, like, I was dreaming it, and I, like, it was getting raw in the middle. That's when it got to the end, it became true.
5: Our next poet is eighth grader, Westinghouse scholar, and Homewood ambassador, Cornell Collins. And this is said because he is appearing for his last time as one of our higher achievement poems.
14: Hello. I'm Cornell Collins. I'm in the eighth grade. I go to Westinghouse, and I'm an ambassador of higher achievement. So the poem that I'm going to read to y'all is called By Westinghouse, Hello, Older Dice. By Westinghouse, I'm gone next year. I'm not going to look back because I'm so far ahead. I did what I had to do in that school. Now it's time to shine somewhere else. I'm finished shining in Westinghouse. So goodbye, Westinghouse, and hello, Older Dice. I'm going to Older Dice. Now that sounds about right. Everything I did it with all my might.
15: Wow, you're up early. Thanks for choosing to listen to Youth Express. This next segment is just for you.
14: I'm really achieving greatness in my life. Everything I've been taught turns into knowledge. All of that knowledge is going to Older Dice. So move out my way, ignorance, because you can't stop me. Ayo, Older Dice, tell them something they don't know about me.
7: So what led you to give ignorance a personality and to tell them to move out of the way in your poem?
14: The definition of ignorance means lack of knowledge. And I see ignorance as a person when I'm always going to a store or going down the street to go to school. So I told him to move out of my way because he's not going to stop me to what I'm achieving in life.
7: So being that this is your last year, to what do you most look forward to as you transition to high school and a new school, and what will you miss the most about higher achievement?
14: Well, the thing I'll miss in higher achievement is getting the opportunity to visit the places I've never been. Like, I've never been to Harrisburg, but now I've been to Harrisburg more than once. And I've never been, like, I've been to Washington, D.C., but I wanted to visit there more. But the only thing that I'll miss is the people that kept me focused, like Miss Gabby, Miss Wendy, Mr. Parrish, and Mr. Sean. And so when I go to high school, it's going to be a new beginning towards, like, because I'm becoming a young man. As I look forward to adulthood, because I don't want to look forward to adulthood that fast, because I'm still like living in a child's place, and I'm like, no, I'm a young man, and I'm starting to be. So.
7: You're like, yes, as I said, enjoy this moment. Don't rush to adulthood.
5: Layla Thomas is our next poet of the evening, and she is a seventh grader at Pittsburgh Classical. Let's hear about her sweet tooth.
16: Hi, my name is Layla Thomas. I'm in the seventh grade, and I go to Pittsburgh Classical Academy. My violin is so special to me. It should also be a part of my family tree. The beautiful sound so rich, it will put you off to sleep really quick. The way I play so sweet, it will give you cavities in your teeth. The dentist will say, have you been playing your sweet violin today? Yes, sir. It was so sweet. It sounds like my favorite sour lemon drops with a twist like on 32nd Street.
7: You used a literary technique called synesthesia, an attempt to fuse different senses by describing one kind of sense impression in words normally used to describe another. The way I play so sweet, it will give you cavities in your teeth. First, I want to hear you play. But my question is, how did you come up with the description of your sounds being both rich and sweet?
16: Well, when I was in second grade, I didn't want to play the violin. I mean, I didn't want to play the guitar no more, because I thought it was actually boring, so I switched over to the violin. And then whenever, a few years later, I started to sound a lot more better than I did before, I was a mess.
7: Like, well, you're here with us today, so obviously your poem is excellent and not a mess. So in my head, sour lemon drops don't sound sweet. So can you take me through what made you use this oxymoron in your poem?
16: Well, kids like candy. I like candy. I'm a kid, so I mean, like, I like sour stuff too, and I like lemons. So, like,
7: thank you.
5: Sixth grade Sterrett scholar Harmony Murphy is up next, and she is going to tell you all about anime.
17: Hello, my name is Harmony Murphy, and I go to Sterrett, and my poem is called Love is Like an Anime. Love is like an anime. I love drawing it every day. When I watch it on the couch, Kill la Kill is what I watch. Dragon Ball Z with Goku, or Sailor Moon with Pluto. I watch it every single day. If it were real, I'd call it Bay. I always like to say that love is a lot like an anime.
7: So you did use a subjective tense correctly in your poem, if it were real, I'd call it Bay. How did you know to use were instead, was, because most people mess that up?
17: Well, I knew were means suppose, and was means past tense. That's why I used it.
7: Thank you. And so you almost use a form of verse called envelope verse by starting and ending with almost the same line, except you added, you know, a lot to your love. Love is like anime, closing at the end. What made you come full circle in your poem?
16: Well, I used a lot because it's the subject that I love, mostly a lot, apparently. That's why I used it.
6: Jace Thomas Harris, a sixth grade classical scholar, uses his poem to play with some all great time. Time great.
18: It's me, Stephen Curry, and James Harden versus LeBron James, Michael Jordan, and Allen Iverson. It was a hard-fought game. Each team played their best. The score is sad. It all comes down to me. James passes to me, and as I pass it to Stephen, and he passes it back. Only 5 seconds left. It's all on me. I cross Michael and Allen, only LeBron in my way now. I fake left, spin right, and step back. 2 seconds. It has to be the most awkward shot I have ever tried in my life. It had to be in the air for at least 5 minutes, but it had perfect rotation. But we were all surprised when it went in, especially since it was all net, no backboard. It's all over, and as I lean in to all the players, all I can say is good game. Basketball.
7: And of course, being with Highmark Blue Cross Blue Shield, I loved how you incorporated the activity as part of your poem.
6: Of course you do, Mr. Neal, because Highmark Blue Cross Blue Shield, good health. Let's learn more about Jace as he explores his love of basketball.
7: So how did you come up with the way of playing with the verse to show how awkward the shot was after you faked, spun, and stepped around LeBron by breaking up the line at I and then moving into the next line starting with have? That was genius use of a poetic device.
18: I think I just wanted to be like, exaggerate how awkward this shot was.
7: So nothing to do with poetry, but how did you come up with the lineup that included Curry, James, Harden, Jordan, Iverson?
18: Those are just my favorite players.
5: Our next poet is eighth grader from Kappa, Natalie Hollinger, who explores human love.
19: Why is love hurtful and sweet? Why can't it be sweet and not hurtful? I like love. It is special to me. But sometimes I just don't want to have love in me. I like to love people who love me. But I just don't want love for 4 months. I want it for the rest of my life. The only time I say I love you is when I do, not just for a day or a week. I'll love you forever. But sometimes you'll love someone special, but they lose love for you out of the blue. But just remember, it's their loss, not yours, because there are others to love more.
7: You open using the device of a rhetorical question. So why? What feeling were you trying to raise in your listener?
19: I used a rhetorical question because I was wondering why a wonderful thing as a relationship is hurtful and sweet at the same time.
7: Now, how would you describe the tone or mood of your poem? What do you want to leave people inspired to do?
19: I describe the tone and mood like as sad, but also curious. And like, I want to leave people like thinking that you may love someone, like this special person, but there are others out there. So there's more than one to love.
6: Our final poet for tonight, sixth grade Urban Pathway scholar Tanaya Young, is going to tell us about something we all are looking forward to right about now, summer.
20: Hello, I am in sixth grade. I go to Urban Pathways and Higher Achievement, and my name is Tanaya Young. And my poem is called Summer. What is summer, you ask? Summer is like when the sun shines brightly over and the flowers start to blossom. There are rows of flowers that shine brightly for us to see. Summer is the best season to me. Sometimes I like to roam free in a rose of flowers. Sometimes I like looking at the beautiful lake and going for a swim there. Sometimes when I look at the lake, I can see my reflection.

0: So you use simile in your poem to describe summer is like, what does a flower blossoming represent to you?
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0: 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And maybe like that beautiful lake where you can see your reflection.
1: Higher achievement is like summer to me. And as the beautiful lake is going for a swim and during higher achievement, I hope that Miss Gabby will let us go swimming.
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2: Hello, welcome to Radio OC on Youth Express, recorded live from Oakland Catholic. This is Josie Cost, and I'm a sophomore here at Oakland Catholic High School. Joining me today are Isabel Schmaler, Gabby Moran, Kellen Haywood, Claire Beer Temple, and Rosie Farrow. Today we'll be discussing OC Female Leadership Initiative, as well as community partnerships with CMU for Girls of Steel and IBM for Big Data Initiative. But first, we're going to start talking about a day in the life of an OC student.
3: Great, Josie. Thank you so much for that wonderful introduction. So I think what a lot of people don't think when they think of an Oakland Catholic girl is all the major roles we play every day, whether it's with sports, whether it's academically, also socially as well. And I think it's so hard to juggle all three of those major roles, as all Oakland Catholic girls can relate to. Also, we have here Kellen Haywood, who's going to talk about this with me today. Kellen, would you like to share?
4: I think I totally agree with you. I'm all over the place. I don't hang out with like one main group of people, so I can relate to all different types of people from all different walks of life. You know, some people are more athletic than other people, and some people like English and history, and other people, you know, are more socially active than other people. So, you know, you have to find a balance between all three of them.
3: I think finding that balance is what really is challenging for us girls today, is being able to hang out with people on the weekends and also go to lacrosse practice at Saturday morning and then do your history project at 9 o'clock at night. I think it's all so much to juggle, and I think finding the time to do that is a challenge, but we make it work here at Oakland. So with that, we can move on to our next discussion topic with Rosie.
5: Hi, I'm Rosie Farrow, and I wanted to talk to you about a day in my life, like a typical day for me. And it starts out with like coffee in the morning, getting on the PAT bus, and coming to Oakland. I have my history classes first, and history is my hardest subject. And then I go through the rest of my classes. I have a programming class, and I learn Java there. And then after school, I normally go to Starbucks. And then after Starbucks, I go to my robotics club. So I'm on the CMU Girls of Steel robotics team, and Oakland Catholic doesn't actually have their own robotics team, and so we worked with CMU to find out if there were places for us, Oakland girls, on the CMU Girls of Steel team. And so this year we have about 10 girls on the team. Oakland is helping with costs, so girls who might not normally be able to afford the fees and stuff for like travel, they're being helped by Oakland, and so that's one of Oakland's like major contributions to the team, and we're looking forward to working with them, and so that's exciting.
6: Okay, well, thank you, Rosie. As of last week, Oakland has solidified a partnership with IBM focusing on how big data impacts our daily lives. And big data is something that influences nearly all of our decisions, and we are aiming to have two teams of students participate this spring in creating some form of a challenge to educate people on the importance of big data, and then the students will also work to solve that problem. So following with that idea, at Oakland, that team is obviously going to be comprised of all girls, which is something very important to our community, as seen in the Oakland Catholic Female Leadership Initiative, which was founded this year to address the root causes of the deficiency of female leadership locally and globally. Now, I would like to ask everyone here, how do you think Oakland plays a role in creating respected and responsible global leaders?
4: Well, I think my teachers, especially my female teachers, show a great example of what a leader should be. And they give us examples in the classroom daily. And I think they show how you can be a leader, but you can also be a good, positive female who has great attributes and contributes to the world.
3: Yeah, Kellen, I completely agree with that. being that we have great teachers who are passionate about what they do and passionate about what we can do as students is just a great thing here at our school. And the fact that we're all given such great opportunities to excel in the world in whatever field you want to go into, whether it's robotics or whether it's something in the humanities or anything, like, we're all given such a great opportunity and we're all encouraged to go as far as we can.
5: I feel like we definitely have a lot of good influences here at Oakland, and we've been talking about STEM a lot here, but we also have really, really strong humanities programs, and so we definitely have good role models in the humanities as well as in the scientific fields. So I feel like Oakland is definitely like a great place to start if you're looking for a positive leader who's a female, because we have so many here.
2: So this concludes this episode of Radio OC on Youth Express, recorded live from Oakland Catholic. A special thanks to Mrs. Rinkus, John Vinley, and Tad Whistle. 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

0: What do I really like about Summer Dreamers?
1: I love everything about Summer Dreamers. I love the campers.
2: I like Summer Dreamers an awful lot.
0: Hello, Miss Brown. What do you like about Summer Dreamers?
3: What do I like about Summer Dreamers? I love everything about Summer Dreamers, but mostly the campers, because you guys are so much fun.
4: My name is Doreen, the best Allen.
5: The best part about Summer Dreamers, number one, children are the best people on the planet.
0: I would say I get to meet all these wonderful, cool children from all over. It's so fun.
6: The kids.
7: I love everything about Summer Dreamers. The kids are fabulous. They work hard and they have fun. I especially like Mad About Science.
8: What do you really like about your job?
1: I love my job because I get to interact with young ladies just like you are talking to me right now. That's the best thing about Summer Dreamers.
8: Bye.
1: Bye.
9: I like engaging with all the students and seeing their creativity through the clay projects that we do with them and getting to know them a bit more.
3: I like that you guys get to have your academics in the morning, so that will help you become more successful for the school year coming. And I love that in the afternoon, you guys get to have fun activities like the one that you're involved in right now.
10: Well, I really love the opportunity to kind of work with the kids and get to learn from the kids and give the kids an opportunity to learn from us. I think it's a really good interaction.
11: It's a really awesome program. I really like interacting with the kids and getting to teach them all kinds of different stuff throughout the summer.
5: So what I like best about Summer Dreamers is that I get a chance to help children mature in their social area and how to get along and how to prevent conflict, how to help each other out, and how to be great citizens.
12: My name is Deborah Starling. I love all the kids. I love the excitement and the creativity. And they're all just like my babies. They run around and they're so interested in everything and trying everything. And it's wonderful. Miss D loves them.
8: Summer Dreamers is cool. I like the activities at the end of the day, and we learn much stuff.
13: I like that I get to do all kinds of new things that I haven't been able to try before.
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23: Ahana,
24: Ala,
25: Heather, and Alexa.
22: Today we're going to be discussing language learning and being multilingual. So to begin, we can go around and each person can say how many languages they can speak or know and what they are.
23: So I'm Ahana and I can speak two languages and I'm currently learning a third Spanish.
24: I'm Ala. I currently speak English and Arabic and I'm also working on learning Spanish.
25: I'm Heather. I speak English and I used to be proficient in Spanish.
26: I'm Alexa. I'm only proficient in English at the moment. I would love to learn more languages, primarily Spanish and French, but we'll get there.
22: And I'm Selena. I speak English and Mandarin Chinese natively fluently, and I'm also in the process of learning French. So what are your guys' first languages?
23: So my first language was Hindi, but as I moved to the U.S., I started to grow more comfortable in English than in Hindi. So now I would say it's English.
24: My first language is Arabic, and I still feel more confident speaking Arabic than English. I'd say they're getting about the same.
22: So do you usually speak Arabic at home?
24: Yeah, I speak Arabic at home and English outside.
22: Oh, that's really cool.
25: My mother tongue is just English. I speak it at home, and that's it.
22: For Spanish, you just mostly learned in school?
25: Yeah, I learned it all throughout kindergarten all the way to 12th grade.
26: I also only speak English. It's my primary language. It's the only language I was raised learning. And I did take classes in school, but without consistent classes, I was not able to hold on to my grasp of other languages.
22: Yeah, similarly with me, English is my first language, while Chinese was what I primarily spoke at home with my family.
23: So what do you think are the advantages of being multilingual?
25: If you have multiple languages, you are able to get more jobs. You can just have somebody who instantly knows the language rather than a translator.
22: Knowing multiple languages allows you to be able to communicate with more people just in general. And it also gives you a lot of job flexibility. If you wanted to pursue a career in a country abroad and you knew the language in the area, that would make it a lot easier for you in that transition.
23: In addition to that, languages often reflect the community that speaks it. So if you speak a certain language, then you can understand a different way of thought, different way of life, different social customs much better than just reading it online.
22: Going along with that, how do you guys think being monolingual or multilingual has played a role in your life?
25: From the perspective of somebody who used to know two languages and now that I don't really speak Spanish anymore, it makes it harder to communicate with other people because if somebody who didn't speak English and spoke Spanish ran into me in the grocery store and they needed help with something, I could communicate with them, but now it's just like I barely understand them. I want to be able to help people, but I don't really know how to. It makes me feel like I don't have access to all the resources that I could possibly have.
26: Yeah, if I could add to that point, I think that the experience of not being able to speak more than just English, it feels like there's a loss of opportunity, sort of a moment where you don't get to connect with a person. For example, I used to work as a barista, and in my cafe, I worked downtown, so you'd get all kinds of people coming from the airport, visiting Pittsburgh. When someone would come in and they would be speaking Spanish or another language that I knew

0: and you want to talk and communicate with other people, you really lack that ability.
1: I really relate to that, actually, because even though in a language that I'm normally confident in, like Mandarin Chinese, I sometimes find myself having difficulty expressing myself as I would in English. And often, like, I notice myself personality-wise, some things almost don't really transfer from one language to another directly, in a sense. So I was just wondering if you guys notice a change in your personality portrayed or how you express yourself in another language outside of English.
2: Definitely. I'm used to being like one of the youngest members of my family, obviously, whenever I speak Hindi, because I'll speak it with like my parents. So often whenever I switch to that language, even if I'm in a setting outside that, like a social setting with friends or with my cousins, then I'll often revert back to like a more whiny, more vulnerable state because I don't feel like the need to pressure myself to be more intellectual or more mature whenever I'm speaking that language. So I would definitely say that the way that you're treated whenever you speak a particular language, you'll like revert back to that personality.
3: I could also relate to that because whenever I'm speaking to my family or my friends who speak Arabic, I'm able to express more than when I speak to my American friends. I'm used to expressing myself in Arabic. I feel like it's a lot different once you translate it. You wouldn't get your idea across.
1: I definitely feel what you're saying because when I'm in French class, when my teacher calls me to say something, before I talk, I already have the sentence, like the exact formation of the sentence I'm about to say already in my head. And in that way, I feel like it's reliant on your grasp of the language sense because without having a sense of the language you're speaking, you can't truly express yourself and how you're feeling. You're almost directly doing a translation in your head instead of actually just saying what you want to say.
0: Yeah, whenever I speak in Spanish, it's more of, is this the right conjugation? Where in English, I'm not saying things pristinely. I'm not saying every single correct word. I'm saying slang. I am also not really cautious of what I'm going to say next. I just kind of blurt it out.
2: What do you think is the connection between language and culture? Because slang is a huge part of that.
0: I think language is the expression of culture, and language is a good indicator of how we view people in our culture. Here in America, even in Pittsburgh, Pennsylvania, I'm saying things that some people would not understand. I couldn't go anywhere else and say, what Shin's doing, or like saying, y'all ready up the dinner table. I don't think people would, they would catch on, but they'd be a little miffed about it.
1: Language, it's part of a culture. I think culture embodies something that is much bigger. Language is what connects me to my East Asian culture.
0: I kind of want to add on to that where you're connecting with your culture. My heritage is Polish, and my grandma, her parents moved to the United States whenever she was very young. If you moved to America at that time, you have to learn how to assimilate, and she didn't really speak Polish anymore. I only got glimpses of my culture through the cuisine, but there would be little phrases that she would say in Polish. Language does really play this major role into who you are, because that little glimpse of Polish, it makes you feel like so much more connected to your heritage.
2: I also feel like through purely the lens of language, you can get the preview into a culture. For example, in Hindi, we have words to like call our older siblings or older cousins. So we'll say like Didi if it's an older sister or Bhaiya if it's an older brother. And stuff like that really shows how the culture values respect of elders and how you have to like treat people a certain way based on their age or based on their relation to you, which you don't really see in English as much. So I feel like the way that people say things, the different terms, it really shows the connotations for how people act in that culture.
3: I agree that language reflects and connects to the culture, but I also believe that it connects to the religion that is associated with that culture. In Arabic, almost everybody says Assalamu alaikum when they meet somebody, which means may peace be upon you, or inshallah, in God's willing. These terms are connected with Islam in general, but like even my non-Muslim friends, they say these on like daily basis. I feel like that is like amazing how the religion relates to language.
4: So obviously, from my own experience, I don't have this, but there are some languages that have multiple words for love that mean different kinds of love. And I've always found that that is something that I feel like English is lacking. Maybe it has to do with culture, just how our language was developed from like Germanic, the Romance languages. So English is just a combobulation of a lot of things. And obviously, English covers multiple cultures, not just like American culture. There's American English. We have different terms for things than European or British English might have. But something that English does is borrow a lot of words. And so we borrow words from other languages when we kind of don't have our own version of it. So I find that really interesting as well.
2: Regarding the different words of love, that's really interesting because I see that a lot in literature where they take a lot of influence from like Greco-Roman mythology. Like agape would be like the love of the gods, and that'd be a whole other level. So I feel like through that, you can also view language as a lens to the

0: history of the culture, for example, the mythology of it, which gives a whole other light to a work that you're reading or the person that you're talking to, even normal conversation.
1: In each language, there's various words that we can use to express our emotions, to express our thoughts. Do you guys think translations, such as subtitles that we see on TV shows and movies, do you think those capture all the nuances of a particular language?
2: There's certain things that can't fully be captured or translated exactly right. There can be instances where it's lackluster, you're not really getting that full impact. However, I don't think that is fully 100% the case. There are instances where it does get translated very correctly. I know an instance from a video I saw of a guy reviewing the Hebrew translation of one of the Harry Potter books. It was a rhyme that J.K. Rowling did, and it just could not be translated in Hebrew and have it sound as pretty, so he just made up his own different rhyme that captured the essence of what that is. And so I think sometimes the best ways to translate is not necessarily word for word, but getting the essence.
3: Such a great point to bring up. I was going to mention that I watch anime, and even when there are voice actors sort of voicing over the original animation, sometimes the words that they're saying are different from the captions. And you'll hear them saying one thing, and then you'll read at the bottom, they have slightly different word choices. It makes you sort of wonder while you're watching sometimes, which version is more accurate to the actual story? Or if I were fluent in Japanese and I were watching the original version of this, what connotations would I be receiving? Because some words have different connotations. If you say the word inexpensive and the word cheap, yeah, technically they mean the same thing, but cheap makes it sound bad and inexpensive sounds like a great thing. So there's a lot of sort of weird nuances with that.
0: That's definitely really true. But I also feel like there's some instances just cannot capture the essence no matter how well it's translated. For example, I watch a lot of Bollywood movies and sometimes I'll keep the captions on. Even then, you can tell whenever a character switches to a dialect or they switch to something that has different connotations in like a culture. Like for example, Hindi is a lot more sophisticated of a language than Haryanvi, which could be like interpreted as more raw, as more like intimate in a sense. So I feel like whenever characters switch dialects like that, you can put like the literal translation word for word and it'll be great. You can understand what's going on, but it doesn't tell you as much about the character as much as if you're connected to that culture or if you know the different connotations.
1: Another thing I like to point out is in a lot of different languages, there's different like idiomatic expressions that you only see in that specific language. For instance, in French, there's that phrase, c'est la vie, that you would use in these very specific situations. C'est la vie directly translates to it's the life in English, but that doesn't really make sense. And we don't really say that like in place of c'est la vie. And it's just these small things like that I feel like you can only really catch when you're in an immersive environment with all these native speakers who are using these phrases in these specific situations. So I was just wondering, in your guys' experiences, do you think schools are doing a good job in teaching us a foreign language in a classroom setting?
3: So I had a public school upbringing, and I actually transferred schools a few times. I went to 3 different schools, and at my first school, we're taught Spanish classes for the first couple years, and then when you got a little older, you got to choose between French and Spanish. And then when I got to choose, I chose French. But then we moved, and then at my new school, you could choose between Spanish or French and German. So instead of learning just French, I had a semester of French and then a semester of German. And then I moved to a different school after that, and that school didn't offer French or German. It only offered Spanish. And so I had to take Spanish classes. And so my education with language was really all over the place and never consistent and never really allowed for me to hold on to the lessons that I was given.
2: Yeah, whenever I got into high school, I had an amazing, amazing Spanish teacher. Carrick didn't just offer French or Spanish. They offered French, Spanish, Portuguese, German, and Italian. My Spanish teacher was learning Portuguese. She sounded like a native speaker in Spanish. If you know one of those romance languages, you can kind of learn any of them. I remember my teacher pushing me to go into the Portuguese class, and then the other language teacher, they wanted me to go into Italian. But yeah, it's interesting to hear that your high school only offered one Spanish class. It just really showcases how there isn't just a set learning schedule for everybody here from district to district.
0: I definitely understand. It's really cool that your school offered all those languages. Schools give you a good sense of the basics of a language, so like a good sense of the technicalities, the conjugations, they drill that into your mind. But I remember I learned Spanish in school, and I went to the Dominican Republic on a volunteering trip earlier this year. Whenever I talked to people my own age there, it was like I knew what they wanted. I knew what like I had to say. But I also knew that what they were saying had like a completely different feeling than what I was like interpreting. So I do feel like whenever you're immersed in a culture, you generally use the language in a much more familiar sense. And that definitely is not grasped whenever you're barely speaking the language in school, since that conversational aspect is reduced and it's a lot more on like the technicalities of the language.
1: My experience learning French in the school was pretty similar to that, actually, because mostly it was a lot of conjugations, a lot of writing, a lot of just writing sentences over and over again. Even with all of that being drilled in my head, I don't think I truly improved in French, as I was only in that classroom for like, what, an hour a day at most. And outside of that, I wasn't really speaking at all. And it wasn't until I began to, on a consistent basis, have conversations with one of my friends. She's fluent in French. It wasn't until I was utilizing that language I was learning in the classroom in actual conversation that I felt myself improving in the language, that I was actually speaking French and not just thinking and translating in my head. So similarly, like as a follow-up question, what do you guys think is the best way of learning a language, if there's any?
2: Being immersed is definitely the best way to really understand the language. You can read books, you can write stuff down, you can go to these classes, but it's really important putting yourself into the situation where this language is surrounding you.
3: I grew up with someone, a neighbor across my street spoke German. He's a few years older than me, but he learned German in classes, but he wanted to be able to speak it in a casual, more like slang and what the young people speaking German would sound like. He used to listen to German music and different genres, so you could kind of hear the language used in different ways. He made a point to read things that were being written in the modern day and with sort of a modern, casual tone. That's a way to immerse yourself in a culture and a language when you don't actually have access to the places and the people, is to just find ways to appreciate the culture and immerse yourself in the culture through the amazing thing that is the internet.
0: I definitely think immersion is really important, but oftentimes whenever you're going to a country like India, where most of the people actually do speak and understand English as their second language, I have an accent when I speak Hindi. So they would think that I don't have the basics down, and then they would switch to English automatically, which obviously just ruined my chance of actually getting more proficient in Hindi. So I do feel like getting the basics down before you go to any country is best than just like going there and just being afloat in the ocean, in a sense. Just because it's not only that you'll be safer there, but also that people will trust you more to let more slang loose around you because they think that you'll get the essence of it. Otherwise, they won't use it.
2: I totally get that point, but I also feel like maybe it's also different cultures. So my uncle, he had to move to Germany for like 2 years. None of them, my aunt, my uncle, none of them really knew a lick of German. And whenever they came back, they could speak almost perfect German. That's an exaggeration, but they could really speak it well. I do think sometimes you can just be thrown into a situation.
1: I agree with both Ahna and Heather. I think you should have a good foundation before you decide to fly to another country and immerse yourself in completely unfamiliar territory and another culture and language. But I don't think it's realistic to say that every person has the resources to go to another country and have this opportunity in the first place. So I feel like doing things like putting your phone into the language you're learning. Like for instance, for me, 2 weeks before my French final, I actually, last minute, I decided to put my phone into French. And I found it pretty helpful because a lot of the basic verbs and just actions I was able to pick up pretty quickly as I was using my phone, and I was able to develop new vocabulary that way. So I don't think going to a new country has to be the one way to learn a language. There's so many ways. There's so many resources online these days. There's Duolingo and so many other platforms like these that help you learn new languages if you are ever interested. So to wrap up, do you guys feel like your views on language have changed after this conversation?
3: I was really had such a great time hearing about the experiences from some folks here that have a grasp of more than one language. I think that is so important for someone born and raised a white person who only speaks one language. I think it's so important to have open conversation and room to listen and understand other people's experiences, and especially people coming from different cultures. And it's just experiences that I could never imagine and couldn't really even grasp if I did speak the language until you sort of explain it to me. So I think that it's just been very enlightening. And thank you all for letting me in the conversation.
1: Me as well. I feel like I learned a lot about you guys and your cultures. Thank you all so much for sharing.
0: I also felt like I learned a lot from a lot of people who are more monolingual, because I feel like the absence of a language actually teaches you more about its importance. As it's someone who's taken that for granted all their life, I feel like this really put that in perspective for me and made me more like passionate to try to understand more people.
1: And that's all we have for today. Thank you so much to everyone for tuning into our podcast today. This is Selena,
0: Ahana,
3: Ala,
2: Heather,
3: and Alexa.
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6: Himbos is a play written by Brian Pope and directed by Shannon Knapp. It takes a twist on the classic Hooters-style restaurant where the men are now the ones exploiting themselves for tips. The play had a small cast of 6 characters who each have something going on in their lives, whether it's a single dad navigating life with a newborn or a shy host looking for love. Each character finds solace in a place to belong within their place of work. Truthfully, I had high hopes for this play because, I mean, it's called Himbos and it's basically male Hooters. What could be better? But I was a little disappointed by it. The set was simple, yet it felt complete. Like there was everything the cast needed and nothing felt out of place or like it was lacking. On the left side of the stage was a set of lockers meant to be like the back room, and to the right was the bar and window looking into the kitchen. A table was set down center with a stage behind it and other tables sprinkled across the area. The lighting was mostly blues, pinks, and purples unless a character had a monologue in which there was a spotlight on them. This gave the entire set a calm and welcoming feel, which I liked, and it helped the idea of a found family that was present in this play. Each character came into Himbos looking for a job but found a family along the way. The calm and inviting blue and purple lighting really represented this idea of openness that was Himbos. Now, let's get into the acting and writing of this play. I liked the plot structure and how each character had something going on in their personal lives but found solace in their job. This gave the play a very realistic feel to it and helped the audience connect with and relate to the characters on stage. The playwright has a knack for writing one-liners that made me laugh out loud. Some of the things the character said were so funny you couldn't help but give a hearty laugh. I think Brian Pope has a real talent for writing humorous plays and will go far as a playwright. The acting felt natural yet dramatic, but also felt overdramatic in a way that wasn't really hitting the mark for me. Sometimes being overdramatic and extra can be entertaining and can show a character's true personality, but that didn't work in this play for me. It seemed as though it was the first time this actor was on stage, or it felt like a forced reaction from the actors instead of being overdramatic in an entertaining way. However, some scenes felt very organic and instinctual, where this was a conversation that these actors had every day, and it felt as though they were actual himbos working their 9-to-5. Overall, it felt like some scenes were very natural and the characters had great chemistry, where other scenes had acting that felt forced or unnatural. Moving on, the music. I really went into this play thinking it was a musical, and I kind of wished that it was. In between scenes, clips from well-known pop songs played, which played into the lightheartedness and almost feminine vibe that the play had going on. And other than one awkwardly placed musical number and one scene with a lip-sync battle, there wasn't much singing or dancing. Personally, if I were writing a play called Himbos, I would have added in a group musical number to play into the whole sexualizing our bodies for money theme that was present throughout this entire play. It felt as though this play really would have shined as a musical. Overall, I thought the play was okay. I liked the set design, the lighting, and the general idea and writing of the play, but the acting at times dimmed the magic of it. In the end, my world was not rocked by it, but I also don't regret going. I think Brian Pope is a great playwright and will continue to write laugh-out-loud plays, but Himbos was just not the one for me. If you want to learn more about Himbos by Brian Pope or the New Hazlett Theater, visit newhazletttheater.org. This is Emily signing off from SLB Radio's Youth Media Center. Thank you and good night.
7: Hello, my name is Abijah Lidell. I go to Allegheny Traditional Academy. I am 11 years old. I never thought my teacher would ask me what do I love about myself, but here it goes. My first reason I love myself, sense of humor, because when my friends are down, I cheer them up. I love when my friends have a bad day and come to me for a good laugh. When they need me to cheer them up, I do jokes. When my friends are mad and they need a hug, I give them a hug because I care for them. I love that I care for others around me. My final reason I love myself is that I respect nature. I pick up cans, bottles, and plastic. I recycle items to help the trees. I always help. Once I helped a baby fox and fed it for 2 weeks. In conclusion, these are a couple of reasons I love myself.
8: Unique.
9: Working.
8: Passion.
10: Historical.
11: Tough. Natural.
10: Welcoming.
11: Pride.
12: Resilient.
11: Tradition.
12: Integrity.
8: Potential.
9: Comeback kids.
13: Those are the voices of young, passionate residents in the often forgotten Western Pennsylvanian town of Johnstown.
8: Mom's parents and with my dad's dad working in the steel mills, it kind of instilled a hard work trait in me. I saw how torn they were once everything shut down, and that kind of motivates my generation to either bring something back or just to achieve something that the people before us couldn't achieve.
14: The region is very close-knit. People are always willing to help others around them.
12: So we're tough. 3 floods and still running, you know?
9: Those stories are a part of our history, a part of who we are, a part of where we come from.
13: In the wake of economic downturn and other struggles, it's understandable that people might long for the past. But when that wistfulness turns into distrust of the present and reluctance towards the future, it breeds a deep negativity that can unfairly influence generations.
15: I definitely feel like the positive voice is not the loudest voice.
11: I would say Johnstown is what it is because people don't see the potential it has.
16: A lot of people and a lot of media have said that it's a dead town, it's a dead city. There is so much happening here that negates all of those comments.
13: Silenced in the midst of all this negativity are young people who are beginning to see the region through their own eyes. Now, they are eager to spread positivity about the place they call home.
10: As a child growing up, it was such a great place to be, a great neighborhood to live in, and you made so many different memories, and you got to learn to connect with your neighbors.
12: Coming from this area, I think that, honestly, it's made me thrive.
9: Being in the mountains, being in nature, adds this rustic country vibe to it. That's what makes it special.
11: Whenever I go to larger cities, people don't normally, quote unquote, stop to smell the roses.
8: If I didn't grow up in this area, I would not be as authentic because growing up in a bigger city, you sometimes get pressured into doing things that you wouldn't have to do here.
13: They are wanting to play a role in rewriting the story of their beloved hometown.
9: I love being able to say I'm proud to have grown up here.
10: Growing up in this region has made me a pretty strong person with a unique personality.
11: Whenever I go away to other states and I spend any amount of time there, the thing I miss most about my hometown is the hills.
8: We had the typical booming steel town before, and now we're reinventing ourselves in a different way. That makes it unique. That makes what we believe in that much stronger because we are working towards something.
14: We're picking up the pieces one by one and we are coming back.
13: And finally, have their say.
15: A lot of people say this region is closed-minded, and I feel like if anything, it's challenged me even more to think broader.
9: Rural America is very nuanced and has a story as well.
16: It takes 10 times as long to build yourself back than it does to fall apart.
8: In my eyes, this region just screams potential.
15: I can make such an impact in my lifetime on this region.
13: They want to be heard, and when they are, they convey a powerful message.
15: If I had the attention of the world, I would tell everyone to open their mind, open their ears to new ideas.
16: Choose to look at the passion rather than the past of what Johnstown used to be.
12: Rebuilding a city, one person's not going to do it. Building a house, one person's not going to do it. Relationships, camaraderie are definitely major keys.
13: Young people who are understood for what they mean, heard for what they say, and supported in their efforts for change will be empowered to shape the future of Johnstown, Pennsylvania. This is Adeline Mishler, passing on the positivity.
17: I don't know if you remember the movie Do the Right Thing, a great film. Really brought Spike Lee to national attention. And there is a campaign called Do the Right, W-R-I-T-E. thing, and it's part of the national campaign to stop violence. And Deami Mobley is here today representing the campaign. He is a Pittsburgher, and I think you should be especially proud because he is a national ambassador for 2022. Deami, good morning. How are you today?
18: How you doing today?
17: I'm doing great. Tell me a bit about yourself, where you're from, and a little bit about your background.
18: Well, I'm Deami Mobley. I'm a freshman. I'm from the north side. I'm a 2022 national ambassador.
19: All those things. What neighborhood on the north side?
18: The central area.
19: Central north side. Well, what got you passionate about this topic and wanting to get involved? Not everybody. Some people are just going to sit back. Clearly, you wanted to get engaged.
18: I didn't have a choice for a referral. They told me that it would either take a zero or write the essay and take an A. So
19: this was
18: whenever I wrote it, yes, sir. I wrote it, and then they submitted it, and I got a call weeks later, like, I need you to come in for an interview downtown. And when I went for the interview, I met with Judge Woodruff and a couple of his co-chairs and chairs. And then they said they'll send me a letter in the mail stating what day that they'll be giving out rewards and gifts. I went to the banquet. It was a banquet. Mm-hmm. They gave out rewards, and they named first, second, and third place. Me and Jaya as first and second, first place.
19: Wow.
18: One boy, one girl, national ambassador, and they had about four or five different other females at second and third place.
19: So you went to this banquet. Did you have any idea that you were going to win?
18: No, sir.
19: That had to be crazy.
18: Listen, I was brought to tears whenever they called my name across stage.
19: Wow. Can you tell me a little bit about what you wrote? I know you don't have it with you, but what were some of your thoughts or even your current thoughts about violence? We don't have to go back to the essay necessarily, but
18: my current thoughts right now about violence, we need to take the guns away from the people that don't deserve them. We need to stop having school shootings that are not necessary, like the one in El Paso or the knife that was just brought to a school in Brashear over the last school year. There's a knife that was brought to Pittsburgh King while I was there. But I don't like chancing going outside because bullets don't have names.
19: Yeah, that's a...
18: So it's, like, scary for me.
19: That's a good way of putting it. Were you scared when you were younger, too? How old are you now? You're 14?
18: Yes, sir.
19: And, do you remember... There's an expression called ignorance is bliss. Like, if you don't know much about what's going on, like, you can kind of just... You don't know about it, so you're 5, 6 years old. Maybe you don't think about violence or even experience it. But then the older you get, you start to see it and witness it. Can you relate to that at all, or did you have enough understanding of violence, like at a young age, that it's always impacted you?
18: I never really understood why violence was happening. So it was like, when I got older, I got to see it more, what was going on and where it was coming from.
19: Why do you think it happens?
18: Because people are either jealous of somebody, somebody's either talking down on them, their feelings are hurt because of something that happened, and they're trying to figure out why it's happening, or somebody's talking down on them, or mental health even.
19: Yeah, I think mental health is definitely a big one. I remember when I was a little kid, I was really worried about kidnapping and a little bit about gun violence, but less so. But I was really aware of crime, and I just couldn't figure it out. And it used to scare me about it. Have you thought about solutions or things like if you could change policies or add resources? Have you figured out or thought about ways to fix stuff? I imagine you have.
18: Yeah, me and Mr. Woodruff and Jay, we had like a sit-down kind of, and we're trying to open an after-school program so we can get a couple of kids that are not having nothing to do after they get out of school, being able to just go straight to the streets. In a building where they're able to do homework and get to socialize with other people.
19: That's a big part of it. It's just feeling like you've got a place where you belong, right? Where you can do things with others or really just hang out, possibly, right?
18: Yes, sir.
19: I was mentioning off the air, we're about to start up an after-school program. September 19th, Monday, is the first day. Monday through Thursdays, 3 to 7, and Saturdays, too, from 1 to 5, where we can give kids a chance to sort of relax and take it easy. So that's really, it's sort of like idle hands. They say idle hands are the devil's tools. I think that's how the expression goes. So if you don't have much to do, you might end up getting into trouble.
18: Yes, sir.
19: I think I saw Jaya coming in. So she's, hey, Jaya, come on in and just chat will get you seated.
18: Good morning.
19: Good morning, Jaya. We'll get you started. Jaya, I believe, just finished up at Manchester Academic Charter School.
20: Yes.
19: Nice to see you. Hang on one second. Let me get your mic set up, which will take me a minute because I wasn't as prepared as I should have been. There we go. You're there now, I think. Are you there?
20: No.
19: There she is. I mean, you're there. Yeah, you're on the air now. So you both just finished eighth grade, right?
20: Yes.
19: So
18: yes, sir.
19: Where are you heading off to?
20: Well, now I go to Northgate in Avalon.
19: Oh, excellent. I live in Avalon.
20: Oh, really?
19: So how do you like it so far?
20: So far, I love it there. Like, everybody's, like, really, really nice. So it's pretty cool there. And yeah. I like all my classes.
19: It's a good district. And we were talking before, Diami, you're likely heading into Central Catholic.
18: Yeah, they called me yesterday and told me that I had got accepted.
19: Excellent. Congratulations.
18: Okay. Thank you.
19: So it's Jaya, right?
20: Yes.
19: Jaya, tell me a little bit about your involvement. Jaya Harrison, you're also a student national ambassador, and it would be just good to have a conversation. I want to be sure people know how both of you feel about violence, its impact on you, ways to maybe address or prevent it. Mm-hmm. So tell me a bit about your story and why you decided to do this.
20: Well, really, it's kind of a funny story, actually, because my teacher, Miss Knight, she actually forced me to do it, and if I didn't do it, like, I got a bad grade.
19: That's what Diami was saying.
20: Yes.
19: And I know Miss Knight, and whatever Miss Knight proposes, she doesn't get any noses.
20: Yeah.
19: She's a very strong.
20: Yeah, she is.
19: Strong person. So you did it.
20: Mm-hmm. I did it. And really when writing it was kind of like a vulnerable moment for me, especially because I used writing like as a form to express myself and my feelings. So when writing it, you know, it was like kind of like a touching moment for me personally. And then, you know, when I wrote it, you know, everybody said it was really good and I got a good grade, you know, so it was pretty cool. And then, you know, when we went to do the interview with Judge Woodruff and all the board for the Do the Right Thing committee, it was pretty fun. And just writing about violence in Pittsburgh and knowing the effects of violence in Pittsburgh for me and my friends and my peers, it's like, it's really touching for me because I'm the type of person that I like to take all my anger and my sadness and do something right with it instead of, you know, sitting around and being depressed about it and sad about it and moping about it. So, yeah, Do the Right Thing, it's really helped me find myself in a way. It's really helped me make a change in my community, and I'm really grateful for that.
19: That's terrific. What are some of the changes that you're making or are trying to make?
20: Well, right now, me and
19: Yeah, you both join in on this.
20: We've been talking about starting an after-school program, you know, for kids of all ages as an outlet for kids to go to after school, since there's not a lot of after school programs and just not even just after school.
18: Even go back to the streets. Like, you see so many kids after they get out of school, they get right off their bus, they go in the house, they throw their book bag in their house and then go right back outside. They don't even take the time to speak and say, oh, hi, Mom, how was your day? They go right back outside. No questions asked. I've seen it a couple times.
19: Yeah. I wonder why kids do that. I guess they just want to be out.
18: I think it's like they have more better experience with outside than they do probably with their inside, because there's chances of them not getting along with their family, or there's chances of them speaking to their friends as if they were their family, like their friends are their family.
19: What do you think, Che?
20: Yeah, I agree with what he said. Like, I think a lot of what is the stuff that's been going on nowadays, it comes from anger, you know, and a lot of kids nowadays, they live in toxic households, around toxic people, toxic siblings, toxic parents. A lot of people don't even have their parents, you know, so really I think it comes from built up anger and not knowing how to properly release your emotions and how to properly handle those feelings. And then that's where a lot of the stuff that's going on nowadays comes from. It comes from a place of anger and sadness. And you think you're doing, not even doing what's right, you're just thinking you're doing what makes you feel good. You're doing what you're releasing your anger when you're really not. It's just building up, really.
19: Do you think sometimes people just want to feel numb to it all?
18: Mm-hmm. Mm-hmm. I think that's why they go outside, to get away from it, to be by themselves.
19: And
18: because if they're not by themselves, then they're around a situation that they don't want to be around.
20: Mm-hmm.
19: That's an interesting point, thinking about it. You don't have to answer this question, but have either of you been super close to violence or near violence? I would imagine you have been.
20: Yeah.
19: It might be good for some folks listening to understand how that makes you feel. You don't have to get into specifics about the situation, but just what changes happen or how you experience it.
20: Yeah, well, as I wrote about in my essay, around this time last year, I went to a haunted hayride. It was called the Haunted Hayride. And before I even got a chance to do anything, got a chance to experience the haunted houses, you know, the hayride. I was just with my cousins and my friends, my little cousins. A boy was trying to break up a fight, and he got shot right next to me, literally right next to me.
19: Oh, my gosh.
20: Yeah. And he lost his life just by trying to break up a fight, you know. So, really, that right there was, like, I've experienced violence before. I've just never seen it so close before, and literally right next to me, you know, and just seeing the shock on everybody's faces, you know, the fear on everybody's faces, the shock that went over my body. It was even talking about it, like, gets me a little shaky.
19: Yeah, well, you have me frozen. I'm thinking, what I'm thinking about is you're in a hayride. What could this fight, I mean, is it money? Is it
20: it's just how it is now.
19: Boyfriend, girlfriend, you know, or it's just that everything is either, you know, 100 on a scale of 1 to 10. You just go right up there to the extreme. What happened after to the person with the gun? After,
20: I have no clue.
19: Yeah, I mean, you probably just would freeze after that. I mean, that's crazy. What about you? Have you been close?
18: I wouldn't say I came close to violence, but I've seen it a couple of times. But it's not like I was, like, up in person with it.
19: Yeah, well, there have been, I'm sure you both know about the party over in East Allegheny, the house party.
18: I know, my friend was in there. She got shot a couple of times.
19: I was going to say, so even if you're not close to it personally, you're close to people who have been close to it. Mm-hmm. Does that stuff get talked about in school? In classrooms, or is it mostly in the hallway amongst kids?
18: Whenever it happened, whenever my friend got shot, she came back and she was like, she went to the party because she was invited by a couple of her friends. They all went. At first, everything was good, and then they said that they heard shots going off on the outside of the house. And then the next thing you know, they heard shots going off on the inside of the house. But with them trying to jump out windows, going through the front door, she got hit going out the front door. She got hit 3 times going out the front door, and whenever she got hit, she collapsed. She couldn't move. She couldn't do nothing. And she was in the hospital for like 2 to 3 weeks. When nobody knew what was going on, nobody knew if she was okay or not. And we got a phone call from her saying that she was okay. She just had wasn't at the party where it happened at. I was at the school the day of that party. I was at the school. We were having an event there. And after the event, she left and went to the party after the event because it was only for the eighth graders that were at King.
19: Wow. So that could have been you, too. Yeah. You could have been.
18: If I would have won, yeah.
19: Over there. I'm glad she's okay physically, but this must leave, mentally, it's got to be hard to get over something like that.
18: She says she's been taking therapy for the last couple months because of what happened.
19: Yeah, I can imagine. So in addition to after school, and by the way, if you're just joining us, Diami Mobley is here, who, while at Pittsburgh King, wrote an essay that made him become a student national ambassador. He's about to be a freshman at Central Catholic. And also with us today, we have Jaya Harrison, who, while at Max, wrote an essay, and she also is a 2022 student national ambassador for the national campaign to stop violence. Jaya, I asked Diami this question earlier, but one solution is an after-school program so kids have more to do. Other ideas about how to stop violence from your head?
20: Yeah, I have so many ideas like just running through my head all the time about this because I take this very, very seriously because I see how it affects myself and other people around me. But I feel like I'm big on mental health and I'm big on taking care of your mental health because your mental health affects your physical health. So I feel like that I know a lot of schools have counselors, but I've experienced it and I've known other people experience not feeling comfortable enough to go to their student counselor.
19: Yeah,
20: the counselors. So really, I feel like there should be some type of way for kids to express their feelings, whether that's a website, whether that's a person, more therapists outside of school. That are trained to help, especially teenagers, with their mental health. Because a lot of days people don't know how to properly handle that type of thing, And like I said, your mental health affects your physical health. And you should really take care of your mental health because when you have anger inside you, and I experienced this myself personally, when you have anger inside you and sadness and depression inside you, you're bound to let that out on other people, people who don't deserve it. So I feel like a way to help lessen violence is for mental health to be taken just a little bit more seriously.
19: A lot of people don't think about mental health until it's too late, right? Until something actually happens. I know there are some good resources for it, but what about peer counseling and learning how to be more sensitive or not necessarily more sensitive but maybe more understanding of what other people might be going through? Do you think peers are naturally willing to be understanding, or it's probably just like with adults, some are better than others, right?
20: Yeah. It really depends on the person.
19: Interesting. We just have a couple more moments. What are your plans moving forward? You're both national ambassadors. I'm really curious about how the community can support you and what you're planning for the coming year. It's a real honor, but you've got a bit of responsibility, I'm sure, too.
20: Yeah.
18: Yes, sir. So the way they can support us, once we figure out where we're going to have our building, we're probably going to do like a grand opening where everybody can come out. So we'll probably have news medias and public sources, maybe even have you advertise it for us.
19: We'd love to do that and support you. And Our Youth Media Center begins after school on September 19th. You're welcome to use this space, too, if you want to.
18: Yes, sir.
19: I especially would love the idea of people using our booths and equipment to express themselves. Mm-hmm. Maybe we broadcast it. Maybe it just lives nowhere else. It's good to just sometimes, you know, you write without the thought of anybody reading it, but it makes you feel better. Mm-hmm. How about your plants?
20: Well, really, like you said, a way that the community could support us is by, especially, you know, the kids that this is for, the teenagers that this is for, is to take advantage of the opportunity to not just sit around and continue to live the toxic life that they're living, to take advantage of what we're trying to do and to take advantage of these opportunities.
19: That's a really good point, to just engage, just take control of your own life, at least try it. I think that's the hardest part, is just to do that one thing that's different, right? To change and then to see what it's like. I'm really glad that both of you are here. If you go, we've linked to your pages on the website, but if you go to DTWT, which is do the right thing, .org, you'll be able to learn more about the program. Anything else either of you would like to say? We just have about another minute.
18: No, sir.
20: Yeah, I think we...
18: Was there any questions for anybody that was out on the podcast?
19: I'm looking. I don't think... Let me check. No, usually people engage and listen pretty thoroughly as we as we do this. But if any come in, 412-200-5975, we'll be sure we pass those along to you. It's not uncommon that folks are just listening intently to what you're saying. DTWT.org. Any shout-outs to anybody? I should have asked you that. We already kind of mentioned Ms. Knight.
20: Yeah, Ms. Knight, Judge Woodruff, and Ms. Woodruff.
18: Ms. Carlena. I know she's listening. She called this morning and told us that she'll be listening.
19: Yeah. Excellent.
20: Our parents. Yeah.
19: Is that your dad out there? I see somebody out there.
20: Yeah, that's probably my dad.
19: Listening intently. You guys keep in touch. We're really grateful that you were able to be here. I know Saturdays are really busy, so thank you
18: for having us.
20: Yeah, thank you.
0: I'm going to ask you to just introduce yourselves. You're all in 10th grade, I think, right? And two of you are 15. Gabby is 16. So if you have any shout-outs, feel free. But just introduce yourself, maybe tell us a little bit about what you like to do. And we'll start with Grace.
21: I'm Grace.
0: Oh, hey, Grace, it would help if I turned your microphone on and give us 1 second, because I think, there it is. I think we just fixed it.
21: I'm Grace, and I'm a sophomore at Chandler Area High School, and I like to crochet and read in my free time.
0: Did you make what you're wearing?
21: Yes, I did.
0: That's a beautiful sweater.
21: Thank you.
0: Grace has I'm looking at the Roy G. Biv. Is it a rainbow? Yes, it is. I was admiring that, and as soon as you said I like to crochet, I figured you made that.
22: I'm Elise Williams. I'm also a sophomore at Chandler Area High School. I am in stage crew and marching band and orchestra.
0: What do you play in band?
22: I play the marimba and xylophone.
0: Ooh. Do you have to... So those are hard instruments, right?
22: Yeah.
0: You kind of have to arch your back and play. That's great. Stage crew, what do you do?
22: I walk backstage, so I help move props around and move the set around.
0: Excellent. I did that in junior high and had a ball. I also played on the drum line, the triples, they called them. Like, I wasn't good enough to be snare or marimba.
23: Hi, I'm Gabby, and I'm also a sophomore at Chandler Area High School.
21: And I like to coach gymnastics, and I do track and field.
0: It's nice to meet all of you. So can you tell me about the project, the Fairchild Challenge project that you did? And sort of, you all know each other well, right? So just tell us a little bit about what you did.
22: So
0: I know nothing.
22: Yeah. So I started doing the Fairchild Project last year. I did one of the last ones. It was a project to make a picture and research an endemic species of Hawaii. So I researched the Hawaiian hoi bat, and I made a painting for that.
0: Wow.
22: Yeah.
0: What kind of species? One that is native to Hawaii?
22: Yeah.
0: And tell me about the painting. How did you even... You're painting something you haven't seen.
22: Yeah, so I looked through a bunch of reference pictures and found one that I liked, and I used watercolor and colored pencil, and I painted it. Yeah.
0: That's amazing. Were your projects art-related as well?
21: They were art and science-related. So one of the ones that I did, I worked on it with Elise, actually. It was to create a garden in your backyard, and we had to research a bunch of different variables like rain and soil pH to find which plants would grow the best.
0: Did your research surprise you at all, things that you learned?
21: Not really. I feel like we live in a place that's very constant, I guess. Like, it doesn't change very much, so we didn't find a bunch of surprising data, but we were able to plant a really cool flower garden that we're going to try to plant this summer.
0: Oh, that's great. That will be at school?
21: It'll be in my backyard.
0: Oh, yeah. Oh, so you're able to bring it home with you. Yeah. That's great. Now, what did you do? Or again, I know there's collaborations, there's independent work.
1: I made two art-related projects. The first one, I made a snow owl out of like cotton balls and pipe cleaners and feathers. And the second one that I made was a hat that was designed to look like a picnic. It had like glasses and a little charcuterie board full of like cheese, crackers, little sandwiches that were all made out of recycled materials.
0: I want to get this straight. This was a hat that when you wore it, it looked like a picnic taking place. I got that right. That's really, what gave you that idea?
1: I saw a really big hat that was in the gate room, and I also was looking through drawers to see what I could do, and I saw a little cloth that looked like it was green and white checkered, and it reminded me of a picnic, so I just decided to make a picnic hat.
0: Oh, what a great idea. I love that. And is part of the Fairchild Challenge, encouraging you to get closer to the environment and learn more about it. Do you have anything else you'd like to say about the challenge? I have some other questions I'd like to ask you, but anything else about the challenge? Let's talk about the environment itself. If you had any concerns about it or something that you would like to see us work on, any ideas come up? And it can be small or it could be something huge.
22: I can't think of anything specific, but one thing the Fairchild Challenge definitely did open up for me was it just encouraged me to research different things about nature that I would have never looked into. And I think more people just need to take the time to research into different topics of nature and learn about it.
0: It's interesting. I assumed that I was asking you, does something need to be fixed? You're saying, I think, there's a lot to be appreciated too. To learn about nature.
22: Yeah.
0: When you do that, do you like to learn about animals or habitats? You had to find a whale that you could represent in your painting.
19: I can imagine that the research, you can get really lost in it.
22: Yeah, I really enjoy researching the different animals that the challenges make me look up.
19: Any other thoughts about things you might want to change or dig into more?
21: The Fairchild Challenge, especially with the hat project that Gabby was talking about, it helped me learn about how fast fashion is, like, really harming the environment. And using recycled materials for a lot of these art projects, and even, like, my own crocheting, it can help us use things that are already there, and we don't have to give in to the consumerism that's going on today. And companies like Shein is a big one. They aren't very ethical, and they do, like, a lot of harm for our environment, and everything goes to the landfills.
19: Yeah, this whole world of fast fashion, I did not understand entirely, well, as well as I do now, until about a year ago. Can somebody explain that?
21: It has a lot to do, I feel like, with social media and trends. Because, like, you go on Instagram and there's all these people wearing, like, very, very similar outfits, and that makes you want to try to fit in. And you go out and buy those things, and it's usually very cheaply from places like Target or Shein, and those clothes aren't very great quality either, so they, like, fall apart very quickly, and you have to throw them away. And it can be hard to, like, repair them and make them reusable. So a good thing to do instead of that is to shop at thrift stores. There's vintage stores all around here that are really, really good, too.
19: You expressed that really well, Grace. So you're shown all of these images that encourage you to keep up, but they change so fast that you end up, and there's so much competition to for people to sell clothing to you. The goods are cheaply made and fast fashion. They end up not lasting very long. Have you two experienced that the same way Grace has?
1: I would say that, like, I sort of have. It's a lot of, like, trying to figure out what to wear at the day, and sometimes you buy stuff that's sometimes one use only, and you're never going to wear it again, but it's with the trend, but then it changes, like, really fast, so then you have to find other stuff to wear.
19: And what about you, Elise?
2: I've definitely noticed that a lot, like, in social media. People buy what is trending, but trend cycles change. I know personally, I wear a lot of hand-me-downs and secondhand clothes, so I don't experience it as much, but I definitely notice it.

0: one thing with fast fashion, I don't know if I'm right about this, but it seems to prey more on girls than guys. Is that true?
1: Yeah.
0: One thing I noticed, when you're an adult, it's changing a little bit, but clothes were made a lot better for men with the assumption that they were going to last a long time, but that wasn't always the case for women. Now, you can't paint anything with that broad of a brush, but that always frustrated my mom. I know she they were more expensive, too, far more expensive, and you've probably noticed that. Do you have any thoughts if there's something else that you wish would work differently or that you would change? Fast fashion is one. Any other thoughts?
1: One thing that was really pointed out in when I researched the Hawaiian hoi bat is a lot of animals are endangered, and one reason of that is that they can get hurt in man-made structures.
0: Hmm.
1: Like for the Hawaiian hoi bat, it gets caught in wind turbines and barbed wire. So a bunch
0: awful.
1: Of
0: awful.
1: Yeah. So limiting some man-made structures would be helpful, but I can't say for sure which ones or how to even do that.
0: Or just considering the animals you could be harming when you do that. That was Elise. Gabby, any thoughts? And you can go beyond the Fairchild

0: Gonna give you a magic wand. And now we're gonna forget about the Fairchild Challenge and even forget about the environment. You get to use it to do one thing. It can be a change, a wish, it can be something really big, something really small. It can't be, I want two more magic wands. You just get to use it once. As you're thinking about it, I'm going to let our listeners know that they're listening to the show that gets your weekend off to a good start, Saturday Light Brigade, Saturday mornings at WRCT Pittsburgh, WIUPFM Indiana, WMCO New Concord, KRDP Apache Junction, Goldfield, Ghost Town, Phoenix, WSHA FM Grove City, WCUC FM Clarion, WNJR Washington, and SLBRadio.org. Anybody come up with a use for their magic wand? If you didn't, that's okay. I think I would use mine to end hunger and change the way we distribute food, maybe. That would probably be one of the things I'd want to change. Any thoughts?
1: I'd probably use my wand to at least limit the use of plastic, because there's so many products that we use plastic in that you could use reusable materials with.
0: Yeah, that's a really good one. We generate so much wasted plastic. I like that one.
2: I think I'd aim for like world peace in a statement, because there's a lot of stuff going on with wars and a possible like World War III, and I think it's just, we all need to like look at it in a good way, and I think that we should all be peaceful about it and not try to fight in wars, because that just ends up hurting the world altogether, depending on like what country is fighting and how much resources they're using.
0: That is another good one. Grace, anything to add?
3: I really liked Elisa's idea of plastic. I think it's a very, very big problem, and it's harming our environment and the animals that live in it, and even ourselves with like microplastics and water and food.
0: Well, those were great answers. Did anybody, any of you want to say something? I may not have given you room to say any thank yous to teachers, parents, anyone?
3: I would like to thank Mrs. Palladino and Miss Elder from the Gate Department at the high school for helping us be able to do the Fairchild Challenge in the first place, and really giving us a space to work and be creative at the high school.
0: They're great teachers. Anybody else? Thank you for being here to represent. I hope you have a great Thanksgiving. Take care.
4: 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This is Grace Dorfler, and I'm a member of Pittsburgh Youth Media 2016. I attend Oakland Catholic High School. I'm a junior, and joining me are...
5: My name is Delaja Evans, and I go to City Charter High School, and I'm a 12th grader.
6: I'm Erin Sheedy. I go to Oakland Catholic High School, and I'll be a junior in the fall.
7: I'm Samson Afolabi. I go to Trinity Christian School, and I'll be a junior.
8: 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I will be a junior at Pittsburgh Kappa.
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6: I joined Pittsburgh Youth Media because my sister actually pushed me to do it, and so she always sung very high praises of it, so I decided to join. I'm really excited to do it because I want to like show that I have my own voice and to share my interests and everything with the world.
7: I had first joined because I had seen this program and thought it was a good program. Now I'm also thinking it's a chance I could write about the community and anything that intrigues me, and it'd be a fun experience to just go out into the world and just write.
8: I wanted to join youth media because

0: living in Pittsburgh, I feel like a lot of the media coverage are things that I necessarily don't agree with or necessarily think that like aren't the truth. And oftentimes I feel like they're coming from people who are just doing this to just get a word count and don't actually love or invested in what they're talking about. So I joined because I want to have my own voice and speak truth from the youth point of view and not have people continue to speak for me, but speak for myself.
1: I joined because I like to express my opinion about things that are like topics that are highly discussed in the world.
0: Oftentimes I think that youth are like portrayed in a negative point of view. So I feel like either it's youth going to jail, youth like vandalizing something, or anything that just continues to feed off that the stereotype that like youth don't care in the world that they're living in. So that's like my biggest frustration, and I feel like a lot of times in the things that I go to, it's always adults speaking on youth behalf, but when they speak, it's like this is nothing that we've ever said in our entire lives, and it's always coming from adult point of view. And that's one of my biggest pet peeves. So I love whenever I get the opportunity and platform with adults that care and want to allow youth their own voice and not try to speak over them. So I think that's one of the big reasons why like I really applaud and really grateful that I am a part of youth media. Last year, our school was a part of this rally for diverse curriculum, and it got a bunch of different media coverage. Mainly there were good things, but then I read an article where it was basically degrading, like, these children are going on a rampage, running out of school, they don't care about the education, they don't care about, they're not grateful. And I feel like that was the biggest eye-opener, that we like we're having this rally because we care about our own education, we want to make sure that it's for us, but yet there are adults out there who think we're just doing this for attention or just to get out of class. And like that was one of the biggest things that drove me to journalism, because I feel like when that happens, adults just see that, and then they're always with that concept, like that kids don't care. And I feel like if the rally was portrayed in a different light, in a positive light, then a lot more people would be on board and a lot more people would want to help with what we're trying to stand up for.
2: Well, to me, with media, it seemed like in Nigeria, there didn't seem to be much youth-geared news programs. It was more adults-based and adults-themed. And I realized that I never really got interested in the news when I was back there, but now I'm getting more interested, and I guess that's a difference. There's not much youth-themed news there, and you don't really see kids reading newspapers or just saying, hey, let's watch the news or anything like that. So that's something that would be nice to change.
3: A lot of knowledge is lost during the summer, especially among lower income citizens. And I think there's a lot of opportunities for us to cover, you know, the positive things that Pittsburgh is doing to, you know, prevent problems that are happening. So education is a great tool to combat violence and oppression. And I think our coverage of that would be a really great way to, you know, keep it positive and show how it's making a difference in youth lives and everyone else's too.
0: I know something that I really wanted to cover is since 2016 is presidential election, is talking about the different political candidates, and also coming from a youth who is not of age to vote, but still politics are very important because it still affects me. So I know I want to cover that. But like you said, also covering a lot of the Pittsburgh events, but mainly more so the community events that go unseen or unheard of. And I know this year Mayor Perdido is doing a lot with the police relations, so covering police and grassroots organizations.
2: With my school, there's a lot of group activities. There's a lot of clubs. I was part of a student-created club, I should say. A student-created club at my school, Trinity Christian.
3: I go to Oakland Catholic, and I really do like it there a lot. My favorite thing, I think, is the exchange student program. We have a lot of girls from Asia who come to my school, and I actually am hosting a girl at my house this year. She's really great, and I think it's a really great program for the girls who are from Pittsburgh to be introduced to other cultures. It's great to see a different worldview.
4: I go to City Charter High School. I like that my school is very accepting of our students. Recently, one of our female students turned into a transgender, so now she's a male. And, like, they changed her name to the name that she wanted.
5: I go to Oakland Catholic High School. I really love the location. You can really get involved in anything going on in the university district. So that's a really great thing for high school students.
1: I go to Franklin Regional, and the one thing that I do like is there's this game that like the whole high school plays, and it's called Assassins, where it's basically just like a big water gun fight, and it happens at like the end of the school year.
0: I attend Pittsburgh Kappa, and one of the things that I really enjoy about the school is that no matter what background they come with, they try to be inclusive, and whatever you present to the administration that you want or need, they allow you the opportunity for it to be student-run and student-governed. 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
5: Grace Dorfler,
4: Delaja Evans,
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8: My name is Marley. I am in second grade at the Environmental Charter School in Pittsburgh, Pennsylvania. Pollution makes me concerned about the future of the world, and here's why. Did you know up to 100,000 animals are killed every year because of pollution? Instead of polluting, I wish people would stop and think about what could happen to the earth. Pollution puts bad things in the air that we don't need, such as carbon monoxide, carbon dioxide, and volatile organic compounds, to name a few. It uses electricity, and that makes power, and when you have the heat on, it makes pollutants in the air. It's not safe for the earth, and sometimes it kills living things. It's been estimated that 1 million seabirds and 100,000 mammals are killed every year by pollution. Pollution impacts all of us. I think we can work together to make the world a better place. This is Marley for the Environmental Charter School Second Grade Persuaders.
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14: 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Shout out to Greenhouse, you know, and my man Tyler right here. Search up Library Collaborative. That's a music label too, feel me? Shout out to my man Deshaun right here, you know. Look at her pulling on a... Yeah. This one is called Zombies. Yeah. Whoa. Whoa. Yeah. Yo, look, no, y'all won't believe in me, so I'll make y'all believe. Lockjaw, sold you what you want, but really what you need. And for this music, yeah, I gotta bleed. Selling all them pills, creep.

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Yo, Babo Riz, man. Yo, come on, y'all. 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Show some love for you, younger. Yo. Yeah. But, hold up. Yeah, let's go. Yo, this one. Yo, I want y'all to know about me for real. So this next song right here, you get to learn a lot about me. Come on. Devil on my shoulder. Yeah. Yo, I want everybody to hop in their bed right now. This is some real brother stuff right now. All right, really, like, look. The devil on my shoulder. Yeah, the devil on my shoulder.

0: brothers through blood, man. That means a lot. Real talk, shout out to everybody who here, yo. Y'all came out here. I hope y'all ready for this. All right, there's a lot more. Yo, we really about to. Yo, I got one more. Some of y'all probably know this one.
1: Can y'all please give it up for Arts Greenhouse, ladies and gentlemen, Fabo Reeves. Oh my gosh, brother's off the chain, you know what I'm saying? So, of course, make sure you look him up. Of course, I know a lot of people probably don't know who the hell I am, but my name is Jaquia May. I'm a teaching artist of One Hood Media. Can y'all give it up for One Hood Media? No, I'm just playing. It's a pleasure to see all of y'all here, and I can talk about Pittsburgh youth and how amazing y'all are and all that type of stuff, but let's just skip. Let's just keep going. So, of course, I have the amazing blessing to introduce some of our amazing students that are coming from One Hood, Pittsburgh, and beyond. So he is a rapper, a poet, he is an actor, he is an MC, a variety of different things, but his name is James Perry!
2: Yeah, she pretty much summed it up. So yeah, let's spin it.

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I keep the flow in disguise. 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I'm rapping where I'm from, so surprised.

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0: na na na na na na na. 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
7: Hold up, wait, don't you, can you cut that? 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

0: How y'all doing? Y'all woke in? All right, well, next up is a light up Lighthouse Media performance from Control Chaos, Q Money, and Megatron. So here they go.
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3: 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Evacuate the premises. This is your final warning. Run!

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0: 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We back already. We already back.
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6: All right, how y'all feeling now? How y'all feeling now? We live in? All right, well, we about to slow it down. We about to have a spoken word from Aaliyah called I Feel.
7: I feel like I'm alone in this world. Nobody here to help. There's people here, but nobody ever gets deep enough to truly help me. I'm lost. I'm lost in the darkness of loneliness. Wondering if anybody will find me, wondering if anyone will see me, wondering if anybody will truly help me. I feel a pain in my chest. I'm not sure what it's from. Is it because I'm in the darkness and afraid, or is it because my heart is breaking? I feel a cold wetness trickling down my cheek. Is it tears, or is it fear? Or is it my fear causing my tears? My tears keep rolling down my face. I'm not sure what's causing them. I'm not sure what it's from. I feel so alone. I feel so lost. Why hasn't no one found me yet? Is it because no one is looking for me? Am I too far gone? Or is no one willing to help me? I feel this emptiness, like a piece of me is gone. A piece of my soul is missing. I feel this need to fill it. But with what? What do you fill a bottomless hole with? Why do I feel like this? I feel, I don't know what I feel anymore. I've been in this darkness so long. I've been alone so long. I finally lost myself. The darkness has been my only friend, and it's the only friend I shall ever have. Loneliness, emptiness, pain, and fear is all the things I've ever felt. Now, do y'all feel it too?
8: Malcolm.
9: Freedom. What is freedom? The will to do as you please. The will to think for yourself. A voice to say no. A voice that's not scared of what might come next. The words to bring out your suffering. The actions that will set you free. Trapped in your own mind, looking for a way out. Thoughts taking over, ripping you apart from the inside out until there is nothing left. But it's all fun and games until people start asking questions. So now, not only do you have to lie to yourself, but you have to lie to them too. Baby girl, you can't keep up this charade. Tid-covered face by night and your best smile by day. Caught in the same cycle, not knowing what to do next. Because that black eye and bustle, it won't be so easy to cover up this time. While you close your eyes, hoping that there won't be a next time. Looking for the easy way out. Because you think it's the only way out. But you're so blinded by your hate, sorrow, and despair that you can't see that it's not the only way. You'd rather tell yourself that it's going to be okay. That the pain that you feel will eventually fade away. So night after night, you let him have his way just to forgive him the very next day. He says that he loves you and that'll never happen again. So you believe him like the fool you chose to be, with no questions asked. Asked y'all once, I'ma ask y'all again. What is freedom? Thank you.
6: Next is our vocals and verses. Prince G, stand together.
4: Jordan. What's up, what's up? How y'all feeling tonight? Nah. Let me ask you one more time. How y'all feeling tonight? There it is. I'm going to keep it a little bit slow, and I'm going to perform one of my songs. It's called Stand Together.
8: Creepy Halloween.

0: That's the rest of vocals and verses. 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
1: Vocals and verses.
0: Chris, can we get all four mics up? Can we please get all four mics up?
1: So I know I slowed it down. You know, I went all sensual.
2: But we about to
3: y'all
2: take
3: be
2: it back
3: hype,
2: up.
3: Please.
1: We about to turn it back up in this.
2: Let's go.
3: Dancing day. Dancing day.
1: I want to see all y'all hands up.
2: Some of y'all look creepy. I don't think they turn.
3: I don't think they turn either.
2: I don't think they turn.
3: Nisa, you ain't turning up for me, boo.
2: There's someone sleeping in the back. Hold up.
3: I need

0: 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How do we make a chit? 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
7: Hello, hello. All right, we got one more group about to rock the stage. They go by Ink. They about to perform three songs, so listen up.
8: Who's ready to rock? I'm definitely going to need some more noise than that. I'm going to ask one more time. Who's ready to rock?

Let me tell you about the system. It's not so kind. A brother like me can't get no love. It's so twisted. I know you know. For you and me are the same people. Let me tell you about the system. Let me preach my words. Let me tell you about the system. Let me share my curse. As the drums kick in and the string starts to break and our organ starts singing, we create a

0: Thank you. 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Y'all had to make a special request for this one. I had to make a special request. This man right here about to do my favorite song in the entire world. Yeah. About to do my favorite song. Y'all know what this is. Everybody come close to the stage. Let me hear you say gang, gang, gang, gang.
1: Gang, gang, gang, gang, gang, gang.
0: Say gang, gang, gang, gang,
1: gang. Gang, gang, gang, gang.
0: Hey, yo, drop the beat, Big Trap, what up?
1: Man.
2: Yo, tell him what's up, man. Tell him what's up, bro.
1: Shout out everybody, man. The drip, man. Hey,
3: these are exclusive, bro.
4: Gang, man.
1: Hey.
3: Hey.
1: Watch out, y'all.
4: Hey.
1: Hey.
2: Hey.
1: Hey.
2: Hey. Hey.
1: Don't worry,
2: hey.
1: Man.
2: Hey.
1: I got my gang with me. Hey. Hey. Hey. I'm about to throw it out there.
2: Throw it out there.
1: Throw it out there.

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0: 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Up. Really can't even give up. Hey. Young Nick, just. Yeah, hey. Yeah,
1: yeah, yeah. Trap boogie now.
0: Young Will, just live it up. Hey. Sagween, hey. That's the family now. Hey. Gang, gang, gang, gang, gang, gang, gang, live it up. Catch my way. New vibe, new high. Trapped up, that's every way. Get it, get it, how to get it. Young boy just came from the kitchen.
1: Young boy just came from the kitchen.
0: One nigga just living this life. Gang, gang, gang, gang. Sagween.

0: gang on your bitch right now. What? She calling my phone tweaking now. I'm like, I'm with the gang.
1: What? I'm with the gang. Yeah.
0: I'm with the gang.
1: I'm with the train. Yeah.
0: I'm in the game.
1: Yeah.
0: None of the
1: days. We running
0: out the thing.
1: Yeah.
0: I bust every day.
1: Yeah.
0: And guess what they all just saying? I'm like,
1: gang.
2: Sanguine,
1: that's gang.
2: Yeah.
1: Gang.
2: What?
1: Dripped up, that's gang.
2: South.
1: Gang.
2: Good.
0: Young boy chasing Jay.
2: Yeah.
1: Gang.
2: Yeah.
1: Take the thing, gang.
2: Yeah.
3: Man, shout out to Sanguine, shout out to Drip.
4: That's
3: make sure y'all grab that all, you know what I mean? Hey, this. I'm about to say, who took my job? But yeah, man, shout out to everybody, man. Good luck.
5: Yo, how y'all doing? What's good? I need some more noise, man. What's good?
6: What's good? What's really good?
5: Yeah, that's what I love to hear. I got one request for y'all. Y'all think y'all can maintain the circle, but like back up a little bit, cause we about to get lit real quick. You feel me?
6: Oh, where?
5: We need some space.
6: All right.
7: Yeah.
5: Okay. No, I'm not gonna throw it on nobody. No, I'm not doing that.
6: Oh, I'm all right.
5: Huh? We need a little bit more space, cause there's a lot of us.
6: Damn.
5: If y'all know me, I'm Zolo. We the Crunk Movement.
6: Yo, what's up, Zenday? You feel me? It's lit.
5: I need y'all to make some noise for everybody who performed tonight because everything was lit. I loved everybody who performed, man. That's first of all. All right, so we about to get the show started. Yo, Trey, you know what's up, man. Drop that beat. All right, let's get it.
6: What? Hey,
8: yo,
6: hey, you, what,
8: hey,
6: woo,
8: we
6: yo,
8: got

my team, we that boy. What you mean we got competition? We play the game, head start to finish. Nothing from the day beginning. We don't need your hate, we don't need permission. You know we got it. We hold the key from one chill like a plug and dodging and weaving the beat behind me. Look at the competition for the profit. And don't you forget it. Well, GTs, they're killing the game. We stick to the mission. You ain't the truth. Wake up and down, you're keeping the pit.

0: boy, man, I gotta get in now. 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Got a flow through my corner, say it's plenty. I can't wait till I get older, this is real. Look what this is green. While I list my food at academics, so my son's a G. When I opened the gates, there was no defeating me. Like my guys, I was in the ground, and the rest of my team, yo.
1: Hey, sway, I'm going home to the grave. Yeah. I'm not a star, but I shine. Yeah. It's a place that I shame. With precision, get it.
2: The sky is the limit.
0: Winning, winning, man, I swear that we winning. Levy's a chick, like I'm a just chilling, dog, and I ain't even going to. Listen, lately, I've been on a mission, on a mission, study pivot, balling never end. Never minute, never finish, always competition, man, you know I might win. All the plays are caught, playing the game, win. We got to get it, how you live? I said, win. Man, I swear I got it, like a kid. Like, I won it, this is how I was a kid. Look, all we do is win.
1: With precision, gotta get it. If the sky is the limit, whoa, whoa, I ain't waiting. Yeah, we went for the team. Yeah,
0: yeah, yeah.
1: Just some kids for the bird with a dream. Yeah,
0: yeah,
1: yeah, we went. Yeah, yeah. Got the vision with precision, gotta get it. If the sky is the limit, I ain't waiting. Yeah. That's what I'm talking about, cuz. That's what I'm talking about right there. Make some noise for yourself. One more time, yo. One more time.
3: Hold on.
1: What's good, bro? What's up with you?
3: Hey.
1: Oh, I forgot, bro.
3: Hold on.
1: Wait, what?
3: Hey.
1: I'm gonna need some space for this.
3: Wait,
1: one.
3: Hold on.
1: Oh, let's get it.
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8: Catch the future!
0: What you got? Hey,
3: this next one.
1: Y'all ready for me?
0: Yes, get it, bro.
1: Ready?
0: What you got?
3: My boy Zolo. My boy Zende.
1: This
3: one's a banger.
1: Yeah.
9: Hey yo. I need everybody in here to say, what you got, Zolo?
1: What you got, Zolo?
0: What?
9: Say it one more time.
1: What you got, Zolo? Hey.
10: Okay.
1: All right. I got that. Whoa.
3: Hey.
1: I got that. Whoa.
3: Hey.
1: I got that. Jambalaya mashed in the bowl.
3: What?
1: These fake rappers call them edible.
3: Yeah.
1: Don't get me wrong, not a cannibal, what? But I killed the beat.
3: Whoa.
1: I'm an animal.
3: Whoa.
1: Juice game on cantaloupe.
3: What?
1: I spit fire, call it antidote.
3: What?
1: Control your head
3: what?
1: Like a hair remote.
3: Whoa.
1: No green light, my time to go.
3: Whoa.
1: First chorus, my time to grow.
3: Okay.
1: Y'all have my name, so I'm gonna let you know.
3: Okay.
1: Y'all trash talk is getting kinda old.
3: What?
1: Like a leprechaun, I need a body go.
3: Whoa.
1: Y'all hear me now. Running your mouth, what you bring with my sound? Flying so high and I won't hit the ground. I'm giving the break and I would make it out. Talk about numbers, I would make it count.
3: What?
1: Looking with it all. You don't hear a sound, judging me off an opinion.
3: Yeah.
1: You get in my way, then I'm taking you down.
3: Yeah.
1: Nothing but a little mission.
3: What?
1: I'm doing the shows, and then my hit your town.
3: Yeah.
1: Got it like that, I might get your crowd.
3: Talking about later, I'm doing it well.
1: I derated, but they know I'm not playing. Cooling out your every drop of the flame. Yeah, with the mission, go hard for my name. Broken out there, go hard for my team. Thinking so much, I belong in a dream. I was on point, go off on the beat. Talk about wavy, you talk about me. Talk about bars, I'm coming with heat.
3: Talk about bars, I'm coming with heat.
1: Yeah, I'm coming with heat.
3: Yo,
1: I'm coming with heat.
3: Yo,
1: I'm coming with heat. Talk about bars, I'm coming with heat.
0: What?
1: What?
0: Yeah. Oh, yeah, we ain't done.
3: Whoa. Hey, yo, Zendo.
0: I got it. 1, 2, 3, 4. Young Zendo up next. I cut her off, she's so upset. I've been spinning long, I've been making songs. You ask if I'm done yet. Look, take his girl, it ain't Jake Law. Spin flames and call me Jake Law. Don't tell me I don't need it yet. Hey, bro,
1: I get you a special.
0: Guessing I was like Sinoco. I want your tickle to Lolo. Got a side chick and she slide through. That's a side kick and she fly too. Make it fly like Ryu. Kicking in by the Baru, I said,
1: pop, pop, bang, bang.
0: All you see is red, I'm the power of love. Got it, do it, B.I.G.
1: Why the flow notorious? Why we living so glorious?
0: Why the flow victorious? Kissing my empire, call it Lucius Lies. Sneak this and get no pie. Sneak this and get no pie. Real G's, million, million times, I got it.
1: Say it. I got it.
0: Now what you say now? And they love us so they wanna ride the way now. And we let you so you know we on the way now. And we on the move so catch up to the pace now. Oh yeah, we straight now.
1: Yo.
0: What?
1: Keeping it golden.
0: What?
1: I do what I love. They're feeling no vibe. Starting to think that we're chosen. To go for the hate and they want us to fight to the bottom. We never been folding.
0: Yeah.
1: I'ma go hard for my team. I figure two wavy can ride in my ocean. I'm playing the role, but I never been acting. Making music to an everyday habit. A lot of people never thought it would happen. Team rocket, cause we never been checking. And I'm okay with the hate. Craving they real, but they fake. Performing that show, she can look at the fans and commit. Gotta be dope in the basic. Broke it too hard to be great, so I know you relate. Killing your beam, I taking the venge. Calling the mic, I be thinking I'm mad. Get to the come when we take it for granted. Cut on my rapping, they thought I was bad. Looking in the game, life of the fan. Thought of me then, I look at you rap. Come on the go, but we trip on the platinum. We got it, feel it, it's not like
0: a I got it. What you say now? And they love us, so they want to ride the way now.
1: What?
0: And we let you, so you know we on our way now.
1: What?
0: And we on our move, so catch up to the pace now.
1: Oh yeah, we straight now.
0: True. Cause I got it. Say it.
1: I got it.
0: Now what you say now? And they love us, so they want to ride the way now.
1: Louder.
0: And we let you, so you know we on our way now.
10: Louder.
0: We on our move, so catch up to the pace now. Oh yeah, we straight now.
10: Yo,
0: make some noise, yo.
10: Okay. Y'all want back up just a little bit. We hot. I'm loving y'all energy tonight. My name's Bird, for those of y'all who don't know. I represent the Krupp movement. But I do see all my beautiful queens out there, so if you could just make a little bit of noise for yourselves. All right. Well, growing up for me, I ain't really have a jam like this, so me and my ladies, we made a little jam for y'all to rock out to, feel yourselves a little bit. So if you know your melanin pop and say,
7: that's all.
10: All right, then. What? Loose curls, pretty eyes, it just don't make sense.
7: Riding form, but take the black off my back like a whip. Dare angry black woman, take a hit from your hip. Yeah, you know I like the weave, the fresh acrylic nails. But don't fake like it's your roots, like everyone can't tell. All we do is self-hate, the vagina trap like a cyst. Naming what you are and black the list, run on your list.

0: Breakable, inspirational, yeah, that click. Spiritual, I'm melanin, shit. 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
1: Where my girls at? Bring them in.
0: Let's bring them in.
1: Melanin popping up in our skin. Where my girls got? Intelligence. BG Magic, we got it until the end. Where my girls at? 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

What my girls got? Intelligence. PG Magic, we got it until the end. 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

0: All right, I wrote this, so just listen. Sometimes I'd rather be ignorant than to see what you see, because the stuff that goes on, it really does scare me. And I'm slowly getting to learning how I'm supposed to be taught. But man, the murder in the air is making it real clear that there's a lot of people that just don't want us here. Who else is trying to be nice? Who else is trying to see good? But when you're trying to see good, all you see is the hood, the one they wear on their heads, the ones that's covered with white, that had holes for eyes, so when they ride away, they look like white ghosts in the night. Horses they ride on, burning trees in the air, the endless amounts of murder that are plain unfair. And it's awfully kind of crazy when you say that we're complaining, but I'm sorry, Mr. Man. Were your people ever stolen and deprived, no longer alive, but their heart still beats inside when they're looking for a sign that everything is all right? But when you never seen a white man, it makes you lose some sleep at night. And you can call me a little black girl that's just angry and mad at the world. But I'm saying what I can, and I'm saying what I see, and I'm saying what every day we call history. Because there's a lot of people that want to get rid of me, want to get rid of we. But we need to stand by each other's side like the ride or dies that we claim to be. And man, they can't stand when we get a step closer. So they go for our tired and injured minds, and that's how they divide us. When we're down in the game, they don't look, they never mind us. X put his hand up, they shot that man down. MLK rose up, ended lying on the ground. Newton started a rise, they hit him with a surprise, shot the whole house up, and then they came up with a lie. The motherland was aching and hurting when his people were gone. It was being dug up for gold by men with no soul, while we were being sold and walking up in the cold, longest ride of our life, both days and nights. We're still waiting for the day when we will be repaid with the land they say is theirs, but it's the land they really stole, when the land of the free. But our minds are in chambers, slowly losing reality. Well, we're distracted by cable, we're in the land of the free. But our minds are in chambers, slowly losing reality. Well, we're distracted by cable, we're in the land of the free. But our minds are in chambers, slowly losing reality. Well, we're distracted by cable. Thank you.
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6: Catch the future!
7: All right. So, this song's for my bro, Will. He died. He was 14. You know, it's crazy how, like, this gun violence is getting out of hand. But this song's for him, man. Run that beat.
8: Let's get lit.
7: Yeah. Yeah. Hey.
8: Yo, jump, yeah. Yo. Jump.
7: Turn up.
8: Jump.
7: Turn up.
8: Jump.
7: Turn up.
8: Jump.
7: Turn up.
8: Jump.
7: Turn up.
8: Jump.
7: Turn up.
8: Jump.
7: Turn up.
8: Jump.

0: Sure, they took you off the earth. What? Just to put you on a shirt, but I'ma try to keep my cool. What? And see how God works. But it's killing me inside. All this stress and this pain. But yep. They shooting Curry gun. But it's only for the fans. Living life well.
1: What?
2: Living life well. Yeah. Living life well. Living life
0: well. Living life well.
2: What?
0: Living life well.
2: Yeah.
0: Living life well.
2: Yeah.
1: Living life well. Hey.
2: Pray your hand on my. Pray your hand
0: Okay.
2: Pray your hand emotion.
0: Okay.
2: Pray your hand.

0: hand emoji. Oh my God, I'm a holy ring around the rosy. Head is gone. Say lucky, look at my window sitting. She don't even love. She just let him cut her off because she didn't get it. Now to give it seven, got it on my own. Oh, girls trying to hit my phone. Okay. They won't leave me, leave me alone. Tell me, being not killed, that you want a 16 or a real one. Cause green like I was Ben 10 fighting Bill Gates. Now you feel that. Look, underrated. This is an understatement. I've been caught up playing on what I really want. Do I even want the millions? Come see them, tell the Lily up. Living life well, say. Living life well. What?
1: Living life well.
0: What?
1: Living life well.
0: Say.
1: Living life well.
0: Sure.
1: Living life well.
0: Yeah.
1: Living life well.
0: Say.
1: Living life well.
0: One time. Living life well. Keep saying. Living life
1: well.
0: Say.
1: Living life well.
0: What?
1: Living life well.
0: Sure.
1: Living life well.
0: Yeah.
1: Living life well.
0: Say.
1: Living life well.
0: What?
1: Living life well.
0: Yeah, rest in peace, man.
1: Rest in peace, man.
2: Yeah. Yeah.
3: Hey, fist in the air like the 60s.
0: Bring your fist up, y'all.
3: Raise the fist, man. Where the fist at?
0: What?
3: Fist in raise the... them like you mean
0: what?
3: It.
2: Oh.
0: Fist in the air like the 60s. Bring your fist up, man. Fist in the air like the 60s, yo.
2: What you say,
0: fist
2: y'all?
0: In the air like the 60s, yo.
3: Fist in the air like the 60s.
0: Yo.
3: Stuck in the past.
0: Stuck in the past.
3: They haven't protested my city. How long will it last?
0: How long will it last?
3: They killing my people, no camera.
0: What?
3: Who's going to police the police?
0: What?
3: Nobody's protecting the streets.
0: Yo.
3: They force us to live with the feet. So that's
0: one.
3: Why I got my fist in the air like the 60s.
0: What?
3: Stuck in the past.
0: Yo, what you got to say? What you got to say, bro?
3: They haven't protested my city. How long will it last?
0: Yo.
4: Wakey, wakey. You're listening to Youth Express in the Morning. Who needs eggs when you have quality content like this?

0: up with a fist, right?
1: No back.
0: It's all the same, y'all always hated us. Different say they're so afraid of us. How the heck they supposed to earn our trust?
1: They killing every single one of us.
0: Like the first one wasn't even enough.
1: Hey, dang, homie. Nah, cause I'd rather call my dad before I ever call a cop.
0: What?
1: Hello?
0: I'm not trying to be lyrical. Yeah. I'm just being so literal. Yeah. It's crazy how y'all get physical and we leaving our parents spiritual.
1: Fist in the air like a mule. And why are these cops getting shooting? Why are we dropping? All of my people are dropping. Death in the air like pollution. What are you doing? Who are you fooling? I am a king. I don't be.
2: What?
3: Just like Plankton, they be losing.
1: Yeah. What?
3: Just to clear up the confusion.
1: What?
3: I am a king, it was written.
1: What?
3: Yeah. Having games cause we lived it.
1: Yeah.
3: Santa Claus cause we gifted.
1: Yeah.
3: They try to destroy our image.
1: Yeah.
3: They try to destroy our image.
1: Still,
3: I don't even really get it.
1: I don't really get it.
3: I don't even really get it.
1: So
3: when I'm standing, maybe tempted. God damn.
1: Fist in the air like the 60s.
3: Fist in the air.
1: Stuck in the past.
3: Stuck in the past.
1: They haven't protested my city.
3: Yo.
1: How long will it last? They killing my people, don't care
3: my pain.
1: Who's calling the police? The police. Nobody's protecting the streets. They force us to live with defeat. So that's why
2: self-mastered
1: young data.
2: Voodoo loop
1: Mufasa Kana, Mr. Chirkana.
2: Great Alexander, Kundalini, Quetzalcoatl, actual phantom.
1: One day I pull up in the actual phantom. I ain't president. Yo, the forces y'all be messing with.
2: Skywalking loop, the new age medicine man.
1: Hocus pocus, folks, I got the potion.
2: 33rd degree.
1: Peace, pardon my manners.
2: What? Pardon the dad of the
1: week. Street from NASA.
2: I saw a map, Zodiac.
3: Line in my bag, yeah.
1: I push gravity, he pushed right back.
2: Whoa. I stole destiny, she took right back.
1: Whoa.
2: I fought Hercules, he shook my hand. Not a lightning bolt, Zeus tucked in my black suit. Black
3: one,
2: man.
3: Two,
2: black
3: three.
2: Man.
3: Joe said, yo.
1: Fish in the air like the 60s. Stuck in the past.
2: Here you go,
1: they haven't protested my city. How long will it last? They killing my people on camera. Who's gonna police the police? Nobody's protecting the streets. They force us to live in defeat. So that's why I got my fist in the air like the 60s. Stuck in the past. They haven't protested my city. How long will it last? They killing my people on camera. Who's gonna police the police? Nobody's protecting the streets. They force us to live in defeat. So that's why I got my fist in the air like the 60s.
4: Hey.
3: Yo, Barry, what's up, y'all?
4: What's up, bro?
3: Yo.
4: Like y'all energy.
3: Hold up.
1: Yo. We bringing that classic out right
3: now. Lit. Yo, y'all might as well jump again. Yo.
4: I'm not.
3: Hey. Yo. Hey. Yo. Hey. Yo. Yo. Yo. Hey. Hey. What you say? What you
4: yo
3: say?
4: Said, I heard they been talking about stopping us.
1: Melon and popping, they dropping, they locking us.
4: Always be knocking us. They been stalking us.
1: What's in my mind?
4: Just
1: know that I've been through a lot of stuff now, so super, I live in Metropolis.
4: Open my eyes, I'm
1: one, two, three, four, like what?
3: You work at Harvard, it's not enough.
1: Yeah.
3: He got the Harvard, it's not enough.
1: What?
3: They live in life, but it's not enough. Not enough. Not enough. You work at Hits, but it's not enough. I'm not doing this, and it's not enough.
1: And we made it Hits, but it's not enough. Not enough. Not enough. Not enough.
3: Yo, no, no, yo, no, no, not enough, yo, not enough, not enough, yo, not enough, not enough, not enough, not enough, yo.
1: What?
3: You are getting everything, it's not enough.
1: I'm not doing this and it's not enough. We made it hit, but it's not enough. Not enough. Not enough. Education needed, occupation filled with dedication, but that's not enough. Came up from the bottom, from a different column. People believing and not in touch. We are too golden. Say we are spoken. We hold the key for the door to be open.
3: Yo.
1: Look at the mansion, we hope for the approaching. No pride is enough, don't you call it commotion.
3: Yeah, they say I won't be a CEO. The water blood goes
1: deep.
3: It's my BC flow, call it Ichigo.
1: We just saw the movie, you ain't even know.
3: Honestly, it's me and my brother.
1: We can break the chain if we help each other.
3: My water's bond, that's my lethal weapon. Like I'm Danny Glover.
4: I heard they've been talking about stopping us.
1: Melon and popping, they dropping, they locking us.
4: They always be knocking us, no, they've been stopping us.
1: What's in my mind? I can tell you a lot of stuff.
4: You know, you know, I've been through a lot of stuff.
3: It's not enough.
1: What?
3: You work at hard, but it's not enough.
1: What?
3: They live in love, but it's not enough.
1: Not enough.
3: Yo, not enough. So you work at six, and it's not enough.
1: Whoa.
3: I'm not doing this, and it's not enough.
1: We made it hits, but it's not enough. Not enough. Nine, nine, nine, nine, nine, nine, nine, nine, nine, nine, nine, nine, nine, nine, nine, nine, nine, nine, nine, nine, nine, nine, nine, nine, nine, nine, nine, nine, nine, nine, nine, nine, nine, nine, nine, nine, nine, nine, nine, nine, nine, nine, nine, nine, nine, nine, nine, nine, nine, nine, nine, nine, nine, nine, nine, nine, nine, nine, nine, nine, nine, nine, nine, nine, nine, nine, nine, nine, nine, nine, nine, nine, nine, nine, nine, nine, nine, nine, nine, nine, nine, nine, nine, nine, nine, nine, nine, nine, nine, nine, nine, nine, nine, nine, nine, nine, nine, nine, nine, nine, nine, nine, nine, nine, nine, nine, nine, nine, nine, nine, nine, nine, nine, nine, nine, nine, nine, nine, nine, nine, nine, nine, nine, nine, nine, nine,
5: I know the hardships of having to learn every instrument in the percussion section, lifting all of the heavy equipment, and getting blisters on your fingers from gripping the sticks. Even though percussion might seem like an easy section, it is much harder to learn, and Martin Gubinger is living proof of that. Born May 29th, 1983, Martin Gubinger is an extremely talented Austrian multi-percussionist. Gubinger is arguably one of the most influential solo percussionists of all time. Dubbed by critics a wizard of percussion, Gubinger has played with lots of philharmonics and orchestras, such as the China Philharmonic Orchestra, Cincinnati Symphony Orchestra, and the Tongyang Music Festival in Korea. Gubinger has won multiple awards for his efforts, including the Bernstein Award and the Jeunesse Musicale Wirth Prize. From recordings to live performances, Gubinger still has yet to fail at amazing the world. Martin Gubinger studied at the Bruckner Conservatory in Linz and at the Salzburg Mozarteum. Clearly, these colleges did him right, as he is now one of the most successful percussionists around the globe. So next time that you're thinking, percussion is so lame, no one has ever become successful from percussion, think back to Martin Gubinger, Austrian multi-percussionist, recipient of the Bernstein Award, and living proof that percussion is just as important as any other instrument. With the commentary for Youth Express, this is Wesley Madge from Chartiers Valley Middle School.
6: Hi, my name is Dylan Shapiro. I'm a ninth grader at Obama. Why I don't hate the open carry demonstrators. Don't misunderstand the title of this. I disagree with everything that the people who attended the open carry rally at the Pittsburgh City County Building stand for. Not to mention, I think it is wrong to plan a protest which will require a school to be put on lockdown, regardless of how passionate the attendees are about the issue. I dislike everything that transpired at the City County Building. It sickens me that there are people in the world who believe that it is the government's job to turn a blind eye to weapons that can cause nothing but destruction and loss of life. But I don't hate the demonstrators. Why? Why don't I hate the people engaging in activities that I believe to be nothing short of despicable in support of a cause that is just as despicable? The simple answer is this. I pity them. I pity anyone who needs to display the fact that they own an AR-15 for the sole purpose of making them feel that they can be safe. I pity anyone who needs a firearm to feel loved and to quell fears of a problem that doesn't exist. These demonstrators are a perfect example of just how damaging fear can be. What we need to do, not just as a city, but as a state and as a country, is understand the motivation of the people who attended this open carry march. They didn't think it was a smart idea to march through the streets of a city that had just seen the deadliest assault on Jews in American history, with guns in hand, because they are evil. They didn't think to do it because they believed that the lives of the victims in the horrendous Tree of Life shooting were worthless. They did it because it made them feel safe, and it makes me sad for them. I don't think their case is just. I don't think their beliefs are correct. But what I do think is that before we decide to hate people, we must first understand them. I think most people opposed to gun control will look at this demonstration and say, hey, they're exercising their Second Amendment rights. Good on them. At the same time, most people who favor gun control will say, how could they possibly march through a city with their guns out in the open like that? Neither of these responses is any more right than the other. But they do have one common focus, the people. They both act as though these actions were somehow cooked up by people who are thinking straight and are either the heroes in one case or the scum of the earth in the other, depending on your political beliefs. But neither of these viewpoints are correct either. The reason that this march took place was out of fear. It was planned and executed by people who have closed themselves off from others who don't think and look and feel exactly as they do. And this type of behavior feeds fear. Fear of a made-up attack from a made-up threat. Fear that if you don't show yourself as having the ability to take something as precious as life from another person, you are less than human. So I don't hate the demonstrators. I disagree with them, and I think the idea that there ought to have been a demonstration is about as far from the truth as accurate. In truth, how can you hate someone who is so terrified that they don't feel safe unless they have the ability to rob the world of another person's life? How can you hate someone who spends all of their time terrified? I think that the world has something to learn from these demonstrators, which is that fear of this nature is not evil, it's just sad. This is Dylan Shapiro, a ninth grader at Obama, with a commentary for Youth Express.
7: Youth Chamber Connection is the kind of program that you wonder what went on before this program existed. Youth Chamber Connection provides opportunities for youth to play in small ensembles that bring together students from different schools. Today, we have a student from Bethel Park, Becky Mack. Also from Hampton, we have Avery Gross. Emily Doherty is from Mount Lebanon, and from Pittsburgh Kappa, we have Zoe Magley. You'll get a chance to hear from all of them personally in just a moment, but first, you'll have a chance to listen to them play. Here is the Kookaburra Quartet.

0: The Kookaburra Quartet. And I said clarinet before, but we have an oboe player. I had a chance to get a better look at our instruments as they were playing. Let's meet everybody, and then we'll talk for a brief time in between your second and third songs, too. And let's start with you. Can you tell me your name and a little bit about yourself?
1: I'm Avery. I go to Hampton High School. I'm in 10th grade.
0: And we've had a number of Hampton students with us this year. A lot of people don't know about your school district. You're sort of in your own, all the schools are on the same plot of land there out in Hampton, but you've got great programs. Do you play in an orchestra at the school as well?
1: Yes, I'm in the marching bands, and I'm in the wind ensemble.
0: What do you play in marching band?
1: Flute.
0: Excellent. And is there anybody you'd like to acknowledge today or say hello to who might be listening?
1: I'll say hi to my grandparents who I think are listening.
0: I hope so. Are they in the Pittsburgh area?
1: Yes, mainly.
0: Great. Thank you. It's nice to meet you. And we'll go on and talk to the person on Avery's left. Hi, what's your name?
2: Hi, I'm Emily. I'm 17. I go to Mount Lebanon. I'm a senior there.
0: And do you know what you're going to be? You get asked this question all the time now, right? What's going to happen after graduation?
2: Okay, well, I'm planning to go to Kent State Honors College for microbiology.
0: Excellent. Why Kent State?
2: They gave me full tuition.
0: That's a good thing. Did you read any of you about, there's a girl who was accepted to 116 different colleges, and she got full scholarships to most of them, and she's still waiting to hear from 20-some more. There was an article I saw yesterday about that. That's a lot of applications.
2: Well, I applied to 8.
0: That's not that. That makes you feel better, right? Was that more than some of your peers, or?
2: It was about average. It's like 6 to 10 schools.
0: Yeah, I applied to 6, and congratulations.
2: Thank you.
0: On your studies. Anything else you'd like to say? Acknowledgements or hellos?
2: Well, I guess to my parents and my sister, and maybe my grandmother.
0: Excellent.
2: As well.
0: Well, let's meet who is on your left. Hello.
3: Hi, my name is Zoe. I am a senior at Pittsburgh Kappa.
0: And we mentioned you were here before when you played flute in elementary school. We were talking off the air about that.
3: Yeah, I was at Dilworth then.
0: Wow. What are your plans for the fall?
3: Next fall, I'll be attending Brown University in Providence.
0: What will you study?
3: I'm hoping to study history and creative writing.
0: Excellent. Do you get to leverage the Pittsburgh Promise?
3: Unfortunately, I don't, but I am a huge fan of the Pittsburgh Promise, and I work as an ambassador there.
0: Oh, that's great. I mentioned that this morning, particularly because the Promise Walk is a week from today, and we were talking with Salim Gabril earlier this morning about how great the Pittsburgh Promise is in terms of offering scholarship money. You have to have attended Pittsburgh Public Schools for a certain amount of time in order to be able to qualify. Is there anything else you'd like to mention?
3: I would like to thank our coach, Mrs. Rhianne Kenny, and also Mrs. Cunningham for helping us coordinate and manage all of our performances.
0: Excellent. Nice to talk to you. And now we'll meet the misidentified oboe player from earlier. What's your name?
4: My name is Becky Mack. I'm a freshman at Bethel Park High School.
0: And is there anybody you would like to acknowledge?
4: I'd like to say hi to all my family that's listening and also my oboe teacher, Max Blair.
0: And did you choose the oboe initially, or was another instrument in your sights?
4: At first, I played the flute, and then about 2 years ago, I switched to the oboe.
0: What was the reason for your switching?
4: The oboe has like this kind of broader sound that I was looking for.
0: And orchestra is usually tuned to an oboe too,
4: yeah.
0: Right? Why is that?
4: The reeds are usually balanced, and so it's easy to tune to them.
0: So it provides a good standard
4: for
0: people. I always, when I was in orchestra in band or when I've seen them, I've always thought, gosh, what if the oboe player's wrong? You know, as I see everybody listening. But I doubt it happens much, and I'm also sure the musicians know okay, but most of them have pretty good pitch to begin with. Anybody you'd like to acknowledge at all? Who might be listening? Or
4: My grandparents.
0: Excellent. What piece did you just play? Did you just finish up?
4: We just played Coloratura by a Japanese composer who composed the piece in 2006.
0: And can you tell me what you're about to play next?
4: We're about to play a French piece called Gymnopédie No. 1.
0: Excellent. I'll give you a chance to just place the microphone on the table there. That's fine. And we'll take another listen to the Kookaburra Quartet.

0: The Kookaburra Quartet, that was wonderful to listen to and relaxing and just a great, greatly played too. You've got one more song that you're going to play, and if you could probably let us know, we'll hear you. What's the next song you're going to play?
1: Song is Rialto Ripples by Gershwin.
0: Rialto Ripples by Gershwin. Thanks to all four of you for being here. You can learn more about Youth Chamber Connection at their website. I'll give that to you in a few moments. Many members of Youth Chamber Connection play with their school symphonies as well as with the Pittsburgh Youth Symphony Orchestra. And we'll also update you. I know you had a concert just last weekend, I think. Is there one coming up? You can tell us about that. Mrs. Cunningham is here. There's one tomorrow?
2: Yes. Becky, our oboist, is playing in both a wind symphony concert this afternoon and tomorrow with the Three Rivers Young People's Orchestra at 7 o'clock at Carnegie Music Hall. It's a free concert. Bring your mothers for Mother's Day. And all four of these kids, as along with seven other groups of ours, are playing at 2:30 tomorrow at a free concert at the Frick Fine Arts Auditorium at the University of Pittsburgh. It's the building next to the carousel.
0: Oh, that's both Carnegie Music Hall and the Frick Fine Arts Auditorium, the fun venues to listen. And tonight's concert is also at Carnegie Music Hall?
2: Today's concert is at the PNC Recital Hall at the University of Duquesne University. Is that 5 o'clock, Becky?
1: Yes.
2: 5 o'clock.
0: Okay, and what's the website for Youth Chamber Connection?
2: It is www.youthchamberconnection.org.
0: I think I can remember that the next time. Now with some music from Gershwin, the Kookaburra Quartet.

0: The Kookaburra Quartet. I'm glad you picked that song. You know, I've known that song for years, but I never knew its name, nor its composer. Thank you for picking that song. The Kookaburra Quartet, during our Youth Express segment at the Saturday Light Brigade, youthchamberconnection.org for more information about the concerts that we mentioned. I've had a chance to learn a bit about Future Kings Mentoring. They're now in their fourth year. If you go to futurekingsmentoring.org, you can learn more about how it works. We have the three co-founders here today, and I'm going to ask them to first introduce themselves to you. We also have two students with us first, but I'd like you to meet the co-founders, and we'll start with Terrell.
1: Terrell Galloway, Pittsburgh native, started Future Kings when we were in undergrad at the University of Pittsburgh, so it's been a great experience so far.
0: And then we have Israel.
2: Good morning. Thank you for having us. My name is Israel Williams. I am from the north side of Pittsburgh. Like Terrell Galloway said, we started Future Kings Mentoring while we were studying at the University of Pittsburgh and Duquesne University. I am an engineer by trade and a mentor and like to help out wherever and however I can.
0: And then finally, we've got Sean.
3: Thank you for having us here. What's up, everybody? My name is Sean Spencer, Pittsburgh native as well, born in the East End. Just like they said, we built this from the ground up. Even going back to the idea, the embryo started when we were in high school, me and Terrell Alderdice, and it's grown and it's blossomed to some so beautiful. I just recently graduated from the University of Pittsburgh with my master's in business administration. I work in corporate America by day, and by night I'm following my passions to help the community of Pittsburgh.
0: Well, tell me a little bit about why you felt this organization was needed and what your mission is and your goal.
1: Yes, so it all derives from our moms, actually. Our moms instilled in us the importance of working hard, and they put us in positions where we had mentors. We had black male role models because we were raised by single moms. And so those mentors taught us you need to give back. They didn't think we were going to create our own mentoring program, but that was something that we took upon ourselves. Me and Sean had kind of thought through it when we were back in high school about what it means to be a Future King. We created the name, we created the logo, we created the whole principles and the tenets of being confident, courageous, compassionate, being humble, knowing your voice, all those different things. And then once we started connecting with our students, the mission really came out of how can we make sure that you're reaching your full, truest potential? And so what we do is we do confidence building workshops, financial literacy workshops, and then help our students determine our path after high school.
0: And you're filling a real gap. I think a lot of the skills aren't being addressed by folks. Is that true?
3: Yeah. One of my favorite quotes of all time is by Tupac Shakur. Our future is our confidence and self-esteem. And when we're looking at the root cause of some of the world's problems, not just in our community, but across the world, we have people who don't know how to love themselves, you know, that can't look in the mirror and say, hey, I know that person. I can look into them and so on and say, I feel that person. I love that person. They don't love themselves. And we try to teach our students the value of knowing who they are, being proud of who they are, where they come from, so they can be the best version of themselves when they go out into this world when they're 18. And conquer it and be a leader, not just for themselves, but for their families, for their communities, and just think about, okay, how can the decision I'm making impact those around me?
0: Well, we'd be lucky to all have Terrell, Israel, and Sean in our lives to help remind us to stay grounded to who we are and to also look forward to who we can become and be. And we have two guys here that truly have these fellows in their life. And I'll let you each introduce yourself, and then I'd like to talk a little bit about what the program's been like. Jeremiah, why don't you start? If you could just tell us, folks listening would be curious about your age, grade you're in, where you go to school. Also, if you have any shout-outs you want to give to anybody who might be listening now or later when this is in podcast form, go right ahead.
4: Yeah. My name is Jeremiah Brundage. I'm 14. I go to SciTech. I live on the South Side. I'm in Allentown. This has been my first year here at Future Kings, and the program has really been amazing. And I'd just like to shout out my mom and my brother, my little sister. Thank you to all of them for bringing me here.
0: We need you to do some voiceover work for us. Guy's got a great set of pipes, as they say, in the radio business.
5: Yes, hi. My name is Tyler Rosario. I currently live in the Carrick area of Pittsburgh, and I am an engineering student of the University of Pittsburgh, and I'm a freshman just about to enter my sophomore year, and I'm so glad to be here. It's exciting.
0: What field of engineering, what discipline?
5: I currently decided computer engineering.
0: Excellent. And Pitt's got such a great engineering school. I'm sure, Terrell, that's where you went, right,
6: yes.
0: For engineering. So what's it been like for you guys? What difference has the organization made for the two of you? That's probably not that hard of a question for you two to answer, but I think some people might be surprised at what a mentor can mean to somebody. It seems, people are wondering what could happen, but a lot's happened for each of you. So tell me a little bit about the experience.
4: Yeah, so since this is my first year being here, it really has changed me, even though I've been here for such a short amount of time compared to some other mentees, I mean. But it has really changed me, the way that I think, the way that I process situations. It has changed me for the better. It makes me feel better how I am. It helped me find myself.
0: Can you give an example of a situation and how you might have handled it? It can be a make-believe, a made-up one, how you might have handled it before and how mm-hmm. you would handle it now, given the perspective that Future Kings Mentoring has given you?
4: Yeah, so earlier in the year, before I came to Future Kings, I used to shut down on a lot of stuff that when it didn't go right, I just give up on it and not touch it again. But with them helping me think better, help me get through some stressful situations, it boosted my confidence in that even when there are some valleys, you can still get through it.
0: That's a great example. And that, is a little bit of the perspective that you heard from Jeremiah. What about you, Tyler?
5: Well, since I am not in college, I'm not in high school. I'm currently as an alum in the Future Kings. But I remember when I started, I actually met Israel and Terrell before I entered the program. I knew them for the longest time. I went into a program at Pitt. It was called Investing Now, where they bring on high schoolers into learning about engineering and everything. And
0: love that program. That's a great program.
5: Yeah. And there was a little program part of Investing Now. It was called Connections, and that's where I first met Terrell, and then I met Israel. I just knew when I first met them, my gut was telling me, stick with these guys, there's something about them. And I did. We bonded together, and I bonded with many other students that was in Connections. And then later on, they created Future Kings. They told me about it, and I was like, my gut's just telling me, stick with them. And I was like, okay. And I did the whole applications process and signed in. And then I met Sean during the interview. And then I got in, and I was finally being able to find a way to improve myself as a person, being a leader, because when I was young, I was always a follower. I always let somebody lead the situation, and I just follow based on what this person would tell me. But then I realized that, because someday when nobody's able to lead, who else is going to lead? Because I will tell myself nowadays that if no one's going to step up, someone has to step up. So I'll have to step up someday. And that kind of taught me how to be a leader, step up, help others to be leaders. And I definitely found the self-confidence in leading.
0: That's critical that people have that. I'm curious about financial literacy. Have you guys both had to learn aspects of it as part of the program?
4: Yeah, we have had some workshops on it.
0: And what has anything either surprised you or now it's like second nature to you that you didn't know beforehand that now is an everyday part of your life?
4: I'd say in personal finance, we are in the unit now where we're learning about banking and a whole bunch of other stuff. From their teaching in their financial literacy workshops, it helped me on that test that we had on Friday, just ace it. It's helped a lot.
0: Oh, that's excellent. And what about you?
5: Well, I know one thing. When you're in college, most of us college students are broke. So one thing I definitely took from Future Kings was learning how to save money, knowing how to build credit, and not overspending. Because, like, even me, myself, I always, like, if you give me $20, I will spend those $20 by that night. Like, so I try to do better in my spending. So, like, if you were to give me $20, I'm like, okay, I will save it either for emergency or save it for something. Because someday I'm going to need that $20 if I'm running short. I'm like, hey, I got those $20, you know?
0: Well, people so need to tell saving. You that, too. It's not something you innately understand, right? Especially if nobody's ever modeled that kind of behavior for you. And we do model a lot of debt. not these guys, and hopefully not me, but we see, gosh, you can't look at a car ad without like seeing what your payments are going to be. Yeah. There's an assumption that you're always going to be borrowing money, and not that car payments are a bad thing, but people assume that you're always going to be borrowing money and paying a lot of money. What do you guys, I want to turn to the co-founders. I know financial literacy was one of the first things that you mentioned, in addition to confidence and cooperation, but why was it so important to you guys to include financial literacy as one of the core skills that you go through?
2: So, excuse me.
0: Let me get you near a mic.
2: Yes, if I can speak to that, I think one of the values of financial wellness that we like to say is that it leads to just holistic well-being. So we didn't define this at the beginning, but our mission of our program is to cultivate and develop male-identifying black youth into realizing their future kings, young successful leaders in their careers, their communities, and their worlds. So that all starts with being secure, being safe, being found, right? So if we're all familiar with the hierarchy of needs pyramid, I think one of the beautiful things about that is finding community, right? There's a level in there that talks to just having your place, having your support system around you. And most of the debt that we're talking about, right, comes from wanting to fill needs and fill voids because you're looking to replace what you don't already have, right? A fancier car might be due to lack of needing a ride from a friend, right? Sometimes it is a vital component, and we talk about this in the program, that there are expenses, liabilities, and some necessary. There's assets, liabilities, and necessary liabilities. Sometimes you need a car to function. That's just a part of life. However, you don't always need the highest end model of car. If you have friends that can help you out, if your car doesn't do well for some reason, that's valuable. If you have people that you can rely on and help them out when your car is doing well, that's valuable. So that financial wellness platform comes from just understanding the community's assets and what you can provide to each other.
0: But your sense of belonging or looking for self-actualization should not be necessarily in the kind of car you have, right? You can't really buy happiness or that kind of feeling. So you teach sort of the utilitarian value of things, which is really pretty critical. Do you guys want to add something on top of that?
1: I can add real quick. So just like you said, the first thing we start with is, and I can turn this over to them, what is money? What do we say money is?
4: Money is your tool belt.
1: It's a tool, right? It's a tool. That's the first thing that we define is what is money? Money is a tool. And then after that, how you use a tool is up to you. It can either be used to build, or it can be used to do harm. And so understanding that, that's the foundation and that's the principle. Sean and I just did a workshop actually yesterday at Older Dice High School where we attended. And the first thing we talked about was, if I gave you $100, we asked this to the students, what would you do with it? Would you want it? And everyone's like, yes. But if I switch the question and say, if I gave you $100 and you have to double it in a year, would you still want it? And if you don't double it, you owe me $200. Now the hands go down. So understanding what you can even do with money, how to invest it, how to grow it. And if you're, like Izzy said, are you going to buy assets or are you just going to waste all of it on liabilities? So those are the types of mentalities that we try to build and instill in the students as well.
4: Yeah,
3: for sure. To Izzy's earlier point, you'll never see an armored truck fall in a hearse. So everything we have here, you can't take with you. That's why it's important not to look at money as the be-all, end all, but look at it as a tool, as a means to an end, as a way to progress yourself. One of the things we did teach our students as well as the auditors yesterday is money only solves money problems. Mm-hmm. And you can have a house, but you can't make it a home. You know what I mean? So we're doing our best to try to instill that, okay, don't let money consume you. Because you can have all the money in the world and you're still unhappy, you're depressed, you got mental health issues, all that. So a lot of billionaires are committing suicide, like straight up. And so be wary of that, you know? You got to be in a position where find the things that matter to you, the purpose, the passions, you know what I mean? The people around you, the families, the support systems.
0: I'm glad you brought up mental health because that's a big part of this too, I think, for everybody. But I mean, as you mentioned, you're focusing on young black men and their future is kings. It's critical that kind of, you know, an organization with that kind of laser focus is there. And there are, I mean, mental health issues throughout the country across every age, every background, every economic strata. Really almost at an epidemic level right now. How are you helping people cope or at least develop mechanisms to get through those times? Maybe you guys have some tips that you've learned too.
5: I say personally for me, honestly, it's just all about the brotherhood sticking together. And it's like the bigger the bond, the bigger that we can like connect. Because, you know, like if we had an issue in school, like a bad test, a bad day, a bad week, every time we go to a workshop, we're doing our thing, going through a workshop, learning something new. And, you know, like I can go to the other mentees. I can go to my mentors and tell them, like, you know, I definitely had a bad week because maybe like I had a bad grade on a test that I didn't expect, or it could be anything. Or I can just be feeling depressed the whole week, and you know, we talk about it, and it's like advice going forward, like, you know, you can always turn that bad day and turn it into something better the next week. So it's really just bringing us all together, because like at the end of the day we call each other like brothers and everything, because we feel like a family at the end of the day.
0: Yeah, it helps you put it in perspective and also know that there are other shoulders to help you through that time. What about, that was Tyler, by the way. What about for you, Jeremiah?
4: For me, when it comes to that, it really changed my mental health to think it in a way where it's not about how bad you fell, how far you fell. It's about how you get back up and continue striving for it. That really helped me with a lot of different situations. That's one of the core things that made me who I am today.
0: Boy, is that a good way of putting it, the grace, dignity of getting back up and the strength it takes. It actually takes a lot. You guys probably have said this, but as I've never thought about it, it takes a lot more strength to get up than it does to fall down. Gravity kind of takes you down, but you got to push and pull to get back up. Have you guys thought about, I know you want to be an engineer. Do you know what you might want to be, Jeremiah?
4: For me, I'm right now trying to pursue a racing career. That's one of my interests.
0: Nice.
4: If I'm going to college, when I do, I'm probably going to major in automotive engineering because that's kind of my area in there.
0: And tell me about racing. Have you had some experience doing that yet?
4: IRL racing.
0: Now, Jeremiah's 14, we gotta say, so.
4: Yeah. So, not too much IRL racing, but I am learning the basics on a platform, on a game that is really realistic, that will teach you stuff. So as I progress through that, I'm just going to continue doing my best striving for it.
0: That's fantastic. So I want to ask our co-founders, you've got mentors, you've got mentees. Do you need more of either of them? And everybody turned to Terrell as I said that.
1: Yes. So I think we can always use more mentors, for sure. Mentors, we're looking to expand our program, actually. Currently, we meet on Sundays at the Shadyside Boys and Girls Club. We're actually going to be expanding our program to meet 2 to 3 times throughout the week. So we will be needing additional mentors. Part of our strategy, though, is to maintain the same number of students in order to build up our evidence-based programming and then be able to expand the program. So currently, we will be doing a short recruitment cycle just to gain a couple more additional mentees in the program. That'll be coming out. You can find more information on our website, futurekingsmentoring.org. But we will be needing a couple more mentees, but always looking for mentors and people to support, donors, any type of way to help out, we're looking for it.
0: I think the way you've channeled your own experiences from your youth and are now giving back is it's amazing what you're doing. I really congratulate you for doing that. We just have a minute or two left. I want to ask Jeremiah and Tyler the magic wand question, because I'm always curious about this. I'll give you a magic wand. And you get to change one thing in the world. Now, it doesn't have to be, I don't want you to shut down and think, oh God, I only have one and people are going to judge me. But the first thing that might come to your mind, anything you would change with that magic wand?
5: If I had a magic wand and I can change one thing, anything in the world.
0: Anything.
5: That is a big question. Man, it's a big question to really think about it.
0: It is. Well, it can be something small, something big. We'll see if your mentors have any thoughts. Anything come to mind? Is this something you'd change?
3: If I could change anything in the world, I wish people could not communicate better, because communication brings understanding, and understanding breeds unity.
0: That's Sean.
1: I think one thing that I would change is, to Sean's point, is the communication, but providing that with empathy and compassion, right? Putting other people a little bit first, just to understand.
5: Yeah, and also, like let's love each other. Let's just, like, accept, because everybody's different. We all have different beliefs and everything, but, like, at the end of the day, we're all human beings, and we can all, like, shake hands, be at each other's shoulders, and just like, hey, you know, I like you. Let's be friends. Treat each other like family. You know, like, we can all just love each other, no matter how much different we are.
4: Yeah. For me, if I had a wand to change one thing in the world, I'd say I'd change it so that everyone would have someone to look up to that would push them in the right direction in the world, because everyone does need a role model, someone to look up to, someone to help push them to be better, like our mentors has done for me.
0: I knew that was going to be a good question to ask you guys. Israel, you got one?
2: Yes, I just want to say, echoing the sentiment of everyone around me, I think if we have a magic wand, there's something beautiful that comes from the courage to ask questions, right? Whether it's questions about, we talked about several things, but the beauty that comes from asking questions about stress management, about how to succeed in life, about what I'm going through an issue, how can I learn how to deal with this? Just that beauty that we lost somewhere along the way, right? When you're a kid, you question everything. So returning that essence of just asking questions to whoever, however, about whatever is beautiful. It breeds love. It breeds community. It breeds connections. That'd be my magic wand answer.
0: Well, beauty, love, connections. You guys have all of that and more. Thank you for being here today. we would love to support you in any way we can. Maybe we'll do this again to catch up. Additional details, futurekingmentoring.org. Kings, I'm sorry. Futurekings, plural, mentoring.org. And Jeremiah, Tyler, Sean, Israel, and Terrell, thank you so much for being here.
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0: 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I'm in 10th grade at Montour High School, and you're listening to Youth Express. 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
2: 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It's like a time capsule.
3: This is Richard Taylor. I am 19 years old, and I go to Winchester Thurston in Pittsburgh, Pennsylvania. Currently, I'm standing out in front of the first free public library building in the United States. It was donated by Andrew Carnegie. Yeah, this is where I am. It's on the north side of Pittsburgh, right by the Children's Museum. I'm going to be doing a poem, and the poem I'm going to be doing is called Token Black Boy. Do you mind black jokes? This is what a former friend asked me before starting to make jokes about my race. The mere fact that he had to ask says so much. It tells me that I am his token. His token on the black rides and experiences. He pushes me into different machines, allowed to say the N-word. I'm not racist. Wearing dreads. Talking black. He shows me off as his black friend. He tosses me around, scuffs me on the ground. He passes over the machines of police brutality, wage gap, systematic oppression, racism. He ignores black systematic oppression, stating black-on-black crime is the problem. He says, oh no, I'm not a racist. I have a black friend. So, the reason I'm standing out in front of one of the many libraries that are in Pittsburgh is because a lot of times I feel like people don't really understand what is really going on in the world, and something that has always been really ingrained into me is that knowledge is power, and you can always reach that by going to libraries and like looking at books, looking at things that are controversial instead of looking at something that you see every day and something that people already agree with you about. It's really important to me that you look at different viewpoints and you look at controversial views and you form your own opinions instead of just regurgitating what everybody else says. So this is my other poem called Your Government. I wrote this after the Ferguson trial verdict came down and I was just like in my house, and so I was just angry at the time. Your government forgot me. Justice has sight. My black skin is my guilt. My independence has been ripped from me, my freedom enslaved. My virtue is a vice. Country of plenty is starved. Country of liberty is enslaved. My justice has been raped. My liberty has been violated. My community filled with drugs. The Republican God declared war. White rock poisoned my people. The police beat us. The country ignores us. The American dream is far away. So I'm standing at the Allegheny Center Mall. And the best way that I could describe it is that there are some apartment buildings to my right. There's some fern trees. There's some of these moderately tall buildings, I would say about 5 stories, give or take, that is like right in front of me. It seems to be mainly just for like office space. I'm just on this grayish, bluish concrete. And there's some more buildings. It seems to be mostly abandoned all in all. Like, the mall itself has these wooden pallets on top of it, and it looks like they're probably doing some construction inside of it of some sort. And the reason I picked this spot is because it's really secluded, basically, and there's not a whole lot of green. Over here, you don't hear any birds or anything like that because there really aren't that many trees around. And just, like, that's how I feel, like, my friend feels. And you're about to see why in a second. It's a little bit broken here and there. There's some, like, cracks in the ground, and, you've cut yourself. You mangled your skin, scarring it deep with cuts. The lines wreck railroad tracks, crisscrossing across the expanse of your skin. You are beautiful. You don't believe me when I say those words. Another track added. You are so smart. Another track added to your skin. I love you so much. You continue to add tracks to your skin like you're counting lies told to you. Your heart schemes to continue falling into an abyss. I don't know how to help. Stay tuned to youthexpress.org for more original writing from Pittsburgh area youth. All youth, all the time. Youth Express. Catch the future.
4: I'm really glad you're here today, and we've got a couple guys from Wilkinsburg High School with us, which is just terrific. And we're going to talk a little bit about some of the things they're up to and into. I'm going to let each of them introduce themselves. And if you have any shout-outs, this is a great time to do it, too. But maybe just toss your name and, you know, the year you're in and anything else just to help folks understand who they're going to be hearing.
5: I'm Sean Stubbs. I'm a junior at Wilkinsburg, and I like to write poetry.
6: I'm Kevin Blackwell. I'm a sophomore at Wilkinsburg, and I like to play music.
4: One thing both of you have in common is you know exactly what to do on the radio, and that's because you both served as youth reporters over the summer and spent some time, I know, covering a council-led meeting, visiting the senior center, and it sounded like it was a pretty good summer. What was it like? I remember that council meeting. I was there for that first one, the community conversations. I can't remember the name of the church, but you guys were probably the youngest people there. There were people from all over the place, but you just made a beeline and started asking all these questions. What was that experience like?
5: It was like it taught us new things and stuff, but it also kept us up to date on things that were happening in our community. And gave us ideas on how to fix them and stuff like that and our responsibilities in our community.
4: Yeah. Do you remember anything specific that sort of struck you about, like, where action is needed? Or?
5: I don't think so, but...
4: Yeah, it might. I don't want to put you on the spot either. There were so many things. One thing that struck me is there must have been 10 different speakers that night. They just went on and on. And I also remember you played that night, Kevin. I think you played the organ that was there.
6: Yeah, I didn't even know I was going to be playing. John just told me to go up and go play.
7: Spontaneous. That's what it's all about, just jumping in. And Kevin's always up for performing. He's got a natural ability to captivate a crowd.
4: So. Absolutely. It's funny, when you play, Kevin, I've seen it twice now, you'll start playing and, like, at the end there's all these people around the instrument that you're playing. We saw that happen at Carleigh University during the YMAP Youth Media Advocacy Program presentation.
6: Yeah, that happens a lot. Because I just play so many instruments, and then when I play them, it's like I forget that I'm even around people sometimes. So it's just, I just be feeling when I'm playing, and when I play it, people come around.
4: Yeah, they call that sometimes being in the zone, you know, or a state of flow.
7: That's like, the magic of music.
4: Yeah, you just get it. It's, I have that experience here is... you probably lose track of time, right? You could start playing, and before you know it, like, a couple hours has gone by, and it's like, what happened?
6: Yeah, there's been times where that happened to me. I'd just be playing. Like, over the whole summer, I was practicing playing the guitar, was on the porch playing the guitar every day, all day. Didn't realize what time it was because I ain't had nothing better to do.
4: Yeah.
6: Just got better.
4: I'm always amazed at how it's like, some activities, an hour seems like 10 hours, and other activities, an hour seems like 10 seconds. So what all do you play, Kevin?
6: I don't know. I play the piano, the guitar, the baritone, the clarinet, the quads, the snare, the bass, drum. I play some other instruments that I don't really know the names to. Like, I know the bells and stuff.
4: Wow. So you're playing a lot of the percussion instruments, like... Probably what I was a drummer in band and in the drum line. And we always called those the toys, you know, like the güiro and the claves and the tambourine and the all that stuff. So you're in – what are you playing in the drum line this year?
6: Normally I'm on the quads. Like right after this, I get – there's a game or last game, and I'm going to be in the drum line playing the quads and stuff. So it's like different for different songs, depending on who's there.
4: Do you so you'll play snare sometimes?
6: Yeah.
4: I played triples. There was a guy next to me playing quads. I played triples, and I was not good enough to play snare. I couldn't play fast enough. But we, I went to Churchill, which got absorbed in the Woodland Hills. I can't remember if I told you this or not. We used to have drum-offs with kids in Wilkinsburg all the time. And we would go down and we would play opposite each other. Wilkinsburg always, I can say this now, but they always beat us. Wilkinsburg always had a better drum line than we did. But we had a lot of fun doing that. So what's your summer been like, Sean? Or your summer and early fall, I should say.
5: For the summer, I work for John over here, and I work for Miss Jess at WIP. And I made a good bit of money, learned a lot of things. And beginning of the school year has just been me trying to better myself and better my experience for the school year.
4: Yeah,
5: I've been playing like the guitar, learning from Kevin over here and John. Writing poetry, trying to get better at drawing, practicing, stuff like that.
4: Yeah, you both are like triple threats, or even more than triple threats.
7: Yeah, they both are incredible visual artists.
6: Yeah, we basically just do all the same thing.
5: Yeah.
4: How long have you guys known each other?
6: Well, since I was in the seventh grade, I guess. So yeah. He is in the eighth.
4: How'd you meet?
5: We went to the same school.
4: Yeah, just school. Yeah, well, one of my very best friends I met in seventh grade, too. It's funny that actually we met in gym class because we were both trying not to have to play. We were just kind of – we were off. I forget what game they were playing, but we were way off in the background, like just hanging out because neither of us felt like playing too much. WIP, Wilkinsburg Youth Project, is a great – program, and you worked with Jesse, you were saying, and anything unique come out of that experience?
5: I learned a lot about graphic designing.
4: Nice. Like software or like principles of it or?
5: A lot, just like different parts of it. It wasn't really like a lesson because we only had like a certain amount of time, but we went through and we got on the software and we did a few things. And then there were students there that already knew about it, and they taught me some stuff.
4: That's great. It's great when it's amazing the way you learn now. You can learn, like, from watching a video, from friends, from just watching people. You're talking about music, Kevin. I think – have you taken any formal music lessons, or has it been pretty much self-taught?
6: No, I never took music lessons or nothing. Like, I was in a band and stuff. I'm in a band. So I know a little bit about reading music, but I don't ever really read music. What I do is I go on YouTube and learn how to play the songs I want to learn how to play off of there. And that's just how I learned most of the instruments I play today.
4: See, I could never – that's one reason I wasn't a very good drummer is I was always, like, counting the notes. Like – they teach you like syllables to go with the notes, like one and a two and a three and a four. And I couldn't do like the really fast things like sextuplets because I couldn't count fast enough in my head. And I remember one day it suddenly dawned on me, you don't have to count them. You can just let your hands go. You don't have to like be thinking every note. But I was never really good at that. It was hard for me to do that. And I, watching you play, I sensed that you are thinking about what you're playing, but you're not like thinking the way I was really obsessive. It's like I was thinking of every little note.
6: The thing is probably you was paying way too much attention to every little detail.
4: Yeah.
6: That's one thing that you don't do when you're playing. You're not supposed to pay attention to every little thing because if you do that, then you're going to get thrown off. It's like if somebody's teaching dancing or something, and you're looking at them trying to copy their move, you're always going to be a second later because you're trying to copy them, but you're already half a step late, too late. So that's all it is.
4: Yeah. I know, Sean, you brought a poem or two. Would you like to I don't know if you have one picked out or a couple.
5: I have one.
4: Okay. Would you prefer it have the music behind it, or would you rather it be quiet?
5: Quiet.
4: That's easy to do if you're just joining us. It's the Saturday Light Brigade. We have Kevin Blackwell and Sean Stubbs with us. John Binley is here, too. Kevin and Sean, both from Wilkinsburg High School.
5: This poem's called It's Only Me. And here I go. You see me, you hear me, but you just won't listen. A message, delay, awaiting reply. Looking, but not seeing. Just try. Made of bronze, seen as gold, metal layers of hope and joy. The faith is faded, the love is shattered, the fear is reflected, and the hate is respected. A life of fear, hate, love, and pride, because the faith is faded, so pride is what's left. Love is shadowed, only seen in the dark, but fate, fear and hate is served on platinum plates. You see me, I see you, but as I shake your hand, my hand meets the mirror first, and it's only me.
4: Yeah, yeah, really. That was amazing. How do you write? Do you, like, sit down and just find a quiet place, or what do you do?
5: I usually write when, like, everybody in the house is asleep and go downstairs, listen to some slow, sad tunes, and then that's when all the thoughts come. That's when I write. That's when I draw. That's when I practice the guitar. That's when most of the magic happens.
4: Who's in your house? Like, who's in your family?
5: My mom, my sister. My sister's son, and my brother was, but he moved in with my grandma.
4: So you got, how old's your, I guess, nephew?
5: Two.
4: Oh, gosh. So you've got a pretty noisy house until yes. You get a chance to slow it down. How about you, Kevin?
6: Well, I have like 5 brothers and 2 sisters, not all in the same house anymore. I have about 14 nieces and nephews. Like 15, one for each age, I guess.
4: Wow. And Sean's going to share another poem in a second. I think we'll close out with Sean's poem in a second or two. Are you writing? You're writing some songs too, right?
6: Well, I don't really write. I could.
4: Composing, I guess. Are you, like when you play, are you making up your own tunes?
6: Like I make up my own songs and stuff when I'm playing, like piano or guitar and stuff like that. But I don't really like actually write, like literary write and all that stuff.
4: Yeah, like literally sit and write. But you like, compose and like is there yeah. Have you like played much jazz or like what kind of forms do you like to play?
6: I'll play anything as long as I like the tune.
4: It's a good way to be. And I know John, you've played with Kevin a few times, right?
7: Yeah, every Friday we have some free time between our YMAP Youth Media Advocacy Project class, and Mr. Strobel's been kind enough to let us crash the band room, so we play different songs. We do some, what were we doing, some Johnny Cash yesterday, and really anything. It's a fun way to share music that everybody's excited about and try to learn it together.
4: Well, if you go to pghyouthmedia.org, you'll see stories that both Sean and Kevin have written. And remember how I said that there are times when an hour seems like 10 minutes or when an hour seems like 10 hours? This is one of those times when the time we've had seems to have gone in an instant because we're just about to the end of it for this time. I'd like to have you come back again sometime. I thought it'd be nice to close with a poem, another poem from Sean. But before we do that, Kevin, anything else you wanted to say or pass along?
6: I don't know. Well, work hard.
4: I don't want to put you on the I don't want to put you on the spot. Working hard is a good thing. You both have been working hard. And Sean, before we get to your poem, anything else you might like to say?
5: Yeah, my sister keeps calling me, and I'm reading my poem off my phone.
4: Oh, she's so calling.
5: I hope she stops.
4: Okay. Yes. What's her name?
5: Lena.
4: Lena. Lena, wait a couple minutes. I'm glad you're listening. It's good, but I have something I want to say, which is thank you for coming here. I really appreciate it. It's can be a little nervous, you know, doing this sort of stuff, and I hope you'll come back again. I've really enjoyed getting to know both of you. It's almost been a year now, I think. So, Sean, take it away whenever you're ready.
5: All right. This one's called Reflections, and here I go. Eye to eye with one much like myself, all mistakes are shown, all scars still bleed, but of all things he feels real, forcing me to ponder upon his thoughts of me, thinking he's the one I should want to be, and he's the one I should want to impress. The one thing I hide, which were scars and insecurities from all of the world, he seems to see through all the cover-ups that I show to all the people that don't really know me. Suddenly, I'm filled with anger and envy, for I wish I could be him, but no, I will never be. Like a canvas, my paint covers all his mistakes, make him look much like me, layering all his scars, showing no more blood. As time passed and his genuine soul and image got hidden beyond sight, he began to look more and more like me. Sooner rather than later, he was nothing more than a reflection of me, screaming to me, "You're lost, where are you?" Emotions growing from the pit of my heart, I longed to see him again, so I began to wipe the pain away. Layer after layer, emotions grew stronger. When all the paint was gone, he whispered, "You found us." Then I realized something. So I reveal all my mistakes, I rip off all the scabs of all my wounds, and soon I felt pure, and for he was once again my true reflection.
4: Thank you, Mr. Sean Stubbs, Mr. Kevin Blackwell. Hope to see you again soon. Wilkinsburg High School, way to represent yourselves and the school. John, thanks for bringing these guys to us today. You're listening to the Saturday Light Brigade.
8: My name is Nicholas. I'm 7 years old. I live in Southside in Pittsburgh. I'm in first grade at Phillips Elementary. I think herbs are important because they smell good and they taste good. Planting the herb garden was a fun school activity. I planted sweet basil. It's actually pretty fun because we got to put our hands in dirt. We got to dig a hole, take apart the roots, and that's all. Basil looks like lots of upside down boats. I think it feels smooth. It smells good. Clearly, I like planting herbs.
9: My name is Sean. I am in second grade at the Environmental Charter School in Pittsburgh, Pennsylvania. Poor people makes me concerned about the future of the world, and here's why. In the United States today, somewhere around 100 million Americans are either poor or near poor. Instead of people being poor, I wish people would have jobs and get to go to school. If you go to school, you could learn a lot. You could be a scientist and invent something to get money. Another reason why we should help poor people is because poor people don't have homes, toys, and food. It's easy to help someone who is poor. You can donate food to a food bank or clothes or money to a charity. When people don't have food, they will starve. Please remember that poor people impact all of us, and I think we can work together to make the world a better place. This is Sean from the Environmental Charter School in second grade, Persuaders.
10: My name is Gabriella. I'm 7 years old, and I live in Carnegie. The name of my story is If Kids Ran the World. If kids ran the world, I, Gabriella, would change all the rules. I would make it a law there to be no more homework. We would have no more bedtimes, but would stay up and look at the stars. Everyone must play with their food, making it come to life or look like a beautiful sculpture. No one's clothes will ever match. Instead of cleaning our rooms, everyone will use the wall to draw and paint. Every room will be different. We will make new friends every day and be happy. No bullies allowed. More games and less work. Would you live in this world?
11: My name is Natalie, and I am 15 years old, and I go to Shaler Area High School. When I entered the high school, my sister had just left as a senior, graduating with honors. She was third in her class, almost valedictorian. She did a lot of amazing things, and when I went up to the high school, everyone expected me to be just as amazing. Unfortunately, I'm not. I don't do everything she does, and she doesn't do everything I do. I do sports, she does Japanese Honor Society. She does a lot of especially high classes. I'm not in the highest math class. She influenced a lot of other people that I would meet in the high school. And when I did meet them, they knew who Caitlin was, but not who I was. So when they met me, they assumed I'd be just as amazing. In some cases, it was pretty cool. I could get out of class in the middle of bio, or I could leave in the middle of the test just to get a form signed. In other ways, not so cool. If I didn't get a good grade, my parents were worried, the teachers were worried, everyone else was worried. To me, it seemed like an average grade. I'm kind of an average person. I assumed that would be the grades I would get. But since Caitlin wasn't, apparently I'm not average. I had to learn how to become my own person, how to convince others that I wasn't Caitlin. That I wasn't this amazing person. I'm just me. I had to do my own things, and even if I did something that Caitlin had already done, I had to make it my own. It seems an important lesson to tell you, eighth graders, because I know most of you have older brothers and older sisters, so if they were just as amazing as my older sister, or even a bad influence, it doesn't matter. You should always be who you are, no matter what your siblings do.
12: Hi, my name is Angel. I'm 16 years old, and I live in Madison, Pennsylvania. Once I was bullied when I was in eighth grade. There was a girl named Brittany, and I guess she had a boyfriend that liked me a lot. Because every time he sees me in the hallway, then people are like, oh, how are you? You're cute. I'm like, don't you have a girlfriend? He goes, yeah, but I don't care about her. And, you know, I felt bad. But one day, we were at lunch, and I wanted to go put some makeup on. I was in the bathroom, and her and her friends followed me. Before I knew it, I was being pushed and smacked in the face and kicked. And at that point, I was thinking to myself, what's going to happen to me? What did I do to this girl? And she was a seventh grader. I didn't even know who she was. And she just like, I hate you. I hate you. You messed with my boyfriend. No, your boyfriend likes me. I don't like him. He likes me. Every time he sees me in the hallway, he flirts with me. He's not the one for you, because I see him in the hallway flirting with all these girls. And like, he's not the one for you. I said, you need to let him go. I was crying and I didn't know what to do. I felt like she turned the whole school against me. Nobody liked me. They called me bad names. My friends turned against me because of her. And I was just thinking to myself, I'm like, why would you listen to her? This is supposed to be my best friend. And, you know, that really hurt me. And, like, I'm so emotional. Like, I have low self-esteem and I cry. You know, she came up to me and she apologized to me. She was like, I did not mean to do all that stuff to you. You were right about what happened. I was like, you know what? I'm supposed to forgive you. And I forgave her. And now to this day, me and her are closer than ever.
13: Hi, my name is Tierra. I'm in fourth grade at Lincoln K-8. I think it's cool to care, and so do the people at the Pittsburgh Association for the Education of Young Children. The people at the Pittsburgh Association for the Education of Young Children work to promote high-quality early care and education for young children. They provide resources and ideas for people with careers related to early childhood education. They also encourage teachers, families, and communities to work together on behalf of the educational needs of young children. More information is available at 412-421-3889 or pghaeyc.org, the Pittsburgh Association for the Education of Young Children, another example of people who know it's cool to care.

0: isn't always what it is every day. Once you think you have it, then it slips away.
1: As a nerd turns.
0: Just be yourself, be it from the start, and express what's in your heart.
1: Yeah. As a nerd turns.
0: As a nerd turns. As a nerd turns.
2: Oh yeah.
3: Good morning, ladies and gentlemen. Welcome to Summer in the City Radio Theaters As the Nerd Turns, a story full of romance, nerds, and lots of stupid stuff.
4: Well, what a surprise! Come on in, kids!
5: Hi, Grandpa.
6: Hey, Grandpa.
4: Oh, Jackie, why the long face?
6: Jackie's in love.
5: Cut it out, loser.
4: Shh! That's enough, you two. Do you want to talk about it, Jackie? I've had my share of love trouble too, you know.
5: You, Grandpa?
4: Yes, me.
6: But you're so old.
4: Old? Well, I wasn't always this old. I was actually your age a long, long time ago.
7: Attention students, the pep rally scheduled for 3:15 this afternoon is in serious jeopardy of being canceled if the students responsible for toilet papering the teacher's lounge do not come forward and confess. If they do, then please come out and support our team. What was that, Miss Periwinkle? On my shoe? Oh no, you're not. That's not a fashion statement. Well, yes, I do believe it is two-ply, ever so lately scented. The teacher's lounge has never smelled so good. What? You mean this thing is still on?
3: Hey, Brittany, come here, sweetie. I saved you a seat.
8: Hold on, Brad. I need to talk to my friends. Just a little shop talk.
3: Yeah, that translates to shopping talk, right, Jamie?
9: Yeah, don't they ever have anything better to talk about? Like,
10: football! Woo, woo, woo, woo!
3: Ha ha! Make it quick, Britt.
8: Hey, Vicky, don't you just love my nails?
11: Totally, Nikki. I, like, have never seen winking smiley faces airbrushed on fingertips before.
8: What do you think, Mickey?
11: I don't know. I, like, accidentally got one of my contacts caught in my eyelash curler this morning, so everything is, like, totally blurry. Ask Ricky.
8: Okay. Ricky, are they awesome or what?
12: Let me see them up close. Yeah, they're kinds of cute.
8: OMG, Mickey. I love them. They're so flirty.
13: Thanks, Britt. Careful, they're not, like, totally dry yet.
8: Oh, girls, I found this cute store on Walnut Street. It sells all sorts of fabulous stuff, like designer bags, designer earrings, designer toenail stickers, designer bands.
6: Oh, my gosh.
3: You watch, Jamie. Their quarterback is going to be so sacked.
9: I bet we shut him out.
3: Oh, it's the attack of the Geek Squad.
14: Hey, Reshevsky, did you watch episode 396 of Star Trek last night on TV?
15: Yes. Oh, man, Eugene. It was sweet. The best episode yet. Did you see it, Ralph?
16: Huh?
17: Never mind, Ralph.
3: Look, everyone, it's Nerd Nerdier and...
9: Get off the nerd charts.
3: The Three Stooge Nerds.
9: Could those lamos get any geekier, Brad?
3: Probably.
15: Eugene, you better stop staring at Brittany, or Big Bad Brad will get Big Bad Mad and pulverize you. Right, Ralph? He'll pulverize him.
16: Huh?
17: Never mind, Ralph. I can't help it. She's so dreamy. She's really hot.
15: Eugene, what are you doing with your waffle fries?
17: I'm arranging them into a giant heart with a...
15: With a ketchup arrow through it?
17: Exactly. Let's walk by her table and I'll sort of tilt it slightly in her direction. Maybe it will send a subliminal message of love. Do you think she'll be impressed? I've even included a right ventricle and...
15: You need serious help, Eugene.
16: Yeah, Eugene, you need what he said.
17: Don't talk, Ralph.
9: Hey, Brad, man, I heard Eugene is headed for a big vacation.
3: Big vacation? What are you... Oh, yeah. Have a nice trip, Eugene.
8: OMG!
11: Look out, Brittany.
6: Watch out for the flying food.
3: Watch out for the flying nerd.
8: Ew, Eugene.
18: Ooh, wow. Nice move, Eugene. You totally saved Brittany from a nasty food incident.
16: Sweet.
14: Hi, what? I'm so sorry, Brittany.
3: Klutz! Get off my girl, nerd. By the way, nice salad you're wearing.
9: Yeah, I never saw anyone look better in greens.
8: Leave him alone, Brad. He was only protecting me. If that food had landed on me instead of him, it would have been like a total fashion disaster. Do you know how much this sweater cost?
3: Why are you sticking up for him? He almost...
8: Brad, stop it.
3: You're lucky there are ladies present. Next time, I'm beating you to a pulp, nerd boy.
9: OMG, Britt, that was such a close call.
11: Yeah, Vicky.
12: For sure, Mickey.
8: Like, totally, Ricky.
18: Come on, Eugene, we'll be late for class.
14: Come on, Ralph.
4: Well, the next day was...
5: Sounds like Grandpa was a nerd.
4: Shh! What was that, dear?
19: That was pretty absurd, Grandpa.
4: Yes, it was a bit. I was really starting to fall for Brittany in more ways than one. After the pep rally, Reshevsky, Ralph, and I decided to hang out by the mall. Everyone knows that malls are chick magnets, so we hung out there while we tried to figure out a way for me to win Brittany's heart. Suddenly, out of nowhere, she appeared.
8: Hey, girls, look how many shoes I bought at the mall.
20: Wow, that's a lot.
8: Come on, let's go get our nails done across the street.
21: Ooh, look over there.
22: A hair extension place.
14: I wish Brittany would like me.
15: Maybe you should buy her a present, like jewelry, right, Ralph?
14: Ooh. We don't have any money. Wow, it's a $20 bill right in the middle of the street. This is my lucky day.
15: I guess it is, Eugene. Look, there she is now, crossing this very street with her ever-popular girl posse. Eugene? Eugene! Look out for the truck, Eugene! Look out for the truck, Brittany!
12: Look out for the nerd, Brittany.
14: I got it. Excuse me, miss.
8: Eugene?
14: Brittany, I'm so sorry. I didn't mean to. It was an accident.
15: What a saint!
8: Thank you, Eugene. You pushed me out of the way, like, just in time to avoid a terrible disaster. One more second, and I'd be wearing tire print.
14: No, I was just trying to get that what? Who? Me?
15: Yes, you, Eugene. Just smile and look like a hero. Right, Ralph?
16: Huh?
14: Never mind, Ralph.
4: Later that night, when I was back home.
23: Hello?
14: Hi, Mrs. R. This is Eugene. Can I talk to Reshevsky?
23: Sure, Eugene. Hold on a minute, please.
15: Hey, Eugene.
14: Hi. I just finished my Star Trek Scrabble game.
15: So, are you going to talk to Brittany at school tomorrow?
14: I really want to, but she probably doesn't want to talk to me. Every time I try real hard to impress her, I always screw things up. Besides, I'm a little intimidated by Brad. Hold on, I'm getting another call.
15: Okay.
14: Hello?
24: Hey, geek, let me give you some advice. If you value your teeth, stay away from Brittany.
14: Who is this?
24: Your worst nightmare. Now stay away from Brittany, or else.
14: Hey, Reshevsky, are you still there?
15: Yeah, who was on the other line?
14: Not sure. I think it was Brad. He wants me to stay away from Brittany.
25: Reshevsky, dinner, now!
15: Oh well, gotta go. See ya, bye.
26: Hey, Eugene, get down here for dinner.
14: I'm coming.
26: Hey, Eugene, if you know what's good for you, you'll pass the salt.
14: Don't talk to me like that. It's inappropriate.
26: Whatever. Hey, if that's so inappropriate, then prepare for the attack of the killer tomatoes!
14: What is your tomato doing on my plate?
26: What is your plate doing under my tomato?
27: Now stop fighting, kids, and don't waste good tomatoes. Those are homegrown from my Zen garden. You know, there are some kids in third world countries who never get homegrown tomatoes. You just think about that.
28: Your mother's right. And hey, what about those Steelers, huh?
14: Yeah. So, Dad, can I ask you something?
28: Of course, son. You can always ask your mother, who's moving to Albuquerque, kids.
14: Dad,
28: ask her.
29: Who's moving to Albuquerque?
28: So, how was school this week, Eugene?
14: I fell in the cafeteria, had the whole school laughing at me, and got threatened by a jock.
29: Haha.
28: Good for you, son. And good for you. What about you, Alicia?
29: Well, not much. My friend was really getting on my nerves, so I threw a dictionary at her just head, and then went out for lunch.
27: Not to one of those fast food places, I hope. They say they're fast. But are they really fast? Think about it.
28: Also, think about taking the bus to school tomorrow, you two. I had to call an early morning practice tomorrow, so I can't drive you in.
14: Dad, look. There's this girl I like at school, and I don't know how to impress her, so she'll like me.
29: Eugene's got a girlfriend. Eugene's got a girlfriend.
19: Boy, Grandpa, your sister was a real pain in the butt.
4: All little sisters are sometimes. It's their job.
18: Hey!
4: So, the next day...
22: Brad, he's our man. If he can't do it, no one can.
14: You know what, Resh? I didn't like the way Brad looked at me the other day.
15: Don't worry about it. Golly jeepers, after school algebra was difficult today, huh?
14: Yeah, I guess. Hey, how about we cut across the football field instead of just walking all the way around?
0: Sure.
1: All right, girls. Go to the pyramid formation. Britt, make sure you stay balanced up there at the top. Make me proud.
14: Ooh, look, cheerleaders. Is Brittany there? Can she see us? I know she likes jocks because she likes Brad, so what totally jock thing can I do to impress her? Help me think, Rachowski. You too, Ralph. Think!
16: Huh?
14: Never mind, Ralph. Hey, aren't those hurdles over by where the cheerleaders are practicing? With a good running start, moving at approximately 275.3 meters per hour, working against a wind velocity of 7.5 knots, I could easily jump all three hurdles, factoring in temperature and barometric pressure.
0: I think you're impressive just the way you are, Eugene. Just be yourself.
1: Good job, Brittany. Steady, girl. Okay, Britt. Now move to the handstand and we'll see if it looks right.
2: Okay, girls, get ready to catch me if I fall.
3: Yeah, learn to trust, Britt. We gotcha, I think.
2: One, two...
3: Careful, Britt.
2: Whoa, whoa, whoa!
29: She's falling!
0: Somebody catch her!
14: Here I go, Rachowski.
0: Eugene! Britt! Look up, Eugene! Look up! Now, open your arms to catch her! She's coming right at you!
14: Ow!
16: I got her.
14: How did you get here?
2: I just sort of dropped in after we collided.
3: Britt, I'm sorry we dropped you. Are you okay?
29: Are you all right, Brittany? What are you doing here, Eugene? We're not having cheerleader trials today. Isn't there somewhere else you should be?
14: Sorry, Coach. So, Brittany, I'm really sorry.
2: You just saved my life, that's all. Thank you, Eugene. Thank you. If you hadn't been there to catch me, I could have, broken an arm or a leg.
0: Nice bout of heroism there, Eugene. Right, Ralph?
16: What?
14: Never mind, Ralph.
28: Yo, Britt, football practice is over, and hey, get your hands off my girl, nerd.
2: Don't worry, Brad. I'm not cheating on you. Eugene just caught me as I fell off the pyramid.
28: I don't care. Listen, Four Eyes, I ain't putting up with you anymore.
14: Actually, Brad, I believe the correct term would be I'm not putting up with you anymore.
28: I want you out of our lives, so I'm putting you out of commission. You and me, Geek, right now. Let's take this outside.
6: Oh, Brad, we are outside.
28: You better watch your back at all times, Geek Breath. And you, Brittany, you're my girl, and don't forget it. Or I just might be forced to reveal your deepest, darkest secret to the whole world.
2: Brad, lay off. Would you rather I be in the hospital? What happened next?
3: Did you get Brittany to like you?
4: I'm getting to that part. By this time, I was starting to think maybe there was a little hope. I mean, she was being nice to me, so I decided to shower her with gifts so she wouldn't be able to resist my charms.
14: Look, Rachowski, I got Brittany the complete set of Pez Star Wars action figures, complete with gold-plated velvet-lined carrying case.
0: That's cool, but do you think that's a good idea? Maybe you're trying too hard, Eugene. Did you ever consider just being yourself?
14: You mean just be myself? Let me think. No.
0: But I think you better wait till Brad's not around. You don't want him to see you giving anything to Brittany, right, Ralph?
16: Huh?
14: Good idea.
2: What's wrong with you, Brad? Stop looking at me that way. What did I do?
28: I don't like the way you're always defending that dumb nerd.
2: He saved me, multiple times. You had no reason to threaten him.
28: Saved you? The wimp couldn't even hold you up.
2: Are you calling me fat?
28: No, I'm just saying, nobody saved anyone. You just fell on top of him.
2: He did more for me than you ever did.
28: Fine, if you think the Geek Man is so great, then you can have him. But remember, I know your little secret. And if you mess with me, I just might not be responsible for what happens to your reputation.
2: Oh, I see. Maybe you're just jealous. I'm out of here.
28: Wait, Britt. No, wait. Where are you going?
2: Anywhere but here. I'm sick of you.
28: Brittany, you come back here right now, or I swear I'll tell everyone all about you. All about you.
2: Brad, please don't.
0: Okay, Eugene. Looks like the coast is clear. Brittany is alone. Now make your move.
14: Groovy. Hey, Brittany.
0: There he goes. This is awesome. All except for that water on the floor that Eugene is about to... Watch out for the puddle on the floor, Eugene! Don't crash into the car alarm switch!
2: Thank you so much, Eugene. Brad was about to embarrass me in front of the entire school.
14: But I really didn't. You see, I meant what...
1: Attention, boys and girls. Please remain calm. It was only a false alarm. But if the student who is responsible for setting off the alarm does not report to my office immediately, the entire student body will have detention. Thank you. getting on my last nerve. I'd like to... What? Oh, this thing's still on?
8: Hey, Eugene, can you come here for a minute?
14: Sure, Brittany.
0: Way to go, Eugene. Right, Ralph?
14: Never mind, Ralph. Don't try to think too hard. You might hurt yourself.
28: What are you doing here? Didn't I tell you to stay away from my girl? Maybe you need to think about it. From inside your locker.
14: No, actually. I would prefer just to get my books out of my locker, like so.
8: And... Watch the door, Eugene!
28: Why, little...
14: Sorry, Brad. It was entirely an accident.
5: Let's move this little meeting down to my office immediately.
14: Trigonometry.
28: Now see what you did, nerd boy.
5: All right, you two. Quiet. I'll deal with you in a minute.
1: May I have your attention, please? Before I read today's regular announcements, I'd like to... What's that, Miss Periwinkle? Excuse me, students. I'll be right back.
7: Hello, students. Brad Thomas here, football star and general all-around popular guy. And I have a secret that I know you'll all want to hear.
9: When you let go!
10: This is Brittany Smith, and I'm here to tell you a secret. It's my secret, so I should be the one to tell it. First of all, Brad Thomas and I are through. And I have a new boyfriend, Eugene Wade.
28: What?
10: Dude. He is everything I dreamed of in a boyfriend. He is smart, nice to everyone, no matter how they treat him. Even Brad. Best of all, he's a Trekkie, just like me.
28: What?
11: What?
10: Yes, I'm a nerd.
12: OMG, we've been hanging out with a nerd?
13: I can't believe I lent her my designer jeans. Ew, now I'm gonna have to burn them.
28: I was just gonna tell them that you slept with a nightlight.
14: Do you really like me?
13: Yeah, just the way you are.
14: This is the happiest day of my life.
13: Too bad I'm moving to Albuquerque tomorrow.
14: What?
13: Didn't your parents tell you?
0: Aw, that's too bad, dude.
16: Well, like I always say, there be some sports that are painful, and the labeled delight in them sets off some kinds of baseness that are nobly undergone, and most poor matters point to rich ends.
11: Huh?
16: Never mind.
17: That was so, sad, Grandpa.
0: Ice cream!
13: Ice cream!
0: Race you to the corner.
17: Wait for me!

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7: This is Danielle Lowry. I'm 14 years old and I live in North Hills.
8: This is Carolyn Kenyon. I'm 11 years old and I live in Bellevue.
7: We talked with Erin Copeland.
8: She told us what a restoration ecologist is.
9: An ecologist is someone who studies the interactions of all different sorts of organisms that are in the natural world. A restoration ecologist not just studies those, but tries to bring back those relationships and specific ecosystems to some kind of state that was before.
7: One of Erin's examples of restoration ecology involves trees.
10: Trees fall over, new trees grow, they just keep going through that cycle. It's called succession. In places where the forests aren't doing so well, we should help them out. And that's sort of what restoration ecology is.
8: Erin has a lot of responsibilities.
10: Planting trees and flowers, removing invasive plants, which are plants that are from someplace else and they're really aggressive and we don't want them to be here because they lower the biodiversity. I also make maps. I have started to help people collect data in the parks so that we know a little bit more about the Panther Hollow watershed and Schenley Park. I do a lot of stuff. It's fun.
7: Everyone loves something about their job.
10: I love volunteer days. People who just out of the goodness of their heart come to the park on weekends and they listen to what we have to tell them, they learn about what we do, and then they work with us for the next, like, 3 or 4 hours.
8: Erin uses a lot of tools, some familiar, some not so familiar.
10: I use loppers, pruners, weed wrenches, honeysuckle poppers, bow saws, chainsaws, computers, measuring tapes, flow meters, meter sticks, ooh, and a GPS unit, fun. A weed wrench is basically a big lever. So if you've had physics yet, you know what a lever is. You put it around something that you want to remove, squeeze it shut, and you lever it out of the ground. So you're able to lever, like, trees that are too big out of the ground, which is cool. And so what girdling does is it takes out all of the live material with a blade. So it's basically this blade that you take around the outside of a tree, and you take off the live parts of the tree so that the water and the nutrients from the roots aren't able to make it up to the leaves, and vice versa. And we do that to get rid of, again, invasive and non-native trees. We create deer exclosures. They are protective structures around our saplings because we have a lot of deer in the park.
7: How does Erin get unstumped?
10: Definitely my teammates, Jake and Gudrun and Phil. Talking with them helps me to get unstumped. Also, I am a big fan of making lists. That sometimes helps me get unstuck or decide what's the best option. And also, I'm not a quick-to-make-a-decision person. I ponder, so sometimes it just takes me time.
8: Even Erin had people disapprove of her choices.
10: You know, there were some folks that I knew when I was younger, like in elementary school, who maybe thought that girls shouldn't play sports and girls shouldn't be in science. However, I think I'm kind of stubborn, and whenever they used to say that, it just made me want to do it more.
7: Mom and Dad saved the day.
10: The influence of my parents, who are very accepting and they're very encouraging for me to do whatever it is I wanted to do in my life, and so I think that probably overrode any kind of negative impacts.
8: Wonder how Erin got started with science?
10: I think I probably got started with this particular kind of science because I really like being out of doors. And when I was a kid, my family and I used to go biking at Ohio Pile, and I loved it, and so I wanted to be able to do science, but do it outside.
7: Everyone dislikes something about their job. Erin's no different.
10: Well, I think that my least favorite thing and my most favorite thing probably are on one end of the same task.

0: if there's no sort of heavy-handedness applied to the forests.
1: There's never just one side to a story.
0: There are places where people make their living off of, you know, fishing and logging and that sort of thing, and you know, there is definitely a place for that because folks have to feed their families. So I think that you can't say, don't touch the forest or, you know, use all the forest up. I don't think you can say that. I think you have to be very sensitive in how you manipulate any kind of natural system.
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5: This is Cole. I am in ninth grade at Montour High School, and you're listening to Youth Express. 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
6: The Saturday Light Brigade, and please join me now as we take a moment to welcome Billy Ellsworth and his mom, Terry. They both live in the Montour area. Terry, I'll say hello to you. Good morning.
7: Hi, good morning. Thanks for having us.
6: It's a pleasure. Hey, Billy, how are you?
8: I'm good. Hi, thank you for having me.
6: And Billy, I'm going to start with you. You're 15. Can you tell me some of the things? I'm guessing, what grade are you in now?
8: 10th grade.
6: And what are some of the things you enjoy doing?
8: Well, I enjoy to play video games, hang out with friends. What else do I like? I like animals.
6: You mentioned National Squirrel Day. We were talking about this being Squirrel Awareness Month.
8: It is.
6: Yep, and you saw squirrels on your way in?
8: Well, one squirrel.
6: One squirrel.
8: It climbed up a tree.
6: What other kinds of animals do you like?
8: I have a beagle, so I like beagles.
6: Beagles are great.
8: Yeah, mine's getting old, but I still love them. So.
6: Have you ever thought about working with animals, like as you get older or anything?
8: I don't know. Maybe.
6: Might be.
8: Oh, let me think about that. That's what I meant to say.
6: Yeah, there's so many things that you could be doing. How about in school? Are there subjects you especially like?
8: English. That's the only one I like.
6: What I'm curious, what books are you reading in English this year?
8: Right now we're reading Romeo and Juliet.
6: I think I read that.
8: Yeah, it's the graphic novel version, so it's like a comic book.
6: Interesting. Do you like it?
8: Yeah, I like it.
6: I've been out to your school. Montour Area High School is pretty amazing, and Spartan Express is a program we're working at there, and I think some of our Spartan Express kids interviewed you at a pep rally a couple weeks ago. Am I right about that?
8: Yes, you're right.
6: I thought so. One reason Billy is here is he has a form of muscular dystrophy, which I don't know much about. I think, is it Duchenne? Is that the name of it?
8: Yes.
6: And can you tell me a little bit about your history when you were diagnosed? And that has to be, and mom, please, Billy's mom is here too. Please join in. On this, before I forget, who else is in your family that we should say hello to?
8: My dad. But I don't know if he's listening. I think he's at his work right now.
6: Well, he'll be listening eventually, not now, online. What's he do?
8: Well, he works at a copper mill.
6: Excellent.
8: That's right. Uh-huh. All right.
6: And so tell me a little bit the history. Nancy, when did you find out? Or Nancy, when where did I get that from?
7: Billy will be calling me Nancy.
6: I know, Terry. That's real. You know, I have a friend named Terry who used to live in a house with a woman named Nancy. That's where that came from.
7: It's not a problem. I'm very easygoing.
6: Terry, tell me a little bit about your history.
7: Well, we thought we had a perfectly happy, healthy, normal, adorable little boy, but he was diagnosed at 4 1/4, and he wasn't meeting his milestones, and we just thought he was uncoordinated, lacked confidence. But through a neurologist and physical therapist evaluation, we got the horrible, horrible news. Duchenne is the most progressive but the most common form of muscular dystrophy. Most people don't realize there are 9 major muscular dystrophies, and Duchenne is the most progressive. It,

0: It's horrific. They don't have a long lifespan. Billy knows all of this by now. But thanks to, you know, what he's been troweling, and I'm sure you'll get into that in a few minutes, you see that he is walking through the studio.
1: Yeah, and I have to tell you, Billy walked in here, and I it's going to sound like I'm just saying this, Billy, but you're pretty much an ordinary kid from my perspective. It's been fun to talk with you, not just now, but before we turn the mics on. And I know that this is due to something amazing that just happened. It's only been
0: not even 2 weeks.
1: This is amazing.
0: Yeah, September 19th.
2: I would like to say something.
1: Go ahead. Yeah, go ahead.
2: So I would
1: please
2: like to say thank you for what you said a minute ago. I know that I'm doing great. I've been told that by many people.
1: I'm glad. Come a little closer.
2: Sorry.
1: Please go on.
2: All right, so as I was saying, well, it's pretty much it.
0: Heard. Why were you?
2: Oh, yeah. I'm doing so great because I'm on a drug called Teperson. It's for muscular dystrophy, like we're talking about.
1: So you can remember when you were 4 or 5, I would imagine, and probably
2: kind of
1: probably feeling a little like, how did you feel in an elementary school as you were coping with muscular dystrophy?
2: Well, I really didn't think much of it, to be honest with you.
1: Too much about it at all? It was kind of just, this is the way it's always been?
2: I didn't understand it, to be honest, at that age. But now I get it.
1: Yeah. Tell me more about that, how you get it and what it means and how this drug has really changed things.
2: I mean, it really has changed things. I mean, to see what the disease does, where it takes the ability from a child to walk, and then they're stuck in a power chair for the rest of their life, I did not like to see that happen. I didn't want it to happen to me. But now that the drug's approved, now I don't have to be worried about it, because I know that I'll be walking a lot longer than I thought.
1: Now, when did you start taking this drug?
2: I was 10 years old.
1: So
2: 10 3/4, actually. Fifth grade.
1: And you're 15 now.
2: Yep.
1: Did you notice
2: I'm almost 16.
1: Did you notice a big difference right away?
2: Not really.
1: So it took a while. And then the big news is that at the time, the drug, I guess, was still in a trial. Is that the right way to explain it?
2: Yes. Yes, it is.
1: And so many people with... You were very fortunate to be part of the trial. And I think when they do trials, they probably sometimes people are being given the drug and others are not being given the drug. So not
2: placebo.
1: Only... Yeah, not only were you... Is that the way it works in your case? So not only were you fortunate to be selected for the trial, but to be given... Not the placebo, but the actual drug.
2: That's how it worked.
1: Yeah.
2: Like, either one person was given a placebo or somebody else was given the drug. So the whole time I was given the drug. For some reason, I don't know why, but I thought I was getting the placebo the whole time. Don't know why.
1: Yeah, I think that would really... I'm not sure how I would feel about that. And that... there's a lot of uncertainty, right? Is the drug going to work or not? And then you add to it. Because you don't know if you're getting the placebo or not.
3: Yep.
2: I started jumping off steps and hiking, so... I couldn't do that before, so I guess that's kind of what was telling me that I was on a drug. I was opening up bottles, too. Bags.
1: Yeah. That had to be... How did you feel when... it's almost had to seem... like superpowers or something. All of a sudden you're able to do these things that to many people probably think of, they don't think about it. The ability to open a jar or to jump. And in your case, I think, were you able to walk before this? Okay.
2: Mm-hmm.
1: But you're able to probably have more stamina now, I would think.
2: Yeah, I think.
1: What do you think about all of this? Idea that there's actually a medicine that can make you better?
2: Well, that's a really good statement. It's a good question. I mean, I still can't have words or believe it. I don't. I'm still speechless a little bit to talk about it.
1: I can imagine. Have your friends been pretty supportive throughout this? Can you tell me a little bit about that?
2: Yeah, I have a best friend. He lives on the same street as me, so we hang out a lot. And so, yeah.
1: What do you like to do?
2: Well, we sometimes like watch YouTube videos. We used to do creative play. We don't do it as much because we're getting older, so.
1: Yeah, I mean, at the age of 15 or 16 or so, yeah. People change in terms of what they like to do.
2: Mm-hmm.
1: So I have a question for you that there's no one set answer for, but a lot of people don't know what to say to kids who have, you know, illnesses or who have a disability of some type or whose life has been affected the way yours has been. Do you have any advice for people in terms of making conversation or talking or how you would prefer to engage in these kinds of things?
2: Well, I need to think about that. I really have no clue what to say. I mean,
1: take some time.
2: There's probably something. Oh, yeah, like I said in the other interview, I don't know if this was remembered, but with the kids, I said, keep the hope and just keep doing what you're doing and keep living life.
1: Mm-hmm. Have you talked with other kids that have muscular dystrophy?
2: Yeah.
1: And they must really be inspired by you, and I would imagine parents are too, to see how well that you're doing. You've kind of become a celebrity nationally. Are other kids taking the drug, doing as well as you are?
2: There are 12 boys in a trial that I'm in, so there are other boys that do interviews also, so let's not forget about their work too with their interviews.
1: That's good. Are any of them local, or are they
2: No, I'm the one closest to Pittsburgh.
3: Well, you're the only Pennsylvania.
2: Well, I'm the only Pennsylvania boy.
1: And you mentioned boys. Does this particular drug seem to work better on boys than girls?
2: I mean, I haven't really seen it in girls. We're mostly in the trial. We're just boys. So. It's mainly a boy disease. I mean,
3: it's X chromosome.
2: It's X chromosome linked. So
1: I see.
2: It's very rare to have it in a girl, but it does happen in girls.
1: Let me bring your mom more into the conversation. Terry, this has to be an incredible blessing for you. I can't imagine how you have felt when this has happened. So 5 years ago, your son's life and your life and your husband's life were just changed forever.
0: Yeah. Like Billy said, he's the only Pennsylvania boy. This trial included 12 boys because it is Duchenne mainly affects boys because it's X chromosome linked. There are some girls in the world, but it's a very small percentage. And there's actually one young woman in her 20s that is going to be able to start taking the drug soon. She's out in Seattle area. So yeah, we're still, like Billy said, a little speechless and a little stunned. It hasn't even been 2 weeks that his drug finally received FDA approval, and it's the first drug ever approved for muscular dystrophy. So it's truly historical, and we do feel very fortunate and blessed that he was one of the 12 selected once he pre-screened.
1: So this now means that any boy can take this drug if it's prescribed? Has it been approved to that extent?
0: Yeah, it's a wide label. There aren't that many restrictions. However, I must say that Billy's drug, eteplirsen by Sarepta Therapeutics out of Boston, Massachusetts area, Cambridge actually, he has the most common mutation. There are well over 100, maybe hundreds of different mutations within Duchenne. Billy has the most common mutation, and of course that's what the scientists attacked first, you know, a couple of decades ago. So his drug, his therapy will only help 13% of Duchenne boys. That being said, the next drugs treating the next most common mutations are ready for trial, and actually the first patient was dosed just this week. So we have a long ways to go. His drug will only help 13% of the Duchenne population. And for the cure, they're going to need a cocktail of therapies. This is just a start. It's a great start. Muscular Dystrophy World, we're ecstatic. We're very happy, but we have a long ways to go.
1: Billy, how does the drug make you feel? Do you actually feel a difference in your own body and strength and just the ability to do different things?
2: Yes and no, because the no part is, like, I kind of feel the same like I was when I first started the trial. So, I mean, it's not a difference with that, but a difference with, like, I can do, like, different things that I couldn't at first.
1: Yeah, we were talking before about hand strength, opening jars, and those sorts of things.
3: Walking longer.
2: Oh, yeah, walking longer.
3: You get yourself out of bed and dressed.
2: I get myself out of bed and get dressed every morning. I brush my teeth by myself, eat by myself. Other boys, like, they need, other boys my age need help to, like, doing all that stuff that I just listed.
1: So you can be a lot more independent, which especially for anybody as they get older, they want to be able to do. Has it made you feel a little bit different mentally or in terms of your outlook on life? I would imagine it gives you a lot of hope, I would think.
2: Do you mean with the drug being approved or just getting the drug?
1: Both.
2: Oh, yeah, it does change my outlook on life because, to be honest, I thought, like, I don't know why I was thinking this, but I thought I was going to die early because I was, like, told, like, that what happens with the disease is you die kind of at a young age, and, yeah, I don't want that to happen, so I really thought that might happen, like, if I'm 30 and then I might be dead. I don't know. I didn't know it was going to happen, so.
3: The drug gives hope.
2: The drug gives hope, so now that it's approved, there's even more hope now.
1: Well, it's amazing to talk to you. You're a really precise guy, too. That's one thing I noticed. Do you like science?
2: Somewhat.
1: I see, somewhat. Not yes, not no, but it's somewhat. I noticed when we started talking that you're really contemplative and think a lot. About things, and
2: I do.
1: I really appreciate your both of you taking time to be here.
2: You're welcome.
1: This morning, how can people learn more about research and activities happening with muscular dystrophy?
2: Well, I think that's more of my mom to touch on. So, go ahead.
0: I would suggest, well, if you want to read more on what Billy's been through, you can just Google Billy Ellsworth muscular dystrophy. And to learn more about Duchenne, I would suggest Googling endduchenne.org or Parent Project Muscular Dystrophy. They're the world's largest Duchenne exclusive organization. And Billy and I fundraise throughout the year and advocate through that organization. There are other organizations as well. Of course, we have the MDA. The Jet Foundation out of Boston will be coming here in 2 weeks for a local Duchenne roundtable that Billy and I will attend, and we're helping to coordinate. So those are, I would think, some of the best sources.
1: Excellent. Well, thank you both for being here. We're going to announce some listener birthdays. And Billy, I've got a couple things I want to give to you as some mementos of your appearance here. Anything else you'd like to say as we close out?
2: Well, but thank you for having us. That's what I would like to say. And yeah, that's pretty much it for me. How about you, Ma?
0: Yep. Thanks for having us. And we're really excited. And, you know, muscular dystrophy, this is the first treatment. We deserve more treatments, and we don't want muscular dystrophy to be forgotten about. So this approval is going to, you know, propel the field, and Big Pharma now will continue research knowing that we got this first one through the FDA.
4: Wow, you're up early. Thanks for choosing to listen to Youth Express. This next segment is just for you.
5: My name is Brock McMillan. I am 6.5 years old. The name of my story is Bear and Turtle. Once there was a bear, and he was brown, and he had a friend. His name was Turtle. When it was winter, he was warm because he had a furry coat. But when it was summer, he was sweating. He tried everything to cool off. He tried to make a shell like Turtle, but it did not work so good. He tried to lay in cold mud. It worked a little bit, but not so good. Turtle was sad his friend was still hot. They tried to see if ice cream would cheer him up and cool him off. It was his favorite flavor. It was tasty. It worked a little bit, but now Bear was hot again and sticky. Very sticky. Turtle had an idea, a very good idea. He told Bear to follow him. They were walking. It was taking a very, very long time. Bear was getting very hot, very sweating, and very mad. Then Turtle told Bear to look ahead. It was a lake. It was blue and big and cool. Bear was not hot anymore. He was happy.
6: My name is Elizabeth Crossan. I'm in first grade at Bower Hill Elementary School. The name of my story is The Tooth That Just Wouldn't Wiggle. Once upon a time, there was a girl named Ellie whose teeth wouldn't wiggle. All of her friends had either lost some teeth or had wiggly teeth. Ellie asked her mom, "When will my teeth wiggle?" Mom said, "When your adult teeth are ready to come in." Ellie just wondered when her teeth would wiggle. She tried wiggling her teeth with her fingers and her tongue. She tried day and night to get her teeth to wiggle. Nothing worked. Ellie tried everything to make her teeth wiggle. She tried eating apples. That didn't work. Ellie tried taffy. That didn't work. So Ellie decided to write a letter to the Tooth Fairy. "Dear Tooth Fairy, when will my teeth wiggle? Love, Ellie." "Dear Ellie, when they are ready. Love, the Tooth Fairy." One day, Ellie was wiggling her teeth and one was wiggly. The Tooth Fairy was right. Now Ellie wondered when her teeth would fall out.
7: The Green Compass.
8: The Green Compass.
7: Exploring the road to a better Pittsburgh.
8: Where we are.
9: And where we are going.
7: This is Nina Barbetti. Although many people are not familiar with the difference between cultural appropriation and cultural appreciation, cultural appropriation is something that happens all the time. Courtney Novosad, a graduate student studying 19th century American culture from West Virginia University, provides a definition.
10: I usually define it as dominant culture pillaging minority culture for a fad. Dominant culture goes in there and thieves some element of cultural identity, and it's usually marked by an imbalance of power, and it's not usually flattering to the minority culture or in any way fostering that minority culture.
7: And what kinds of things are appropriated? Examples include fashions and foods, as well as beliefs and languages. Appropriation of these things can be offensive to the culture of origin. The level of offensiveness rises even more when those appropriating cultures benefit financially or personally. From a social and economic perspective, Maru Chandaray Chaudhary, a PhD student at Duquesne University, describes how cultural appropriation can manifest itself through colonization and can inadvertently offend cultures.
11: I think
10: where you kind of try and colonize yourself, and that's less economic but more cultural, I think, where you blindly appropriate a culture because you think it's superior, either because it's an economically superpower or because you come to that culture and you just want to be a part of it. So instead of assimilating, you just kind of appropriate and blindly accept and impose on yourself the cultural norms of that country or that society.
7: Anika Yasmin, a student at Key West High School in Florida, talks about the difference between mixing cultures and appropriating cultures. She gives an example of how the Native American culture is deprived from their identity through American mainstream appropriation.
8: There's a difference between mixing cultures, which is creating for the sake of beauty and improving a culture, mixing cultures together. And then there's another, which is watering down cultures. For example, during the assimilation of the Native Americans, to strip them of their culture and to make them more Americanized took away the sanctity of the Native American culture. And we see that a lot nowadays. And we're trying to bring it back, but there are American undertones to the Native American culture that we're trying to bring back in today's society.
7: Courtney Smith, a student activist from Duquesne University, shares how one might feel when their culture is being appropriated.
9: If I were part of a different cultural group, I think the effect would be that I might feel disrespected and trivialized, feel exoticized and stolen from, because it seems so unfair to not only mistreat and exclude a group of people from the dominant culture, but to also say they don't even have ownership of their own expression.
7: Again, Anika Yasmin.
8: So don't claim that something is from a culture when it's not, when you've changed it and when you've made it something different. And that can be a beautiful thing. If you take something and you change it and you make it something new and then you give it a different name, you've created something completely different. And I don't believe that that is taking away the sanctity of a culture.
7: While cultural appropriation is damaging and harmful, cultural appreciation is not. By communicating, respecting, and researching, we can all bring awareness and appreciation to cultures without offending them.
11: The Green Compass was produced at the studios of the Saturday Light Brigade
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19: From city to city, county to county, state to state, sexual education standards vary. In 2010, the Center for Disease Control reported for the state of Pennsylvania over 44,000 new cases of STDs among youth aged 15 to 24. Is a lack of education and awareness of the contraction and prevention of STDs to blame for the staggering numbers? This is Michael Curry.
20: This is Judah Sklan.
4: And I'm Sarah Amick.
19: We spoke to recent high school graduates about their experience with sexual education while in school.
4: They actually had us research STDs by picking one and making a skit about it.
21: What I remember a health class around 10th grade, it was basically out of an old dusty book.
4: It probably would have been better if we had had some sort of textbook.
22: They brought in different sort of experts.
23: We had a talk with someone who came into our class to visit about how unreliable condoms are. And that is about the only background that my school gave me.
21: We learned about STD prevention, but it wasn't too much. It was usually based on abstinence instead of the reality that kids are having sex.
24: All teens learn English grammar. They go through algebra and geometry. Everyone reads To Kill a Mockingbird. But all teens do not receive the same education about the protection of their bodies. We spoke to Sue Steele, Director of Education at Planned Parenthood, who had this to say about schools educating on STDs.
25: I would say as far as general education in school districts, that they're not getting the information that they need. They don't understand that STDs are very, very common. Half of all people will have an STD by the time they are 25. Most people don't have symptoms when they have an STD. A lot of young people just assume that if someone looks clean, that they're not going to have an STD and not going to give them an STD.
4: While many youth remain in the dark about STD prevention, opinions differ on whether or not the issue is being addressed properly. Nancy Osterhuis, the recently retired supervisor of the Allegheny Health Department STD clinic, offers her experiences with the increasing rates of STDs in youth.
26: We're looking at the young kids. That's where the rates have gone up. Most schools won't let me go talk. I was supposed to do a program for a local school district in the South Hills, and I was so excited because I was going to do an abstinence. I was going to do whatever she'd let me do. Once she talked to the principal and the administrators, never heard back.
24: We spoke to an experienced health teacher in Allegheny County who explained that while her school lets her address certain aspects of STDs, the only method of prevention she was allowed to teach was abstinence. She regrets having to turn away teens who come to her with questions about contraception. It's telling that after her interview, she requested that her voice not be used for fear of compromising her job safety.
0: STD prevention is an uncomfortable topic for many, but it is a real problem that's affecting many real teenagers. This is a health crisis that we cannot afford to not talk about. Again, Nancy Osterhuis.
26: You know, it's okay to talk about cancer, it's okay to talk about all these other things, but our society flaunts sexuality, but we don't want to talk about it.
1: The Green Compass was produced at the studios of the Saturday Light Brigade
2: by students participating in the Heinz Endowment's Youth Philanthropy Internship Program.
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15: Hello, my name is Arnika, and I'm 13 years old, and I go to Still Valley Middle School. Today, I'd like to talk to you about going to sixth grade. I expected sixth grade to be way harder than fifth grade, more work, longer classes, and mean teachers. I thought the classes were going to be fun because all my friends were in it. I thought all my friends would be my friends till the end. I faced all my fears on August 26th. We had so many fun activities, like getting candy, but only on the first couple weeks. In the cafeteria, you cannot scream or get out of your seat without asking, but you have your own responsibilities. You can get LAC, and it goes on your permanent record. I thought sixth grade would be better.
20: My name is Maya. I'm 14 years old, and I live in Manassas, PA, and I love to sing very, very much. And the reason why I love to sing is because I can express myself with the music. I started singing when I was 7, and my goal is to inspire people one day with my own music. And let others know that you can achieve your dreams no matter what. Our school had a talent show, and I won 3 years in a row, first place. I was proud of myself. I was nervous. I'm very glad that I did it. We also had a play, Annie Jr. I was the star of the show. I was Annie. And my mom came to see me, and I was excited about that. And she supports me on my decisions in life, and I'm a very positive person. So I want my music to be positive. And I also write my own songs. I started writing songs when I was 13. It feels right, because I'm not doing this for anybody else. I'm doing this for me, and I'm proud of that. I have a lot of favorites. It would really have to be one of my own called My Will, about how even though I'm not the popular type or I'm not very pretty, that I'm still going to be myself. And I'm not going to let anybody change me, because me being me is why I'm me. It just fits together like a puzzle. So my will is to keep a smile on my face, to make myself happy. Oh, again and again, my will is to stay true to myself. No, I won't change for anybody else. Oh, no. No matter what they do, I will stick to my will. Won't let my feelings spill.

0: That is why I stick to my will.
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8: Hi, this is Mia. I am 12 years old and I live in Forest Hills.
12: And this is Gretchen. I'm 13 years old and I live in Wexford, PA.
8: We interviewed Andrea Arkin. She is a program officer for Global Links. Global Links recovers unused medical materials from hospitals and then carefully designs containers to send to hospitals in Latin America and the Caribbean.
13: Global Links is a nonprofit organization. We were established approximately 20 years ago. We work in 9 countries, and they are Cuba, Jamaica, Dominican Republic, Haiti, Guyana, Nicaragua, Honduras, Guatemala, and Bolivia. On the one hand, we work with area hospitals to recover the medical surplus so that equipment from the hospital do not end up in the landfills. Then what we do is we organize donations of medical aid to send to recipient hospitals in our 9 countries. And we work in those countries with the World Health Organization and also with the ministries of health and the individual hospitals that are selected as priority hospitals to receive donations and to receive this medical equipment that we're sending.
8: Andrea told us what she does on an average day.
13: So I look at my emails and see if anything happened that I missed that might be something that I need to respond to. I touch base with my partner countries. I work with 5 countries, Jamaica, Dominican Republic, Haiti, Cuba, and Guyana. I just check in with them to make sure everything is going okay, see if there's any hospitals that are requesting anything specific for the day, then get into planning for shipments that are coming up.
8: Andrea tells us how she became interested in being a scientist.
13: I became involved and interested in humanitarian aid relief. I was traveling all throughout Southeast Asia and South and Central America, and just seeing how other people live and the basic needs that they don't live with, that we easily have access to in the United States, and just that there's so much waste in so many avenues where we could help people in other countries.
8: Every job has its ups and downs. Andrea said a favorite part of her job is when a country receives equipment that can really make a difference in many people's lives.
13: It is the best feeling in the world to hear back from a recipient hospital.
8: When she got out of college, she visited many different countries that inspired her to help those less fortunate. That experience helped her to choose her career, which let her improve the lives of many people.
13: We had just sent this hospital an infant warmer, and because of that was available in the room where the lady was giving birth, as soon as the baby was born, they were able to put the baby in the infant warmer and treat it so that it didn't have any problems because there were some complications to the birth. And the baby survived because of a donation.
8: Andrea had many different inspirations.
13: I traveled to Southeast Asia and also South America and Central America. And I was exposed to how other people live in the world and decided that for my career, I wanted to make a difference in the world. When I returned to the United States, I applied for graduate school, and I have a master degree in international development. And we also provide health support to hospitals in Latin America and the Caribbean. And it's just a fantastic job. I smile every day I go into work knowing that we're helping people.
8: Andrea chose this career because she wanted to make a difference in people's lives. The work she does makes her feel that she's changing the world.
13: Because we provide this medical equipment and supplies and furnishings to hospitals in rural areas where a lot of patients go to these hospitals because they can't get to other hospitals in the capital, for example, where they might have a lot of the equipment available. Because we're working here in the United States, we are able to get these materials to hospitals that could only dream of having these materials to help save people's lives.
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7: Hey, this is Nicole Scheike. I'm 16 years old and I live in Oakwood.
9: And I'm Elizabeth Golaby. I'm 14 years old and live in Mount Lebanon.
7: We're the Girl Talk girls. We got the chance to interview Mary Louise Watring,
9: the Director of Administration for RiverQuest.
7: She shared lots of advice and told us how she got into science and what it is like growing up as a woman interested in science.
9: So now we're going to share with you some of her thoughts and feelings.
11: On a lot of days, I like to start the day on the boats just because I just come down and say hello and see who's down here and kind of see the river just to get my head into what we're doing.
7: First of all, could you describe what your day is typically like?
11: We pretty much touch the whole ecosystem of the river. We use the microscopes and we use the camera to analyze what's in the water. We will also take water samples with a camera, which is a piece of equipment that will take water out of the river and not add oxygen from the air. So you can get a true sample down below the water. We use water chemistry analysis kits. We test for pH. We test for oxygen levels. We test temperature. We test turbidity, which is the clarity of the water. And then we also do sampling for macroinvertebrates.
7: So we're interviewing you on the Discovery right now.
9: Where did the RiverQuest boat, such as this one, come from?
11: I was a Navy ROTC scholarship person, so they sent us up to Newport. At the time, they didn't know what to do with the women. They said, okay, we're going to put you on the Officer Candidate School equipment. So they have boats in San Diego, they had boats in Newport, Rhode Island, and they had boats in Annapolis that trained the officers. When these boats finished their life cycle, the Navy put them into a program that donated them to other folks that could use them for a good purpose. They were able to get this boat for free, compliments to the Navy, and they retrofitted it as a science classroom.
7: So RiverQuest is getting a new environmentally friendly boat.
9: Could you tell us a little bit about that?
11: This is what we want to do. We want to have the least environmental impact that we can on the rivers. Recycled materials, hybrid fuels, the computers analyze and they say, okay, I want to take the power from the batteries or I want to take it from the engines, the diesel engines that are using the biodiesel fuel. So they put a lot of thought into creating a vessel, a scientific vessel that could be used in the same way these vessels are used, but also have a minimal impact on the rivers. And I think they've come up with that.
7: We know that you joined the RiverQuest team about a year ago.
9: What got you interested in RiverQuest?
11: 8 years ago, my oldest son, Roy, was in fifth grade and went on a river. It was actually called Pittsburgh Voyager at the time. And they needed chaperones, and I volunteered to go as a chaperone. And at the time, I said, wow, this is really a neat way to learn science. I would really love to work here someday. Of course, 7 years later, when I started looking for a job, RiverQuest had an ad in the paper, and I said, wow, I thought it would be exciting to work back then. I applied, and here I am.
9: Many girls lose interest in science even before middle school.
7: Why did you decide you wanted to become a scientist?
11: When I graduated high school, there weren't a lot of people doing scientific things. Everybody said I should be a teacher. And I probably should have been a teacher at the time, but I said, you know what? That's what all the women are doing right now. I want to do something different. They said, well, you're good at math and science. Why don't you try engineering? I said, okay, I'm going to go to school for engineering. And that's what I did.
7: Do you remember something specific that got you interested in science?
11: My dad, he used to work on cars. He used to work on radio. Back then they had tubes and things. So I was always interested in how he did those things and how they made it work. And sometimes he would let me help him with the car stuff. We had to do something called bleeding the brakes, where I had to sit in the car and actually pump the brakes so that he could do something with the brakes. And I don't remember exactly. I was very young at that. But I thought that was really cool that he could fix so many different things. And I really thought, I like to do that too.
9: We know most people experience many problems during their jobs.
7: A lot of people would not be able to solve these problems without other people.
9: Would you describe a time when you solved a problem with a group?
11: I love free help. Absolutely love free help. My very first job, I worked as a cashier at Rite Aid. And a few years later, my boss said, I knew you were going to be okay because when you needed help, you asked for it. That is such a big thing. If you don't understand something, if you need help, you just have to ask. And there's so many people willing to help, but you just have to be willing to go up and say, hey, I can't figure this out. What's your take on it? Mm-hmm. And that's a very important skill to grasp.
9: So it seems that other people can really help you out with your job.
7: A lot of people are afraid to stand up and admit they can't do something and ask for help.
9: Do you have any advice about that?
11: When our new boat was delayed, we did a brainstorm session. Okay, the boat is not coming when we expected it to. We have all these students coming. What are we going to do? And everybody put their heads together and said, okay, well, we can do this on land. We can use these field kits and do some of this experiment, some of these analyzation on land, and we can work with the Carnegie Science Center. So I think that was a really neat time where they all got together and came up with problem solving.
7: You've been involved with many different types of careers in science.
9: What types of science specifically did you enjoy when you were younger?
11: I loved chemistry because it was kind of like following a recipe, and you made liquids into solids and you did things with a little bit of spark, and I just really enjoyed chemistry a lot. So I thought for sure that I would like to do something with chemistry if I could.
9: On our field trip, you spent a lot of time talking to us and presenting. Where did you learn about presentations, and what advice can you give us about them?
11: My first boss in the Navy, you know, he gave all these talks about these really in-depth technical things. And I said, how do you do that? How do you figure that out? And he said, you have to know the systems. You know them, and then it's just very simple. There's no jitters. There's no concerns about how you're going to present it, because it's a part of you. So my suggestion is, if you're going to have presentations, and when I prepare, I just really know the subject matter that I'm going to be talking about. And then try to think how I would want to hear it if I was going to be in that group and I needed to work on something. Okay, what do I need to know? So kind of put myself in the other people's shoes.
9: There are so many qualities that contribute to being a good scientist.
7: What are some specific characteristics that you feel make a good scientist?
11: I think a good scientist is someone who is curious, creative, not shy in kind of pushing the envelope. They don't expect the status quo. They're happy when they find something unexpected. When you're excited about something and you talk to somebody, that shows. You're passionate about something. It doesn't matter what it is. If you're excited about it and you're sharing that, I think that's contagious.
9: Could you tell us some of your plans for the future?
7: For example, what do you see yourself doing 20, 30, even 40 years from now?
11: I would love to live on the beach someday, so I'd love to be a specialist in beach biology and to know more about what happens along our oceans rather than being on the river. So when I was 80 years old, if I was sitting on the side of a beach like Anne Murrow Lindbergh, and she was in her beach house and just observing sea life and then sharing that with whoever would be willing to listen to an 80-year-old, then I think I'll be doing the same kind of thing.
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16: 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I attend Oakland Catholic High School. I'm a junior, and joining me are...
17: My name is Delaja Evans, and I go to City Charter High School, and I'm a 12th grader.
18: I'm Erin Sheedy. I go to Oakland Catholic High School, and I'll be a junior in the fall.
19: I'm Samson Afalabi. I go to Trinity Christian School, and I'll be a junior.
20: My name is Sierra Singh. I will be a junior at Pittsburgh Kappa.
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16: 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I've always loved writing, and I'm eager to meet other people who love journalism and explore other forms of sharing stories.
17: Recently in school, I took a creative writing class, and it was based on like me making up stories or writing about myself. But I feel like I should expand my horizons and write about what's happening in the real world and focusing on reality.
18: I joined Pittsburgh Youth Media because my sister actually pushed me to do it. And so she always sung very high praises of it. So I decided to join. I'm really excited to do it because I want to like show that I have my own voice and to share my interests and everything with the world.
19: I had first joined because I had seen this program, thought it was a good program. Now I'm also thinking it's a chance I could write about the community and anything that intrigues me, and it'd be a fun experience to just go out into the world and just write.
20: I wanted to join youth media because living in Pittsburgh, I feel like a lot of the media coverage are things that I necessarily don't agree with or necessarily think that like aren't the truth. And oftentimes I feel like they're coming from people who are just doing this to just get a word count and don't actually love or invested in what they're talking about. So I joined because I want to have my own voice and speak truth from the youth point of view and not have people continue to speak for me, but speak for myself.
0: I joined because I like to express my opinion about things that are like topics that are highly discussed in the world.
20: Oftentimes I think that youth are like portrayed in a negative point of view. So I feel like either it's youth going to jail, youth like vandalizing something, or anything that just continues to feed off that the stereotype that like youth don't care in the world that they're living in. So that's like my biggest frustration, and I feel like a lot of times in the things that I go to, it's always adults speaking on youth behalf, but when they speak, it's like this is nothing that we've ever said in our entire lives, and it's always coming from adult point of view. And that's one of my biggest pet peeves. So I love whenever I get the opportunity and platform with adults that care and want to allow youth their own voice and not try to speak over them. So I think that's one of the big reasons why like I really applaud and really grateful that I am a part of youth media. Last year, our school was a part of this rally for diverse curriculum, and it got a bunch of different media coverage. Mainly there were good things, but then I read an article where it was basically degrading, like these children are going on a rampage, running out of school, they don't care about the education, they don't care about, they're not grateful. And I feel like that was the biggest eye-opener, that we like we're having this rally because we care about our own education, we want to make sure that it's for us, but yet there are adults out there who think we're just doing this for attention or just to get out of class. And like that was one of the biggest things that drove me to journalism, because I feel like when that happens, adults just see that, and then they're always with that concept, like that kids don't care. And I feel like if the rally was portrayed in a different light, in a positive light, then a lot more people would be on board and a lot more people would want to help with what we're trying to stand up for.
19: Well, to me, with media, it seemed like in Nigeria, there didn't seem to be much youth-geared news programs. It was more adults-based and adults-themed. And I realized that I never really got interested in the news when I was back there, but now I'm getting more interested, and I guess that's a difference. There's not much youth-themed news there, and you don't really see kids reading newspapers or just saying, hey, let's watch the news or anything like that. So that's something that really needs to change.
18: A lot of knowledge is lost during the summer, especially among lower-income citizens. And I think there's a lot of opportunities for us to cover, you know, the positive things that Pittsburgh is doing to, you know, prevent problems that are happening. So education is a great tool to combat violence and oppression. And I think our coverage of that would be a really great way to, you know, keep it positive and show how it's making a difference in youth lives and everyone else's too.
20: I know something that I really wanted to cover is since 2016 is presidential election, is talking about the different political candidates, and also coming from a youth who is not of age to vote, but still politics are very important because it still affects me. So I know I want to cover that. But like you said, also covering a lot of the Pittsburgh events, but mainly more so the community events that go unseen or unheard of. And I know this year Mayor Peduto is doing a lot with the police relations, so covering police and grassroots organizations.
19: With my school, there's a lot of group activities. There's a lot of clubs. I was part of a student-created club, I should say. A student-created club at my school, Trinity Christian.
18: I go to Oakland Catholic, and I really do like it there a lot. My favorite thing, I think, is the exchange student program. We have a lot of girls from Asia who come to my school, and I actually am hosting a girl at my house this year. She's really great, and I think it's a really great program for the girls who are from Pittsburgh to be introduced to other cultures. It's great to see a different worldview.
17: I go to City Charter High School. I like that my school is very accepting of our students. Recently, one of our female students turned into a transgender, so now she's a male. And, like, they changed her name to the name that she wanted.
16: I go to Oakland Catholic High School. I really love the location. You can really get involved in anything going on in the university district, so that's a really great thing for high school students.
0: I go to Franklin Regional, and the one thing that I do like is there's this game that, like, the whole high school plays, and it's called Assassins, where it's basically just, like, a big water gun fight, and it just happens at, like, the end of the school year.
20: I attend Pittsburgh Kappa, and one of the things that I really enjoy about the school is that no matter what background they come with, they try to be inclusive, and whatever you present to the administration that you want or need, they allow you the opportunity for it to be student-run and student-governed. That concludes this episode of Pittsburgh Youth Media on Youth Express, recorded live from SLB Studio. Special thanks to
16: Grace Dorfler,
17: Delaja Evans,
1: Aaron Sheedy,
19: Samson Aflabi.
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21: This story was written by a freshman named Sharon. I may be only 14, but I was not raised this way. I've been raised to have respect. It's sad kids like me can't go outside and play kickball, jump rope, and hide and seek. Things that children should be able to do. Instead, I'm in a house with a locked door due to all the shooting and the drug activities. It's not getting any better, just worse. I've experienced a lot of good times on the north side as a child. I used to love to visit the aviary, the children's museum, and the zoo. I used to love to go to the regatta, but it's too hard to do now due to negativity in the community. And to be quite honest, with this essay, I can write a book not only about the north side, but about the city of Pittsburgh. I would stand and speak and pray that someone who cared would hear my voice or my opinion. The sad truth is, I see every day on the news and in my neighborhood all the killings, the parents crying because they're going to jail for killing their own children. I was taught in elementary school about African American history in the first grade, how Martin Luther King fought for freedom. How and where is the freedom when you don't know when you're going to be the victim?

0: The Saturday Light Brigade, the brilliant bookworms are here. I've lost count as to how many times we've had the good fortune of having the good brilliant bookworms from the good Winchester Thurston. They love to get together and practice and enjoy the art of storytelling and listening to stories as they're told. And let's meet each of them who are here today. I've met, I think, all of them before, but let's start with you. What's your name?
1: Margie.
0: Hi, Margie. And how old are you?
1: 9.
0: And would you like to say hello to anybody who might be listening?
1: My grandma.
0: Excellent. What do you like about telling stories?
1: Performing.
0: Performing them. Well, that's a good... everybody has different things that they like, I think, and performing them has got to be a lot of fun. You're in what grade?
1: 3rd.
0: Great. Well, it's nice to meet you. And sitting right next to you, I think, is Max. Am I right?
2: Yeah, Max.
0: How old are you?
2: I am 11.
0: What grade are you in?
2: 5th.
0: And would you like to say hello to anybody?
2: Everybody.
0: Everybody. That's a good way to do it. You don't have to worry about leaving anybody out. Can you tell me what you like about storytelling?
2: I just kind of like stories.
0: Just kind of all the content, right, that's in the stories. Do you have a favorite type of story? A favorite part of the world or a favorite, you know, genre of story?
2: I like stories that have horses in them.
0: Yeah.
2: Because then I can do horse sound effects.
0: Excellent. You want to do one now? That's pretty, that's pretty good.
2: I need to work on it.
0: Yeah. No, it sounded pretty good. I like Nazi stories a lot. The spider. Let's meet you two and go ahead and introduce yourself.
3: Hello, I am Avi, and I would like to say hello to my family that's in the audience. And I am 9 years old. And what I like about stories is that you get to perform in front of some people that you don't know.
0: That's good. You know, a lot of people would find that to be really scary, but it's kind of like sharing, right? It's fun to share. And when you're in front of people you don't know, you're sharing with them. And that's a really great... I'm really glad you shared that just now, Avi. And now it's time for you.
4: Oh.

0: likes to perform, but sometimes telling. Am I right?
1: Yeah.
0: About that? I thought so. And you're going to hear three stories, by the way, in a minute. They're done in pairs. And we're going to meet our last pair next. Hi.
1: I'm Marin, and I'm 9 years old. And what I like about storytelling is just learning them and being able to share them with other people.
0: Very good. It's nice to meet you, and thank you. Anybody to say hello to?
1: Yeah, my mom.
0: And I forgot to ask Maya and Avi if you have anybody you want to say hi to.
2: I said Maya.
0: Oh, yeah. I'm sorry, Avi. I did. Yeah. Maya, I missed, though.
3: Just everyone.
0: Excellent. And now David is here. And David, you know the drill. You can tell us a little bit about yourself and your love of stories.
4: Hi, I'm David, and I'm 9 years old. I want to say hello to my family who's listening. And what I really like about stories is you get to tell them to other people. You don't just read them from a storybook. You tell them by remembering.
0: Excellent. That's you all have such a good understanding of the storytelling tradition and art, which is wonderful to see. Now, our first story is going to be presented by the pair Avi and Maya are going to present together, and you'll set up the whole story and everything we need to know, I think. The Brilliant Bookworms, here again on the Saturday Light Brigade. Are you ready?
1: Yep.
5: So we are going to tell the story of the five Chinese brothers.
1: Okay. Once a long time ago in China, there lived five Chinese brothers who looked exactly alike. They lived with their mother in a small house by the sea. The first Chinese brother could swallow the sea. The second Chinese brother had an iron neck. The third Chinese brother could stretch, and stretch his legs. The fourth Chinese brother could not be burned. And the fifth Chinese brother could hold his breath as long as he wanted. Every morning, the first Chinese brother would go to the sea and swallow it, then gather the very rare and beautiful fish and sell them at the market for a very good price. One morning, though, a small boy went up to the first Chinese brother and said, "May I please go and help you gather some fish?"
5: And the first Chinese brother said, "Only if you follow one rule. That one rule would be when I signal you to come back, you must come back."
1: So the little boy agreed. So then the first Chinese brother swallowed the sea, and the little boy was amazed at all the cool things that were under the sea. So he ran gathering pretty pebbles and seashells that looked amazing, while the first brother stayed near the shore gathering very good fish. Suddenly, the first brother felt very tired, for it is very hard to hold the sea in your mouth, and he could not do it forever. So he signaled the little boy to come back, but the little boy ignored him and kept gathering things. And the first Chinese brother made even bigger and more elaborate motions for the little boy to come back, but the little boy only made faces at him and ran farther away. Suddenly, the first Chinese brother spit the ocean back out, and the little boy was lost. When the first Chinese brother arrived back at town, he was arrested because the little boy was not with him. So everyone thought that he should be executed. So on the day of the execution, the first Chinese brother said to the judge, "May I go and bid my mother farewell?" And the judge said,
5: "It would only be fair."
1: So the first Chinese brother went home and said goodbye to his mother. But then the second brother came instead, for he was the one with an iron neck. So he bent down, ready for his head to be chopped off, and the executioner gave him a great blow on the neck. But he just stood up and smiled. Everyone was very angry at this. So the judge said, "Then we shall drown him instead."
5: Drowned.
1: So on the day of the drowning, the second brother said, "May I go and bid my mother farewell?" And the judge said,

0: It would only be fair. So the second brother went home and bid his mother goodbye. But the third brother came back instead, for the third brother could stretch, stretch, and stretch his legs. So when he arrived back, he was put in a boat and thrown over the edge of the boat because they had gone very far out to sea. And when he hit the water, the third brother began to stretch, stretch, and stretch his legs till they touched the ocean, and his head was happily bobbing on the top of the water.
1: Bobbing.
0: And everyone was really angry at that too, so they decided that he should be burned, for he could not be drowned. So on the day of the burning, while everyone was gathering sticks for him to be burned on, the third Chinese brother said to the judge, "May I go and bid my mother goodbye?"
1: And the judge said it would only be fair. And so later on that day, when he went to go get burnt, he stood on top of some fire sticks, and so the person standing next to him lit a match, and he set the wood on fire. And the fourth Chinese brother said, "Ah, that feels so good." So the next day, they decided to suffocate him. And so that morning, he went to go bid his mother goodbye, and he asked if he could go bid his mother goodbye, and the judge said it would only be fair. And so they put him on a paddle and pushed him into a stove oven with so much whipped cream that it'd be so hard to breathe. But he held his breath for as long as he did, and when he came out, he yawned and said, "That was a good rest." And so the judge said that he was innocent this whole time. And if you were paying attention, they were always switching every time. And that's the story of the five Chinese brothers.
2: Very good. That was Avi and Maya. I liked the special effects. It would be nice to have Avi follow you around. And every time you said, "I have to identify the stations right now," he would say something like
1: "Identify the stations."
2: 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Then, if you did the weather, if you had to do the weather, it's going to be mostly cloudy today with a high of 47 degrees. Rain tonight, and possibly snow, but only with 40% probability. Low 22. Mostly sunny tomorrow, with a high of 38 degrees. If you wanted to remind people to turn their clocks ahead, to spring ahead, you would say something like, "One later."
1: Later.
2: Thank you. Address all correspondence to Avi. Currently, it's 42 in New Concord, 46 in Washington, 39 in Clarion and Indiana, 40 in Grove City, and 45 here in historic Allegheny Square. Thank you, Avi. Our next pair is David and Marin and or Marin. I'm sorry. I keep wanting to do that because I have a friend, another friend named Marin. And I know a county named Marin, but it's Marin and David, and here they are.
3: So we're going to be telling this story of it could
4: Could
3: always
4: always
3: be
4: be
3: worse.
4: worse.
0: So, once there was a man that lived in a small house with his wife and their seven children.
1: Seven children.
0: And one day he went to the rabbi and said, "Rabbi, my life is so miserable. I'm in a small house with my wife and our seven children. It's always crowded and noisy. What should I do?" Then the rabbi said, "It could always be worse." Then he said, "Get a dog." So the man got a dog. The wife whined, the children cried, and the dog barked. The next day, he went back to the rabbi and said, "Rabbi, my life is so miserable. I'm in a small house with my wife and our seven children and a barking dog. It's always crowded and noisy. What should I do?" And the rabbi said, "It could always be worse." Then he said, "Get a cat." So the man got a cat. The wife whined, the children cried, the dog barked, and the cat meowed.
3: Meow.
0: The next day he went back to the rabbi and said, "Rabbi, my life is so miserable. I'm in a small house with my wife, our seven children, a barking dog, and a meowing cat. It's always crowded and noisy. What should I do?" The rabbi said, "It could always be worse." Then he said, "Get a goose." So the man got a goose. The wife whined, the children cried, the dog barked.
3: Arf, arf.
0: The cat meowed.
3: Meow.
0: And the goose honked.
3: Honk.
1: Honk.
0: The next day he went back to the rabbi and said,
4: "Rabbi, my life is so miserable. I'm living in a small house with my wife, our seven children, a barking dog, a meowing cat, and a honking goose. It's always crowded and noisy. What should I do?" The rabbi said,
5: "It could always be worse."
4: Then he said, "Get a pig." So the man got a pig. The wife whined, the children cried, the dog barked.
3: Arf, arf.
4: The cat meowed.
3: Meow.
4: The goose honked.
3: Honk.
4: And the pig oinked.
3: Oink.
4: The next day, the man went back to the rabbi. He said, "Rabbi, my life is so miserable. I'm living in a small house with our wife, our seven children, a barking dog, a meowing cat, a honking goose, and an oinking pig. It's always crowded and noisy. What should I do?" The rabbi said,
5: It could always be worse.
4: Then he said, "Get a chicken." So the man got a chicken. The wife whined, "Give me more money." The children cried. The dog barked.
3: Arf, arf.
4: The cat meowed.
3: Meow.
4: The goose honked.
3: Honk.
4: The pig oinked.
3: Oink.
4: And the chicken clucked.
3: Cluck, cluck.
4: The next day, the man went back to the rabbi. "Rabbi, my life is so miserable. I'm living in a small house with our wife, our seven children, a barking dog, a meowing cat, a honking goose, an oinking pig, and a clucking chicken. It's always crowded and noisy. What should I do?" The rabbi said,
5: "It could always be worse."
4: Then he said, "Get a cow." So the man got a cow. The wife whined, "Buy me more jewelry!" The children cried. The dog barked.
3: Arf, arf.
4: The cat meowed.
3: Meow.
4: The goose honked.
3: Honk.
4: The pig oinked.
3: Oink.
4: And the chicken clucked.
3: Cluck.
4: And the cow mewed. Moo. Moo. The next day, the man went back to the rabbi. He said, "Rabbi, my life is so miserable. I'm living in a small house with my wife, our seven children, a barking dog, a meowing cat, a honking goose, an oinking pig, a clucking chicken, and a mooing cow. It's always crowded and noisy. What should I do?" The rabbi said,
5: "It could always be worse."
4: Then he said, "Get a job." So the man got a job. Now he works at the school crossing. As for the oinking pig, he went back to the farm.
1: Back to the farm.
2: Stop it, Avi.
4: And that honking goose went back to the pen. Pig pen.
0: And that's the story of "It Could Always Be Worse."
2: That was very well delivered, and that was Baron and David. And you should know, by the way, that these stories are all coming from the heads of the kids that you're hearing. Nothing's being read here, and there's a lot, particularly in that story, to get everything in the right order and over and over and over again, not to mention the noises, not to mention the ad libs and things. You know, there's a lot to do. So the Brilliant Bookworms continues. Before we hear our last story, did anybody forget to say something that they wanted to say? Anybody that you wanted to say hello to that you forgot to say hello to?
6: Me.
2: Who did you forget to say hello to?
6: Everybody in the audience.
2: Yeah, very good. That's Margie.
7: I wanted to say hello to all the oinking pigs.
2: Oh, very good. And the honking gooses and the meowing cats.
6: And my dog.
2: So here comes our final story, which is going to be told by Marin and Max. And Marin and
6: Max and Margie.
2: Or Max and Margie. Too many M names today. Max and Margie are
7: and
2: going.
7: Maya.
2: And Maya. I know.
7: And Marin.
2: I know. There's too many.
6: There's a few more.
2: M&M's. And what's the M&M's groups? What's your story? Oh, here you go. I'm just going to turn it over to you two.
7: So this is the story of the young and dashing princess. So once there was a king with a terrible temper who had three sons. One son just really did not move, like, at all. The second son was, like, super hyper, and he was trying to do everything at once, even if it wasn't very helpful. And then we don't actually know about the third son. So there was this young and dashing princess who was looking for a husband since she had recently inherited a large kingdom. She came to the king and asked if he had any sons. He said, "Why, yes, I believe I have several sons." So he sent down the first son, who kind of just, like, dragged down very slow. And so she asked him, "What would you do to make sure that our children grew up into healthy adults?" And the first son said, "I would give them plenty of tea and sleep." Despite the fact that this may or may not have been very helpful, the princess wasn't very sure about this, so she asked him a second question. "What would you do to make sure we had enough money to retire comfortably?" And so the first son answered, "I would drink tea and sleep." So this wasn't going to work, so the princess asked to see the second son.
6: And the second son came down the stairs. Well, you know, he was very hyper, so he hopped down the stairs by force. And when he came to the bottom, the princess asked him a few questions. What would you do to make sure our children grew into young and healthy adults? Well, the son answered, "I wouldn't have time for that because I'm going to be doing so many things. You might not think they're very helpful, though." So the princess asked him another question. "What would you do to make sure we have enough money in our retirement plan?" And the second son said, "Well, I wouldn't have time for that because I'm going to be doing so many things, and they're probably not going to be very helpful." And the princess didn't really want to be with him, so she told the king, "King, I am not going to marry your second son." And the king said, "Well, then just get out because you're not going to be helpful around here anymore." And the princess said, "Well, I thought you had three sons." And the king said, "Well, I just have two sons, so get out." But the princess said, "Well, if you didn't have only two sons, who's that coming down the stairs?" And it was the third son. He was carrying a book and a basket of laundry. The princess ran over to him, and they talked about the book he was reading. They talked about the laundry he was carrying. And then the princess and the third son went over to the king and said, and the princess said, "King, I'm going to marry your third son." And the king said, "Well, you shouldn't do that because he's not very nice." And the princess said, "Well, I just talked with him, so I think he is nice." And the king sent a bunch of guards after them. But since the third son and the princess were really fast runners, they ran off on their horses and to the princess's kingdom, and so far things have been going very well.
2: The brilliant bookworms, we're proud of you. Congratulations. Thank you for being here with us. I hope you all had fun.
8: When you're smiling, when you're smiling. 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
9: My name is Johanna. I'm in second grade at the Environmental Charter School in Pittsburgh, Pennsylvania. Poaching makes me concerned about the future of the world, and here's why. Animals did not do anything to us, so why should we try to hurt them? Instead of poaching, I wish people would look at the animals and admire them. Poaching is illegal, so if you poach, you could go to jail. It also causes animals to become endangered. Specifically, the snow leopard, tiger, elephant, rhinos, all of Ridley turtles, paddlefish, and musk deer are all endangered from poaching. In my opinion, poaching impacts all of us, and I think we can work together to make the world a better place. This is Johanna for the Environmental Charter School, second grade persuaders.
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12: Where we are and where we are going.
13: Lately, there has been grand concerns about furloughs, the layoffs of teachers based on budget cuts.
14: Nina Esposito, president of the Pittsburgh Federation of Teachers, expresses frustration with furloughs.
15: The PFT considers one furlough to be too many, and we will anxiously anticipate all of our teachers being called back.
13: Why seniority? As one Pittsburgh public school teacher explains.
16: From what I understand, their basis of using seniority is to protect people. And I don't think necessarily they're bad. They want to keep teachers from getting fired or let go because they make more money.
14: A teacher in here in Sacramento was recently furloughed due to the seniority agreement set in place.
13: Is the teacher of the year the right person to lay off because he or she has less experience? Nina Esposito explains how a teacher who has less experience wouldn't be the first to get their job back.
15: With the seniority rights come recall rights, which is very, very important to know. The district cannot hire anyone new until all of the teachers are called back in seniority order. So we feel that seniority is a fair and objective way to choose teachers for furlough. And our teachers believe that too.
14: After speaking with a Pittsburgh public school teacher, it is evident that some believe furloughs are an unfair method of cutting costs because no one has taken the time to sort through who is effective and who is not.
16: I think that it's not right. A lot of people that I thought were very good were eliminated simply because they hadn't been around, you know, as long as other people.
13: There are mandatory cuts. Finding a fair solution may seem difficult, but Carrie Harris, executive director of A-Plus Schools, simply suggests that there should be some evaluative measures that prevent the layoffs of effective teachers.
17: You could look at your pool of furloughs based on seniority and then look at effectiveness in that pool and say, well, of these 400 that are about to be furloughed, 300 of them are expert teachers. So let's keep them and look for 300 more teachers further up the seniority pool that maybe are not expert teachers.
14: However,
15: how do you rank order them? Even our evaluation system, which I think is excellent, had so much input from teachers. It was never meant to rank order teachers. It's to help teachers grow.
13: Carrie Harris suggests that
17: there is a possible solution. Pittsburgh Public Schools and the Pittsburgh Federation of Teachers have spent 3 years developing some measures of effective teaching. They've spent 3 years developing them together, so nobody came in and said, you have to do this, right? They decided they wanted to do it. They developed a classroom observation tool. They're developing value-added measures using assessments that they've developed, and they have the student feedback through the tripod survey. They have those measures. They spent 3 years developing them, and I'm wondering why they don't use them.
13: So far, we've heard from executive directors and concerned staff and how these decisions make them feel. Ultimately, in situations like these, it's the students who suffer. This is Shavonte Porker.
14: And I'm Tia Torres.
11: The Green Compass was produced at the studios of the Saturday Light Brigade
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21: Hello, my name is Aaron. I am 12 years old and I go to Steel Valley Middle School. Today I'd like to talk to you about going to the sixth grade. Middle school is really cool. I thought I would get lost all the time. I was very wrong.
22: You will practically memorize all the hallways. Also, the teachers are really nice. You also hardly ever get homework. The only thing you might get is a worksheet and a writing assignment every once in a while. You will really like it. The difference between the homework in 6th grade and 5th grade is the teachers let you do the homework in the class, if there is any homework, but in 5th grade, it's like, at the end of the day, they'll say, okay, here's your homework, turn it in tomorrow or maybe the next day if it's a longer assignment. But in 6th grade, they just let you do it in class, and most of the time, you have nothing to do when you get home or very little.
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8: We talked with Sarah Alessio, who works for the Pennsylvania Resources Council, as an education coordinator. Stacey Malkin, the author of Not Just a Pretty Face, The Ugly Side of the Beauty Industry, and a group of middle school girls ages 11 to 13.
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33: Strawberry lip gloss, nail polish, and lotion that smells good.
13: We asked both Ms. Malkin and Ms. Alessio about their thoughts on teen use of cosmetics.
38: We did a survey that showed teens use an average of 12 to 17 products a day, containing up to 200 chemical ingredients. And those chemicals are getting absorbed through our skin, or we might inhale them or ingest them. So the chemicals are not only getting on us, but they're getting inside our bodies. Girls are getting so many messages from media, from magazines, TV, that we're not good enough the way we are, that something's wrong with our bodies, that we need products to fix it.
39: Like just testing the blood of young girls and finding all these hormone-disrupting chemicals from cosmetics, that these are endocrine disruptors and they're affecting, you know, puberty, their metabolism. The younger and younger that these children are using them, that's a little worrisome, I think.
33: People overdo it.
29: Sometimes people use foundation and their face will be a different color than their neck and body.
30: I know people that feel like they're incomplete when they walk out the house without makeup on.
27: Fact: the FDA does not adequately regulate cosmetics.
13: There are only 10 harmful chemicals banned in the U.S.
8: The European Union has banned nearly 1,200 toxic chemicals from cosmetics.
38: The companies in Europe are much more tightly regulated, and the United States is just really far behind. Not only the EU, but a lot of other countries when it comes to regulating corporations and requiring companies to make safe products.
27: Are there safer alternatives we can use?
39: Think about what you're putting on your body and how it's impacting the environment, and then that way they can kind of make a more educated decision.
38: Choose products with fewer chemicals. 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
8: One of the girls had a very tough question.
30: Would you be incomplete if makeup wasn't out yet?
13: Please visit Cosmetic Database for more information about safer alternatives.
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1: This is Andrew.
20: And this is Darcy. In an interview with Christine Astorino, the CEO and founder of Fathom and New Dawn Gardening Design, she explained a little bit more about her companies.
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22: It's really a garden that helps encourage and stimulate the healing process.
21: In Ms. Astorino's opinion, the Children's Hospital Therapeutic Garden has had a great impact on the children there.
22: Really being able to be close to nature in a way that right now they're not. 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
1: More information on the Heinz Endowments is available at heinz.org.
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18: This is Allie, and I'm 13 years old and live in Washington, Pennsylvania.
24: And this is Lydia. I'm 12 years old, and I live in Point Breeze in the city of Pittsburgh.
18: We got a chance to interview Mia Davis. She is a grassroots organizer for the Campaign for Safe Cosmetics.
24: Ms. Davis lives in Boston, Massachusetts. She explained to us that the Campaign for Safe Cosmetics is trying to get toxic chemicals out of personal care products. She also explained the skills needed to carry out her job, such as how to prioritize your day and how to budget your time.
25: In today's, you know, day and age, we have a lot of things flying at us at once. We have, you know, emails and text messages and phone calls and lots of news coming at us at a faster rate than ever before. So you kind of have to have the ability to figure out what's urgent, like where the fires are, so to speak, and what can wait until later.
18: She then went on to explain her organization's mission.
25: There's only a little bit of chemicals in one personal care product, and the cosmetics industry will often say, oh, it's no big deal. It's just a little bit of carcinogen and, you know, Johnson & Johnson baby shampoo, or just a little bit of lead in lipstick. Don't worry about it. It's no big deal. But the Campaign for Safe Cosmetics, where I work, we think exactly the opposite.
24: After she explained to us her organization's mission, she shared with us that her family and friends are very supportive of her work.
18: When we asked her about her inspiration, her answer grabbed our attention. She mentioned Rachel Carson, one of the founding members of the environmental movement.
25: She was one of the first people to really call attention to the fact that the environment isn't just this other thing. It isn't just this thing outside of us where, you know, polar bears live and there are trees. The environment is in our bodies and outside of us, and it's all very intimately connected.
24: Ms. Davis explained how chemicals and personal care products are linked with diseases.
25: You really have to do a lot of research to figure out which chemicals are linked with which diseases and which chemicals you really want to avoid in cosmetics and in other products.
18: She went on to tell us that these products aren't regulated by the government.
25: Basically, cosmetics companies, and I'm not just talking about makeup, but companies that make baby shampoo, aftershave, cologne, makeup lotion, etc., any personal care products, those companies can put pretty much any chemical they want in those products, and then put it on the store shelves without any kind of safety testing.
24: She also explained that most teenage girls use about 17 personal care products daily. She then told us about an awesome website that listeners could go to learn more about their care products. This website is called safecosmetics.org. Here you can find more about the campaign and search the chemical safety of a product that you use.
18: In addition, Ms. Davis told us about a book that addresses this issue. It is called Not Just a Pretty Face, The Ugly Side of the Beauty Industry, written by her friend and colleague Stacey Malkin.
24: Finally, she explained an additional way to get involved.
25: Have a house party where you can make your own cosmetic products. So if you go to the website, we have a kit called the Makeover Kit, and it gives tips on how to have a house party with your friends or your family and make your own cosmetic products from different recipes.
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50: Hi, I'm Juliana Coaches and I live in Kennedy Township. In April, I recently interviewed Dr. Tanya Hagen in sports orthopedic, who grew up in California. Speaking of which, what do you think of Pittsburgh since you're kind of new here?
51: I'd grown up in San Diego. I did my schooling in San Francisco and then medical school in Washington, D.C. Pittsburgh was not on my list of places where I thought I would be going next. I've been very pleasantly surprised. And I think that Pittsburgh offers all of that big city kind of stuff, incredible symphony, incredible sports teams, but really with a feel of more of a smaller city.
50: Now, to give a little summary, what do you do?
51: What do I do? So I guess the short of it is that I take care of athletes' medical and musculoskeletal problems. Everything that needs to be done, I can do short of surgery. Put it that way. You know, an elite cyclist is having back pain, to a high school football player blows out their knee, to a 50-year-old woman rolls her ankle getting off the bus kind of thing. You know, some really musculoskeletal issues.
50: Is there anything else you do in your job?
51: My role with the Steelers, it started when I was in fellowship here, and fellowship is training after residency, so it's like extra training. And I did some of that. As part of that, I worked with the head team physician, the head orthopedist, Jim Bradley. And I think, you know, right off the bat, we hit it off. My training has been in medical issues as well as in orthopedic or musculoskeletal issues. And so he said, you're kind of a one-stop shop. Would you like to help me take care of the team, in particular during training camp? You know, the first day of practice, we had a guy that went down with heat illness and needed an IV and needed all the stuff. And I think I kind of proved myself that day, and from then on, that's now 7 years later. So my main role, I think of myself as a training camp doc. So I do all of training camp, and I stay out at St. Vincent's. I usually do that for the first 2 weeks. And then during the regular season, I'm kind of third string orthopedist.
50: Very cool. I'd like that job too. Now, why did you pick to become a doctor?
51: There was a time in high school that I was in a very bad car accident. And I think that kind of spurred some things early on, but didn't solidify it until I was in college, as I mentioned. And I was working with, I took a class, I was working with a team physician for Cal Berkeley. That's where I went to college. And he was fantastic and was kind of a mentor. And I just thought, wow, this is what I want to do. And it actually, he does sports medicine. I didn't actually come full circle to sports medicine until much later, but I think that's when I knew.
50: So, Dr. Hagen, if that's your real-life job, what would be your ideal job?
51: I can't imagine doing anything else. I love my job. I don't think everybody does love their jobs. And, you know, I would lie if I was saying that, oh, every day is just fantastic. I mean, I complain. There's good days and bad. You know, there's times when I see patients that aren't doing well, or, you know, I'm so far behind that I've had to make people wait an hour or 2 hours, and it just gives me chest pain. You know what I mean? But I think maybe a different way to answer your question is, what if I wasn't a sports medicine doctor, what would I be? My ideal job would be a traveling food critic. How about that? That might be my ideal job, if someone would just pay me to travel.
50: A traveling food tester. Interesting. Speaking of traveling, the day after I interviewed Dr. Hagen, she left for Brazil helping with a sporting event. Luckily, she was fluent in Portuguese. Back to your ideal job. I thought you'd want to be a professional athlete or something in that range. Do any of the Steelers treat you differently, being a female doctor?
51: When I work with the Steelers or when I work with my Robert Morris kids, I don't think they care whether I'm male or female. I think they see me as a doctor, for the most part. That said, you know, when I talk with the Steelers, it's interesting because we talk about their families, and we talk because I don't really care about their records or, oh, that was a great catch or whatever else. Maybe I'll say, congratulations on, you know, this award or that, whatever, but you know, when I see them first thing when they come back for physicals, you know, it's a big hug, and, oh, how's your son, and, you know, I think we have a different relationship in that way that clearly I see they don't have with some of the male physicians.
50: Now, I've heard you have a 2-year-old son named Cal. Does he push you to do things harder?
51: You know, having a son, I think having a child, it's given me different perspectives on things. It has probably made me become more of an activist when I talk about education and the environment, but I've always been kind of politically liberal and a Democrat and things like that, so I don't know, you know, so, no, I've always had a pretty strong drive, whether it's, you know, at work or at home, but I'm not sure that, I think having a child has given me different priorities, and in fact, whereas in the past, maybe I would stay at work till 8 or 9 o'clock at night just to get something done. Now I think, you know, my priority is that I actually want to get home to him. And it might make me work harder while I'm here so I can get things done. But it's changed my priorities a little bit.
50: Very nice. He's your motivation. And just out of curiosity, sincere girl, do you really think that it should matter that a girl should maybe, for example, be a nurse and let a male take the sports jobs?
2: How do you feel about that?
51: It doesn't matter whether it's considered currently a more male-dominated experience or more female-dominated. I think eventually we'll hopefully get over those stereotypes and just be doctors and just be nurses and just be teachers and whatever. And it's not, oh, a male nurse, or it's, oh, a female sports doctor. Whatever, you know, who cares?
50: Obviously, you're very successful in life. Do you have any advice to give to anyone else on how to be successful?
51: Do what you love, because, you know, you can say, oh, well, I want to be a lawyer, or I want to be a doctor, or I want to be a CEO, or, but if you don't like it, you're not going to be successful.
50: That's wonderful advice, well put and very truthful. Thank you very much, Dr. Hagen, for giving me your time to take this interview.
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8: Welcome to Radio C on Youth Express, recorded live from the Saturday Light Brigade studios. This is Gabby Moran, and I'm a junior here at Oakland Catholic. Joining me today is sophomore Katie Kinnett and fellow junior Mary Cumston. So, today we will hear interviews from our graduated seniors and alumni of Oakland Catholic, but first we are going to hear about some of the exciting summer opportunities that OC students are looking forward to. So why don't we start by discussing Mary's plans for the summer?
9: Okay, so I was lucky enough to be accepted into Carnegie Mellon University's pre-college program. I will be taking place in the Advanced Placement and Early Admissions program. So I'll be taking college-level classes over the summer for 6 weeks, and I will have the possibility to earn credit for the university.
8: That's really exciting. Thanks. So do you have any idea of what types of courses you're going to be taking?
9: My courses have not been picked yet, but I'm really hoping to maybe do something design related, possibly even anthropology, though that's not design related, but you know, I'm pretty excited about that.
8: That's really incredible. So do you think that one of those fields might be your intended major, or what are you looking to get out of this summer?
9: I really hope just to explore some of the fields that I haven't really explored yet and maybe get an idea of something that I'd like to do in the future.
8: Do you think that that defines you as a student, someone who looks for new opportunities, new ventures, and new ideas? Or would you say, like, for example, some students know that they are invested in STEM activities, and that's their thing?
9: Yeah, I definitely think that that does define me as a student. I like stepping outside of my comfort zone and looking for things that, you know, I wouldn't normally be interested in and trying to, like, throw myself into it so I can broaden my interests and explore things that I wouldn't normally explore.
8: That's really exciting. Mm-hmm. So will these classes be with college students?
9: Yes, they will be, actually. That's cool. Yeah, it'll be an interesting experience, I think. I'll get, you know, a taste for college life.
8: Yeah, especially because we have such a big decision coming up.
9: Oh, exactly.
8: In the next couple months, applying to different schools. What do you think that you'll be able to take back to normal life, normal high school life in your last year at Oakland? Do you think that there's anything that you'll learn in these courses that'll help you, whether it be through activities like Model UN, which we've talked about on the program before?
9: Yeah, I think that, I mean, depending, of course, on the courses I take, you know, I'll be able to take back different things. But I think that experiencing like a college kind of life where I'm taking courses, you know, they're a couple hours each, that kind of thing with people I've never met before. Yeah.
8: Yeah, it's going to be so exciting.
9: It will be.
8: So I'm sure we'll be really excited to hear about that once we come back and adjourn and start the next season of the podcast.
9: Yeah.
8: So we're going to shift the discussion to Katie.
10: Okay, so as a student, I'm more involved
0: in campus ministry and service work. So I'm actually going on two mission trips this summer. One is the week after we get out of school, and I'm going to Westchester, New York, to work with children in a poor public school system. And then the last week of June, I'm going to Appalachia in West Virginia, Webster Springs, and we're working on, like, rebuilding houses for, again, like, underprivileged families and, you know, the, like, elderly people. And then I am doing, like, one academic camp thing, which is called PFEW, which is Pennsylvania Free Enterprise Week. It's at Lycoming College in Williamsport, PA. And so you just, like, spend the week, and different companies sponsor teams. So you get, like, an idea or something that your business needs to work on, and then you spend the week, like, looking towards a solution for that. And business, more specifically global business, is what I think that I want to major in college. So, I mean, dipping into some kind of business thing over the summer is a good idea. Gabby, what are some of your summer plans?
1: So I was awarded a scholarship this year from the World Affairs Council to go on a trip with the Experiment in International Living. So for a little bit over a month, I will be studying European Union politics and contemporary social issues in Germany. And then we'll have short stays in Belgium, the Netherlands, and Switzerland. It's still not really sinking in that I was accepted because it was a 9-month application process and with interviews, but I'm incredibly grateful for the opportunity, and I'm really excited to see next year within Model UN, actually, how those experiences translate into new opportunities for our group, because, I mean, I'll be getting to live out, actually, some of the things that we discuss in Model UN all the time, especially the refugee crisis, because the homestay town where I will be is located near some of the small towns where Germany has relocated certain groups of refugees. So seeing just in the year since they've been relocated, you know, how are these people doing? And hopefully that'll help next year within our Model UN club.
2: That's so exciting. So what kinds of preparations do you have to do for that?
1: Well, for this trip, in comparison to the other 6 scholars sponsored by the World Affairs Council, I will likely have the least linguistic difficulty once I arrive in what will be considered my home country for the summer. Because, for example, there's one student sponsored by the World Affairs Council who will be traveling to Mongolia. And it's likely that her family won't speak any English whatsoever. So likely, I would love to try to use German as much as possible, but I don't think that'll be a difficulty considering so many people there do speak English. So preparation hasn't been as concrete as reading specific books or different texts and then due dates and things along those lines. But instead, I would say that the overall preparation for this trip has been my experiences throughout high school and the work I've done in related subject fields, whether it be coursework or extracurriculars. And I actually wrote about that in one of my essays because I feel that this trip is definitely, I think it will be a defining point in my life. And I think it's definitely the next step for me to be a better global citizen, a stronger leader within our Model UN group, and overall just understand the workforce I'm planning to enter and just understanding the enrichment it is to know and understand the increasingly interconnected and independent world that we live in.
2: Yeah. So while you're there, do you think you're going to have the chance to travel to other countries around Germany?
1: So in the first part, we fly into Zurich, so we'll be in Switzerland, and I'm really looking forward to, I think we take a train from Frankfurt to Cologne, so that'll be really interesting. And then we have really short stays at the beginning of the trip in Belgium and then the Netherlands. So then after that, we go back into Germany, loop down into Bavaria, and then the homestay is in Bavaria in a small town called Niederaltaich, and they're famous for their abbey, which I believe, and I could be wrong about this, but it's in the running, I think, to be a UNESCO World Heritage Site, possibly. So then we end the trip in Berlin. So it'll be nice because we'll have really different ideas and we'll learn different things in different parts of the country. And one thing I think will be exciting is the homestay used to be a part of East Germany, so during the Cold War. So it'll be really interesting to see how that compares to Cologne, for example. So, I mean, overall, I think that we all have really different things going on this summer, really exciting things, and things that are going to translate into future opportunity. So,
2: definitely.
1: I'm sure next season on Radio C will provide lots of updates. Next up, Mary has some senior interviews to share with us.
6: As the year comes to an end, we unfortunately have to say goodbye to Oakland Catholic's class of 2016. Let's quickly listen to some of their favorite Oakland Catholic memories and some of their expectations for the future.
10: Do you have any advice for incoming freshmen?
11: Don't procrastinate. Always stay up to date on your work because you don't want to get behind on senior year in your last week of school.
12: What are your college plans?
13: I will be attending George Washington University in Washington, D.C. to study history and political science and maybe get a graduate's degree in museum sciences.
14: So where do you see yourself in 5 years?
15: I see myself in 5 years graduating from Penn State and working at Google as a computer scientist.
16: So what is the greatest thing you learned at Oakland Catholic?
17: I learned how to write a pretty good paper.
16: What is your greatest memory from Oakland Catholic?
18: Definitely senior year Spirit Week.
16: So do you have any advice for the incoming freshmen?
17: Yeah, don't be afraid to be yourself because everyone here at Oakland is so welcoming and it's going to be really easy for you to find your friends and get really into Spirit Week because it's by far the best part of the year, and if you don't get into it, it's not going to be a lot of fun.
16: What is the greatest thing you learned at Oakland Catholic?
20: The greatest thing I learned at Oakland Catholic would definitely be integrating my religion into everything, just kind of doing everything in the name of Christ.
16: What is your greatest memory from Oakland Catholic?
21: Anything involving mask or stage crew is always going to be something that I remember forever. Some of my happiest times were spent on the stage over at Central Catholic with my friends in the cast and crew.
16: Where do you see yourself in 5 years?
22: Hopefully in 5 years I will have graduated St. Vincent College and I'll be on my way to graduate school, and hopefully I plan on earning a degree and becoming a doctor in bioinformatics and a scientific researcher.
16: What are your expectations for college?
23: Well, for college, I'm expecting it to be a little difficult, but I'm also expecting it to be very entertaining and exciting for when I graduate.
0: Okay. So from all of us at Radio C, we'd like to wish the graduated seniors good luck at college and in the future. We can't wait to hear from you and everything that you're doing, and congratulations on your achievements and your graduation. As we go on, we remember. After hearing from our graduated seniors, we'll hear from some recent graduates of Oakland Catholic, Aaron and Jordan Ibarra, Winona Rinkus, and Mia Frado, about their college experiences.
1: We were wondering if we could start by having everyone give brief introductions of yourselves, including name, Oakland Catholic graduation year, and current schools.
24: I'm Mia. I graduated from Oakland Catholic in 2015, so last year. I go to Penn State right now, and I'm studying food science.
26: Hi, I'm Erin Ibarra. I graduated from Oakland in 2012, and I am currently a senior at MIT studying electrical engineering.
27: I'm Jordan Ibarra. I graduated from Oakland Catholic in 2010, and I went to Yale for undergrad. I graduated from there in 2014, and I'm now a second-year medical student at Pitt.
28: I'm Winona Rinkus. I graduated from Oakland Catholic in 2013, and I'm now a junior at NYU studying marketing and global business.
29: If you had one piece of advice for rising college freshmen, what would it be?
30: One thing that I didn't do at the beginning of the year, but I do now, is do work on Fridays. It's a weird thing, but if you come back from class, it's okay to take a break, but if you get some work done on Fridays, then it makes your weekend a lot more enjoyable in the end, which is something I would never do in high school. I never came home from school and started homework, but I do it now, and it's really helpful.
26: One thing I like to use is some sort of scheduling tool, so I use Microsoft Outlook as my primary email/calendar. A lot of people use GCal, whatever you need to structure your life. But one thing I learned was to actually take office hours, which is when your professors have open hours or your TAs. Someone has hours and you can go ask questions. I put those into my schedule so I know exactly when they are, what room they're in. So that way I don't have to go if I don't need to go, but I don't have to go and grab my syllabus and dig that out and try to find out where I'm supposed to go and when I'm supposed to go. Having that just makes it a lot easier to go and ask for homework help or any questions I have.
27: I think this is something you and I have talked about before. It feels like when you first start that everyone is transitioning and getting very comfortable very quickly. And it sometimes can feel like you're not the one in that situation, that you're the one who's messed up and you're the one who has no idea what's going on. But it's not that. Everyone, it takes time to kind of transition to college. You're not going to get it right away, and that's okay. You don't have to be worried if you're uncomfortable still, or you don't really feel like you're comfortable around other people yet, or comfortable living in a dorm, or comfortable in a 200-person lecture or a college seminar. Like, it takes some time, and it's okay to kind of let it take time.
28: Yeah, I just want to add on to that, because I completely agree. It took me probably about a year and a half to really like NYU and to fit in there. And for me, one of the hard things was you'd go on Facebook and you'd see your friends at Penn State or somewhere else, and it looks like they're having a ton of fun. And you feel like, why am I not having this much fun? And then you go home and you talk to them, and they feel exactly the same way. So don't always believe in what people post on social media. Of course you're going to post that you're having a fun time and you're loving college. But make sure you stay in touch with your high school friends so that you can help each other get through the transition process. Mm-hmm. And my advice for college, it has nothing to do with academics, don't forget to eat. So it might sound trivial, but you realize the idea of, oh, I have to go to a dining hall to get food, or I could eat the cookies my mom sent me, I'm going to eat the cookies. Mm-hmm. I remember there was one midterm where I had Thin Mints saved in the freezer that I ate before the midterm. That's probably not a good idea.
26: I had a 5-hour energy before my first college midterm. I was a little jittery. I did fine on it, but like...
28: Yeah, it works okay, really? But it's not healthy.
26: I did.
28: And for me, I'm just tired a lot of the time in college, but I find that like if I eat better, mm-hmm. or if I remember to eat meals, it's better. And you just get so busy that sometimes you don't have enough time, or you just forget about it, or you don't want to walk to the dining hall to get food. Just remember to eat.
27: Yes.
26: Be an adult.
27: Good point.
2: Jordan, Oakland is vastly expanding STEM programs. Do you feel that any of the STEM programs in place when you were here helped you to make decisions about what you would study?
27: When I was here, Mr. Rostek was the chemistry teacher. He did the science quiz bowl and the chemistry Olympics that they have at the Pitt Chemistry Building. I think I always had an interest in science and math when I was here, and even before I started high school, so I think it helped sort of solidify that interest, and that helped me make a decision about what I wanted to do in college. I was deciding my freshman year of college between chemical engineering and biochemistry. I ended up doing biochemistry once I decided that I wanted to go to medical school, and I ended up really liking my chemistry classes, so that ended up working out okay. But I also liked biology, so I didn't want to not do biology in college. It's great if there's more STEM programs, I think, because at least it gives you a chance to sort of try it out a little bit before you get to college, and if it's something you think you might be interested in, you can take classes in it in college and find whether or not you like it.
3: So it was really great to hear some of the recent alumni, because, you know, we're so caught up in our schoolwork now and plans for college and extracurriculars. And I think it gave us an opportunity to see that life in 5 years is probably going to be really, really different. And there are always new things on the horizon. Mm-hmm. So, Katie, what did you take away from the interview?
0: I think that it was really interesting to talk to some of our alumni that are at really good schools like Yale and MIT. I really didn't even know that anyone from Oakland went to Yale or MIT. I think that with all of the innovations Oakland Catholic is making in its STEM program, with more classes like AP Computer Science and EPIC and stuff like that, it's nice to see that even before that we had so many people from Oakland Catholic that were interested in STEM programs. It's also nice to see like a humanities major.
3: It was great to see. I mean, I think that we all felt really lucky for the opportunities that we have. And it also gave us an outsider's perspective to see that Oakland is growing along with the current trends in education. And I think we felt innovative, I guess, after that interview. So after hearing from them, we also had a chance to catch up with an older graduate from Oakland Catholic who is now a professor at LIM College. Her name is Julia DiNardo, and here is the interview.

0: Would you please start by telling our listeners a little bit about yourself and how you got your start in the fashion industry?
1: Sure. My name is Julia DiNardo and graduated from Oakland Catholic in 1999. And I would say around 1995, 96, my sophomore year was when I started to fully start to develop and execute my fascination with fashion.

0: out there. I knew that I loved fashion from a historical standpoint to contemporary fashion news and design. And since I didn't know a ton of, much more as far as the fields I could go into in relation to that, I kind of focused in on design. My degree was fashion marketing and Italian. And so I had originally gone to NYU just to be in the business school. And by the end of my sophomore year, I decided that this totally wasn't me. I loved business and I loved marketing, but that was about it. So I stayed at NYU and just transferred from the business school to Gallatin. And then I felt more at home. That's part of finding yourself is finding your home, and finding where your people are and the things that you're good at but also can challenge you. And so my trajectory getting there was a little bit different because I didn't necessarily start off on the fashion side of things. But I think that the world is different than when I was in school, which wasn't that long ago, in the sense that you can learn so much outside of school, regardless of if you're in New York City or not, that relate to your field. So, for example, being in New York City was a great advantage for me that I was able to do a bunch of internships while I was still in school and also get credit for them, which was like double points for that. Because if I wouldn't have done that, I would have probably gone into a different aspect of the industry that which was more on the marketing side of things, which I enjoy, but my horizons really expanded with the more jobs that I did and was able to eliminate things and pinpoint more specifically what I wanted to do. But even when I was in Pittsburgh before coming to New York, I spoke to local business owners who owned boutiques and just wanted to hear their story and how they came, to do what they do and what advice they might have for me going to New York and possibly coming back to Pittsburgh eventually, what they had in mind or what they would do differently. And so I think you could do that no matter where you are. That was really helpful to me. And also, there's so many things that you can do online as far as taking courses, like through sites like Skillshare, that you can take a course on fashion writing or fashion photography, all these things that you may not have had access to with the expansion of online, that so many more options are available that you don't necessarily have to be in New York City to be able to start to learn about and build a career in fashion.
1: Well, that's an excellent milestone, getting into NYU. But did you ever picture yourself teaching there? Or did you ever
0: No.
1: picture yourself overall where you are
0: No, I
1: today?
0: mean, I it's the funny thing about my career is that a lot of things happen very like serendipitously, and that I am like very type A and I like to plan everything out and have like four backup plans to everything. And so the way that my career went, I would never have predicted it. I never thought that I would end up on the writing side of things or teaching. It just kind of happened that I was actually working for an Italian magazine and they needed someone to do fashion, and they saw that I had all this fashion experience and in college and asked me if I would give it a try. And I was like, oh yeah, sure. And so I ended up shifting completely over to the editorial side of the magazine and then kind of not looking back. And then with writing, like when I was in grad school, the head of a fashion department saw my resume like on a website. I think it was like Monster or something. I didn't even know, like, I remember even posting my resume. And so they had contacted me and asked me if I would teach. And I was like, oh, sure. And I never even really crossed my mind that I would teach. And it's such an important part of what I do now. And that I think part of what you learn at Oakland Catholic, and definitely what I learned at NYU, was to look for the connections between things. And so, in a very interdisciplinary way. And so I feel, even if it kind of happened by coincidence, a lot of the things that I do now are so interconnected with the writing and designing and teaching. And so I really wouldn't want it any other way because I feel that they each really complement each other quite nicely and that they really inform each other. And so it's nice to be able to share what I've learned and practiced in my career with young budding fashion students who are considering the same things, that I might be able to tell them something that could make a huge difference in their life. But it's just kind of funny how these things kind of fell into place in a way, and it just was like one little decision that easily could not have happened. So I think trying to let go a little bit of that and just kind of see, too, where things kind of

0: take you might be a good approach as well. For a long time, I said yes to everything, and I kind of still do. I say yes to a lot, which means that I don't sleep as much and drink a lot of coffee. And I'm getting better at kind of, now that I'm more into my career, I can say more no's and do more negotiating and really just zero in on the projects that I want to work on and the pieces that I want to write. But it takes a while to get there and to feel confident with saying no, because for a long time, you know, you want to just explore and get as much experience and opportunity. And so lots of yeses for a while, and then you can start in on the no's.
1: Well, thank you very much for meeting with us today. Is there anything else you would like to share with our listeners?
0: I think that I would just like to say that it is very important to read as much as you can in the areas that you're interested in. I can guarantee that they'll have a profound effect on you and really expand your mind into areas of career or just interest to pursue. And try everything that you find to resonate with you, and try to do as much as you can while you can, because as you get older, you find that your time gets more absorbed with things like dishes and housework that you would rather be spend learning. So, you know, it's hard when you have a lot of schoolwork and papers due, but I'm sure that if it's something that you love, you'll find really enjoyable to do extra reading in your area of passion.
1: Well, thank you very much.
0: You're welcome.
2: So I really liked how she talked about, you know, doing what you love and everything, because I feel like that often gets lost in today's fast-paced culture. You know, a lot of people are too focused on, oh, I want to be successful, I want to do that, and they just completely ignore what they like to do, and they want to do stuff for the sake of being successful. Yes, you can be successful while doing things that you love to do.
3: Julia's whole story, how she graduated from Oakland, went to Columbia, went to NYU, was really cool, because I'm basically obsessed with New York City. Like, I literally want to go to college there and never come back to Pittsburgh. And all of the opportunities that she has had and that she still has are just, like, really, really cool. And she was doing what she loved. Like, she wasn't just going on the Today Show and being a stylist to do it. It's what she loved to do. So I think that definitely you have to consider what you're passionate about and what you like to do, not just a career that's going to make you successful and earn a lot of money. It's something that you have to go into work every day and love doing. So I think that the fact that she went after such, it was such a different career path than a lot of people take, and she became very successful. So I don't think that you should let anyone, like, talk down about what you want to do, and you should do what you want to do and what you love to do so that you can live a happy and successful life like she has.
4: And I think that one thing that was really cool was, like you mentioned earlier, her comments about the Today Show. So she watched it during high school and then ending up being a stylist on the show. I mean, I think that's a lesson for us all, and that's one of the number one things that I've taken away from my junior year at OC. We never know what's in store just one year ahead of us. I mean, Mary and I will know in 1 year where we're going to college. Actually, in exactly 1 year, we will be graduating. That's exciting. And, you know, you never know, Katie. You could be in charge of this podcast. That concludes this episode of Radio C on Youth Express, recorded live from the Saturday Light Brigade studios. 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
2: What's up, man? It's Carolina and Tati. About to shock y'all. Something y'all never heard before. Let's go, tell them something.

0: This is Allie. I'm in 10th grade at Montour High School, and you're listening to Youth Express. Catch the future.
1: Do you have a song stuck in your head? 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
2: Hello, my name is Bray, and I'm a 12th grade student at City Charter High School. You are listening to an artist statement recorded in the Youth Media Center at SLB Radio. This piece I will be discussing is for the Leadership Excellence Access and Persistence Program's End of Year Showcase, aka LEAP. Who am I as an artist? I would call myself a free-going artist. I create when I per se want without having to have a meaning behind it. Why I want to be a part of this program, what makes me want to be a part of this program, is being able to express my feelings through art and storytelling, especially the topics that I'm scared to talk about. Next, what art or artist excites me? Basically anything. A lot of what inspires me to create my art is my own being and my family around me. Why create this piece? We haven't started on our piece making just yet, but when we do, I would like to talk about the homophobia in the world, as it's something that I face daily and I kind of just came to terms with it, and I want to express how that can make someone feel about themselves. And lastly, for my final project, I want to step out of my comfort zone, making it way larger than any other piece I have worked on before. And I hope that I will be able to express and show these feelings through it. But the only fear that I would have is not finishing it on time, but that's also a fear for time to come. All right, thank you guys for listening.
3: Hello, my name is Styx. I am a 12th grader at City High. I'm currently 18. You are listening to an artist statement recorded at the Youth Media Center at SLB Radio. I'm going to be making an art piece for LEAP, which is a thing at CMU that is connected with City High and now currently a few other schools. I'm just going to go off script a little bit. I think everybody should feel like they can create something, and like everyone should have the feeling they can make something, even if it's not art. I feel like everyone should have the feeling that they are allowed to make art, or they can make art, because everyone can make art. Not all art has to be good. It could be pretty bad sometimes. Some of the best art could be considered the worst art, you know. I'm inspired by Frida Kahlo, the show Space Ghost, Coast to Coast, and Mystery Science Theater 300. None of those things are really connected, but I feel like they're all really easy to tell that someone went, hey, I want to make a thing. And then they did it, and that's what it is. That's what you get in. If anyone's listening to this, please watch Space Ghost Coast to Coast, because I dressed up like Moltar for Halloween and no one knew what I was. Although that is most of my Halloween costumes, but it's a good show. You should watch it. It's fun. They interviewed talking heads, I think. I want other people to be empowered by my art. That would be the highest honor, to have someone be like, hey, I really like this thing, and it's a thing I made. I also, as an artist, I would love if something I made was turned into a children's theater project. I would love to see a bunch of children reenact something I made for fun. I think it would be funny and fun to watch. I don't really know what my project is going to look like right now, but I know I want it to be interactive. I just thought of an idea that could relate to what I'm doing right now, which is a podcast or a radio show that's called Nerd Out, where basically it's just a bunch of people calling in to just yap about a thing they love. And no matter how weird it is and how strange it is, just you get to talk about whatever you want. I might actually do that now that I'm talking about it. That sounds like a lot of fun. Oh, also my pronouns are they, them. I forgot to do that. And final words from me. Be punk, be yourself. Bye.
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5: Hi, I'm Lena, a German exchange student.
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8: I'm Nolan, I'm also from Mount Lebanon.
9: Hi, I'm Tony, and I'm from Germany.
10: I'm Sam, and I'm also from Germany.
11: I'm Jolina, and I'm also from Germany.
12: I'm Greta, and I'm also a German exchange student.
4: We're students from Mount Lebanon High School and Stiftisches Gymnasium from Germany, and today we'll be discussing the similarities and differences between our cultures, lifestyles and schools. So to start, what are some things you have learned through being a part of a multinational classroom?
9: So being part of a multinational classroom has like really shown me obviously the differences between the education systems from Germany and the US, as well as like people behave different because it's like different social norms and yeah, stuff like that. It's been really interesting so far.
4: In a positive or negative way?
9: I wouldn't really define it as either positive or negative. I like both of them. So yeah, it's rather neutral and different than good or bad.
5: Yeah, I can totally agree to that because it's very similar to home. It's just, I don't know, like the first days that I've been here, I didn't even realize that I'm in a new country. How did you feel when like you arrived here?
3: It was very strange. It all felt like a fever dream for some time, I think, just because, yeah, you had to adapt to a new school system. Everything was so busy. I think schools in the US are definitely bigger than schools in Germany, and like the halls were so crowded and busy, and it was just, yeah.
7: Yeah, it looks like an airport almost. Like
3: yeah, it is.
4: Yeah. Yeah, and they have like 1,500 people for just four grades. That's insane.
6: Mm-hmm. Yeah, to add to that point, also the first football game was like just in the movies, kind of.
7: Yeah.
6: That was like my experience.
4: Yeah, I think like most of the stuff I've seen is just like in the movies. The neighborhoods, the streets. It's crazy.
7: To like go off what you said, what like American stereotypes do you think like are accurate?
4: Are accurate?
7: Mm-hmm.
4: The school ones. When you go through the halls, you see like everyone doing their own thing. And I'm not sure, I've never seen it, but I'm pretty sure there's a lot of, not a lot, but there's bullying in your school. I'm pretty sure of it. And it's not like that in our school, not that I'm aware of, not in our grade.
5: No, I think that we're pretty like close to each other and get along very good. Yeah, but like another stereotype that I can think of was the food. I don't want to sound like strange or anything, but we sometimes could be a bit controversial that you have like radioactive food. That's yeah. Not true. Like I'm still alive, but it's, yeah, I had to get used to it at first. Yeah.
9: Adding on to the point Lena mentioned before, I think having like consistent close friend groups is really difficult considering that the like grades are like they consist of so many people in comparison to Germany, since we're like 100 people, I think, in our grade, mm-hmm. and everyone knows each other. But yeah, that's probably difficult if you have like four times as many people in your grade as we have in Germany.
4: For me, what I thought is that the school is like way more commercial, if you could say it like that, because like you have like 600 people more than us, but it's way bigger, you're way more focused on sports. And like I went to the principal's office with my exchange student and was like crazy. I felt like I was a, like, in our school it's like way more familiar, you know, everyone, you know, the mm-hmm. secretariats, you know, the principal very, very well, and it didn't feel like that. So yeah, that's what I think of the school. It's like way bigger, and so it's like way less familiar.
5: What did you guys think about when you were in the German school? Like, what was surprising to you?
8: It was like a lot smaller than ours, like a lot less people. And like everybody knew each other. And it just like felt more friendly than our schools. Like ours are just so big and they can feel intimidating at times. So it was just like, I feel like I like that better than how like big and like Felix said, commercial our school is.
7: Mm-hmm. For me, it reminded, German schools reminded me more of like university and college, because of here we like go every single day from like 7 to 3. And in Germany, like some days we went in earlier, or some days we came in later, and some days we only had like 2 classes. And I like that structure a bit more.
4: So we talked about the food. Americans, what do you think about the German food?
5: Or have you ever like tried Like typical German food.
7: Yeah, I've had schnitzel. I think schnitzel is really good. The host family I stayed with, their mother made it like from scratch, so I got to like pound the meat, and I thought that was really fun. I've tried sauerkraut. I don't like that. It's too sour for me.
5: Yeah, I know many German people that don't even like it, so I get that.
8: I would also have to agree on the schnitzel. It was really good.
4: Yeah, what I think is the biggest difference, so I'm here for 1 week now, so 7 days, and there was one day where we ate at home and the family cooked, and the other days we ate fast food. Like, it's a lot different in Germany. It's like an event when my mom gets McDonald's or something like that.
5: Yeah.
4: Sometimes we order like fast food, but it's not that fast as the fast food in America, if you know what I mean. It's like, you know, kebab and gyros, it's like, I think it's more healthy than the things you get here in America. But do you think of that it's a problem like that, or do you just like accept it and it's not that big of a deal for you, or in general people you know?
7: I think a lot of Americans eat fast food because, especially high schoolers, because we have so many extracurriculars and we can't sit down for like 2 hours or an hour and eat dinner with everyone else. We have to go to sports, like practices, or we have, especially if you're a junior or a senior, you have to do a lot of extracurriculars for college in order to get into that. And we work after school a lot. So it's more of a convenience to get it instead of like prepping an actual meal and having it.
5: What I did like about, or what I do like about the American food is the, like compared to German cafeteria food, it's amazing. Like the sandwiches, you get to like choose what you want to have on top of it. Yeah, I liked it so far.
4: Yeah, in Germany you have like two meals you can choose from and you get them like, and in America you can like choose from a whole counter and you can choose if you want chicken or you want pizza, and it's crazy. It looks all delicious.
6: Yeah, but it's also because in America, everyone has like a lunch period. So everyone eats in the school. In Germany, it's only like mostly the younger kids. And like all the others don't really eat the meal, just like snacks from the cafeteria.
11: Yeah, but the difference in Germany is that older graders, like people in the higher grades, are allowed to go outside of the school so they can go and eat out. So I think that's why our school like doesn't really offer much of variety of food.
7: Yeah, in America, you're not allowed to leave the school and all the doors are locked. And if you want to come in after the doors are closed, you have to come in through like the principal's office in order to get in. And it's for safety reasons.
5: Yeah. Do you think that it is like logical and effective?
7: Yeah, I think so, especially with the prevalent threat of gun violence that America specifically has. And like earlier in this year, our school had a day off because a kid threatened to bring a gun in, and so they had to shut down the school. So and we also have drills like every month sometimes we leave the school and we go to a set location, like a church that the whole grade goes to, or we just have drills in the classroom where we like stand in the corner and lock the door. But it's, yeah, that's definitely a major difference between cultures.
4: Yeah, so what is your opinion about that? Because, like, what I've experienced, there's a lot of police here. Mm-hmm. Like, everywhere I've been, it's a lot of police. It's not like that in Germany. You see, like, it's called Ordnungsamt in Germany. These are, like, the people that are too not good enough for police, so they have, like, the job of giving tickets for wrong parking or something like that. But police, you don't see that very often. And what I was most shocked about was, like, I've seen police in school. Like, I was at lunch and there was a police officer sitting right there. And I think that most people, like, they say, yeah, it's because of safety. But are you only safe here in America if there is a police officer with you? Or what's it like?
7: Yeah, we actually have, like, how many do we have? We have, like, four.
8: Four, yeah.
7: Yeah, we have four police officers that are in the school. And one stays in there. I think they stay in there the whole day, but then they kind of hang out in the lunch center court because everyone is in there. And they, like, speak to the students every beginning of the year about gun safety particularly and, like, evacuation drills and stuff like that. And you'll see them actually, like, anywhere in a school event. You'll see them at homecoming. They're there, too. And I think that it does feel a little bit safer with them, although I still think it is very easy for our school to bring a weapon in if you really wanted to. I know there are some schools that have metal detectors outside, so it will stop you if you bring a weapon in. But our school doesn't have that, so if someone really wanted to, they could just bring it like in a backpack. So then I don't know what the police would do in that situation.
12: Yeah, I've also heard that Mount Lebanon High School is pretty safe and the neighborhood is pretty safe. What is the difference between Mount Lebanon neighborhoods and other American neighborhoods that divide them?
7: I think mainly there's like not a really close gun store. It's a bit harder to get one. There's one in Bethel, I think, but that's a neighborhood over. And so I think it's just lack of convenience, to be honest.
5: Can I say something to that question?
7: Mm-hmm.
5: We went to Washington, D.C. a few days mm-hmm. ago, and we were walking around also a bit later, mm-hmm. and it was already dark. And I also did that when we were here. And I figured that many people know each other here, and they're all very friendly. I haven't met one, like, unfriendly person in the 1 week that I've already been here. But in Washington, it was a bit different, yeah. Walking through a big, big city,
7: mm-hmm.
5: not alone, but just like with a small group of girls, I think. Yeah, yeah.
8: I feel like it's more dangerous in like the cities to walk alone because there's definitely more like drug use mm-hmm. and like people doing bad stuff. And like there's also always homeless people who aren't always so nice to you. And mm-hmm. that can be really dangerous. But in, like, our community, Mount Lebanon, like she said, it's everybody knows each other. It's, like, super friendly. And it's, like, a lot more safe than more urban areas.
7: Yeah, people in Mount Lebanon call it the bubble because it's kind of, like, a separate thing from the city of Pittsburgh itself. And then whenever you leave, people say that you're leaving the bubble, so.
12: Yeah, that sounds really nice. It's like you have a real community in Mount Lebanon, and that can have nice parts.
5: Mm-hmm. We also have, like, in our smaller villages around, like, the city where mm-hmm. we go to school, I would say, like, in the villages that we have a pretty good community. Everybody knows mm-hmm. each other. So it's like Mount Lebanon. Mm-hmm. We also have some traditions and some parties every other month, yeah.
12: What I also think of Mount Lebanon is, like, I think it's schools in general in America, but they're, like, really sport-focused.
7: Mm-hmm.
12: In Germany, you have, like, a few school, you call them clubs here, and in Germany, they meet, like, once a week for 45 minutes, and they play some volleyball or something, mm-hmm. and they may participate in, like, a school tournament, but they're really small, and most of the sports stuff is outside of school in Germany. So it's really odd to see it here, like all in the school.
7: Yeah, I think the major difference is that in America, in order to get into college, you need to have good grades, but also you need to have a lot of extracurriculars, and you have to be doing them for a very long time because colleges want to see that you will add to their community. And so saying that, like, you've been on a sports team for the majority of your high school, it looks really good on colleges. I think, correct me if I'm wrong, in Germany, like, it's mainly, like, just grades that yeah. get mm-hmm. you into college. Yeah. So, yeah, in America, it's more of, like, a holistic. You have to get in on good grades. You have to take tests and get good scores on those, and then extracurriculars, and then usually, like, have a job afterwards, yeah. and then take sometimes prerequisite courses from a college before you get into college, and then you have to write a lot of essays. So it's a very stressful part of
12: yeah,
7: the high school.
12: It sounds
7: career.
12: A lot harder.
7: Yeah.
5: We were just on the topic of sports. What kind of sports do you guys play? Or do you play, like, any?
7: I do karate, which is not Ooh. Through the school, but it is through, like, Mount Lebanon. We have a recreational center, so it's, like, associated with Mount Lebanon.
5: Mm-hmm.
8: I play football and lacrosse for the high school. I also do, like, club lacrosse, which also isn't through the school, but yeah.
12: I played a real football in Germany.
5: And you guys, Greta and Julina, I think you have a bit of a different sport.
13: Yeah, so I do ballet, and I also heard that ballet is a big thing in mm-hmm. Mount Lebanon, like a school. Mm-hmm. And I think Julina's exchange partner, Stella, also is doing ballet, and she's actually very good at it. And I'm looking forward to watching a training of her mm-hmm. next week.
7: Yeah, some students in Mount Lebanon are able to leave early for ballet. Specifically, they leave like halfway through the school day for ballet.
5: Do you guys have some other interests, like music, movies?
13: I love going to concerts.
5: Yeah, same.
13: I think there are also a lot of concerts in Pittsburgh. I heard that mm-hmm. Tate McRae was here like 2 days ago, and also Somber maybe a week ago. So I think that you definitely live in a region where you can access many concert venues. Like, I think New York is not that far, or Philadelphia. So yeah, what about you guys?
9: I love going to concerts, and I also love music in general. I really, in Germany, I often go buy like vinyls in near cities like Cologne or Aachen, whatever. So yeah, I love music and love seeing it live. But sadly, I haven't been to a concert here in the US, but I've seen that there are some great shows out here. Yeah, but just sadly didn't get to go there.
11: Yeah, I also love to listen to music. Right after this trip, I'm going to a concert in Oberhausen. And sometimes in my free time, if I do find time, I like to play games on my PC.
12: Yeah, from all the things you've listed, I'm a real fan. I'm a real big fan of all of them. Music is like, it's always there for everyone. You can always listen to music. And music is something special. I love music. I love concerts. I love everything about it. I'm also a really big sports guy. I've been here to an NFL game and also the football game of the high school. So that's like really amazing. It's the NFL watching experience in a stadium was like very different to the Bundesliga in Germany. It's like we could compare those two to the major league of the major sport in the country. And also movies and TV are very beautiful. I love to watch them.
5: Yeah, it was pretty interesting to see, because we just watched those like American movies when we were younger, and I still watch them. And just being here and just like trying to live that life that they're living for 2 weeks, just escape into it.
14: Adding to the football game, I have to admit that cheerleader, especially the cheerleader, didn't feel real.
12: Didn't feel real to see, like, what you...
14: Yes, because you always see them in the movie, and we really don't have cheerleading in Germany. And so, yeah, it was not feeling real.
5: Yeah, I always thought that they would be super mean, but they were also kind.
14: Yeah,
5: that's also like a stereotypical thing that mm-hmm. we think that is America, like mean cheerleaders.
12: Yeah, again, in general, the school life is just exactly like in the movies, mm-hmm. in my opinion. It's like, because it's so different, when you see it in the American movies, when you're from Germany, it's like those schools send it all is about the school, everything's about school, like it's all school centered, and it's so different to Germany. And when you see it as a German, it's like so different and so interesting. And now to be in America and to see it and to feel it and to live it is like so amazing.
13: Yeah, I feel like school is a much bigger part of teenage lives here in the US, because they just spend so much time here, and they have the activities that they do with the school, they go in competitions with the school. And I feel like it's also a family thing sometimes, because my exchange partner is in the school rifle team, and her mom is the coach of that rifle team, her brother was in that team, and it's just, yeah, you can go on with it for generations, and it's something that connects people, I think.
5: Yeah, I love how the parents like also contribute to like the day-to-day life at school, because I think my mom couldn't care less if there was like a reading at our school. I mean, I don't even do so. Yeah.
12: There's a lot of stuff going on in the school, and in Germany it's all the way around. People go to school to go to school, and then they meet up after school with friends from different schools. Mm-hmm. And I think it's not like that in America. So have you noticed any significant differences in personalities?
7: Germans are more, I think they're smarter than the most Americans.
5: Well, thank you.
7: I feel like Americans, especially in school, are very immature at times, and because it's so relaxed, I feel that school sometimes, whenever I was in Germany, like in class, like everyone was like actually doing their work, and in America it's like hit or miss.
10: Yeah, from what I've seen, I think Americans are much nicer than German people. I think German people are always rude.
9: I'd say it's like the younger people are nearly like as friendly as, yeah, like the German young people are as friendly as the American young people. But I think there's a difference in older folks, since like old German people are really grumpy. And yeah, I think I've had better experiences with older, elderly American people than I've had with elderly German people. So yeah.
5: Yes, because when I went into a store and I just bought like some chapstick or something like that, and the cashier, she was just so kind. She was like, oh, how was your day? How are you feeling? In Germany, they would just like take the thing, scan it, take your money, and then, yeah, bye.
9: But the thing is, like, do they really mean it? I kind of doubt it. Since the Germans are like, they don't care and they don't pretend that they care. And I don't really want to say that none of the American cashiers or whatever care, like, how your day's been. But it's just such an opposite from, like, the German perspective I have.
7: Mostly it's because I work at a candy store, so we like get taught like customer service is like a big part of it. And I think in like other retail stores in America, that's like a huge part of working there. And so it's kind of, I wouldn't say it's like we're being forced to do it, but it is like kind of like required and expected, like when you come in, that you want to be welcoming to everyone because they want you to spend money.
12: Yeah, I think Germans are way more honest than Americans. If a German doesn't care how your day was, they will not ask. And I think in America, it's like, it's mandatory to ask how your day was. And if you don't do it, it's like rude. But if I don't care if my friend is feeling fine, I'm not going to ask him, like, just to be like friendly. And that's why Americans in particular see Germans more rude, and I think it's true, Germans are more rude, but it's because they aren't that, I'm not saying that Americans are fake, but Germans don't pretend that they want to know something from you when they don't.
7: I just think Germans are very direct. I don't think they're rude.
12: And me personally, I like that about Germans. They don't say something they don't mean, and that's like pretty cool.
6: Mm-hmm. I think another reason is, especially at like registers in a grocery store or something, why Germans don't ask a lot of like questions is just efficiency, to like get the most people out and checked out.
5: Yeah, they like even pack your groceries for you. I like that. In Germany, we have to do that ourselves.
13: I have a question also to the point with being friendly or fake. I noticed that many Americans love to give you compliments. Like when we went to school, it was just so many people, oh my God, I love your outfit, your purse is so cute, I love your shoes. Is that something that you always do, or is it then that you really mean it?
7: I think it's like a combination of both, because looking back, I do give a lot of compliments. I think it's because Americans just kind of say whatever they want. And they don't have any filter. And so if I see something that I like on someone, like I'll compliment that because I like it. And my friends will like do the same for that.
5: Yeah. Well, I think that's all that we have for now. Thank you for listening to a broadcast from the Youth Media Center at SLB Radio. Yeah, goodbye.
13: Goodbye.
7: Goodbye.
4: Nice having you.
15: My name is Xander. I'm in second grade at the Environmental Charter School in Pittsburgh, Pennsylvania. Air pollution makes me concerned about the future of the world, and here's why. Did you know that transportation is the largest single source of air pollution in the United States? Instead of gasoline, I wish people would use solar power. Currently, the gas from cars can kill animals and us. For example, the gas could get in people's lungs and kill them. Even if you're just walking down the street, you will die unless you have an oxygen mask. Instead of gas, Cars should use solar panels. Solar panels take energy from the sun and don't pollute the air or affect the environment. Air pollution impacts all of us, and I think we can work together to make the world a better place. This is Xander for the Environmental Charter School, second grade persuaders.
16: Hello, I'm Zara, and you're listening to a podcast from the Youth Media Center at SLB Radio. Today I'm joined by Adrian and Nevaeh. And today we'll be talking about how we convey ourselves through our art and our LEAP final projects for this year. What difficulties does this project present? Give each other advice on how to overcome them or embrace them. I'd say one of the hardest things about creating a project like the ones we do for LEAP is how emotionally vulnerable they are. You really have to put yourself out there and touch on a subject that otherwise you might not be comfortable just talking about.
17: I kind of agree with Zara because it's definitely... feels vulnerable because you're putting all this work and like how you feel about the topic out for all these people to come in and look and see at during the showcase. It's kind of like, oh, like all these people are looking at my, it's just awkward for me, I guess, in a way.
18: I feel like you just gotta look at it like they came here to see your project, so obviously not everybody's gonna like it, but they're gonna appreciate that you put in the time and effort to do a project.
16: I would like to discuss the narrative of my piece because although I don't have a tangible idea yet, I'm pretty confident about the concept. I think last year I created a piece that was kind of pushed upon me. Like whenever I create art, especially art that I'm presenting, my family kind of pressures me to make it about my Palestinian identity, to like put it out there and like talk about it. Like that's existing is resistance, so you have to keep existing. But I think this year I'm going to touch on more me as a person and make it like raw and messy and more my style.
17: For me, I'm not really set, like I'm not set on a project yet, but I definitely want to touch more on base of things like I'm in support of. Last year I did more about me with like mental health and like my personal story, but I really want to touch on something that's affecting everyone like globally. Not sure on what yet, but I'll get there.
16: Not to cut Adrian off, but I think that's all the time we have for today, so.
18: Oh, man.
16: All right. Thank you. Bye.
19: Hello, my name is Hasnia, and I'm a 12th grade student at City High. 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The piece I will be discussing is for the Leadership, Excellence, Access, and Persistent Programs End of Year Showcase. Who are you as an artist, and what makes you want to be part of this program or creative in general? I want to be the type of creative that inspires and does things out of the ordinary and does things that are new for other people, whether that helps them into those spaces or not. The types of art that excites me and inspires me are pieces like the piece that an artist made in awareness of AIDS using candy, starting at his partner's weight and demonstrating what the illness did to him. For the pieces that I want to make, I want to be able to bring attention to something that people don't know about or bring attention to things that people might not be comfortable speaking about. For my final project, I want to create something about my culture or about a social issue that is important to me, and I'm hoping that I can really put in the work for it and make something that I really like.
20: 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I'm in 11th grade at Montour High School, and you're listening to Youth Express. Catch the future.
21: Hello, my name is Jay Moore. I'm a 12th grader at City Charter High School. You are listening to an artist statement recorded in the Youth Media Center at SLB Radio. The piece I will be discussing is for the Leadership, Excellence, Access, and Persistence Program End of the Year Showcase. I'm an artist who brings things to light and connects impacts and show how all things and problems are connected, and that there should be a change made within society. I love bringing awareness to topics and impacts because it helps make changes in the world. An art form that excites me and inspires me when I create art is photography. Photography excites me because it can speak a thousand words and can tell a multitude of emotions to someone. When I create my art pieces, I want to raise awareness because I also love helping people. And if my art can make a change in society and help people understand about the impacts or problems in society, then I feel successful. What I want for my final project and my showcase, I want my project to be orange photos depicting a global impact, and I want the size to be medium. But what I fear for my project is that it won't work correctly and it won't make an impact or change anyone's mind. But what I hope for my project is that it will raise awareness for other global impacts. Thank you.
0: You're listening to Bulldog Bandits. My name is Sahara, and I'm here with
1: Ariana,
22: Sarah,
23: Kyrie,
24: Raymir,
25: and the biggest bandit, the Bennett Bandit, Jeff.
0: Some of us are in 10th, 11th, and 12th. We are from Weston Cowles High School Academy. Today, we're going to be discussing a few things, different questions. Let's start with this one, our favorite fast food. Who would like to start?
25: The biggest bandit's going to go first. So, me personally, I'm going to say my favorite fast food is Wendy's. That's because I was raised on that. So, yeah.
0: What do you like from Wendy's? Like, why is it like your favorite?
25: Wendy's, I like their fries. I don't care. Wendy's got better fries than McDonald's.
23: That's biased.
0: Right.
25: I would die on that.
23: McDonald's has the best fries of all time.
0: Wendy's fries be so, like, soggy and, like, so. Like,
26: they have the best fries.
23: Yes.
26: No.
23: Fries is better than McDonald's, not Wendy's.
25: Yes, Wendy's.
0: And, like, they, like, every time you get them, just soggy.
23: Exactly.
25: That's a lot of fries, especially
0: not McDonald's.
23: McDonald's, yes, salty, hot and ready. Sometimes.
1: Soggy whenever it's old.
0: Yeah.
1: And then they get hard.
25: Would y'all rather have a hard fry or a soggy fry?
1: A hard
26: fry. A crunchy. A crunchy.
25: Ew, crispy. What is wrong with y'all? Just go buy a bag of chips.
0: You don't like crunchy fries? Like?
25: No. Buy a bag.
26: So, just go. You don't like fried potatoes, like French fries, like.
25: Fried potato.
1: It's supposed to be fried. That's what it's supposed to be.
26: It basically is. It's a potato that is fried and
1: soggy.
25: See, here's the thing.
23: You don't eat soggy fried chicken.
25: Soggy fried chicken.
26: That's like yes, KFC. KFC got some soggy fried chicken.
1: KFC's chicken can be crispy.
26: It can. Chicken be depending on who make it, but like it be soggy sometimes. Like,
25: bro, I'm from the hood, bro. I grew up eating what's it called? Chicken. I was on my cake on my to-go plate from a birthday party.
0: What's your favorite food? What's your favorite fest?
26: I would say really like Chipotle.
0: Chipotle?
25: Ooh.
0: Why you like Chipotle?
26: Because, like, I just like steak and I like mixed bowls, like, with protein, veggies, and, like, you know, carbs.
0: Okay. So, no, I don't have nothing to say?
23: I personally think McDonald's is the best fast food restaurant.
26: Thank you. Yeah, get them out of here, bro.
25: Heart disease by 50 years old, y'all.
23: That can happen at any fast food restaurant.
25: You got especially McDonald's.
0: Okay. What's wrong with McDonald's?
25: There ain't nothing wrong with McDonald's, but it's just like, it's not the best.
0: You can't go wrong with it. Literally.
23: They have the best industry.
0: They got good stuff. What Wendy's got?
25: What's it called? Baconator fries.
0: He kind of had that one. We got a new sauce.
25: Y'all got, what's it called? What's that fish joint called?
23: Fish filet.
25: Y'all got a fish filet or whatever. Is it a fish filet?
0: We got a snack wrap too.
1: Sorry.
25: No, it's a McFish. Like, McSomething.
0: But we got a snack wrap.
26: McRib?
25: No, not a McRib. But McRibs is nasty too.
26: Yeah.
1: They just be doing
26: they taste
1: anything
26: like
1: over
26: your ankle.
0: Hold on. Fast food restaurant. Hold on. Y'all not about to diss McDonald's like that.
25: Man, no. We dissing
26: they
25: Donald's.
26: Taste like deer ankles.
25: Forget
26: like,
25: McDonald's.
0: Chipotle. It's good, but like. It's not better than McDonald's.
25: Chipotle's better than McDonald's.
0: It's not like
25: McDonald's is the only place where you can get a salad and it's still unhealthy.
23: What? What about Wendy's?
0: Yeah, Wendy's have salads too.
23: Exactly.
25: I bet they're healthier than McDonald's.
0: No, they have chicken salads.
25: It's still healthier than McDonald's.
0: No, it's not.
25: Yes, it is.
0: No, it's not.
23: Where's the proof?
0: Yeah. What's your favorite fast food? Raymer?
24: My favorite fast food is McDonald's.
1: Their
24: Sprite is good.
0: Their Sprite.
24: And their fries.
1: McDonald's is fire. You can't go wrong with it. It's not overly expensive like Chipotle. Everybody can go there and get something that they like.
0: $5, $1 menu.
1: Right.
0: Okay, what about you, Ariana? What's your favorite fast food?
1: I don't have one. I just eat.
0: Like what's
1: that
0: the most?
1: Sounds big, but it's
25: Twin
1: the
25: be eating. She don't got that's no okay. favorite food, please.
1: Yeah. I mean, obviously, I eat McDonald's the most, but I love me some Taco Bell. I ain't gonna lie. I like Wendy's too.
0: You like you some Taco Bell?
23: I feel like.
26: I think Taco Bell is nasty.
1: A lot of people think that. And I can't argue with that.
0: I only like Taco Bell like when I'm like doing like a little road trip with the family. Because that's like the number one
25: thing. The only thing I get from Taco Bell is something called a naked chicken chalupa. That
1: sounds good. Okay, what about Baja Blast? Don't nobody like Baja
2: Blast? I like Baja Blast.
1: Yeah, I was going to say it's fire.
2: And their cinnamon twist.
25: I can't say that.
1: Yeah.
23: I feel like price-wise, McDonald's takes it.
2: Yeah.
23: But like taste, Five Guys.
1: Five Guys is really good. Yeah. I remember the first time I had one of their burgers. No. It was so good.
25: It is overly expensive.
0: Have y'all ever had the Mr. Beast like meals and stuff?
1: No.
25: No, they told me I had to get the chocolate.
0: I remember I had some loaded fries and like their fries was like mad greasy. Like even a burger was greasy.
25: That's Red Robin for you.
2: I low key hate greasy food.
1: You're making me feel like heavy and like big.
0: Yes, like when I first
1: my chest be hurting, like ugh.
2: Like all that oil.
1: Yeah. Which is ironic because all of us like chicken, but we just can't. That's overly
0: oil.
2: Yeah.
25: Y'all talking about make y'all feel heavy. I guess I always feel heavy because I never feel that one before.
0: I don't know. It's just I can't eat greasy food.
2: I be like, patting down my pizza sometimes. Like, if it's overly greasy. I just hate have, like, greasy foods. People looked at me weird
1: for it. It's like, I'm not doing nothing wrong.
23: Me, I think I go with Jeff here. I eat what I eat, you know what I'm saying?
25: Okay. Yeah, food is food.
1: So then the three of us agree. Okay, cool, yeah.
23: What about you, Raymer?
3: What?
23: How do you feel about overly greasy food? Overly greasy food, I do not eat.
0: Thank you. Okay.
25: Topic switch. All right, yeah. Hold on, because my team was in here dissing my quarterback. And I ain't going for none of that. Because one,
3: Jalen Hurts is overrated.
25: Jalen Hurts has always been your team. Jalen Hurts has never lost.
1: Did he get hurt recently?
25: Jalen Hurts has never lost to the Texans. Ever. Ever.
23: All right, guys, because this wasn't our topic.
0: Yes, this was not our topic. Jeff.
25: Have y'all been to a Super Bowl?
0: Jeff.
25: Yeah, exactly. Jalen Hurts has been to two.
0: Okay, the other topic was
23: Soko's business class.
0: What goes on in Soko's room? Let's talk about
1: much.
0: That. A lot.
23: Yeah, we learn accounting, Microsoft platforms like Word, Excel, PowerPoint,
2: Canva,
1: OSHA, how to run businesses.
25: I find it funny how the classes call business administration and sports entertainment, and yet there's no sports or no entertainment in the
23: We watch football every day.
0: There is entertainment.
1: No, but like, there's sports in it, and we've probably had one person come up to the
0: school that man
1: actually like talk about when we were doing that.
23: Medicosh.
0: When we had to pick up. Yeah.
25: Yeah, that's Medicosh.
2: That was fun with the baseball.
25: I joined base because I saw the sports entertainment part, and my mom saw the sports entertainment part, and it's like, oh, sports. We're going to put them with the sports.
1: Which makes sense.
25: It's a business class. It's just the business
0: class. I only joined it because I thought it was going to be a good chill class. No.
1: I mean, it is.
0: But it's still chill.
25: It's a comfy room, like very comfy.
1: Right. That's why people be sleeping there.
0: It's just, literally, because I know I'd be knocked out. What about you, Kyrie? How do you feel?
23: You know, Soko's class, my first year there, it was actually pretty chill. We're actually like.
1: Oh, yeah, he's like. All right. He's about to graduate.
23: Chill. We're actually like learning stuff without like as much distractions. Yeah, we were learning. And it's definitely decreasing in efficiency over the years because the increase of football players and the distractions that they cause. But
1: like, aren't half of them graduating either this year or next year?
23: Yeah, this or next year, exactly. But I've been here for 3 years, so.
25: Now you got a point with that.
23: Chill.
0: About to be a singer.
23: About to be.
0: I feel like Westinghouse could be a good school.
3: Westinghouse?
2: It needs better, like, students.
0: Yes, like.
25: I love Westinghouse.
23: Yeah, me personally, I don't think it's the students.
0: I mean.
25: I love Westinghouse.
0: I mean.
1: No, it absolutely is the students.
0: Sometimes it'll be some students who do dumb stuff, but Westinghouse.
25: That's school. School's going to have them kids who, like,
1: but
25: don't
1: some
25: care.
1: Schools are worse than others. That's the point
0: we're
1: trying to make.
0: But Westinghouse, I wouldn't send my little brother there, but. Right.
2: Yeah, no.
0: It's cool for me and stuff, like.
2: Okay, how about we all talk about, like. Like what kind of sports we like?
0: What
2: sports do we like?
23: At Westinghouse?
2: No, like or y'all in general. Like what sports do you like guys like?
25: Well, obviously I'm a football player, but if I were other than football, I ain't gonna lie, wrestling. I mess with wrestling. Wrestling's tough.
1: Yeah, I can say wrestling definitely. Well, sometimes there's like a lot of clips that I've seen that are just like really like, crazy.
23: Me personally, I love basketball.
25: I'll dunk on you, y'all.
1: What?
23: Stop it!
25: I'll
23: not even
25: dunk
23: close.
25: On you. I'm going to dunk on you like I'm Shaq.
23: You could barely touch the net. But other than basketball, I really like volleyball, too.
24: My favorite sports are football, basketball, and wrestling.
0: Why?
24: Because it's fun to watch.
0: True. So, like, you get entertained back.
2: It's, like, competitive entertainment.
1: So. I would say, like, if we had to put them in order, for me personally, football can be interesting to watch, but it has to be, like, something crazy happening for it to be interesting. Other than that, it's just people running around with a ball.
0: Literally.
24: No, not back in the day, though.
1: That's what I'm saying. Like, back then, there was, like, crazy stuff going on.
25: All right, Ramirez, football, basketball, and wrestling. Kyrie, top three sports right now.
23: My top three sports? I'm going to be biased. I'm not going to lie. I'm going to go basketball at number one, football at number two, and this is a hot take, but women's volleyball at number three.
25: Yeah, Sahara, what's your top three sports right now?
2: Wrestling, football. I don't know. I'll just go with basketball.
25: Other Sahara, what's your top three sports right now?
2: Other Sahara.
0: I like cheer, competition dance, and I'm just going to have to go with track because, let me just say this. Like, because, like, when you just be watching the Olympics, and, like, you'll just, like, just see everybody running track.
1: That's just is very interesting. Yes, yeah,
0: like, because then you're like, oh, my gosh, like, she's going to win. Yes, like, but this is my top three.
23: Is there any specific events in track or just, like, them running a 400 really or 100? Cool. I'm saying, like, what's their favorite, like, event?
0: Is that in track? When you have to, like, throw the ball? Yeah, you have to do that and then jump.
1: Hurdles?
0: Mm-hmm. Yeah. Down to.
25: Tournament row, top three sports right now.
1: Like she said, I would have to say dance. It doesn't matter what type of dance. I just love watching people dance. I also love dancing as well. Volleyball. I don't know what my third one would be, though. Because, like, throughout my life, I've played a lot of sports. Like, a lot of sports. So I'm going to just keep it with the top two.
0: Yeah, like, in my life, I only did, like, cheer and competition dance. All right. Would you rather know what you're going to do in 10 years or travel back, like, in 10 years, travel back?
23: So it's either travel back 10 years or travel back.
0: Yeah, like, which one would you rather do?
23: Yeah, I'm traveling back 10 years. I don't know.
25: Going pre-COVID. Me now and pre-COVID, like, me right now in 2016, the world's blowing up.
1: Okay. Yeah, Jeff. I have another question.
0: Okay.
1: If you could transform into an animal, like any animal, and be that animal for a full day, what animal would it be and why?
23: Think about it. Think about it. A blobfish.
0: Not like, pee-pee, what? Like,
1: you know what? Never mind.
0: Where did that come from?
25: Talk, Kyrie. I want to listen. Yeah. I want to hear this.
23: Like, they're deep in the sea, and they get eaten a lot. So, like,
1: why would you want to get eaten?
23: It's only for a day, though. It's only for a day.
1: But what if you get eaten in that day? I'm talking as soon as you transform, 5 minutes later, you're already gone.
23: But, like, I wouldn't come back the next day.
1: No.
0: No.
23: All right, let me change my answer.
25: Did you say Roblox?
23: I'm thinking.
1: While you think, does someone else want to answer?
25: An eagle.
1: Of course. Go ahead and explain why.
25: Because the eagle is, like, it's the top. It's on the top of the food chain for a reason.
23: No, it is
1: It also
23: not.
1: Represents America. Do you really want to represent America?
25: Yeah, y'all.
0: Sahara, which animal would you pick to be for one day?
2: I will pick to be a, maybe like some sea life creature.
23: How you could breathe underwater type situation.
2: Yeah, like I would want to like discover the sea more and see what's like actually down there.
1: You would like become the animal in order to understand
2: more? Yeah.
1: That's pretty cool. Every person that's into the aquarium would absolutely do that.
0: I'll be a tiger or a lion. One of them. I'll be one of them. Because, like, I just want to explore the wildness, you know. Right. See how it feels to hunt, catch. Mm-hmm.
1: We got to keep our eyes on her. She's talking about hunting and catching. You got to remember, if you're a tiger, you're like, you hunt, but you also get hunted.
0: Okay, what about a cheetah?
1: They still get hunted.
2: I was going to pick that.
1: You're faster, so.
25: Cheetahs are big house cats, for real, for real. Like, they're...
1: Really? Well, technically,
25: No, every big cat other than cheetahs, like, cheetahs purr, they meow, they don't roar, none of that.
1: You're talking about, like...
25: Cheetahs, like, are, like, real life, just big house cats that run fast.
1: Yeah.
0: If I ever had a pet tiger or one of them, y'all know who I'll be just like? The Tiger King or Care Bear.
25: No, is that something y'all do? Girl. Like, would y'all get an exotic pet?
0: Yes.
1: It depends on what pet.
23: Probably, like...
25: Because, like, I'll raise a lion.
23: An axolotl.
25: Like, a baby lion, I'll raise that to an adult.
1: I could also imagine you having, a monkey or a gorilla or something. And it would like sit on your shoulders and stuff.
0: Don't get no what's them ones called? Chimchus.
1: Chimpanzees.
0: Yes, don't get one of them.
25: Man, what if I get a chimp, man, me and chimp spending a block every day. But then you got a problem, come see the chimp about it. Because now chimps are like real life strong, like overly strong. A little too strong if you ask me.
8: Can I ask this question? Do you think 100 people could beat one gorilla?
25: If you had asked me that like 5 months ago, I would have told you that 100 people is. But
0: somebody, no, probably not.
25: Somebody told this to me, and it made me look at the situation different. 100 toddlers, are they beating you in a fight?
1: They can overwhelm you, but I don't think they can beat you.
23: Are we talking about average humans or like?
1: What type of human toddler are you talking about?
25: If there's 100 Aaron Donalds, man. I'm taking Aaron Donald over that gorilla. I ain't gonna lie.
23: He could bench like 500.
25: Yeah, 700. Like 500-600 pounds. He's just strong as death. A wise man once said, it's only going to take two of him to beat one gorilla.
23: And he one to only record. Need,
25: yep, he only needs one to record. Yeah. You got a bald head. He's known as James Harrison. And honestly, I believe him. I believe him.
23: He sounded mighty confident.
25: Like, he might actually be able to beat a gorilla. And I wouldn't be surprised if he did.
26: What is the most important lesson you've learned so far in your life? Like, it really, really taught you something that you never do again.
0: Always be on game.
26: Oh, yeah.
0: Always be on game. That's what I was taught.
25: What that mean?
0: Like, always
26: be on your P's and Q's. Like,
0: yes, mm-hmm. Like, always.
25: Oh, staying on point. I feel
0: yes, like. Yeah. Like, always be on point. Points. Like, you know, sometimes you always have to be on point by the people that you're around with. I'm not saying their names, but they know who they is.
26: So, what about y'all, like?
25: All right, hold on.
23: Don't take drugs.
25: I'm not
1: obviously.
0: What about you, Raymare? What's the lesson that you learned? Like the best lesson that you learned?
24: All of them.
1: That's what I was trying to say. Like when you learn a lesson, as long as you've whenever you go through something, as long as you've learned the lesson from that, any of them could be the best lesson. You're learning from all of them.
26: Yeah, but like it'd be better if you like describe what lesson, because it can make the topic more interesting. And
1: I mean, true, yeah.
26: Will like share their own experiences and stuff like that.
0: Well, it looks like we're running out of time, listeners. Thank you for tuning in.
23: This was the Bulldog Bandits checking out here.
9: 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The piece I will be discussing is for the Leadership, Excellence, Access, and Persistence Programs End of the Year Showcase. I am a poet and music artist, and I like to write about my feelings and personal experience, and I joined this program to express how I feel to others and hopefully help others too. Someone that inspires me is XXXTentacion because he spoke about mental health, bettering yourself, and stopping violence and having peace. And he also created a community where everyone are friends. I create music to

0: garbage trucks to form a line that will stretch from the Earth halfway to the moon. Instead of throwing too many things away, I wish people would recycle. If people don't throw everything in the landfill, our landfill will be full of garbage, so you should recycle. Also, did you know you can make stuff when you recycle? For example, did you know that you can turn a can into a shirt? Metal things and plastic things could be recycled to make new toys for kids, too. Also, if you throw things away, there will be less room on Earth to do other things. Sometimes people reuse stuff too. If there are too many toys in your house, you could reuse them, recycle them. Finally, remember that throwing too many things away impacts all of us. And I think we could work together to make the world a better place. This is Kiana for the Environmental Charter School, second grade persuaders.
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2: Sydney,
3: Christina,
4: Josh,
5: Nick,
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1: We're students from Upper St. Clair High School, and we're here to talk about us and our school.
2: Dance team at our high school, we compete and we also perform at football games. Every January, we go to Florida for nationals for UDA. This year, we're having our first competition in Detroit, November 8th, so we've been working really hard on that. We have our last home game for football. Well, maybe the last. We don't know yet, but we have to perform this Friday at the football game on Halloween. So, yeah, that should be fun, and we're working very hard right now. We have multiple practices a week, but it's been a great experience so far.
4: You said you go to Florida for UDA. What is UDA?
2: So UDA stands for Universal Dance Association. High schools around the country all go to Florida and we all compete against each other. So yeah, and we all like dance at the same place, ESPN. It's really fun.
1: Josh, football game, home. How are we feeling?
4: We're feeling pretty good. We're going to win. I know they do have a couple good players. Their defensive end, number 0, is pretty good. We're doing a lot of scouting report on him. Football team's pretty good this year. Lost 2 games that shouldn't really have been lost. Relationship's pretty good. A lot of camaraderie and brotherly love around the team.
2: I saw USC girls volleyball. Harper got posted. Our good friend Harper Bow got posted for something. I don't understand what goes on with volleyball, but Sydney, do you want to explain that?
3: Basically, on varsity, there's this thing called all section, and basically there's 3 all section teams. One, the first all section team is like very good. Our 3 seniors got first all section. We have one senior and one junior on second team all section. And then our friend Harper's on third team all section with 2 other people. And it's just like get recognized for how like good you are on the team. And she plays a lot as a sophomore on varsity. So it's very cool.
1: For Youth Express, this is Natalie,
3: Sydney,
2: Christina,
4: Josh,
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7: Hello, my name is Shailese, and I'm a 12th grade student at City Charter High School. You are listening to an artist statement recorded in the Youth Media Center at SLB Radio. This piece I will be discussing is for the Leadership Excellence Access and Persistence Program's end of year showcase. So I am someone that likes to work with a plethora of different mediums that I really like. Like, I love music, I like to make music and listen to music. I write, I draw, I paint, I sculpt, and I sing sometimes, but I also love to dance. And I still struggle with like what I favor the most, but overall, I aim to bring out like a silenced perspective and to show more awareness to the internal factors to someone's life and how what's going on the inside can affect someone and how sometimes you can't focus on the outside world because of how much is going on inside, you know? The main mediums that I use that inspire me are music, written work, and dance. Music because people are drawn to what they like to hear, because listening is like really easy for most rather than like reading. It's more efficient. You can do it pretty much anywhere. And if people like what they're hearing, they're going to be more inclined to hear it.

0: Written work is something that's very, it's very underrated in my opinion. And when something is written or stored, I feel like that's eternal. Like those words become eternal. Be it like a script, a memoir, a book, something of that nature. It doesn't go anywhere. Even if it gets written down repeatedly, it doesn't go anywhere. And dance, I feel, is a very underrated art form. Like, a lot of people do it, but I don't really see people considering it as art, you know? It explores self-expression and storytelling through a more physical way that a lot of people may not understand. And like I said, I'm a dancer. I've been a dancer since I was, what, 3, 4? And I've explored all different kinds, be it hip-hop, contemporary, lyrical, jazz, acro. A lot of different kinds of dance can bring about a different feeling, a different mood, a different vibe. You can do so much with dancing, even if it's just like a little TikTok dance that you see that you want to that you want to recreate. It still brings about an energy depending on how you do it and how well you do it. Yes, confidence does matter. It may not even be like the knowledge of knowing how to dance, but I love to dance because it just helps me bring my attention away from the world. It helps me de-stress just a little bit. And music kind of ties into that because music is something that I loved my entire life. I've been raised around it. I love it. I play a lot of instruments like drums, guitar, electric and acoustic. I play violin, viola, clarinet, saxophone. I know all of these instruments. And even just listening to it, like, I can barely explain how much I love it. It's just so astonishing to me. Making it and listening to it are both really great. It's a different kind of passion. It just sticks. Like, it sounds great. There's many different ways you can make music, be it through instrument or even with household items or just yourself. It's just so broad and it's so beautiful. Like, I love music a lot. I feel like it's just who I am. And before this gets a little bit long, I'm Shailese, and this is me signing off. Thank you.
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3: This is Charlie reporting from the Youth Media Center at SLB Radio. I'm 17 years old and in the 12th grade at City Charter High School. Everyone at some point has experienced being stereotyped. People naturally make assumptions about others based on whatever basic information they can gather from someone. Things like speech habits, attire, physical features, and beliefs, for example. After talking with some students in my class, the most common theme I heard was being categorized by presentation. The way we express ourselves is a vital part of our identity, but people's perceptions of us can impact that. Having expectations placed on us can be really stressful, and some people will find it easier to refrain from expressing their identity so other people can be comfortable, even if that means sacrificing their own comfort. What many people need to learn is that how a person chooses to present themselves does not equate with their own preconceived beliefs. Physical appearance does not equal identity. My own experience with this, as a queer person, has been impacting me since childhood. Growing up, my parents reflected their opinions of appearance on me, telling me I couldn't wear certain outfits because I'll look poor or overweight or various other, according to them, negative things. Hearing their opinions on people at stores or at their work formed the way I perceived others and also myself. Comments like, "They're too fat to be wearing that, they look gay in that outfit," or "She needs to shave, that's disgusting," made me overanalyze how I looked to other people. I would spend so much time adjusting how I walked and how I spoke, trying to ensure other people wouldn't think less of me for how I looked to them. There were so many expectations placed on me that I felt like I had to live up to. I couldn't express myself in the way I was comfortable with. And then the pandemic happened. There's a wonderful opinion piece from the New York Times called "Coming Out in a Pandemic" that showcases queer people's experience in the pandemic and how it gave them the opportunity to embrace their identity in ways they couldn't before. There's one quote specifically that really resonated with me, and that's, "I had to work at girlhood. Boyhood came more naturally." The pandemic gave me and many others time to think deeply about identity and engage with other queer voices that I hadn't had a chance to hear before. Being isolated from outside opinions, except those of my parents, I was able to figure out what I was comfortable with in regards to labels and style and similar things. They weren't particularly thrilled by these new developments, especially with how much more masculine I was beginning to present, but I was able to value my own sense of comfort as opposed to theirs. I'm much more secure in my identity now that I was given that period of reflection. And to quote from the article again, I think I would have gotten to those questions about myself at some point, but not for a while. It feels like the pandemic did that across many sectors, accelerated the growth or decay of different organizations already trending in that direction. In my discussions with my peers, there was a common theme of gender roles, specifically being pressured to partake in certain activities and dress a certain way. Something I related to was the experience of being labeled as male or female based on how you're presenting. People tend to assume that anyone who is presenting in a way that seems feminine, meaning anyone that is wearing feminine clothes, makeup, or jewelry, are automatically female. Obviously, we know that this is not true, but many people still struggle with this. Making assumptions is just basic human nature, and many people might not even realize that they're doing it. However, there certainly are people that still do. They say these things to hurt us and force their opinions on us because they see their beliefs as more important than ours. But there are more important issues than feminine men, masculine women, and androgyny. We have progressed as a society past the point of seeing pink and blue as gendered colors. I'm hopeful that in the future, these things will improve. Until then, it's important to remember that despite whatever you've been conditioned to believe, appearance does not equal identity.
4: This is Heather reporting from Youth Media Center at SLB Radio. I'm 22 years old and a sophomore at Carleton University. Humans have three spaces in which we exist. The first space is commonly defined as home, a place to live in our own surroundings. The second space is a work setting, whether that be school or employment, where humans are reduced to a productive role. So what is the third space? The third space is a sociocultural term coined by Ray Oldenburg in the 20th century to describe the integral part that communal spaces play in fostering social connection. This space serves as a gathering place for people to connect and create social bonds. These places are utilized for exchanging ideas and discussing the current events of the time. The third space was a designated area for people to come together to socialize and relax away from home or work that is either cheap or free. In my teenage years, my friends and I would walk to the Carnegie Library after school. This was a place that we could sit and talk about what's going on in school or our lives and didn't have to worry about money. It was our third space. We had a plethora of resources at our disposal. We could make art, our own movies, or just get involved in different programs. However, I noticed as time progressed, I don't have a place to be besides school, work, and home. And when talking to others, it seems like I'm not the only one. I assumed it must come with age and more responsibilities. But this is an issue that deeply resonates with children and teens as well. It comes down to the structure of our society now, which has led to the disappearance of our third space. Our world has slowly become car dependent, leading areas to become less accessible to those who can't drive. Cities and towns used to be densely populated, containing many local businesses such as coffee shops, family-owned restaurants, boutiques, and bookshops that could be visited by foot. These were third spaces that were easily accessible that people gathered to relax and socialize. As more prominent corporations like big box department stores or fast food chains replace smaller local companies, our spaces have become reduced. I remember being a teenager in the summer and walking down to the Southside Works to go see a movie. It was a nice way to cure summer boredom and to get out of the house just for a little bit. I don't really go to the movies anymore, not after Southside Works went out of business. It was never about what was playing at the time. It was just a place to be that was close enough to get to. Euclidean zoning, a type of zoning that allows only one type of land per zone, has separated our living area from commercial areas, which leads to the gradual decline of having these businesses intertwined with the same areas we live in. Because of the separation, these spaces are placed in areas that are harder to reach by foot. Those who aren't able to access cars only have one option to have the ability to get to their third space, and it's public transit. However, public transit has become infrequent and unreliable in our country. In some areas, buses or trains don't come frequently enough, or don't come in certain areas at all, making these spaces inconvenient for them. The idea of the third space is somewhere we can relax and escape from home or work responsibilities, and we've found a way to replace the third space to fit our modern times. Social media has many of the same benefits as the third space. It allows us to engage with other people and get news about what's going on in our community and the current events of the world. It gives us access to communicate with others in a matter of seconds, not to forget the best part being we can engage with the third space anywhere at any time. As someone who relies on the bus as my main mode of transport, I found it easier to get sucked into TikTok. I don't have to wait 30 minutes for a bus, and then the additional time to get from point A to point B. I can escape from my life for a little while without getting up and going somewhere. I found TikTok a new form of third space. But as I continue to use this app as a place to relax, I find I get sadder and more anxious about the world around me. Social media deprives us of human interaction. Having an in-person bond is an essential aspect for humans to have. Without it, people become more anxious and insecure because of the isolation they face. People need physical interpersonal relationships to survive, which is why some European countries are implementing the 15-minute city project. This project is to help make our first, second, and third spaces accessible by just a 15-minute walk or bike ride, because we can't live if we don't have our third space. Us Pittsburghers pride ourselves in the community that we've built, but slowly being erased by the car-dependent structure of our city. We need to join this trend to bring our community back together.
5: This is a learning short from the Youth Media Center at SLB Radio. My name is Moss Brinzer, and I'm in the 12th grade at City of Bridges High School. This edition of Actor Actions is all about blocking. While you'll usually hear this word very literally employed in reference to goalkeepers or carpenters, performers have a more abstract definition. Blocking, sometimes known as staging and in dance as choreography, is the act of setting out a performer's specific position and movement on a stage or film set. For staged productions, blocking serves to help traffic through scene transitions, create an interesting picture, and ensure the audience has a clear view of the stage. Without it, a stage may become crowded, with people entering and exiting, or feel cluttered to the eye of the audience. In film, blocking serves as a rehearsal of sorts for actors and camera operators. It gets each member of the crew and cast on the same page so the actors stay clearly visible on camera throughout a take and don't bump into equipment or crew members during the actual take. Though blocking in film was more crucial before digital recordings, when each wasted second of the physical film cost the production material resources, it still serves to block inconsistency, frustration, and mistakes today, bringing stories to the stage and screen with greater ease. Thanks for tuning in. This is Moss, signing off from the Youth Media Center at SLB Radio. Actor Actions is a series that covers all the vocab you need for theater. Break a leg.
6: From the Youth Media Center at SLB Radio, this is Olivia Ryakovich. On December 2nd, James Fogarty, Executive Director of A-Plus Schools, gave the 20th anniversary report to the community. As an independent, nonprofit organization, A-Plus Schools works with Pittsburgh Public Schools to address issues that affect learning and connect community resources to places that can make an impact. For the 2024 report, Fogarty explored various issues occurring in Pittsburgh Public Schools, such as racial economic segregation, unequal access to resources, and disparate opportunities for enrichment and academic success. These issues impact schools' chronic absenteeism, suspensions, academic growth, academic proficiency, and student readiness for colleges and their careers. As a senior at a nearby high school, my interest was piqued by a graph showing that 12th graders reported the highest levels of chronic absenteeism when compared to other K-12 grade levels. Referencing one of Fogarty's previous presentation points, I also noted that Pittsburgh Public Schools offer significantly varying numbers of AP courses across different schools. This led me to question the connection between these two factors, as many of my senior peers have already exhausted all available courses and now attend school for only a few classes each day. Fogarty explains ways we can keep seniors engaged in learning when battling limited class options.
7: Perry was a school that was only able to offer like the same arts elective to seniors who'd already taken it, and they didn't have another option. So one of the things that they've done is restructured the calendar a little bit. So they're working with Urban Impact, Partner for Work, and others to do some career exploration within kind of a seminar course. I think ultimately where we'd like to go and figure out with the district is how can you do more of the release, you know, the leave to learns, as the folks in Big Picture Learning talk about, for kids to be able to do the types of internships that you're doing right now, which is school, right? Like you're getting a learning experience, right? So my hope is that we can figure out how are other districts around us, like Northgate. We went out and visited West Allegheny to see how they're doing it, and then to figure out what we can do to make sure that it's compliant and that it's actually high quality, right? So we know it can be done. The question is, how do we implement it here? And we're trying to take a pilot approach with our support of what's going on at Perry.
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8: 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I'm in 11th grade at Montour High School, and you're listening to Youth Express. 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
10: This is Prashna reporting from the Youth Media Center at SLB Radio. I'm 17 years old and in the 12th grade at Brashear High School. How would you feel if you were treated like a disease based on something you couldn't control? Hindu girls experience it once every month. In Hinduism, girls who are on their period are given many restrictions, such as they are not allowed to enter temples, participate in any religious activities or religious settings, cannot touch the food or water that someone else is going to intake, cannot cook or even touch the stove anyone else is going to use, and cannot touch anyone in general. Back in the day, people used to put girls on their period in small straw houses with not very good living circumstances. And some people would come and take advantage of those girls, making it overall very unsafe. I find this practice to be very outdated and unnecessary, and I do not believe that it is something I would pass on to the next generation. Some people argue that this practice is so that women could rest, but women are allowed and expected to do other chores such as broom, clean, mop, laundry, etc. So is it really for rest? The disease that we can't control is a natural part of our system, and growing up in that environment makes young girls such as myself feel as though we're disgusting when we're on our periods, when it's just our bodies being normal and functioning properly. For 1 week every month, you're placed under many restrictions due to a bodily function out of your control. Would you have anything to say against it? For Youth Express, this is Prashna signing off.
3: This is Charlie reporting from the Youth Media Center at SLB Radio. I'm 17 years old and a senior at City Charter High School. On November 15th, 2023, the USDA officially released an updated version of its Plant Hardiness Zone map. This is the first update in almost a decade, with the last updated zone map being released in 2012. The Plant Hardiness Zone map is a tool used by gardeners and researchers to determine what plants are the best fit for specific microclimates. The updated map shows that the continental United States is roughly 2.5 degrees Celsius warmer than its predecessor showed, and has pushed almost half the country into a warmer half zone. Pittsburgh, which used to be in Zone 6A according to the 1999 map, then Zone B in the 2012 map, is now largely 6B with portions of 7A running through it. Gardeners in some locations have now found themselves able to grow new types of flowers, vegetables, fruits, and other plants that would not have survived the colder climates. Many gardeners are not surprised by these changes, having known for years that it was no longer accurate. While they are excited by the prospect of growing new plants, many gardeners are also concerned by the implications of the updated map. Megan London, a gardening consultant in Hot Springs, Arkansas, said, "We're excited, but in the back of our minds, we're also a little wary. In the back of our mind, we're like, that means things are warming up. So what does that mean in the long run?" Whether you dabble in the dirt or consider yourself a professional gardener, everyone is aware of the temperature changes. The sweet little grannies here are just heartbroken. They can't grow their tomatoes. It's so much hotter, the tomatoes burn, says a gardener in Florida. Climate change has been a known issue since the 1970s, and winter weather averages have changed by 20 degrees since then. While new plants are able to be grown in these changing climates, that also means existing plants are struggling to survive there. We're seeing firs as an example that really like those cooler zones really struggle with the winter warmth and desiccation, the winds, the dryness, said Kim Todd, a professor and extension landscape specialist. Global warming plays a significant role in deciding what can be planted where. The updated Plant Hardiness Zone map is a reminder of the need for climate action. If you want to learn more about this, you can go to usda.gov.
11: 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This has been Charlie. Thank you for listening.
5: Hi, this is Moss reporting for Youth Express. I have with me Jaden.
12: I'm Jaden Greening, and I'm an 18-year-old senior at Pittsburgh Kappa 6 through 12, and I make movies.
5: Today we're going to be talking about your first film experience and just film in general. So let's start with, how long have you been doing film?
12: I think I've been doing film since 2023 or two or three, yeah.
5: So what would you say you do the most of, like your role and your style?
12: Well, I think just by default, I write the most because you write a lot that doesn't get made. So I spend a lot of time writing. And then next, probably really producing other people's and my own work.
5: Is that your favorite role on set?
12: No, I do like directing the most. It's just the way the cookie crumbles.
5: What genre would you say that you make the most?
12: Definitely drama. Trying to extend into some psychological thriller stuff right now, but currently drama, yeah.
5: So would you say there was an inciting incident that got you into film, or would you just say it was gradual?
12: It was pretty inciting. I had a friend who had consistently done the 48-hour film festival with her ex-boyfriend until they broke up. And she knew I had a camera, and I did photography. And she was just like, hey, like, I know you have a camera. Do you want to do this project with me? And I was like, I guess. I had no idea what I was getting into, honestly. We shot the movie on my Canon Rebel T7 with stock lenses. So it was pretty bad, but...
5: Would you consider that to be your first film?
12: Yeah, I would say that was the first real thing that I did outside of, like, stupid little projects for class, yeah.
5: Yeah, can you tell me some more about it?
12: Okay, so the title was Do You Ever Just Think? And it was a teen dark comedy was the theme that we were given. It was a dark comedy. I put that in air quotes because, it was dark for my, like, 14-year-old mind. So it really wasn't quite so dark. And it was more just, like, offensive a little bit. But it was about this group of, I think it was five teenagers or maybe four. Who get lost in the woods while tripping. And that was the movie. And one of the friends goes missing and they think a bear ate him, but it turns out that the bear sounds that they were hearing was just that friend throwing up in a different area of the woods.
5: Huh. What did you do for that film? You said you brought the camera.
12: I did, like, me and my friend did basically everything. We wrote it together. We directed it together. She was in it, and I was operating the camera, obviously. I edited it, unfortunately. And, yeah, that's about it. But so I was very involved for that one.
5: How did that project go for you?
12: Well, the camera died in the middle of shooting in the woods, and we had to film the rest on my phone, which was obviously not ideal. The audio was much better after we switched to my phone, though, I will say. And then, afterwards, the reason that I guess I stuck with it was, every movie gets screened for better or for worse for the 48. So I got to see my movie on the screen and I saw all these people watching it and I realized that that was something that I wanted to do again.
5: What do you think came naturally to you on set?
12: Okay, yeah, for sure. Something that was really natural for me due to my background in theater was working with the actors, which is why I love directing so much. It's so... Not exhilarating, I guess. No, exhilarating. To pull a good performance out of an actor who either doesn't think they can do it or wasn't doing it before. And, seeing them finally, like, get into the character and give, like, a great performance is just really incredible. Hard part would definitely be planning is difficult. And staying organized on set as well. When you don't have a big team of people behind you, as a director, it's super easy to get kind of lost in the sauce. And either lose track of time or lose track of what you need to be doing at a given moment. So that's definitely the hardest thing for me. I mean, it's what happens when you're kind of doing it by yourself as a director without a team behind you.
5: What other jobs have you done on set?
12: Okay, so I have acted in a couple short films. One that I produced and that was written by my girlfriend. And another one who a kind of acquaintance of mine... Now friend, but acquaintance at the time, reached out to me and knew that I did movies and had been on my sets before and asked me to act in his mob movie. And it was, you know, it turned out interestingly. Of course, it was a bunch of teenagers acting like mobsters, so there's that to consider. But all in all, it was a good experience. So acting is definitely like the most different thing than I usually do that I have done.
5: So do you think that being a youth filmmaker and casting mostly teenagers makes it any harder to find people that are right for the roles that you write?
12: Yes and no. A lot of teenagers are more willing to work for free, which is obviously a perk because people just want to, you know, they want to do things. And luckily, I'm pretty connected through my school, which is performing arts, and through theater programs I do, I meet a lot of people who are interested in acting. It is harder to find people for crew positions than you would expect. Not a lot of young people are as into film as you would expect either. So that's definitely more difficult. But actor-wise, sometimes it's hard to find people who, if you have a really specific type of role that's kind of different from the people that you know, it can be hard, yeah.
5: What do you think is the most important piece of advice that you would give to an aspiring filmmaker?
12: Surround yourself with people who want to do the same thing. The help that you receive on set can really make or break a production. With my bigger projects, my feature film projects, I would not have been able to finish them without the people that I surrounded myself with, besides the actors, unit production manager, people watching the scripts, script supervisors, that's what I'm trying to think of. So yeah, surround yourself with as many people on the crew side that really are dedicated to it as you can.
5: Yeah, and I just wanted to open it up to you, maybe to talk about just stuff I didn't ask about, or to promote a project that you're on.
12: Yeah, so I guess just a little bit more about some of the stuff I've done. I recently premiered my first feature film, How to Be Brave is the title. It's a teen drama about five friends who coincidentally meet in their high school parking lot and become really close after that. And when one of them dies, they all have to learn how to cope with that. And it kind of fractures the group until they eventually find each other again. I like to think it's pretty beautiful. It made some people cry at the premiere. I learned a lot from that project, though, just generally about film and what I want to do in the future. And then upcoming for me, I'm working on a feature film script. Working title is The Prophet, A Modern Tragedy. And it is a surrealist adaptation of Oedipus Rex, the Greek tragedy. Heavy on the adaptation. It's very loose, but it carries over a lot of themes. The main character is like really into Greek myths and storybooks, so that's why we wanted to lean into that. But yeah, that's my next project, and I'm writing it with my good friend Rocco Comoromeo.
5: Where can people find more about those?
12: You can find more on the Greening Productions Instagram page. That's the name of the sort of pseudo production company I run. Yeah, there's a lot of information about How to Be Brave there. We're working on a release now. Not a lot of information about this upcoming project, so you're probably the first to hear.
5: Awesome. And then I just wanted to ask one more question. Are there any organizations, institutions, groups that have really helped you as a filmmaker?
12: Honestly, no. I've kind of been slumming it out here by myself. Not by myself, with people, but not with any really organizations or anything like that. I would say I have been aided by my school in certain ways. You know, I mean, you make a lot of connections, and there are a lot of faculty members who are willing to help you. But yeah, I would say I've gained a lot from my school, but other than that, not much.
5: Would you say that flying mostly solo has had an effect on your journey as a filmmaker?
12: For sure. It's not a good thing. It is good to like kind of learn how to get your footing by yourself, because you kind of learn more of your own opinions about things and how you like to work. But at a point, it's probably important to kind of open up and branch out. I'm not really very well connected with any groups or anything, which is why I don't use the resources. But yeah, no, I definitely don't think it's a good idea to stay by yourself for as long as I have.
5: Thank you so much for coming on.
12: Yes, thank you for having me.
5: This has been an interview with Jaden for Youth Express. This is Moss, signing off.
13: Hi, this is Alex from SLB Radio, and today I'm going to be reviewing Tyler, the Creator's long-awaited eighth album, Chromacopia. Announced less than a month before its release, it was entirely written, recorded, and produced by Tyler himself. The album and various clips of it went viral on social media, creating a lot of anticipation for it. Along with the album, he announced a world tour to accompany it, along with various physical releases of the album and merch. Tyler never disappoints in his solo works, and this album, in my opinion, is a prime example of that. Chromacopia is unlike anything he's ever done before. I personally enjoyed every song on the album. Upon the album's release, however, the community had mixed reviews. So today, I'm going to give you a rundown on Chromacopia, and what's good, and what's iffy about it. Starting on the good things about the album, the production is really good. Every element is perfectly blended, and I didn't notice any unwelcome frequencies in any of the songs. The various instruments used in this album are also an important part of its identity. They stay true to Tyler's signature sound while also still feeling like Chromacopia. You may notice while listening that some of the synths and instruments will appear in a song and return in a later one. And also, a small thing I like about his style is that some of the synths are pitched up ever so slightly, and while it's a small change, it adds so much. The variety of the songs on this album is also one of its highlights. The album opens strong with Saint Chroma, which has everything you'd want in one of Tyler's songs. Songs like Darling I, Noid, and Take Off Your Mask share this. But then, the album takes a turn with songs like Tomorrow and Like Him, which in my opinion are some of the best songs on the album. They're unlike a lot of his other works, and they show that Tyler is willing to go in whatever direction he feels fits best with his vision for his music. I don't think there's anything I'd say that needs to be necessarily changed in the album. The only thing I notice is that the lengths of some of the songs could have definitely been cut down a little bit. Most of the songs on the album average about 3 to 4 minutes long, with a few exceptions which some would prefer shorter songs over. But sometimes a song just needs to be that long to be complete. If the song needs that length to fully convey an idea or story, it's understandable. At the time this review was originally written, I said that I agreed with some people online in saying that some of the songs felt like they didn't stand out. But as time went on and I let the album settle in, I could say that I don't think that there is a single skip on this album. Every song has its own unique vibe and meaning that may only be interpreted multiple listens later. With 14 songs on the album, listening to them all back to back may make the listener not be able to appreciate every song by itself until they listen more. I did so myself, and the songs that didn't stand out to me before are definitely growing on me. When you view this album as an individual project with its own story and meaning, and take into account that the album was entirely written and produced by one person, it is a very, very good album. Tyler said it himself on release day, to listen to the album with no distractions, no texting other people with live updates, no comparisons, just listen to the album with an open mind. Having done that multiple times, I will give Chromacopia by Tyler the Creator an 8.5 out of 10. Thank you for listening. This is Alex, signing off.
14: 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I'm in 11th grade at Montour High School, and you're listening to Youth Express. 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
15: Hello, hello, hello, and welcome to the Deep Dive Pod. It's your host, Lena, and unfortunately today I'm not joined with a guest, but that's not going to stop our interesting conversation. If you enjoy psychological shows, movies, and even books, this is definitely the podcast for you. Before we get started, I'm just going to let you guys know right now, I will be giving spoilers to the new season and episode of Black Mirror, Season 6, Episode 1, Jen is Awful. So if you haven't watched it, I suggest you turn this off now, give it a tune in, and come back. So, Black Mirror is an interesting show, to say the least. It's one of those shows where each episode is something different. So, each season, it doesn't necessarily have a theme, but each episode is something different. You can expect things under the realm of conspiracy theories, whether it's nonfiction, fiction. They've done tons of things talking about the metaverse, things that strike people's interest, they definitely cover. So one thing I realized while watching Black Mirror is that they're really known for doing predictive programming. And if anyone's unfamiliar with what predictive programming is, it's basically a theory that ideas, situations, and new technologies are carefully written into movies, TV shows, and books to groom the general population into accepting societal changes. This is according to conspiracy theorist Alan Watt. And some examples of these can be seen in shows like The Simpsons, where in Season 9, Episode 3, 1997, Marge reads the book to Bart titled Curious George and the Ebola Virus, which we now know that the Ebola virus outbreak wasn't well known to the public until 2014. Well, another example of this can be seen in a 1949 episode of The Merry Melodies, a cartoon, where a dog is freaking out over the idea of living in, quote-unquote, the city, and began screaming out his hallucinations. He stated that he saw the towers falling, and many perceived this to be alluded to 9/11. Another example is seen in the 2011 film Contagion, where doctors raced against time to develop a vaccine to halt the spread of a deadly virus that affected the respiratory system. The outbreak was first identified in China and originated from a bat. So, does it sound familiar? If not, it's COVID-19. Those are just a few examples, but that's pretty much the premise of what predictive programming does. And Black Mirror has done this a ton in their other seasons. Like I said, they talked about the metaverse before the metaverse was even a thing. They loosely alluded to implants like chips and things of that nature. Just tons of futuristic stuff that at the time we thought was so far-fetched and that it could never happen, but later we see it did come to pass. So let's get into Season 6, Episode 1. The show starts out with the main character, Joan, who was played by Annie Murphy. She's just going through her day-to-day life. She's a CEO at this corporation. She has a fiancé. And she wakes up, gets dressed, goes to work. You know, the normal. While at work, she keeps getting texts from her ex. And she keeps ignoring them, trying to suppress them, trying to hide them. Later on, we find out that she actually meets up with this ex and they actually share a kiss. Another scene shows her at work where she had to fire somebody and she kind of got into an altercation with them, just a back and forth. And she also went to her therapist that day and talked about her new lifestyle with her fiancé, Krish. She talks about how she misses the sporadic lifestyle of her ex. Later on that day, after she leaves her therapist's office, like I had mentioned previously, she links up with her ex and they actually share a kiss. After talking about, you know, Joan's new lifestyle and how her and her fiancé are doing, and Joan feeling obviously convicted, she decides that she's going to leave and go back home to her fiancé, Krish, where dinner is made and they decide to sit on the couch and watch a show. They open up the network Streamberry, which in the Black Mirror universe is basically the equivalent to what we have here, Netflix. I'm talking about from the logo to the overall setup of Netflix to how you have to pick who's watching. Black Mirror does a very good job of letting us know who they are trying to, I guess you could say, symbolize, or many people might think they're mocking Netflix. Whatever the case may be, we get the point as the viewer. So they sit down after dinner, open up Streamberry, and they're going through the list of shows where us as the viewers, if you're paying attention, you can actually pause and see that Black Mirror references old seasons and even upcoming episodes in Season 6. So an example is Lotch Henry, Truth Will Out, which is actually the next episode, which they have a, I guess you could say, thumbnail of as an option to watch. And I'm not going to spoil that. You guys should just watch that. I'm not going to spoil it. Anyways, they also have Maisie Day and other references from previous seasons of Black Mirror. And eventually, through scrolling, they find Joan is Awful. So they sit down, and at first, you know, like any of us would be, they're astonished. They're like, okay, what's going on here? What is this? They click on the episode. Joan is obviously very alarmed and kind of nervous in a way because she knows what she did that Monday. She knows that she talked about her fiancé in her therapist's office and that she, you know, cheated on him. So she's kind of hesitant to the overall idea of watching this. But per her fiancé's request, they give it a try. And it's also important to note that not just Joan watches this, not just Joan and her fiancé, but her coworkers, her ex, and even her mother go and watch this new episode of Joan is Awful. So Joan is Awful, the TV series, is basically about Joan's life. So they over-exaggerate Joan's life that day. They show her going to work, firing her employee, going to the therapist's office, and even sharing a kiss with her ex. All of this her fiancé sees, and in a fit of rage, decides to leave Joan. Joan being visibly upset, she has to gather herself, and the next day she goes into work to find out that not only she's seen this, but everybody else did. And everybody else that was in her life that day was also in the TV show. So later that day, she decides to go to her lawyer's office where they sit down and discuss this debacle about Joan is awful. Her lawyer basically explains to her that because she did not read the terms and conditions of Streamberry, that everything that they're showing is completely legal and that they can't sue anybody because she consented to them using her information. So Joan, obviously confused, is wondering, how did they know her phrases? How did they know what her hair looked like? How did they know what her coworkers were saying to her? All these very intimate details. And the way that her lawyer put it was basically, she used the example of, I'm sure you guys are familiar with this, like, have you ever been talking to a friend with, like, your iPhone in the room? And let's say you guys are talking about dog food. And then later that day, you scroll on Facebook or Instagram or wherever, and you see an ad about dog food. That's basically the example that her lawyer gives. And she explains that because people are listening through her phone, whether that be Apple or Streamberry, that's how these people are getting this information to put into a TV show. She also explains the idea of deepfake technology that's being used by a quantum computer. Now, for those who don't know what deepfake technology is, I'm not a tech nerd, so I'm going to do my best to explain this in a way that makes sense. Deepfake is basically kind of like a branch of AI where an actor who may have passed or may not be able to film a show or a movie can just simply have their face copy and pasted onto somebody's random body, basically. I think the most popular and, like, recent example of this is Kobe Bryant showing up in a Kendrick Lamar music video. I personally didn't watch the video, nor did I listen to the song, but I did see clips of it, and he had other celebrities. I believe Kanye West may have been in it, but it was all deepfake. Basically, it was all pictures of maybe Kendrick, I'm not sure, but different celebrities and athletes, musicians' faces copy and pasted onto his face to then show the audience and make them think, you know, Kobe Bryant was in the music video. And to some, you know, deepfake is, it's very interesting, I guess you can say, depending on your stance. To me, it's very scary because there's its downsides and its upsides, of course. When you're dealing with an actor that passed away, you know that can be very sad. But it could also be used to sabotage people, and that's how Black Mirror used it in Joan is Awful. So for those who have seen Black Mirror, you know that they are notorious for dropping Easter eggs. And they kind of do this. When Joan and her lawyer are sitting down, her lawyer in the adapted show, basically the show that Joan is seeing on Streamberry, that show. Her lawyer is played by Wumi Masuko. And I'm pretty sure Black Mirror is notorious for this. It's kind of, if you haven't watched Black Mirror, for some reason, if you're still listening to this and haven't watched it, Black Mirror, it can kind of be compared to American Horror Story in the sense that they kind of reuse different actors and actresses. So while each episode may be different, you may see another actor or actress in another episode, but they won't be playing the same person that they played previously. So basically, they use the actor Masuku, who had made an appearance in a previous episode called Playtest, and some speculate that this implies that Masuku signed her life away to be used as a deepfake actor. I don't know if I believe that. Maybe a coincidence. After sitting down and discussing all this with her lawyer, she, of course, goes home and opens up Streamberry to find that there's yet another episode of Joan is Awful. And at this point, Joan is fed up. She's ready to make a spectacle out of this whole Joan is Awful extravaganza, if you will. So it's important to go over some of the actors and actresses that are in this film. And Salma Hayek is one of them. Salma Hayek actually plays herself, and she also plays the Joan that we see on TV. So not the quote-unquote real Joan, but she plays the Joan that Joan watches on Streamberry, if that makes sense. So the real Joan has this cheeky idea, I guess you can put it, of loading up on cheeseburgers and taking a laxative, and she literally goes to some random person's wedding and poops on the aisle in a church. It's crazy. But she does this as a way of giving the viewer something to really look at. And also trying to trigger Salma Hayek, because at this point, Salma Hayek has not done anything in retaliation to the show Joan is Awful. So, of course, Salma Hayek sees this and she freaks out. She goes to her lawyer. Obviously, this is all in the show, of course. And they discuss the same thing that Joan and her lawyer discussed about the whole reading through your terms and agreements and your contracts. And basically, Salma finds out that there is nothing that she can do to stop this whole deep fake debacle, I guess you could put it. So she decides to find where Joan lives, and she knocks on her door. So we're talking about Salma Hayek. She knocks on her door, and she confronts Joan, and they basically team up to have the brilliant idea of going to the Streamberry office and basically demanding some type of justice, destroying this quantum computer, whatever is being used to create this show. They're going to try to find a way to destroy it. So they get to the Streamberry office and they're sneaking around. They go to the basement. They're trying to find this quantum computer. And while doing this, the CEO of Streamberry is being interviewed by an interviewer. And this is where Joan and Salma Hayek find out that Joan is Awful is just a test run. So this isn't even really like the full extent of what the Blank is Awful series could be about. The reason why I say Blank is Awful is because every user that is subscribed to Streamberry that agreed to the terms and conditions has their own version of a show. So it's not just Joan is Awful. There could be a Lena is Awful. There could be a Michaela is Awful. So on and so forth. So it's not just Joan is Awful. Joan is Awful is just kind of a pilot series to see if the public will like it. So the CEO of Streamberry goes on to explain why she's doing this. She goes on to explain why it has to be a Blank is Awful series. Why can't it be Blank is Awesome? And she explained that the public likes seeing almost the misery of someone's situation. They like to see the negatives. They don't really care to see why somebody's being a good person. They want to see the drama, basically. And she does a really good job of explaining, you know, how things like this work. And she actually tells the interviewer that she has a season coming out as well. And the CEO of Streamberry explains that she plans to push this forward and give everybody their own series. So now we fast forward. We're in the basement. Salma and Joan are trying to find this quantum computer. And they talked to the security guard. Obviously, the conversation was not this civil. They kind of snuck up on him. He got scared. It kind of gets confusing here, so pay attention. They bust into the basement where they find a security guard. The security guard is obviously startled, ready to call security. Salma actually threatens to break his arm if he does call security. And the security guard basically explains that the Joan that we all think is the real Joan isn't even the real Joan. So remember how I mentioned that Joan in this series or this episode is being played by Annie Murphy? Annie Murphy is actually just Annie Murphy. So when they get down to this basement, the security guard explains that Joan is just Annie Murphy unknowingly playing Joan. It's crazy. So the security guard basically alludes to this idea that we are all in assimilation, and basically if you don't know that you're in assimilation, you're never going to be able to break out of this said simulation. So Annie Murphy, realizing that she's not even Joan, kind of contemplates that she's even going to destroy this quantum computer. But then the real Joan, the real Joan, I guess you could say, kind of speaks through Annie Murphy in a way, and they decide that they need to break this quantum computer in order to stop this whole madness. So quantum computer gets broken, and it then cuts to a scene where we see Annie Murphy just playing as herself, and we see the real live action Joan, which is just a random woman who obviously did all the things that the show portrayed, but just a random woman, literally. And the real Joan goes back to her regular life. She ends up getting put on house arrest for, you know, sneaking into Streamberry and breaking the computer. And so does Annie Murphy. And that's pretty much how the episode ends. It just kind of ends the viewer questioning whether or not this is all plausible. So this is kind of where I get into my feedback and, I guess, overall critique of the show itself. So I explained to you guys that the ending is quite confusing. I'm still kind of trying to grapple with how Joan isn't the real Joan and how Annie Murphy is Joan. It's just so confusing. But one thing I can say is that while watching this, it didn't necessarily make me think that Netflix or Hulu or any other streaming service would be ballsy enough to pull something like this off. What do you guys think? I honestly think that this could be some form of predictive programming, but I just can't see Netflix making a show about me. There's just kind of gaps in the episode that maybe after I watch it again, I'll be able to come back and give you guys updates. But an example could be the fact that the actress, Salma Hayek, that was playing Joan on Streamberry, she had Joan's exact hairstyle. She had her exact outfit. Every character that was in the Streamberry film of Joan and Awful, they had the exact outfits, cars, houses, whatever. And it's kind of confusing because we don't ever find out how they knew, you know, what Joan was wearing. At least from what the viewer standpoint, I didn't see Joan take a selfie of her outfit and post it like on a social media page or even mention what she had on. So that's kind of an unanswered question for me, I would say. But going back to, you know, the whole idea of predictive programming, I definitely do believe in it, but I don't know if it would happen to this extent. I will say that while watching this, I was actually getting my hair done, and I pulled out my phone and had to go to Netflix to read the terms and conditions, because I think that although Black Mirror, this episode was kind of far-fetched, it definitely did spark a conversation of the importance of reading contracts, reading terms and conditions, because it's not a taboo, you know, subject for us, especially my generation being so young, to kind of just skip down to the end of the terms and conditions document and just click accept, not reading. You know, I could be selling my left liver to watch Netflix and I would never know until the time happens for them to come and collect it. And the fact that I couldn't say, oh no, you can't do this to me, well, yes they can, because I signed the terms and conditions. So it's very interesting. Like I said, it's very interesting to say the least. But I do want to know everybody's thoughts. What do you guys think? Do you think this is too far-fetched? Do you think that this could happen in the future? Maybe I'll update you guys in 3 years and maybe I'll have an episode about me. Lena is awful, which I don't think I am, but you never know. Anyways, thank you for tuning in to the first episode of the Deep Dive Pod. Thank you.
16: My name is Travis Pritchard, and I'm reviewing The Anderson Manor, made into a haunted house on October 24th to October 27th. Built circa 1830, now a frat house owned by Omega Sci-Fi, I volunteered there since my cousin is a Q, and in my opinion, it is very interesting. I helped my cousin take pictures and interviewed him after getting out the house. I think the best and favorite part is running after them after the interview. They don't expect me to be right there or ahead of them when I run. In fun fact, I was faster than everybody that ran. Some tried to race me, then gave up when they see me pass by them. I think the main part was a lot of people crying after, even grown men and women getting scared. There was even kids that cried and quit before they even got into the house. So in all, everything was fun. The only things I didn't like were some kids saying that they wasn't scared or saying that we could have did better. Even the target audience, which was the younger kids, tried to say that they wasn't scary, or they tried to deny how scary the house actually was. I even went in the house, but since I'm older, it wasn't really scary for me. and also considering I watch a lot of horror movies back at home, and I've watched a lot of horror movies as a kid, but it was a nice little setup. They had big animatronics that were clowns, scarecrows, and skeletons. At least three animatronics were clowns. Also met a former Bengals NFL player who was also a Q, and he was chasing with me too. So I think, in all, it was very fun. The Anderson Manor / Haunted House is open from October 24th to October 27th and is a fundraiser for 11th graders going on an HBCU tour. For more information about it, go to www.ghostsinat.com. That's www.ghostsinat.com.

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0: This is an investigative report from the Youth Media Center at SLB Radio. My name is Heather, and I'm a 12th grade student at Oakland Catholic High School. Did you know that giraffe tongues are 18 to 20 inches long? Last week, I visited the Pittsburgh Zoo and saw my favorite animal, giraffes. At the zoo, I met a giraffe named Socks and marveled at his beauty. I love giraffes, however, I don't know much about them. I wondered, why are giraffes the way they are with blue tongues, long necks, and horns on their heads? So I did some digging and found a lot of cool facts. Giraffes have blue, black, or purple-colored tongues because of extra melanin, which determines animal pigmentation. Giraffes have darker tongues to prevent getting sunburnt on hot and sunny days when they eat from tall trees. Speaking of trees, giraffes have well-known long necks, but did you know that giraffes have the same number of neck vertebrae as humans? They just happen to develop differently. In fact, most mammals have 7 neck vertebrae. While the human's vertebrae can be around 4 inches each, a giraffe's vertebrae can stretch up to 10 inches each, giving them their iconically large necks. They are so different in length because giraffes evolved to reach high places for their food without straining themselves. Another curious thing about giraffes is their horns. The horns on the head of a giraffe are called ossicones. Ossicones are a part of a giraffe's head which start as a bony core surrounded by cartilage when they are newborns. The ossicones are not fully attached to their skulls, so birthing is easier and safer. As they mature, the cartilage develops into a bone structure that becomes fully connected to their head and is used as a weapon in combat. Male giraffes often fight with their necks, which is referred to as an action called necking. When necking, the extra weight from the ossicones is extremely beneficial and can make or break a fight. Some final fun facts about giraffes are they can live up to 25 years, no two giraffes have the same spotted pattern, and giraffes' necks cannot reach the ground, so when they drink, they have to bend their legs to get low enough. Giraffes are fascinating creatures with so many things to learn about them. While giraffes may seem strange or unusual, each special feature about them is there for a reason. If you're looking for more information on giraffes, you can visit informational zoo websites. For example, I use the Cleveland Zoological Society website, National Geographic, and YouTube. Or you could even go to the Pittsburgh Zoo to see Socks the giraffe yourself. Thanks for listening. 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
2: This is a learning short from the Youth Media Center at SLB Radio. My name is Moss Brinzer, and I'm in the 12th grade at City of Bridges High School. This edition of Actor Actions is all about iambic pentameter. If you're a theater person, you've almost certainly heard this term in reference to classical plays like the work of Shakespeare, but what does it actually mean? Well, iambic pentameter is a type of iamb, one of the 5 poetic feet, which are rhythms used in poetry. Iamb rhythm sounds like a heartbeat, da-dum, with an unstressed beat followed by a stressed beat. The penta in pentameter indicates this heartbeat is used 5 times. This sounds like da-dum, da-dum, da-dum, da-dum, da-dum. Shakespeare used this rhythm all the time, but my personal favorite is in Act 2, Scene 2 of Romeo and Juliet, where Romeo implores Juliet to arise, fair sun, and kill the envious moon. Be sure to give this a try at home. You'll be surprised at how naturally the words flow. Thanks for tuning in. This is Moss, signing off from the Youth Media Center at SLB Radio. Actor Actions is a series that covers all the vocab you need for the theater world. Break a leg.
3: This is Cole. I am in 9th grade at Montour High School, and you're listening to Youth Express. Catch the future.
4: Right now, though, we're going to introduce you to 4 people who have taken part in a program called Writing the Tough Stuff. And Creative Nonfiction put this program together. You'll get a chance to hear pieces from each of them. And first, I'd like you to simply meet each of them. And why don't we start with Sarisa, and we'll work our way around. I'll let you introduce yourself if you have a shout out or acknowledgement you want to make. Perfect chance to make it. Okay. Good morning.
5: Good morning. My name is Sarisa Morsain. I'm 16. I'm from, I go to Lincoln Park Performing Arts Charter School as a writing and publishing major. And I want to give a shout out to my department and all of the students in there and to my friends and family.
4: And this is your junior year?
5: Oh, yeah, I'm a junior.

0: I'm just curious, and it's nice to meet you.
1: Nice to meet
0: and,
1: you, too.
0: Welcome. Let's meet now who is on your right.
2: Hi, I'm Anthony Wiles. I'm a sophomore at Swickley Academy. I don't really have anyone to shout out.
0: That's okay. Have you, where did you do your freshman year, also at Swickley Academy?
2: Mm-hmm. I've been there since eighth grade. Before that, I went to North Hills.
0: Okay, so you've had some time out there. I was curious about the adjustment.
2: Oh, yeah. Similar.
0: I would imagine so. Then let's meet who is on your right. Good morning.
3: Good morning. My name is Jay Volk. I go to West Allegheny High School. I'm in my senior year, currently 17, turning 18 in a week. So,
0: what day is your birthday?
3: December 5th.
0: Mine is the 7th, so we're close. We're just a fellow Sagittarian here. Do you know what you're going to do after your senior year?
3: I'm planning on going to Chatham to pursue a career as a high school guidance counselor. So,
0: excellent. Yeah. Gosh, I think everybody would agree we need more high school guidance counselors in this world. And let's meet our final person.
4: Hello, my name is Emmy Villakubiak, and I go to Pittsburgh Kappa. I'm in 11th grade, and I'm in the musical theater department, not the writing department.
0: Excellent. Well, it's nice to meet you. That means you hang out with Chris Latta, among other people,
4: I would
0: imagine. That's a great program there. So before you share your pieces, can anybody explain what you actually did with creative nonfiction in general, what this process was all about? Just jump right in.
1: So creative nonfiction is essentially a magazine that's, I think, was created by Lee Gutkin, who's known as the godfather of creative nonfiction. Creative nonfiction is essentially like nonfiction, which is real life events with a creative twist to it, like with flowery language or more poetic sentences, or just writing things how you remember them. And what we do at Creative Nonfiction is basically every Wednesday we sit down, we eat dinner, and we read stuff from other creative nonfiction writers, and we talk about the rules of writing and give each other advice, and then we write a bunch of things about the tough stuff for teens. And
0: what are the rules of writing, or at least some of them?
4: So every week she gives us a new, Julie Albright, our instructor, and Becca Zayla, I don't know their last name, and everyone is shaking their head, so no one knows their last name. Every week they give us a new writer who has written down some guidelines for creative nonfiction writers. Some of those are from Roxane Gay, or I can't think of anyone else right now, but...
0: Okay, but they're different techniques that people have come up with as constraints to help you write. Mm-hmm. Or can you give examples of what some of those rules might be? And I'm not trying to put you on the spot, but could they be things like use the first person when possible?
1: I have the people right
4: here.
1: Okay.
4: So Margaret Atwood's was, my personal favorite was, prayer might work or reading something else or a constant visualization of the Holy Grail that is the finished published version of your resplendent book. All right. Resplendent.
0: That's resplendent. So these are really techniques to help you get through blocks or to just keep.
1: I think it's essentially like, making events as real as they were. So, like, you can't pretend something happened that didn't. For example, if you got into a car accident and you were the driver, you can't say somebody else was the driver because that can technically be used against you as, like, defamation of character or something like that.
0: So creative nonfiction in particular, you are really held to that standard of the nonfiction part.
4: Yes.
0: Right? It's not a case of... embellishing mm-hmm. something or a story based on real events. The Fred Rogers movie that many people have been talking about while it's based on true events, they've embellished the story, yeah. and it's yeah. a beautiful day in the neighborhood. So that would not be a work of creative
1: yeah.
0: nonfiction.
1: Creative nonfiction is not being based off of events. It's what happened.
4: And paraphrasing is allowed, but not like making things up, like
1: yeah.
4: the father character and Beautiful Day in the Neighborhood.
0: Right, right. I imagine there are sort of an ethical guideline towards it's probably okay to leave things out that mm-hmm. are truly insignificant, but you can't sugarcoat something or leave something out
1: yeah.
0: Because you simply don't want if it's essential, it needs
1: yeah.
0: to be included.
1: And a lot of authors, like, if they change a name or leave a name out, they will put a preface at the beginning of their piece to essentially say, like, this person's name was changed for the person for privacy reasons or something like that.
0: So I'm looking forward to having each of you share the piece you brought. I'm curious if you're comfortable, what drove you to this program? You almost have a passion for writing, I would think. But are there any other reasons you wanted to take part in this?
3: I partook in last year's workshop, actually, and so I came back for this year's. Pretty much the same theme with creative nonfiction. But what got me into writing was an 8th grade English teacher of mine who really encouraged it. And during that time, I was struggling a lot with depression, my personal gender identity, and sexual orientation. So I've been writing for several years now, and it is to help me cope with, like, the tough stuff. So
0: that's great. So even if writing stays with you and may not be published or shared, it's still really therapeutic, right?
4: Exactly.
0: You were about to, somebody was going to jump in. Just feel free.
1: Yeah, I was also with Jay last year, a part of the last CNF workshop that we did. And I was actually told about it by my writing and publishing teachers who, we studied Lee Gookin's work, and I heard Lee Gookin, and I was like, oh my gosh, I need to meet this man. And last year, I just remember the workshop being so therapeutic and supportive. Everyone was so loving and accepting of each other, and whatever you say in that room does not leave that room. Those people truly care about you.
0: And it's all teens in your case, right? Except I guess the facilitator is an adult. How many are there? I know it's more than you four, right?
4: 16?
0: So
2: I think it might be 12.
4: 12? Okay.
0: So roughly a dozen or so. That's mm-hmm. great. Any other comments about what attracted you to the program?
2: So I have, I guess, always been writing nonfiction ever since I was little. And I did dibble and dabble in fiction, but mainly just sticking to nonfiction stories. But I never consider myself that good of a writer until, oh wait, I do have a shout out. So a family friend of ours who's also the mother of one of my fellow classmates, Miss Terry Washington, she's the one who recommended that I apply for this workshop. And it was the first time I had heard of creative nonfiction, so I was like, oh, I've been doing this forever, but I just never knew there was a thing for it. I just thought it was writing or whatever.
0: I'm fascinated yeah. you did that when you were very young, mm-hmm, because I think most very young children are thinking yeah. about fantasy mm-hmm. or very much fiction, mm-hmm. But you were writing real things when you were
2: yeah.
0: young.
2: Yeah, like in kindergarten, I won a writing award for my school because I wrote a little like research pamphlet on dinosaurs and I like illustrated it. So I guess like ever since I've been writing, I've always been writing nonfiction because I will say I have a very deep love for history. I want to be a historian whenever I graduate from school. But I think that's been a driving force in a lot of things I do, especially my writing, is trying to tell historical stories or true stories, but in a creative way.
0: Does creative nonfiction have to be self-directed, or can it include descriptions of events that you are not a part of?
1: Well, I would definitely argue that it does not have to be self-driven, because Truman Capote wrote In Cold Blood how many years ago? And that's technically, it could be considered creative nonfiction. He put himself in that situation, but he wasn't there for the murders, but he did write the book, and some argue that his version of things is not the most correct thing in the world, but he still told that story and it still sold millions of copies worldwide. So I think as long as you're doing your research and you're interviewing people who are in that situation and you have the facts, then you can write that story.
0: Interesting. Because I immediately jumped to personal reflective writing, but it needn't be. And Anthony just got me thinking about that. You certainly weren't around for the dinosaurs. Emmy, what drew you to the program?
4: I don't honestly remember. So for the longest time, me and my mother have been talking about writing a musical together, because I write music mainly, and she has taken playwriting classes in the past. So I think what happened was we were looking for some sort of writing workshop where we could do that, and she stumbled upon this, and she was like, well, you write this stuff too. So she just signed me up for it, submitted some of my work, and here we are.
0: Well, that's great. I'm excited and appreciative of each of you being here, and you each brought some work to share. Is there one of you that would like to go first?
4: Sure.
0: Okay, Emmy is first. Mm-hmm. And please, before you read, if there's a title or anything we need to know, please feel free to share it, and we'll get started with you, Emmy.
4: All right. So this was the first piece I ever wrote in creative nonfiction, this workshop. And I'm not sure what the prompt was. She usually gives us a prompt and then gives us like 15, 20 minutes to write. But this is called Percy Jackson's X. I was born loving stories, old, oldish, and new. Mythology was a closer friend than any till I met you. Right then, I felt like my favorite character inside my favorite book, the sassy smart girl who gets the main character to look at her, but ends up losing him to the bigger love interest, and left me standing still. Now, I don't remember my name in Rick Riordan's words. I just remember she sees the future, but only the bad parts. Did he write this character with me in mind? Because the moment I met you, I was terrified to lose you, but I did, to the bigger love interest. I still don't even remember my name, but one thing is for certain. I'm the one who sees that history repeats, then leaves me standing still. My only choice is to face it head on or be toppled by the wave of future heartache, because I know someone else will hit me broadside, shipwrecked, crew dead, ship's hulls wrecked with seaweed that I'll have to clean out for all eternity, and I'm not even the one who gets to breathe underwater.
0: Wow, I really like how you read that, too. You mentioned musical theater,
4: yeah.
0: So you must enjoy, I would imagine, being on stage.
4: Yes.
0: And sharing your work. That was terrific.
4: Thank you very much.
0: Thanks. Who would like to go next? You want to just go right down the road? So you heard from Emmy, and now you're going to hear from Jay.
3: This was one of the application pieces I wrote for creative nonfiction this year, and it's called Jessica. I'm stuck between pink clouds at sunrise, blue hues at sunset. I'm suspended in white stars, black space. My gender is a multiple choice test with no best answer. My gender is an essay prompt I don't know how to answer. My gender is the faded gray graphite I erase after labeling myself as A, female, no B, male, no C, neither, no D, all of the above, true or false, are you transgender, true or false, are you non-binary, true or false, are you happy to be alive, true or false, will you make it to the day you find the answer? I've been studying 17 years for the answers, but I'm still trapped between the nuances of what it means to be pink or blue or in between or a color only honeybees can see. I can't help but feel like I fail at being myself because I don't even know what being myself is. In my dreams, I'm a girl named Jessica. She's pretty and smart with flawless makeup on. She knows all the answers on test day. She wears overalls with a sweater striped in black and yellow. Her hair flows down like hot caramel on top of a vanilla sundae. Her voice is just as sweet. I wasn't born a Jessica. My voice is the buzz of hornet wings. I've built a nest around myself with baggy hoodies and jeans, hoping that someday, someday, I can be the Jessica in my dreams.
0: Boy, that's beautiful. The imagery in that, especially the colors and the sound, but all of it, well done. Anthony, you want to go next? By the way, if you're just joining us, we have four members of Creative Nonfiction's Writing the Tough Stuff program, and Anthony is going to share a shorter piece. Now, I think this is not something you wrote in the program, but something similar along a similar theme.
2: Yeah, so this is a poem that is based off of, well, not based off of, it is basically me writing through my experiences. So I spent the summer in Georgia visiting some family. Then we went to Alabama a couple of times. So this is basically just me coping. I wouldn't say coping, but just talking through and via writing my experiences there. And then when I went to the CNF workshop, the first piece I wrote was actually based off of this piece, but since I had some time and I was actually like starting to think through it, and because I call this like a rage piece where I was just like fiercely typing and putting this on paper, but the first piece I wrote there is a much longer short story based off of this. So this is called Georgia Heat. 105 degrees, no breeze, all day, every day. Sweet, sweet Georgia heat. Red clay cracking where peaches and pecans and scuppernongs grow. Nice and sweet in that sweet, sweet Georgia heat. Lightning strikes, boom, crack, sizzling its way through electric grids with its burst of hot white light in that sweet, sweet Georgia heat. That same white light that puts Confederate flags on backroad Baptist churches and rebel generals on Stone Mountain in that sweet, sweet Georgia heat. That sweet, sweet heat only in Georgia can you meet, that sweet, sweet Georgia heat, that sweet, sweet Southern hate. Wrapped up in that overbearing humidity that sticks to your skin like death sentences on 12 and 13-year-old black boys and black girls in jail in that sweet, sweet heat. When you wake up sweating from the sweet, sweet heat and the fear that comes from being black in the South, in America, sweating from existing, not knowing that when you'll leave home, if you'll return alive or dead, buried deep, deep in the ground in cemetery shaded by pecan and peach trees, fed by that sweet, sweet Georgia heat, hanging from those trees, those countless black bodies strung up in the heat of hatred in that sweet, sweet Georgia heat, sweating, fretting, crying, existing. It's hard to do in that sweet, sweet Georgia heat.
0: That was amazing. Heat and hate are anagrams. That's one thing I thought about while listening. Oh. I don't know if you intended that, but it got me thinking. And that's really beautifully done and read. Thank you. That was Anthony. And finally, we're going to hear from Sarisa. And what did you bring?
1: I brought a poem called Harvey about my family and I going to the beach for the first time after a few years. And when we went there, Hurricane Harvey was currently losing its mind. So we had a beach house, like in an apartment complex that was right next to the beach. And this is basically just what happened when we arrived. Harvey, we arrive at the ocean. For the first time in years. Our car is still packed, our beach house locked. Dad says, not yet, but I just can't wait. It's dangerous out here, he says, and yet the family follows me, running wildly, turning our faces away from the sand-soaked wind tossing into our eyes like confused bugs. The wind blows so hard, I worry that my baby cousin may get swept into an abyss. And if all this wasn't enough, the ocean erupts. Its waves could lift me like Dad used to, but less delicate, more deadly and raging. And so we walk back into the beach house, admiring the lightning from afar. But the next morning, the sun rose as it should, and you could hardly tell that there was a hurricane, aside from broken seashells and crab corpses.
0: What's remarkable maybe actually not too surprising is how different all of your pieces were. That was beautiful as well, but all very different, all very honest and courageous. And thank you all for being here today. Amy and Carissa and Anthony and Jay, Sarisa, I'm sorry.
1: It's okay.
0: And Anthony. Do you get that a lot?
1: I get Teresa, Carissa, Caressa, et cetera.
0: Sarisa. and thanks to Julie and Charla for helping to coordinate your visit today. Did anybody mean to say something they didn't get a chance to? I knew this was going to go by really quickly. Go ahead.
4: Yeah. Only that Julie and Becca Zela, who run our group, are amazing. Mm-hmm. Becca Zela has this thing where she walks us through a mindfulness activity before every – or, like, right at the start of every workshop. And it just puts you in the mindset, and it's amazing. And I was talking with my friend CG, and she was like, Becca Zela should sell those. Like, we should make tapes and sell those. That would make a lot of money because it's so calming and relaxing and immediately puts you in that, like, space that you search for so much, which is, like, the space that you can actually write in.
0: I'm sure Becca feels the value returned is not in the sale as much as what the output is from all of you and what comes back. Anybody else with anything to add? Just want to be sure I didn't leave you wishing you had said something you didn't. Thank you. I hope you'll come back sometime, share more writing from us. If you want more information about the program, it's called Writing the Tough Stuff. You can go to creativenonfiction.org. The Saturday Light Brigade. And we've got a whole bunch of folks, actually six, in the studio with us right now. And before we get into our conversation, I want to introduce each of them to you. And I'll just let each introduce yourself, starting with you, sir.
5: Okay. Wayne Brenda, producing artistic director of Prime Stage.
6: I'm John Dolphin. I'm an English teacher at Pine Richland.
7: Jackson Guido. I'm a student at Pine Richland.
8: I'm Kristen Martin. I'm also a student at Pine Richland.
9: I'm Peter Kelly Stamera, and I play Charlie with Prime Stage.
10: Hi, I'm Julia Zerato, and I play Sam in the production of Perks Being Wallflower.
0: So we're going to talk about Perks of a Wallflower. I've not read the book, and I've not seen the movie, but I have a sense of the basic plot. But for other listeners who may be in my shoes, can anyone kind of give a sense of the plot of the story?
10: Sure. Well, Perks of Being a Wallflower, sort of the novel follows Charlie in his freshman year of high school. It's an epistolary novel, which means it is written in the form of letters that Charlie is writing to an anonymous friend. Each letter is directed to dear friend and always ends with love always, Charlie. So throughout his first year of high school, we learn more about who Charlie is and what has happened to him that has made him the way he is. And he meets two friends who are seniors, Sam and Patrick, who sort of help guide him into this new world of becoming an adult and learning how to deal with himself and things and love and how that all sort of fits together. And yeah, he meets a lot of characters throughout the play, and then he ends and his friends go to college and he is left to navigate life on his own.
0: Anybody want to add anything about the story or any particular aspects of it?
9: Parts of the story revolve heavily around the death of his Aunt Helen, who he was very close to, and just sort of the skeletons in his closet regarding everything he and Aunt Helen had done together. And just how he feels that she is his favorite person in the world, and how Sam, who is played by the wonderful Julia Zerato, and just how she reminds him of Aunt Helen, despite how he's still grappling with everything in his life that has happened.
0: It sounds like a great play. Let me ask our two Pine Richland students, Did you find this play relatable? Not necessarily personally, but to people you might know?
7: Yeah, definitely. I think that because it's a coming-of-age story and because it's set in Pittsburgh, we're definitely able to relate to certain aspects of the play and of the book as a whole. I think the story is really accessible no matter who you are, because everybody at times struggles with some of the issues that Charlie struggles with. And even if they don't identify with him personally, there are certain aspects of his personality that they are able to identify with and find a little bit of themselves in. He's a very accessible character.
0: What about you, Kristen? Anything to add?
8: Well, I think that a lot of the things that Charlie talks about in the book are, like Jackson said, are things that we can easily relate to. Like, they're all things that we all go through, and it's easy to, like, understand what he's going through, I think.
0: I like the idea that the book is letters. Does the play also carry out that same kind of format?
9: It carries it out pretty loosely, but enough that you still know that it is based in an epistolary novel, because many of my monologues, I begin with "Dear friend," but I never say "Love always, Charlie" until the very end.
0: As soon as you said "Dear friend," it made me think of Mr. Robot, which always begins "Hello, friend." Actually, I've never heard that term before. It's epistolary. I've heard the term "friend." I meant it's epistolary. Is that right?
9: Yes.
0: That's interesting. There probably are, now that I think about it, some other books I've read that are in that form too. So tell me about what you did. And I was saying you staged a production in the fall, and I was kind of wondering about that, because I'm thinking fall is really early for a school to stage a production. And what you actually did in English class is you did a reading with some students in Belfast. Let me turn to Pine mm-hmm. Richland English teacher John Dolphin here, who can maybe set that up.
6: Yeah. Now, Prime Stage set this up, and what we did was a global classrooms activity with our kids in Pine Richland with a group of kids in Belfast. And how we'd set it up was that each of the kids would have read Perks of Being a Wallflower, and we got together in Pine Richland, they got together in Belfast, and we decided amongst our group what we felt was the most important scene in that. We had a bit of a problem trying to figure that one out. So what the kids came up with for us was they took a poem from the beginning of the book, and then they had about six scenes that they thought were so important that they couldn't lose them. So they took about four or five lines from each one of those scenes, and they intermixed it with the poem and created sort of a collage, which kind of made everybody happy, I guess, in terms of that. And then conversation with the Belfast kids about what did you think, and you know what the kids were saying is absolutely right. I think that as adults, what we need to listen to is that these kids need to be talking about the things that are important to them. We can't, as adults, sit back and say, okay, well, we're going to hide behind a rock and this doesn't happen and this doesn't happen. And I think that's what our Perks activity did with that. And the cast members were also a part of that global classrooms activity.
0: Wow. You had to choose your cast pretty early, Wade.
11: Well, yeah, and this was actually done. We did it. When did we do it? We did it in May, I think, or mm-hmm. April, I think we did
0: it. Oh, okay.
11: It,
0: yeah. So it didn't go all the way back.
11: No, but it's been working. We've been working on this project for about a year. And the other thing, too, in addition to the kids from Pine Richland doing scenes, the kids from Ireland also did a scene and did the classroom scene with the teacher. So it was really an opportunity to connect digitally and through video with two classrooms, two groups of students, plus two teachers, and really have a discussion about a work of literature and the meaning of a work of literature and how it is important for young people and how it translates across, as they say, across the pond, you know, but it really does work and have that opportunity. So it was an interesting, it was a great thing, but yeah, but we've been actually working on the production for about a year.
0: I'd be curious to know just what your reactions were to the folks in Belfast that you spoke with. Any thoughts about that?
10: It was the questions and the topics that we were sort of talking about with the students from Belfast. They started out with very hard-hitting questions. They discussed a lot about suicide rates, and how they mentioned that suicide rates in Ireland were much higher for men, and we sort of got into the discussion of gender norms and why that sort of might be. And I think it's important that, and a lot of what they were saying translated to American culture as well. And it was interesting to see how Perks sort of started that discussion for them and how that was the message that they got from reading the novel and performing it. Do you have anything?
9: It definitely was very nice to see just how much this book was affecting them and how just close to home all of the questions were, even how far apart we were, because they were the same questions that we would have asked even if we weren't talking to them. They were the same questions we are facing now as teenagers that they are facing however many miles away.
0: So it's a universal part of the human condition, it seems. Did anything surprise you as you were talking with them?
7: Well, it was interesting to see that it was definitely surprising to see the similarities with the issues that we talked about and that they talked about. I didn't realize how universal the novel would be, especially talking with them. I didn't realize how much they'd be able to connect with it like we were able to connect to it. I mean, we live in the area where the novel was written. We are as close as we can be to Charlie and to the novel. But over in Belfast, they're able to connect in such a similar way. It's very surprising.
0: So, and I'm never one afraid to, I always say advertise my ignorance, but I'll just say admit things I don't know. Not having read it, I didn't realize it was set in Pittsburgh. Is that true? The story? The backstory?
5: Stephen Chbosky grew up in Pittsburgh. And so it was basically his story of coming of age in Pittsburgh. And there's King's Restaurant, there's Ide's Music Store, there's
10: Fort Pitt Tunnel.
5: Yeah, the big thing is Fort Pitt Tunnel.
0: Do we know where he went to high school?
10: Upper St. Clair.
5: Right, exactly.
0: Yes. I think I do remember that now. It's sort of coming back to me a little bit. That's got to be pretty cool. Have you taught like this before, John, classes like this?
6: No, this is my first time. We did something years ago where we communicated via email with another class, but this Prime Stage was instrumental in getting this on the board, and it was incredible. It was just a wonderful, 3 hours of incredible interaction between these students.
0: Now, not to get too inside baseball here, you're a teacher in a public school. You have lesson plans. You have Pennsylvania academic standards and other standards. How some teachers might be listening, wondering, how can I do something this creative in a class and still hit all the marks I'm supposed to hit? Was it difficult to do that?
6: Well, there's always difficulties with that. No, I think the team that we put together for that, both the technical team, I had technical people across the district that were working with the people from Prime Stage, putting all of that tech stuff together.
0: The Skyping and stuff like that.
6: All I had to do was get the kids involved and get them out of class.
0: I know when we teach in schools, which we do a lot, if we're in an English class, we have to be careful we don't turn it into a technology class. Mm-hmm. It sounds like this. Right.
5: And I would say if schools are interested in doing this, basically just contact us and we can, we'll work with them and we'll work it out and make it happen. So this is something that this is a new program with Prime Stage, the Global Classroom, Global Learning. And we'd love to have more schools involved in something like this.
0: If you're just joining us, we have three folks from Pine Richland High School, Kristen Martin, Jackson Guido, and teacher Jack Dolphin here with us. Did I get your name correct, Jackson? Jackson, is it?
7: Guido? Jackson.
0: And also we have actors from the play Peter and Julia. Peter, where do you go to school?
9: I go to school at Kappa 612, just across the river from the studio.
0: And Julia, are you in or out of school?
10: I am a junior at Shadyside Academy.
0: It's nice to meet you. Julia's got that look that you could think Julia was in college or just got out of college.
10: We're not sure.
0: It's nice to meet you a little bit more so. And in addition to talking about this across the waters activity they did with Belfast, we're previewing the play, which just got underway at New Hazlett Theater. In fact, opening night was just last night and runs through May 14th. It's Prime Stage presenting the play. Do you think, is the play transformative in any way? Do you think that when a person sees it, they feel different about themselves after, or the book, different about yourself, especially if you're the age of the characters and you about are, does it cause you to think about life differently, or maybe, if not you personally, other people?
11: And let me jump in before the kids too with this, but I'd love to hear the answer to that too, and also for the when they're coming to see it. But one of the things about Prime Stage is we bring literature to life. And the other thing that's important to Prime Stage is we do what's called age-appropriate casting. So Charlie, who is 16 in the book, is 16. Peter's 16. You know, I mean, the characters that are in the book are the actors that play the roles. And that's really important when you're talking, Larry, about, you know, people being able to connect and having it relatable. I think that's an incredibly important part of this. So to make those transformative things, to see, so as you were saying earlier, you know, that the idea that that's relatable, that, you know, they may not be able to connect right with Charlie, but they can, but the issues are similar, like what you were saying, you know, when you were reading it. And that's important, you know. That's how you make that transformative that transformative process happen. So, yeah, Julie and Peter.
10: I think it's absolutely transformative. Part of what has made Perks such a, it sort of has a cult following since the book was released and then the movie was released, because no matter what the time period is, every, like, people can relate to almost every character in the book. I think it really is transformative about love as a young person and trying to figure out, also trying to figure out who you are within that sort of realm. And for me, it's been very personal. For our whole cast, everybody has a deep, like, connection to Perks, no matter, like, when they read it. I read the book when I was in seventh grade, and then I saw the movie, and then I reread it right before we started this process. And just almost every time you read it, there's a line that sticks out and you're like, this is me. And so yes, I think it sort of articulates what is going on in your own life in a way that you maybe could not have done.
9: I'd say absolutely, because it's such a personal story for everyone, because you can always find bits of your own life just sprinkled out throughout the entire story, because even with everything that Charlie is going through, we can still find where he draws the line between friendship and relationship, and you can also find out more about where you draw the line between relationship and friendship, and just how everyone has gone through what Charlie's going through and has experienced that feeling of just finding the valleys and then bouncing back from such dark and evil places is just incredible.
11: And I think there's, you know, going with a movie, you can connect to the movie, but actually seeing it live on stage, there's something about that live on stage experience that really even makes it even more transformative. You know, I mean, they're there. What you're witnessing something that is, in essence, happening in front of you. And I think that also adds to that transformative approach that movies don't do, but live theater does.
0: What about you? What do you think about, Kristen, did the play make you feel different? Or
8: I think that it helps us realize that it's okay to open up about these types of things. Like, Charlie goes through things that people, like, may be afraid to, like, talk about to people, but knowing that there are other people who experience these same things, like, it's universal, as we said. So it like makes you feel like you can talk to somebody about it. If you know what I mean.
12: Jackson?
7: I definitely think that the novel and the play can be transformative to anybody who reads it, no matter who you are or how old you are. Just because this novel spotlights a particular time period in a very particular location. And that's why I think it's so appropriate that it's being staged in Pittsburgh. I think that's absolutely fantastic. Mm-hmm. But you also have a novel that even two decades, a decade after it's written, it's still very much accessible to all of us. Yep. And to even whether you're in Belfast or Pittsburgh or whether you're 17 or 77, you can find something in the novel that you can relate to. And I think that's going to transfer wonderfully to the theater. And I think that's really going to attract a lot of people. And I think people are going to resonate with that.
12: Yeah, it looks like it's going to be a classic given. When was it written, Wayne? Do you know roughly? Or but John might know.
11: John, do you remember?
13: It was published in 1999.
11: Okay. So
13: The book is set in 1991.
12: So it's only 15 or so years since it was published, and it already is, I think, gaining that kind of classic.
11: Oh, it is. It really is.
12: Status. John, did you select this book for teaching, or is this book being used in a lot of curricula now?
6: No, it's not in our curriculum. Wayne and I had talked. He's like, this theater was doing it as a production, and it was just something that came out of our teachers auxiliary committee for Prime Stage, kind of a conversation with Tim Devlin and, you know, some of the other people. And like I said before, I think it's very important, this novel. It may not be in the curriculum, but the kids are reading it. And if the kids are reading it, we need as adults to look at that kind of thing and say, what is it that they're reading and why are they reading it?
12: Absolutely. And Wayne, you mentioned this was part of a larger global initiative. Mm-hmm. Can you explain more about that?
11: Yeah, one of the things we have a program called the Literacy in Action Program that really focuses on schools that are underserved or economically challenged schools and really helping teachers help these students increase their literacy. Because literacy is really at the core of our mission. I mean, that's what makes Prime Stage unique. But one of the things we looked at is, what about these schools that necessarily can't come to see the play for, you know, live? And we thought, okay, what can we do? But then it got beyond that. And it's like, wait a minute. We need to see what we can do with schools and connect with schools beyond our culture and beyond our country and beyond our region. And just like what you're finding about the universality with the literature and the fact that we're helping other teachers find ways of connecting the literature. And the hope is, by doing this global learning in these global classrooms, that administrators, two things. Administrators are going to see the power of literature, and the administrators are going to see the power of the arts. And I think that's important, you know, that that the arts can do something that no other form can do. And that's the power of this. And then it gets kids together. It gets kids to read. It gets teachers to discover ways of helping their students connect with the novel, relate to the novel, comprehend the novels. And so this is something that we're going to be doing more and more and more. So that's really the genesis behind it all.
12: Wayne, I've known you for a long time, and you're always looking for new ways
11: to
12: connect. it's a real compliment. I mean, as media changes and presentation methods change, Wayne, you know, is not sat still. It's just been evolving and coming up with new ways to do things. We only have a few minutes left. I will be... remiss if people are going to expect for me to ask high school seniors what their plans are. So, Jackson, what's happening for you after graduation?
7: So, after graduation, I will be attending Kent State University in the fall in order to – I will be entering undeclared, but hopefully to study business or business administration.
12: I have another student who was here recently who also is going to be going to Kent State, and that's great. Did you choose Kent State for any particular reason?
7: I visited the campus and I saw all they had to offer, and it was just a fantastic environment. And it was also coincidentally my father's school, and so, you know, that factored into the decision just a little bit. But it was definitely a fantastic environment. I think I will be able to really find what I can offer there.
12: Great. How about you, Kristen?
8: I'm going to the University of Florida for biology.
0: That's terrific. What city is that in?
14: It's in Gainesville.
0: I thought so. I've been there. And watch out for the alligators.
14: Oh, yeah. Mm-hmm.
0: They're there. And I hope you enjoy that. Peter Julia, I'm guessing it's probably acting. Maybe I might not be right.
9: Yeah, I really hope so. Since I'm in 10th grade, I still have a little bit of time. But I'm hoping, really fingers crossed hoping, that it's either CMU for acting or Michigan for acting or even Yale for acting. Because they're all just such good schools with such good reputations. So I really hope I can join in to that little legacy of theirs.
0: Terrific. And how about you?
10: Yeah, I'm also planning to either study acting or musical theater. As I'm closing out my junior year, I'm starting to prepare that whole process of auditioning for schools next year. So that should be interesting.
0: I'll bet. Well, thanks to all of you. Is there anything anybody wanted to say that I didn't mention? We'll recap how you can see the play in a second, but anything?
11: Let me just jump in one thing. We're very, very excited about one thing that's coming up on Saturday, May the 13th. Stephen Chbosky will be joining us.
0: Oh, nice.
11: Yeah, as a Skype audience discussion following the Saturday evening performance. It will be about 10:15 that night. So come to the performance and have an opportunity to talk with Stephen Chbosky and ask questions and talk with the author, which is really cool. And Haley Roan, who's the playwright, is here this weekend, she met with the cast and the production company last night, so she'll be here, and we want to see a lot of people at the performances, and we want to see a lot of teachers, I think, too, at the performances, and opening up a lot of good, really, really good discussions.
0: The play runs through May 14th. I don't know where that came from. May 14th at the New Hazlett Theater. John, did you have anything you wanted to add as well? Thanks to all of you. And you can get more information at primestage.com. Graziella Leone really has an interesting award entry. Is it Graziella? Did I get that correct?
15: Yeah, you got it right.
0: Excellent.
15: It's Graziella.
0: And how old are you? Where do you go to school?
15: I'm 15, and I go to Kappa, which is a school downtown.
0: Yeah, the Creative and Performing Arts High School downtown. Principal Perlman is still there, I believe. Is she? Is she your principal still?
15: Yep, Ms. Perlman. She's our principal.
0: Yeah, you've got so many great people at Kappa. Now, I was just reading about some virtual music performances. My friend Paul Thompson, who is one of the music teachers there. What is your major at Kappa?
15: My art is instrumental, and I play the violin there. And I actually know Mr. Thompson. I was in his jazz band last year. It was pretty cool.
0: Yeah, he's pretty amazing. He won't tell you this, but I always tell people to Google Paul Thompson and see how many amazing albums he's played with. A lot of he's a very humble man, but he's played with a lot of other great jazz people throughout his career. So you're still in virtual education for now, I would imagine. How's that been going?
15: Yeah, it's been rough. You know, playing music is an activity that involves so many people, and it's so collaborative. It's a little bit hard to do it virtually, but we're trying our best. And the directors of the music program have done a pretty good job at trying to keep everybody involved.
0: Yeah, it is, especially, too, I think, for the atmosphere at Kappa, which... All schools have a family aspect to it, but there's something at Kappa because almost instantly you all have something in common, and some of the bonds that you create there are probably really hard to continue in a virtual way. At least I would think that's the case. You've got to miss seeing people directly and, like you said, being able to collaborate.
15: definitely. I miss my stand partner, who I play with every day, and we work together on the music. And yeah, it's been rough, but hopefully we come back, or are able to come back soon.
12: I hope so, too. Well, I was fascinated. I watched the YouTube video, and you basically put a new spin on something that's been the same for probably over 100 years by inventing attaché adagio, a new kind of music stand. I'm curious to learn what prompted you to do this and how you went about it.
15: Yeah, well, it sort of started 3 years ago when I moved to Pittsburgh from Miami, and my room is a little bit smaller, so I couldn't have my music stand always set up. And music stands, if you've ever, like, had one, they're such a pain to always get out and adjust to the right height, and some of them, they fall down because there's too much music on the stand. So really, I just wanted a better way to do it. And sometimes it's hard enough to practice and get the motivation to practice, so it just sort of makes it harder to have the motivation to take out a music stand and set it up, which can take a while. So that's what inspired me.
12: And this new music stand looks like it's more ergonomic, in addition to being more practical. Can you describe how it works or what it looks like?
15: Yeah, so it sort of looks like a briefcase, except it's made out of wood. It has a handle, and at the side are latches so that you can close it. And the way it works is you put it vertically, you align it with the door, where I have 3M strips that can hold the weight of a lot of music. And when you open it, it opens at like 90 degrees. So you have a surface for the music books or sheet music to sit on, and you can play it. And it attaches to your door, and you can put it at the right height for you.
12: So interesting. So first, you can carry it with you since it folds up into a carrying case. Secondly, it sounds like it's pretty light because it doesn't have to have that heavy base on the bottom, right? Because professional music stands usually have that big weighted base. People might be thinking of the silver ones that you fold, which don't often last very long. So the instead of that weight, the door provides the opposite force to keep it, you know, erect and to have the music facing the right way.
15: Exactly. And you're right. A lot of other music stands are pretty heavy and janky, and sometimes they're not even heavy enough to balance out the weight of the music, and it'll fall.
12: Yeah, and there's nothing worse than that. And then the height adjustment is good for posture. Can they actually be high enough to stand while you're playing?
15: Can regular music stands or this one?
12: But this one, the one you made.
15: Yeah, well, the point is you can use 3M strips or wall strips to attach the music stand to your wall or a door at any surface that works for you, and then keep it there so that the music stand can attach and you can play.
12: I didn't catch that. So it doesn't have to go to a door. It could go to a very strong adhesive strip to the wall. I'm asking for a lot of reasons, you know, because here at the radio station, we use a lot of music stands, and we also use copy stands to put things we need to read on them. And it's very interesting to hear how you've solved this. Could you see an application where an orchestra could use it? I'm trying to think of how they would mount them.
15: Well, I started to think about that, but this just sort of works for practicing purposes because there's usually not like a wall or a door where orchestras are set up. And for orchestras, and where you're sitting down, and a lot of the times music stands are already sort of set up, it's more practical use of the music stand, but when you're at home and want to practice, having to set it up and having it not work is really frustrating. So that's why I created this one.
12: Yeah, it makes total sense when I think about it, because if you're at Heinz Hall or a band practice room or an orchestra practice room at a school, the stands kind of live there. You don't need to lug them around or change them. But in this case, it's

0: Is there anybody you'd like to acknowledge or give a shout out to?
1: Well, I'd like to give a shout out to my mom, who let me take apart my music stand before I got to this stage that is now destroyed. It took a while to come up with this idea, so thanks for letting me do that. And also to my stand partner, because she's the best, and yeah. Hi, Emily.
0: I was going to say, what's her name? Emily is her name. Okay.
1: Yeah.
0: Well, that's great. Congratulations. Do you like to tinker with stuff? This solved a particular problem that you had, or a way to make your life easier, but do you like to mess around and just make other things too?
1: I do. It's one of my favorite things. I want to be an environmental engineer when I grow up. So I often do tinker with things. I entered the Labzy Awards last year, and I made this robot replica of a Mars rover that Carnegie had made, and that was real fun.
0: Very cool. Why environmental engineering? I'm not challenging you. I'm just curious.
1: Well, engineering is really a broad discipline, and even environmental engineering is also pretty broad. You can go into multiple different specific areas within environmental engineering, but generally the goal is just protecting people from the harmful effects of climate change and stopping it to begin with, and that's something that I would like to do.
0: Well, thank you for being with us, and one reason I asked you that question is, believe it or not, I worked as an environmental engineer, and my wife, who called you just a few moments ago, also did that, each of us, for 20-some years, and it's a great field. What we liked about it is how it really made use of all of you. You need to understand society and technology and people if you want to. There are different ways you can approach it. You can also do research and things, but there's also a huge need for people to be thinking that way and to be looking at ways to prevent problems as well as solving them. So if that's the path you end up with, sometimes things change, but I hope it goes well. And regardless, I hope you'll keep in touch. I'm amazed. What I like about your invention so much is it seems so simple, but it's not. It's you solved a problem in a very elegant way. I think it'll. Have you thought about selling these or manufacturing them?
1: Well, I have. My grandmother is really into the idea. Also, it's so cool that you and your wife used to be environmental engineers. That's awesome.
0: Yeah.
1: I agree that it's a field that a lot of people should consider.
0: Well, and if you ever want to talk about that, you can reach out to us. You'll get an email from us with a copy of your interview, and we're happy to help. There's lots of other people I'm sure you have in your life you can talk to about that. And I hope you'll consider, who knows, maybe somebody will buy the rights to manufacture this for you. That could be a way to do it too. But
1: that would certainly be fun if that happened.
0: Anything else you'd like to say?
1: No, I can't think of anything right now.
0: That's cool. I always like.
1: Thanks. This has been so fun.
0: Yeah, I always like to just make sure you get the last word, and I'll mention Emily again, your stand partner, and really wonderful to talk with you this morning. Thanks. Take care.
1: Wonderful to talk to you too. Take care.
0: That's Graciela León. Graciela León and her award-winning Carnegie Library of Pittsburgh Labzy invention, Attaché Adagio, a new kind of music stand.
2: 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I am in ninth grade at Montour High School, and you're listening to Youth Express. Catch the future.
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told him throw a coat on, his coat out. I used to live that life, I won't go back. Couldn't see the picture any clearer. Trying to make me a statistic, that's the error.

0: This is Allie. I'm in 10th grade at Montour High School, and you're listening to Youth Express. Catch the future.
1: Do you have a song stuck in your head? No? Let's see if we can fix that. You're listening to an hour of music on Youth Express.

This is state of mind. Putting our hands together, looking up at the sky. Our Lord looking down at us, and we say, oh Lord, please forgive us and give us a chance, and help our loved ones see that we're on the path and our future is in your possession. Here it goes.

0: Now, imagine having the chance to work alongside of a researcher who's doing something really important that is going to impact lives, if not today, almost with certainty in the future. And being able to do that as part of your own life, more or less, here in your own neighborhood. I learned about this program about 5 years ago, and when traveling, it's funny the way things happen. While in Helsinki in November, I had a chance to sit with David Boone a few times, and Dr. Boone is a researcher who leads this program. I think biology is his area. What is it?
1: Bioinformatics.
0: Bioinformatics. Thank you. And I had a chance to talk with him, and I said, you know, I've always wanted to have some students that have taken part in the program, and we were able to arrange it. And Solomon is here. He's the voice you just heard, Solomon Lifshitz. And can you tell me a little bit about the program and a little bit about yourself, too?
1: Sure. My name is Solomon. I'm the program coordinator for the Hillman Academy. And the Hillman Academy is an 8-week or occasionally 7-week summer research program for high school students, both in the Allegheny County area and nationally. The purpose of the program is to give students an authentic research experience that also prepares them for college. So we match students one-on-one with a faculty, doctor, postdoc mentor in one of the labs at Pitt or UPMC. And for those 8 weeks, that student will participate in that lab as though, you know, they were just another researcher there. They'll be given tasks, they'll work on a research project, and at the end of that, they will do a presentation and have a poster that they present in a large poster session that we host.
0: Now, we have two students that we'll talk to in a moment, but I'm just curious to know a little bit more about you and how you got involved in actually doing this, Solomon.
1: Sure. So I got involved about 3 years ago. And the reason that I was interested in this job and in this program was because I did something a little bit similar when I was in high school. And I did something called the Young Scholars Program, which allowed high school students to go and take college classes as, you know, just as though you're one of the other students in the class. And that experience really helped me prepare for when I actually went to college. I felt a lot more comfortable. I felt a lot more ready. And so then when I saw this program doing basically the same thing, but even on at a bit of a higher level, to having students actually participate in, you know, current cancer research that's going on, I was inspired to both work at it and then sort of help out other students to give a similar opportunity that I had.
0: Oh, bad. Are you from Pittsburgh originally?
1: Originally, I'm from Philadelphia, but I went to University of Pittsburgh and then moved back to the city and have been here ever since.
0: That's great. Let's meet the two students that we have with us, researchers, I guess is the best name. Now, they both are in college at this point. One is a freshman at Pitt and the other is a sophomore at Carnegie Mellon, and I'll let you each introduce yourself, and then we'll talk a little bit about the research you're doing and also your history with the program.
2: Hello, my name is Kiro Camel, and I'm a freshman at Pitt. Before I went to the Hampton High School, and there I, did normal things in high school, but of course science was something that always piqued my interest. So I actually saw the Hillman Cancer Center Academy. Used to be called the University of Pittsburgh Cancer Institute, something like an ad for it online. So I decided to apply for it, and then ended up doing the program over the summer, and it was such a really, really cool experience.
0: And when was your first time with the program?
2: Oh, it was the summer after my junior year in high school.
0: So summer after your junior year, and then have you continued after that?
2: I didn't do the program a second time, but just the one time.
0: Well, that's great. It's had clearly an impact on you, I would think.
2: Absolutely,
0: so,
2: yeah.
0: We'll come back and talk about that in a moment, but let's meet our other student that's here, and I'll let you also introduce yourself.
3: Yeah. My name is David Donahue. I'm a sophomore at CMU. I graduated from Pittsburgh Science and Technology Academy, which is over in Oakland. And I did the academy twice. I did it my 11th grade year summer, and I did it my senior year summer. And then I also came back for the undergraduate version of the program called the Doris Duke Undergraduate Internship. And I worked in the same lab for those all 3 years. And I'd say that, like, the program for me has been hugely impactful for not only, like, how I function in college, but also just how I think as a scientist. And yeah.
0: That's terrific to hear. So let's talk a little bit about what the program is like when you're in high school. And all of you can join in on this if you wish, but first there's an application process, right?
1: Correct.
0: And then you learn, are you interviewed after applying, or how does that go?
1: So we have an online application. It's actually currently open. It opens in November and is open through February. We look at everyone can apply until the deadline. At that point, we require, so for the application, we require 2 references and 2 essays, and then just some basic information that we need. And that's what we base most of our decision on. And so what we do is we have different sites that you can apply to. So we have 6 different ones, and get into that a little bit later. But each of those sites has a review committee that will look at each application with a number of different people will look at it. And based on what the applicant said and what researchers are available at that site, they'll try to pair them as best for something that matches your interest.
0: Now, we've linked to the application site. If you go to our website, slbradio.org, I'll make sure we link to it on Facebook as well. And within the next 15 minutes or so, we'll give you the direct web address. You might want to get a pencil to write it down, but we'll make sure. Because you may, I would strongly encourage you to apply or to share the information with somebody who you think could benefit from the program. I believe stipends are available for some students.
1: Correct. So part of the goal of the program, in addition to helping students be prepared, foster their interest in STEM and help them prepare for college, is we also want to increase diversity in the science fields. And so for that, this year we'll have 30 stipends available to pay for students from underrepresented backgrounds. That can mean either by race, by socioeconomic status, or disability. Or there's an extra category. It's a little bit harder to quantify, but is available on our website. But if you don't have access to advanced education.
0: And that's an important thing, because quite plainly, if you may have to work. If you're, depending on your background, you might be giving up a part-time job to go to this and essentially be losing money by going to it. So one way to achieve equity is to help replace what would otherwise be lost wages. You might also need bus fare
1: right,
0: if you don't have a car or a parent that can reliably drive you depending on his or her schedule. So it's important that you do that.
1: Mm-hmm. In addition to that, so the program itself is free. For anybody, as the only cost that ever comes up is if you are out of state and need to stay in a dorm, that has a fee attached to it. But otherwise, and as also if you're a stipend student, we will pay for your dorm fee. But we will also try to help out in terms of however we can for any of our underrepresented students. So we give a $2,400 stipend for the summer. We'll help provide a bus pass if that's all it takes to get you there, and we'll try to work with you as best that we can.
0: So let's, David, talk with you a little bit. You are in the middle of your sophomore year at Carnegie Mellon. Now, while at Pittsburgh SciTech, you had, I guess, two iterations in high school and then one in college, right? Mm-hmm. Can you talk about how you initially got in the program and the kinds of things you worked on?
3: Sure, yeah. So I first knew about the program because my older sister actually did it before me. And that's largely because there's a wonderful teacher at our high school that encourages things like that and found the opportunity for us and presented it to us. And we were just able to apply and go about doing that. And yeah, my 11th grade year, I was able to get in the lab and start working. And it wasn't the first lab that I was in, but it was a big shift for me because I was definitely pushed kind of in a new way. And I did a lot of work with things related to the cancer environment and how the cancer environment is supported by the, you know, the cells that are in it and supported by the surrounding structures. And it kind of changed the way that I think about everything related to just how cells work and how important the environment is.
0: What is, when you say the cancer environment, are you talking about, I think, within the part of the body that has been affected by cancer and how cells and, I guess, tissues interact with each other?
3: Yeah, so if you think about what cancer is, which it's your cells that are doing all of the right things but at the wrong times. And really what that means is it's trying to grow a successful piece of tissue, but in entirely the wrong way. And what that means on average, or like in a typical case, it has to build a structure for itself. And that structure is oftentimes very messy, but it needs very important things. Like it needs like a protein framework, and it needs a blood supply. And how the cancer cells are able to do that and build that tumor depends on where it started initially, where it came from, and also like just the type of cancer that it is. And it's just absolutely incredible, and you don't think about that until you know it. You know.
0: It sounds like this just opened your mind to a whole different way of looking at things. Can you tell me what you did during like the kinds of tasks and the things that you did during that first summer?
3: Sure, yeah. So less responsibility the first summer, more later as you get more experience. But with that, I just started to practice learning new skills. For example, like I would apply something called a Western blot to protein samples to look at them and understand sort of what proteins are present, and in a way that you can quantify that. But also I did a lot of things working with cell culture. So some of my responsibilities would be related to growing cells and taking care of cells and managing cells. And anyone who knows things knows that the first time learning that can often be a big task. And especially that, with that, is staying organized and learning like those very important skills, which I guess oftentimes goes a little bit missed. But you don't really realize how important it is until you really need it.
0: So the discipline of whether it be the blots I think you mm-hmm. mentioned, or the various growths you're managing, I gather you're doing this at the direction of a full-time researcher at Hillman. Mm-hmm. And, you know, you maybe in the beginning he's going to spell it out, or she is going to spell it out for you, but at some point you really have to develop a discipline in managing. Mm-hmm. Are there lots of simultaneous, I'm picturing petri dishes or slides, I'm not sure, what are you looking at?
3: So a lot of my experiments involved a cell culture, which you can grow in like a type of flask or you can grow it in, you know, some sort of petri dish or whatever. In my case, with a culture flask, it's coated with like a special protein that allows the cells to grow on it. And it's just an adherent surface. But when you grow them in there, you then take them and transfer them to another place. And then you pretty much just kill them. You take all the proteins out of them and then you look at them, or you can do whatever you want with them. And that's the cool thing. But the process there is, initially it was, you know, very supervised and very like watched over. And obviously it's different between mentor and mentor, but in my case, they kind of just were a little bit more hands-off, and I got lucky. And that left me room to make mistakes and left me room to grow in a way, and it was pretty exciting.
0: Yeah, it's really interesting to learn about what you did. If you're just joining us, that was David Donahue, who we're talking about experiences at the UPMC Hillman Cancer Center Academy. We're going to talk with Kiro in a minute. I think before we do that, let me turn back to Solomon and ask you if you could please give the website where the application is located in the event people want to get to it.
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1: Yeah.
0: 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And the program will begin this coming summer and is open to 15-year-olds and up. And there's also a program for undergraduate students in college, too. Let's turn to Kiro, who is a freshman at Pitt. I hope things are going well your first year.
2: Yeah, thank goodness.
0: And that's always a big transition. Mm-hmm. So you did this program as part of your time at Hampton. You did 1 year of it. And can you describe a bit about what you did and the impact it has had on you?
2: Yeah, really all the same things as David, although my duties in the lab were a little bit different. I worked in the McGowan Institute of Regenerative Medicine and on Technology Drive. And so the project that I worked on was a lot about focusing on livers and how livers regenerate after, specifically my project was after like a Tylenol overdose or something like that. So really like acute liver failure. And so we wanted to see how these liver cells would grow and replace this damaged tissue within the liver.
0: That's fascinating. Has it been known for a long time that liver cells can regenerate, or is that a relatively new area of exploration?
2: So the regenerative properties of the liver have been known for a long time, but there's a lot of new developments in terms of the liver cells have this unique capability to have multiple nuclei, more than one nucleus in the cell. And so not a lot is known about the difference between these two different types of liver cells.
0: It's fascinating. What did your mentor have you do?
2: Yeah, so my job was actually very cool. I got to cut different samples of livers and put them on. Well, they were preserved and in wax.
0: Oh, I know. Yeah. I didn't mean that. That's just never. Yeah. You know, I have a background in chemical engineering.
2: Mm-hmm.
0: I like my chemicals. I understand what they do. I get squeamish around the biological stuff. I've never. But so you would have samples of actual human. Or did you have animals?
2: Depending on the project, the ones we worked with were all mice, livers from mice.
0: Okay, and what would you do?
2: So we would put these, me personally, I would put them on different slides, and we would stain them using different techniques depending on which microscope you wanted to use to view these samples. My favorite was getting to use the immunofluorescent microscope. So you'd stain them with all these cool different neon colors, and you put them under a microscope, turn off all the lights in the room except for the lights coming from the microscope. And depending on what you were staining for, you put like 2-3 different colors on a slide, and you can adjust the microscope to see different colors, and then you'd lay all these images on top of each other so that you can see, like, the nucleus will glow a certain color, usually green or blue or something like that. But if the nucleus was displaying, like, a certain property, like if it was currently dividing to create a new cell, then it would glow a different color, and then the background would be, like, a different color. And so it was just these gorgeous images that you have of these liver cells. So that was my favorite.
0: So these images or these techniques of dyeing, of coloring, your sample actually translate what the liver cells are doing.
2: Yeah, no, science has come a long way. It's very cool.
0: That's amazing. So you did this, was it just after your senior year or your junior year?
2: My junior year of high school.
0: Okay.
2: Just after.
0: Did this have anything... I guess I'm curious just about the impact
2: after
0: you did it, and then sort of to talk us through to your major. So you come back to Hampton, you know, everybody's talking about what they did on their summer vacation, and I'm sure you did other things too, but you're one of the few that comes back and says, I did experiments with liver cells to try to understand their regenerative properties. So what did you, how did that inform your senior year?
2: Yeah, no, this program certainly opens so many doors, not just with the connections that you make in the lab, but having the name of the program backing you in certain things that you want to do. So of course, after junior year, this is like when you start applying for colleges, and it's like a gateway senior year to what you want to do next after high school. And so having done this program, it opens a lot of doors for if you want to pursue a career in science or any kind of STEM career, you're able to get yourself pretty far. And in terms of applying to college, you have some cool things to write about. Once you get to college, you have cool things to talk about if you're in interviews, and you have this experience if you want to further do research further in labs.
0: And tell me about your planned trajectory at Pitt to the degree you know what it is. You're still discovering what's available to you, I would imagine.
2: Yeah.
0: What's your major and what do you hope to do at some point?
2: Yeah, so currently I'm studying as a pre-med major. I'll probably end up doing psychology, but I'll take a lot of classes. I want to keep my options open. But one cool thing about Pitt in the UPMC system especially is that you have so many options in terms of research that you want to do, whether it be psychology research or whether it be like in what labs, like what I did over a couple summers ago. And so I want to put my hands in as many things as I can possibly and gain all the research I possibly could.
0: Well, and this is a good point. Solomon, I think you would concur that even this program is not necessarily solely or at all for people who expect to go into a field involving cancer necessarily, right? It helps with the scientific method. It helps you understand research protocol. And as you were mentioning before, just helps attract a greater range of students to science fields, right?
1: Yeah, absolutely. So the focus on of a lot of the projects tend to be on cancer because it's through the Cancer Center, and so that's what our professors and our doctors are generally working on anyway. However, they will teach you everything that you need to know about scientific method, how to keep a proper journal, different protocols. And we recommend this program not just to people who are – especially to people who are interested in STEM, but also to people who think that they might be interested in science or research. It's a great opportunity. You'll basically be doing the kind of research that you do at a graduate school level, so you can find out, you know, ahead of time is this the kind of thing that I like? Is this the kind of thing that I could see myself doing? Something that we say, you know, our students will come in just like any other high school student, maybe with a little bit of, you know, background in like they have taken a chem class or a bio class. And by the end of the summer, they are probably one of less than a dozen people in the world that really know this top, like that specific topic that they worked on.
0: That's amazing.
1: Yeah, they're about just as much of an expert as their mentor is on that, on their specific research.
0: Well, and it's got to give you a lot of confidence when you show up on campus.
2: Carries clout for sure.
0: Yeah, you know how to carry yourself too, being in that environment. David, you said something really interesting as we were talking, which I guess it was maybe just prefacing a sentence with, as a scientist, several times. So being able to define yourself as a scientist this early in life is a really amazing thing. Can you tell me a little bit, like, when did you know that that was what you wanted to do?
3: So I think that as the past few years have developed, my mentor, which I have been fortunate enough to work with, has taught me a lot of different things about thinking and asking questions. And really, that's the principle behind what a scientist is someone who asks questions and thoughtfully finds a way to answer them. That's really the skill that I have been lucky enough to develop. There's so much that you can do in the lab, and that's physical skill and hand skill, but what it comes down to in the real world and really applying things is how well you can formulate questions and how well you can get to answering that question, and whether that is getting funding for things or whether that's asking the right questions or providing data that is something that is accurate, because what you'll find is that things aren't always cut and dry and things aren't always very clear, especially in the scientific world. And you need to know what evidence is true and what evidence is correct. And these are things that as you get more experience, you become more confident in saying. And even though ultimately, you know, I want to do medicine, I still have a responsibility that, like, science is the foundation of, you know, all of medicine. And more and more now, as medicine is changing, you have to be just as much a scientist as anything else. And that's part of who I am.
0: And your course of study at Carnegie Mellon right now?
3: Biological sciences, and I'm pre-med.
0: Okay, and that's in the Mellon Institute. Mm-hmm. You guys both just have an incredible career ahead of you, an incredible life ahead of you. I wanted to ask you a couple things. First, if you want to acknowledge your mentor by name, and also I know, David, you mentioned a high school teacher there may be people who know who he is, or maybe he's even listening, or she. We might as well mention that person too. We'll start with Kiro.
2: Yeah, I was very fortunate to work under the auspices of Dr. Andy Duncan and Dr. Evan Delgado. I worked personally with them. They taught me a lot of almost everything I learned in the lab themselves. So thank you.
3: There's been quite a few people I've worked with. The PI and mentor that I worked with is one of the best people that I've ever met. His name's Dr. Richard Steinman. He's just been absolutely a wonderful person. Then there's the people I worked with in the lab. There's Paul Woods, which was one of the lab managers, and Christine Stell. And both of them helped me in a lot of ways. Just cultivating my skills and being organized and whatnot. And then the high school teacher who pretty much got me into science and, you know, got pretty much everything every foundation that I had in biological sciences. Her name is Dr. Edwina Kinchington. She's a wonderful person. So, yeah.
0: Excellent. Is there anything else either of the two of you would like to say? You're great representatives of the program and what it can do at the UPMC Hillman Cancer Center Academy. But I want to be sure you get a chance in case I forgot to ask something.
2: Thank you so much for this opportunity.
3: Yeah. I think it's a good thing to point out that the people that run the program and the people that are, you know, in charge of the program really do care about the students.
2: Yeah, absolutely.
3: And I think that the fact of the matter is that if one person cares about you, then it goes a long way. And I think that, like, Dr. Boone and Solomon both exemplify people that really do care, and it makes a huge difference for a lot of people. So if there's something in the way of someone applying or something that's like some sort of obstacle, then reach out and ask questions and get help with that, because it's we don't want there to be obstacles for people to do things like this, because there shouldn't be. So, yeah.
0: Thank you. And Solomon, anything else that you would care to mention? We should mention hillmanacademy.upmc.edu. The application deadline is February 10th, so there's plenty of time to tell other people, you know, 15 years of age and up. There's also information about the undergraduate opportunity available. I think the application deadline's the same for both.
1: I guess the only thing I wanted to mention is maybe give people a little bit more of an idea of what your day-to-day life will be like at the program. So we have six separate research sites. David, for example, was in cancer biology, and Caro, was it Tech Drive X when you were there? Okay. So we have the cancer biology site, the Tech Drive X site, bioinformatics site, a site at McGee for women's cancer, immunology and cancer immunotherapy. And then, what am I blank? Which one am I missing? Computational biology. And each of those sites will have a slightly different research focus. If you're 15, you can only apply to our two what are called dry lab sites. So you will be doing more computational research as opposed to working at like a bench or working with cells. The other four sites are for anyone who has to be at least 16. But those will be your more traditional wet lab, as Caro and David had mentioned. But when you come to the program, we'll have a few meetings. Occasionally, you'll sit through a lecture, but most of your day, about 9 to 5 or 9 to 4, you'll be working in a lab with your mentor. That might change day to day. And so each individual experience can be very different. You might read a research paper one day, and the next day you'll be running an experiment. And then the day after, you'll be analyzing those results. So it can be wildly different for whoever it is.
0: Well, I hope that people will consider applying. It's a great opportunity, and it's if you're even beyond this region, there's dormitory opportunities. So if you're listening at one of our outlying stations that's not as close to Pittsburgh, you can do that. And I want to thank you all for taking time to be here on a busy Saturday. You guys, are you still on break? I would imagine.
4: Yeah.
0: They have breaks at Carnegie Mellon.
4: Oh, yeah. Breaks, yeah.
0: Okay. I went there. When I was there, I think they had them. And, sir, you guys actually have both schools, Pitt and Carnegie Mellon, have really aggressive academic programs and schedules. And I know there's lots of places you could be this morning. I'm glad you were able to come here and be part of it.
1: Our pleasure.
2: Thank you for having us.
0: Yeah. And hillmanacademy.upmc.edu. is how you can learn more. And thanks to all three of you, Solomon and Caro and David.
5: Hi, I am Alexander, and I'm 7. I live in Knoxville, and I go to Phillips Elementary. I planted herbs. I planted sage. First, we put the herbs in the pockets. We peeled the stuff off so they can have some room and get in, but we made a hole before we put the herbs in. I like working in the garden because it's fun. it's important to plant herbs because you need to put in food and make it tasty.
4: This is Ava reporting from the Youth Media Center at SLB Radio. I'm 16 years old in the 10th grade at CCA. Did you know that Nellie Bly was the inspiration for the iconic Superman character Lois Lane? Nellie Bly was an investigative reporter in the late 1800s. She did a lot of really incredible things, but the most well-known is going undercover in an asylum and exposing the terrible conditions there. She was brave and she was determined to achieve her goals. She never let anyone push her around. Once she saw an article titled, "What Girls Are Good For," and in response she wrote a letter to the editor condemning him for saying girls were only good for being a mother and having children. She challenged the ideas of what a woman is capable of. She used her writing to create change in the world. She was honest and she was willing to go really far to advocate for herself and others. And that is why Nellie Bly inspires me. For Youth Express, this is Ava signing off.
6: I think the most important thing to a healthy relationship would be understanding. Understanding is key. If you understand what they're trying to say to you, or you understand how they think or how they feel, you can terminate any problems that you might have. So it makes it so much easier.
7: Well, in a healthy relationship, you have to make time for each other. No matter how busy you are, you have to find time.
8: But it's also about, like, before you start dating, to get to know that person. What their favorite color is, what they do on their free time.
9: I think that the hardest thing is when someone doesn't express their feelings. That's one of the most confusing things.
6: A lot of people think that high school relationships are meaningless because we're too young to know what love is, but we don't feel that way.
7: My girlfriend's on my mind all the time, whether regardless of what I'm doing. No matter how focused I am on seven different things at the same time, she's always in the back of my head, so...
10: It would take a lot for a girl to, like, put my guard down, because after I, like, what I've been through...
7: You can't let other people's opinions sway your opinion on your relationship.
10: I don't really, like, believe in love. I believe in the caring for the person.
7: One of the ways you have to figure out what love feels like, you have to lose it.
0: Here, members of the cast from Pittsburgh Musical Theater's production of Pirates to The Hidden Treasure.

0: Well, there you have them from Pittsburgh Musical Theater. We're going to meet each of these people in just a moment while I remind you the Pirates to the Hidden Treasure will be at the Ken Gargaro Theater, January 6th at 12:30 and 6 o'clock. And that's one day of those performances on Saturday, January 6th. Only two shows, 12:30 and 6 o'clock. And we're going to meet members of the cast in just a moment. Full disclosure, I'm proud to be a board member of Pittsburgh Musical Theater. And in fact, their performances, just like the one you just heard, going back many, many years, is what attracted me to volunteering up my time as a board member at Pittsburgh Musical Theater. They've always done a great job, not only with their conservatory in general, but their principles of providing real-world testing of students to put them in roles and positions as part of the world of theater and consistent with their desires and goals so that they can get where they want to be, whether it be a career in professional musical theater or simply as somebody who enjoys participating for the fun of it. We're going to get to meet the folks that are here.
1: For you, Mom, please don't be mad at me. Right on up. One, two, three, one, two, three.
0: And this is Richie Cole live in our studios back from October 15th, 2016, with his own little intro of the song. And now let's meet who we have here. And I'm going to ask you each, you guys are so good at this because you've got stage presence, you're used to it. If you can each introduce yourself, let us know the community you're from, your school grade, and if you have any shout outs, this is the time.
2: Hi, I'm Tessa Chandler. I'm 15 years old. I go to West Allegheny High School. I'm in 10th grade. And I'm just from around the Robinson area, around the airport. And just want to give a shout out to my Grammy that is listening into her car right now. So, hi, Grammy.
0: And I did notice you wrote down Bateman.
2: Yeah, I don't live in a neighborhood, so.
0: So you wrote down Bateman. Jason, yeah. Or Justin Bateman?
2: Oh, definitely Jason Bateman.
0: Okay.
2: 100%.
0: He's a good actor, isn't he?
2: Oh, yeah.
0: They're both good actors.
3: Hi, I'm Melissa Bales. I am 17 years old. I'm from the Squirrel Hill area. I go to Alderdice High School, and I'd like to shout out my family.
4: Hi, I'm Burgess Lychek. I am 16 years old. I go to Kappa 6 through 12, and I'm in 10th grade. I live in Bloomfield Friendship area, and I want to shout out my family as well.
5: Hi, I'm Eli Fisher. I'm 18 years old. I'm from Pleasant Hills. And I'd like to shout out my mom.
6: Hi, I'm Jaden Greening. I am in 10th grade, and I go to Pittsburgh Kappa, and I live in the South Side. And I'd like to shout out my mom. So, hi, Mom.
0: All the moms sound nice. So, it's wonderful to have all of you here. Before we talk more about the play, let's talk about Tales and Treats. Can you all sort of explain how this works and what makes it unique? And you can all just jump in and figure this out.
3: Yeah, so Tales and Treats is a program we've had at PMT for a long time. It's when the teens work together to produce their own short, usually around 30 to 45 minute show for kids, younger kids, usually around 4 and up. But we produce it ourselves, so we choreograph, direct, do the music, marketing all by ourselves with the help of some mentors and teachers here at PMT. So we spend about a semester on it, and then we put up the show, and it's always really fun. We get to see the little kids and make them happy.
0: Are you writing this from scratch, the script, or is it adapted from something else? Everybody pointed at Tessa.
2: So this one we did not write ourselves. In the past, we've had shows that are written, but this one is written by Roger Emerson and Jack Roger, I believe. And so they just did an amazing job writing a show that we really believed that we could just take elements from and be able to showcase it as our own.
0: So it's got to be a lot of work to do this. You mentioned it's a semester. What are some of the specific things, more or less in order? Can you explain what you might have been doing back in September and kind of the cycle of a thing like this? Because I think a lot of people won't know.
6: Yeah, so the whole process really starts with casting. So we hold auditions, and people read excerpts from the script, and they bring in a song to sing. Last semester, our prompt for a song to sing was a piratey song, but that didn't go very well. So this semester, what was our prompt?
3: It was something fun that you.
5: Oh yeah,
3: a
5: yeah,
3: funny
5: yeah.
3: song that makes you happy.
6: Right. So from there, me and my co-director Eli, we cast the show, and then rehearsals begin.
0: So once you, I would not have thought that, but you want to have the cast selected fairly early because they're going to be involved in the whole process. It's sort of like a chicken and egg, which comes first. But if you're going to be involved in the entire production, you're going to want to have the cast figured out first. So we probably all can envision, you know, the cast rehearsing and blocking and all of those things. But what does a producer do to make this actually come to life? What makes Tales and Treats so different?
4: So Tales and Treats, all the directing and choreography are done by the students. So it's different because we get real world experience in other fields behind the table and not just in the show. We also I do the marketing, and I organized a video for us to do to promote PMT, Tales and Treats show, and that's on PMT's Instagram right now. And it was cool because we got to have students film the video and edit it, as well as be in it, and it was all student-planned and organized.
0: Is that something different for you all to do, or are you used to more or less being on the stage side of these things and not in the important aspects of supporting the show in things like marketing and publicity?
3: Yeah, for sure. We do mostly acting work, but this gives us the opportunity to both be actors and be, as Burgess said, behind the table. Not only that, but we have a tech program who works with the Tales and Treats, and these are also students, so they do things like build the set and do sound, lighting, costume designing. So that makes it really special because the entire production from start to finish is coming from the students' minds, and I think that just makes it something special. And
0: if you're just joining us, these are members of the Tales and Treats program at Pittsburgh Musical Theater. We're talking about their production of Pirates to the Hidden Treasure, which is 1 week from today, Saturday, January 6th, 12:30 and 6 at Pittsburgh Musical Theater on the West End. So how have you, what have you learned from doing this? I'm curious how it's changed your perspective on things.
5: My perspective was changed because I learned a lot about what to actually do in auditions. From being behind the table, I just realized that I did want to see people do something they enjoyed. And it was like, it gave me a really great perspective on actual, auditions.
0: So you'll perhaps be better at auditioning now that you've been the person evaluating people that audition. Interesting. Anybody else have a story to share or an observation from the experience?
4: I think that doing the marketing, I've learned a lot about what goes into the work to get people to come to the show and how much effort is put into a single post, because there are so many talented professionals I've got to learn from, like Miss Lindsay, Miss Bree, Miss Amber, and so many more, that most kids at PMT don't get to talk about or learn from, and it's been such a privilege to get to learn from them.
0: Thank you. That's a good observation. Anybody else?
7: I think being on the music side of things, I think it's allowed me to have those analytical skills where the solos in the show weren't previously assigned. So one of my jobs was to look at all the music and assign the solos based off of what makes sense with the characters and the story. So I think it really showed me how to analyze a script and dig into it and figure out why things are placed where and what makes the most sense in a script.
0: Interesting. So it really gave you that director's or producer's perspective that you might not otherwise get. You got to see the whole rather than W-H-O-L-E, the whole rather than just part of it. Anybody else?
3: Yeah, sure. I did the choreography for the show, and it is definitely interesting to learn about how to narrow down what you're doing so that it fits everyone and works for all levels of dance, which is definitely a skill that people are going to need in the future, and I'm very glad to have learned. By doing choreography, you really get a perspective of looking at the whole stage as a space and not just your own character individually, and how to use like positive space and negative space to really make important pictures that you want the audience to see. So it's been great.
0: And I think we've heard from everybody except Jaden. Is there anything you wanted to add?
6: Yeah, so I co-directed the show with Eli, but I also worked really closely with Burgess on some of the marketing, as I personally make my own films outside of PMT. And so I worked closely with her to make the advertisement video, and it was a really eye-opening experience because I really got to see what clients and people that might theoretically be paying you for a video want to see in that video. So that was really interesting.
0: Excellent. Now, we have a few moments left, and folks might be wondering a bit about the plot. So we don't want to spoil it, but Pirates 2, The Hidden Treasure, it sounds like it takes place aboard a ship. Maybe not. So who can tell us about the plot? Eli, it looks like you're itching to do so.
5: Yeah, so it starts on a ship, but then there's a wreck. The ship wrecks during the storm, which is the song that we sang. And then the main plot revolves around how we're going to get back to plundering and pillaging.
0: Interesting. So it's kind of got a Gilligan's Island kind of thing. Shipwreck happens, although I don't think they plundered and pillaged. But that sounds like a lot of fun to try to follow. How many actors are involved?
6: We have 10 actors involved in the show.
0: Okay, yeah. So half of you are here today. And do you have a sense of roughly how many total teens are involved in putting on this production? Is it, I'm just curious, maybe 20 or?
6: I think it's going to be like approximately 15 when you factor in tech and the
0: actors. That's
6: right,
0: because the actors are involved too. Well, it's fantastic. I'm really happy to hear that you're doing this. PittsburghMusicals.com is where you can get additional information. Does anybody want to mention anything they didn't get a chance to say?
3: Yeah, I just want to say that Pirates 2 will be taking place January 6th. It is free of charge. Just donate what you can. We just love to see your faces there and watch us perform. It is at 12:30 and 6 o'clock again on January 6th at the Gargaro Theater in the West End, and join us there.
0: Excellent. Thank you all for being here. I suspect you're heading to the West End to rehearse, maybe. So here's hoping, maybe not, maybe you got the weekend off, but here's hoping you have a successful run. Thank you for being here. Pittsburgh Musical Theater's Tales and Treats program. Our pleasure to have you here on the Saturday Light Brigade.
8: My name is Carrie Kowalik, and I'll be a freshman at George Washington University, and I will be studying public health. So one of my favorite parts about the internship was going on the different site visits and getting to interact with people in our community working towards a goal. I've learned through the internship how to be more involved and that there are these amazing opportunities around and I'm not taking part of them and I need to do that. And one thing I learned about Westmoreland County was that there are these passionate people, there are things that are going on and I should be proud of that. I've learned a lot about the nonprofit sector and how I can carry this passion through the rest of my life. So through this internship, as a young person, I wasn't sure of all these things, and I feel that Westmoreland County

0: things I can take with me through the rest of my life, especially in the professional world.
1: Growing up is hard. I think that's something everyone from every background can agree on. Anna Azizi's The Secret Life of Gym Girls is a commentary on the struggles of growing up in a community that doesn't want you to. In the competitive gymnastics world, that's often in the literal sense. Much of the production talked about the emphasis the sport puts on young girls and both the physical and mental pain of early retirement. On the other hand, the same could be said about growing up queer. Growing up is a catalyst for exploring your identity, and if that identity is anything besides cis and straight, you're told to stifle it. The Secret Life of Gym Girls highlights the intersection between growing up queer and growing up a girl in all its parts, the good, the bad, the ugly, and the hilarious. As a trans man who transitioned in my teens, this hit especially hard. The show also talks a great deal about shame. The shame of messing up, the shame of trying new things, and what the piece centers around, the shame of questioning your sexual and gender identity. Azizi masterfully takes that shame and turns it on its head. The situations that made you feel sick with embarrassment as a kid become funny stories years later, and that's what The Secret Life of Gym Girls depends upon. Oftentimes, being queer, you look back at these things you did as a kid and think, oh, that explains it, which I experienced firsthand after seeing the show. During the talkback session, Azizi talked about how after gymnastics retirement, they coached for Gymkhana, a chain of local gymnastics schools. I used to go to Gymkhana as a little kid. I never participated at a competitive level, but I took classes there for years. I was also really into the Wiggles at this point in time, and at these classes, I would dress up as a Wiggle, and if anyone would refer to me as anything other than the Wiggle I was dressed as, I would have a tantrum. Reflecting on that, yeah, maybe my coming out wasn't such a surprise. It's a small world, and if you're queer, that world can seem even smaller. But The Secret Life of Gym Girls links us all together in one way. We all grow up. With a commentary for Youth Express, this is PJ Squire, a senior at Shaler Area High School.
2: This is Abby. I'm in 11th grade at Montour High School, and you're listening to Youth Express. 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
3: Hi, I'm Avery, and I go to Allegheny. This is a letter to my future self. Dear future self, don't be lazy to do things that you want to do. Don't try to predict things that you think is going to happen, but it don't. Also, don't overreact to things that you know just little, like when somebody say something but they don't mean it, but you take it too hard. In the future, I hope I travel like to a lot of places like across the globe, like Russia or China, like New Jersey, back where I used to live. I'm going to get a dog in the future. I'm also not going to like to spend stuff out, just save a lot of things, even though if I have a lot of things, I'm still going to save up.
4: You don't often hear many women or many girls who rap. And it's wonderful that we have somebody who's here to do that for us today. You'll get a chance to meet her after you first have a chance to listen to her. This is Professor T.

I have vanity. I'm the boss. I'm the queen, you see? I can't help that people don't like me. I'm trying to live. I push these people to the edge. Always judging the book by its cover and the sickening. Why you always hating on my rhymes? Why you hating on the things that I do all the time? I make rhymes. I do it cause I want to. And then you say that's a stupid thing to do. I tell you shut your mouth, I'm not listening to wannabes. You tell me that my raps are bad, I turn around and come for you. Don't judge a book by its cover. The cover could be you. Don't judge a book by its cover. And you can be amazing too. Don't judge a book by its cover. The cover could be you. Don't judge a book by its cover. Cause you can be amazing too. I hope you learned the lesson that I told you. Cause anyone can be amazing. Judging books by its cover, don't know what's inside. Well, open up your eyes. Stop being mean and start learning. I'm pouring all my heart to all these people struggling. You can make a difference if you just believe it. Don't let nobody judge you. You just gotta be above them. Yeah, be above them, uh-huh.

0: record. My haters getting angrier. I tell them kick rocks, bro. They can't mess up my flow. These people wanna see me. These people wanna be me. 10 points for trying, though. It's nice to know you like me, though. Trying to put me on the spot to make me mad. Yet I'm still glad. I like to treat my people to a free verse. Give it everything I got. I am the new earth. Breathe the fumes of the rap queen. I am a goddess, the one and only. Please don't judge me. No, I'm not perfect. Neither is you, though. You like taquitos? I like burritos. I'm saying fresh, cool kids in the building. I felt the pain inside. I turned it into pride. I like the ride. Step foot in my Bugatti. I'm not trying to make you mad, so be glad. Yeah, don't judge a book by its cover. The cover could be you. Don't judge a book by its cover. 'Cause you can be amazing too. Don't judge a book by its cover. The cover could be you. Don't judge a book by its cover. And you can be amazing too.
1: Professor T, that was really fun. And you know what? Let's have you just come on over. Just take off your headphones and come over here because I want to be able to see you better. And you can throw out another pair of headphones. Anyone will do. And what a great performance. I'll tell you, as Professor T gets some headphones on here, that she is 15 and goes to Urban Pathways Charter School and also acts and is Tanaya Young. That's IRL. Tanaya Young, is that? I'm getting in real life. You have first of all, you're a great writer.
2: Thanks.
1: When do you like to write?
2: Oh, yeah, I love it. I do it all the time.
1: Yeah, I figured as much. How long ago did you write what you just did?
2: Not that long ago, actually. A little bit after the summer.
1: I really like the message behind it. I mentioned before you sang that a lot of people, it's rare that you hear girls rap, right? Mm-hmm. There aren't that many. You know One Hood, or do you know?
2: Yeah, I heard of them One before. Hood.
1: There's a girl, and I can't remember her name, but she's amazing. Mm-hmm. The other thing, there's a lot of people who think rap doesn't have positive messages, which
2: yeah,
1: you and I
2: know. Yeah, that's so untrue.
1: Yeah, I was going to say, you and I both know it isn't true. And I love the message of that song, especially where you say it could be you. So don't judge.
2: Yeah, see, I believe that when you listen to rap nowadays, it's a lot of inappropriate stuff, a lot of cussing. And I just believe if you keep it positive, the more people in a bigger audience will listen to you.
1: That's really smart. In fact, when I'm working with kids every now and then, and it's usually a boy, will say, "Can I cuss, Mr. Larry?" And I'll say, "Well, because I don't believe in censorship," my comment will be, "You can, I guess, but you're going to limit your market share and your audience. Because if you do that, I'm not going to play it on the radio. A lot of people aren't going to buy it or want it." Mm-hmm. And not that you want to water down your message, but it's generally not necessary.
2: There's plenty of other ways that you can approach the situation.
1: Yeah. So what grade are you in now?
2: Ninth.
1: And who's in your family or any shout-outs you want to give?
2: I want to shout out the Lighthouse program, my family, mom, dad, grandma, granddad, all the people in my family, my friends. I want to shout out SOB Radio because you guys – we're doing an amazing job on the radio.
1: Thank you. Where do you live? What community?
2: Homewood.
1: You know, we just did – we'll have to make sure you get one. We just published Homewood Voices, Volume 2, which, you know, is a group – you might know some of the people in there. It's an oral history book that we just had a party over at the library. Just – gosh, this past week. Time really flies.
2: I was over there for a little bit because I was filming a music video for Don't Judge a Book.
1: Oh, that's great. Mm-hmm. Yeah, that's a perfect place to do it. Is the video out yet? Or are you still working?
2: No, I'm still working on it.
1: Excellent. What software are you using?
2: Premiere.
1: Excellent.
2: But I have a music video already out called Messed Up. It talks about real life situations. And if you want to find me, you can search on YouTube, TANEIYA YOUNG, Taniya Young.
1: That's easy. TANEIYA Young, Taniya
2: yes.
1: Young, Professor T. I like that. Have you thought about what you want to do after you get out of school?
2: Music. But I was going to be a chef and then have a part-time musician life.
1: Well, whatever you do, mm-hmm. I think you'll be really good at it because you just seem happy and
2: energetic.
1: Yeah, loving what you do is really important. I hope you'll come back. Mm-hmm. Again, are you still acting too?
2: Yeah, a little bit.
1: But more music, right?
2: Yeah.
1: Do you play any instruments?
2: Not really. I used to play the piano, but then, you know, I kind of stopped. But I still play it, though.
1: Yeah.
2: But now I'm making beats and stuff.
1: Well, you're good. You're a good writer, and mm-hmm. I think that, well, it really sets you apart because you can do things that are uniquely you. You can do that with your voice, too.
2: Yeah,
1: but
2: I love writing poetry and stuff.
1: Yeah, well, let's have you down again to mm-hmm. share some more. Is there anything else you wanted to say?
2: No, I just thank you for being here.
1: Yeah, our pleasure. That's Taniya Young. Look for her on YouTube, TANEIYA Young. And her name's right up on our Facebook page and also on our website. So you can always just go there and find her name, search it, get at the video. And listen again. And our thanks, Professor T and Taniya Young, for being here at SLB.
2: You're welcome.
3: 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This is Mykia Way, and I'm in the 8th grade. I go to Manchester Academic Charter School.
4: My name is Mason. I'm in 12th grade at Winchester.
5: Hey, I'm Riley. I'm a senior at SciTech.
6: I'm Tyena. I'm a junior at Montour.
7: I'm Tyena. I'm a junior at Montour.
8: I'm Marley. I'm in 7th grade at Elizabeth Forward Middle School.
9: I'm Ayana. I go to Manchester Academic Charter School, and I'm in 8th grade.
5: It is March 25th. Today there was a walkout to protest the acquittal of the cop who shot Antoine Rose II three times. The protest was super cool. It was really cool to see, like, kids organizing something against something they were upset about, but it was also, like, very deeply upsetting. One of the chants. What do we want justice? When do we want it now? And then asking you to go, and what's his name? Antoine Rose II. What's his name? Antoine Rose II. How old was he? 17. And it's like that doesn't really sink in immediately. So it's just you keep repeating it for like a couple hours and it's like, wow, it's really upsetting. You know, sometimes you can't really grasp the full extent of that until you're with a bunch of other people who are going through similar emotions, like working their way through it.
6: It wasn't really that shocking. Because you were kind of hoping that he would obviously be charged, but it wasn't shocking that he got away with it because that's what usually happens.
8: I was reading a couple articles about this today, and most of them were saying things about how cops rarely or barely get punished for shootings.
5: Kind of makes you, I guess for lack of a better term, wonder about how much things really aren't on the level because there's video of someone running away and being shot three times, and that somehow wasn't enough.
6: Cops have a certain law that protects them from being charged with killing people. They're protected because they're a cop. Nobody wants to kill somebody.
4: Yeah.
6: Nobody wakes up in the morning and be like, oh, I'm going to kill a certain kid because of his skin color. They choose that decision at that time. They choose to do that at that time.
8: I haven't seen the video, but it might have just been like his instant assumption was like, oh, well, this kid was in a car used to make a hit and run earlier today, so this kid must have been involved and he's dangerous, and I'm just gonna shoot him, no questions asked.
5: Which, like, even if he did, that's not that crime does not then mean summarily execute someone.
4: Well, I first thought about the narrator, just the person that filmed it, because she was like, oh, why are they shooting them? They're running away. Why are they shooting them? And I was like, yeah, why would you be shooting at someone who's running away? It doesn't seem very threatening if someone's running away from you.
10: I felt like the cops were being lazy. Like, you could at least, like, ran after him, but they was on the job being lazy, basically. And you didn't have to kill him. You could at least shot him in his leg or his thighs.
5: Yeah, I always wonder that, like, why they don't shoot for some non-vital part of the body.
10: They said he was, like, good in school. So if you make one bad mistake, then that's, like, you're done with. He was, like, hanging with people. I called them idiots, basically, because it was just hanging with idiots. Black folks have to be more careful because some white people, they think of us as monsters, basically. Monsters like every black man has to be a gangster or we're not going to succeed or anything. They think of us as basically a weapon.
5: There's a lot, to your point, people have built-in biases based on who they're raised around. Just because, like, if you grow up around people who are only white or only black or only whatever race, you're inherently better at, like, reading their faces, reading their emotions, so you're more comfortable around them. So I'm sure there are lots of racist cops who think exactly like that. But I think a lot of it, too, is that just that subconscious thing you're not even aware of till you're in a stressful situation, and then it comes out.
6: As a black community, you do have to be more careful because at a young age, your parents, like, they give you that the talk. Like how you should be in the car. You're set to think, what should you do when a police person come up to you? You need to be calm, do what they say. You need to be more careful of what you do, who you're around, and make sure people don't see you doing certain things because they obviously will use that against you.
4: Being a white person, I've never gotten that.
10: We should change the law first. Like, we need to know about the law so we can change the law. And also, as a black community, we need to build trust into each other. Instead of going against each other, we stick together to make a change. People, like, they want to support in that moment.
8: They don't want to help out unless something big happens.
10: Yeah, basically.
6: There have been, like, billboards made in certain counties of Pennsylvania about, like, oh, it happened, get over it, or, like, racist statements about Antoine Rose.
5: Which is ridiculous. I had this discussion in school today, like before a lot of the school went out on the walkout with someone where they went, the verdict was reached legally, so why protest it? And what we eventually got to as a conclusion was that's the purpose of protesting, walking out, whatever, making a demonstration. Just because something's legal doesn't mean it's okay, doesn't make it right. That's basically what I think a good response is to anyone who goes, oh, get over it sort of thing, that just because a court said it's okay doesn't make it correct. I think a big part of it, too, is just letting everyone else know that they're not the only one who feels this way. Because at my school, there was, for the walkout, it started off as, like, slowly kids leaving the building, and the more kids left, the more kids ended up leaving, and it just kind of snowballed. And then once we got there, we all see each other, and we didn't, it's like, I didn't know you felt this way about this issue sort of thing. I found out a lot of my friends feel the same way. A lot of people who aren't my friends feel the same way. And it was just a nice to know that, like, people care.
4: Like, at the protests, like, I saw people, like, I didn't like already. So it was nice to know that people are good. People can be good even if I don't like them. And we can still agree on things.
8: I live in an area where it's not easy to get to the walkouts, and we don't have any protests organized in our area. It's like the only thing that we are able to do really is tell people about it and, like, talk about it on social media so people will see it.
10: So basically, a couple of students from my school are writing down names of how many people would protest if we had a walk. And there was, like, a good amount of people. And so we're going to have shirts and wristbands and stuff, not just for Antoine Rose, but as a community. But we're going to march from the Sharon Hines house to our elementary down Manchester, then walk back. We did this, like, last time when our Florida shooting happened, but we had a silent walk, basically. So we wanted to make a own protest. I want our white and black community to come together and stand as one.
6: Should police have a knowing of where they're going, or like what area they're going to be stationed at, or should just be thrown there blindly? Yes.
5: I totally agree that more knowledge of the community can only be helpful, but then you run into the hypothetical of issue of what if no one from the neighborhood wants to be a policeman, or what if more people from this neighborhood want to be a policeman than from this neighborhood, because then you have like 20 over here and 2 over here. That sounds like a really good solution, but I don't know how it could be feasibly applied, because you run into the problem of numbers fairly quickly, I think.
8: I don't think it should be required for them to be from the neighborhood, but it should be like preferred. So if there's 2 candidates about equal skill and runs from the neighborhood and one is not, then they should choose one from the neighborhood.
6: But then there comes with the problem, like if you knew a person's mom, you don't feel like you want to arrest them. So that comes with the problem, like you don't want to arrest somebody you know by family or blood or whatever.
5: I mean, I'd argue that's kind of a good thing. I think less arrests is a good thing.
10: The 1930s and 40s, our communities was separate. Like there was the lower hill and there was like the higher part of the hill. Say if you're at the lower hill, their community was like, didn't have no structure or anything. Like their houses was messed up. There was cracks in their windows. Like
6: when it's like that, you become more comfortable and like you normalize the situation and you stay where you are. Until somebody comes out and be like, this is not right or whatever, and choose to merge it together against.
10: Antoine Rose was one example of Pittsburgh being like a segregation thing, because I felt like if you're black, basically known as a gangster or a weapon to like your community, basically.
4: Like there's definitely points of overlap, but like Homewood or Rankin or Wilkinsburg definitely are majority black, or like Squirrel Hills, majority white or like Jewish.
5: Yeah. And I was not aware of how segregated the city was by like neighborhood for most of my life until earlier this year in Spanish class to teach us the terms of homogeneous and heterogeneous. He used the example of Pittsburgh neighborhoods, and that had just never occurred to me, because my school had a relatively diverse group of people and I don't have any friends that live in my neighborhood, so I just kind of always filled that in. But then once he pointed that out, I went back and I looked at the neighborhoods and I went, oh yeah, we are very separated. It was so easy to not notice.
4: Well, I think it was easier to be unified about Tree of Life just because just numbers. It's easy. People can understand that. It's more obviously impactful, also racially motivated. But I guess to explain to adults how the youth feels, I feel like walking out and protesting is a good way of showing it.
5: It's rare for me to have a conversation about it that doesn't end with the other person understanding it at least a little more. Last night, had family over and there was this big discussion about it. And all the adults were like, well, I want some more information on it. What possible information could have made this okay? Like, even if he was the one in the shooting, that doesn't change the situation in any meaningful way. And I feel like that resonated with them to at least some degree. I think just raising the question, raising the discussion, even if it doesn't work immediately, is a huge step in making people understand, just because they have to engage with the question themselves.
6: I feel like more black on black crime in like black community is more praised than normalized, because it's in songs and it's in this. But then you don't really hear about like if it's a policeman shooting a black man in a song, like it being fantasized and all of that.
4: Mm-hmm. The power dynamic between a cop and a civilian. Anybody killing anybody is bad. A cop can stop you whenever they want, can search you, they have automatic power over you that you can't really resist the same ways, citizen to citizen.
6: Usually with like white on white crime, it's usually in the story like man just shot another man.
4: Yeah. Yes.
6: But when it's black on black crime, you bring in their race.
5: There was a really good 2 articles that illustrated that, I thought, really well. just like the phrasing of headlines, how they put certain issues into it, mm-hmm. where there was one, it's violence erupts after police shooting on whatever campus, and the other one is police shooting on campus. The first one is almost suggesting that the police shooting wasn't violent. It's like it's like allowed or okay in some way. To your point, it excludes a lot of stuff because it will generate more controversy, make it a racial issue when they can. They won't when they don't think they could get away with it.
4: In the short term, I think everyone should go to the protests, to the walkouts if you can. Like I went today, and I know a bunch of my friends went today. So if you can go to that, go to that. Long term, particularly like for white people, to just be aware of like other people's issues. Don't be ignorant on purpose.
5: I guess piggybacking off that, it's a small thing, but recently I realized, where I just like sat and really learned a lot and listened to people, that I don't have the most full perspective on what's going on. For a while, it kind of was easy to just subconsciously feel like these problems weren't as big a problem anymore just because I didn't see them in my life, because like I'm lucky in that the school I go to is not full of terrible people, I guess, or like I don't run into that on a daily basis because it's not something that affects me. So you can just kind of subconsciously not even ignore it, but just assume it's not an issue. A thing that just everyone could do is to occasionally sit back and question that, and if that, see if that's really things are getting better, or if it's an issue of perspective, or if it's a mixture of both, just so there can be awareness, and if there is an issue, we can fix it.
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4: Youth Power Collective and One Hood Media.
5: Our friend Eliza, I assume she's part of one of those two groups, but she helped organize the walkout today.
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11: Katie Liu is here from Montour High School. Good morning. How are you?
12: Good. How are you?
11: Good. Thank you. Did I get your last name correct?
12: Oh, it's just Liu.
11: Liu. Okay. I did. And that's how I did it. I just wanted to be sure. It's L-I-U. And I say that because you're going to be probably hearing from Katie over the coming months and years. Tell me a little bit about yourself, just your background. We'll talk about your piano playing too, but I'd like to get to know you a little better.
12: Well, I just finished my junior year at Montour High School, and I have been playing piano for about 12 years. I started when I was 5, and I'm also a violinist in the Pittsburgh Youth Symphony Orchestra, and I think done it for about 2 years. And I also enjoy dancing on the side, and I'm also part of the chamber organization YC2 that actually let me come on here.
11: Yes, Youth Chamber Connection. You're really busy. You mentioned dance. Is there a particular style or type that you enjoy?
12: Well, I go to this dance studio called Yalai Dance Academy, and they specialize primarily in Chinese kind of cultural dancing, traditional, but we also do ballet primarily, and also some kind of contemporary modern type.
11: I've seen performances from that dance company. Now, I know I've seen the company, but is that, are the dances with the bamboo sticks part of that company's repertoire, where you'll basically jump as the sticks are moved backwards and forwards?
12: I don't think we've done that before.
11: Okay.
12: But I think I know what you're talking about. I'm pretty sure that's maybe a Filipino.
11: Sure. You know what? I think you're right. And the reason I'm confused is because I've seen you at the Pittsburgh Folk Festival, and there were a whole bunch of different dancers from different cultures, one right after the other, right after the other. So I may be conflating those two, but I wanted to ask anyway. I can remember some from your dance company as well, and I think you're right. I'm going to look that up because I'm curious.
12: So, yes, I think I've seen it before.
11: Yeah. It to me, I remember it so well because I always wondered how you learned to do that. It looks very hard. Actually, both parts look hard, the rhythmic movement of the sticks as well as the dancing. So what made you decide to play piano competitively?
12: Well, I think I was kind of put in competition from when I was little. Like, my teacher encouraged me to try them out. And I think from there, I enjoyed the experience of competing. And I felt that competing helped me and my piano playing improve a lot because I got to see how other contestants played and kind of leech off of or gain inspiration from their ideas. And I felt like competing was a good experience for me because competing is very nerve-wracking and kind of learning how to control your emotions while competing is kind of a great way to learn how to apply it to different situations. Like, for example, I learned how to control my nervousness while playing piano, but that also translates to me taking standardized tests or other kind of nerve-wracking situations like that.
11: That makes a lot of sense. So the skills are transferable and support what you're doing in life. And I'm also sure things that you're doing in life help to make you a better pianist as well and violinist as you play. Do you think there's a relationship between math and music? A lot of people say that. I ask in part because you're probably, you know, learning math in school pretty aggressively as a high school student. That's when the, you know, advanced classes start to come. Do you see correlations at all?
12: I think I do see correlations because playing piano, it involves a lot of brain work. You know, you have to navigate between your two hands and you have to memorize the complexities between the music. And I think that way of thinking also translates to math a lot, where you have to problem solve and get yourself through complex equations and things like that in the music.
11: Well, we're going to take a listen. I wish you were here in studio with us, but you have a Chopin piece that you recorded for us this morning that we'll take a listen to. Is there anything you'd like to tell us about this piece before we play it?
12: Yeah, I think this piece was actually, I heard this piece was actually based off of a poem, a Polish poem, and it's kind of starts off small, and it uses a distinctive, like, five-note motive, but from that five-note motive, it gains intensity, and it kind of blossoms into this complex musical piece, and it goes through all kinds of emotions.
11: Okay, well, let's take a listen, and hang on, we'll talk just a little bit more after we hear it. So get ready now. This is Katie Lou.

0: Wow. Katie, that was beautifully done.
1: Thank you.
0: And as you listen to yourself, hopefully you liked what you heard. It could be hard to hear yourself back, but do you listen back to yourself a lot to just kind of learn as you play and think of things that you might want to try?
1: Yes, actually. It's always good to listen back to yourself because you kind of get an outside perspective on how you play, because when you're actually playing the piano, there's a lot of things at play, like reminding yourself to play the right notes and kind of hearing yourself is different on a recorder or recording device than actually playing it. So I always try to record myself and then hear it out to see where I may have to improve.
0: That makes so much sense. Well, I send you the very best for continued success. Is there anything else you'd like to say? I know, do you have plans for the summer before your senior year?
1: Yeah, I mean, over the summer, I'm just going to try to find maybe an internship to do, or preparing myself for my senior year where all the college applications are going to start, rolling in. And I'm also going to do some standardized testing over the summer to prepare myself.
0: Well, excellent. Well, I wish you the very best, and I hope you'll keep in touch with us as things move forward. It'll be good to have you in the studio, hopefully the next time. Thanks, Katie.
1: Thank you for having me.
0: It's Katie Liu, who is a rising senior at Montour High School. Elizabeth Guo is here with us today. She is a student at North Allegheny High School, now a freshman, the age of 16. We'll talk a little bit about her as we progress through the next few minutes, but let's take a listen to her first. This is Elizabeth Guo.

0: That was beautiful, Elizabeth Guo. And I saw your thumbs up there. You're happy, I hope, with the way it sounded. What was the piece that you played?
1: I'm playing Mozart Piano Concerto, K537 in D major.
0: And tell me a little bit about yourself. How long have you studied piano?
1: I started when I was 5, so 11 years now.
0: Wow. And who is your current instructor?
1: Professor Hannah Wu Lee at CMU.
0: And have you thought about playing professionally? I mean, you might be playing professionally now, but I mean studying piano after high school, or it's a little early, but...
1: Well, when I was younger, I did want to be a pianist, an actress, a model, all those things. But now that I guess, a little older, I've just realized that it's just so hard. Yeah, the professional pianists are really good. I don't think I would ever be able to reach that level.
0: Well, you are astounding. Are there other things, though, that you have a passion for?
1: I really like the idea of being a lawyer, but I'm not too sure if that's exactly where I'm going to be going. But
0: that's kind of interesting, because I think one, I know from having taken piano lessons, and you kind of have to figure things out like a lawyer does a little bit, right? You have to kind of understand how you're going to approach a certain piece, and you have to be able to anticipate things. What got you interested in piano when you were 5?
1: Well, it was mainly my older sister. So she started piano when she was 5, but I'm like 5 years younger than her. So when she was around 10, I kind of worshipped her, really. She was just so amazing. There's this one competition she attended yearly. It's at Cincinnati, the World Piano Competition. And she literally started winning every single year, starting from around, I forgot, 3rd or 5th grade. It was ridiculous. But it was because of her that I started liking piano. I heard piano sounds all throughout our, house. And it was really inspiring because she practiced so many hours, but she never complained. And she really liked piano. And I think that's what got me interested in it.
0: And what's her name?
1: Stephanie. I think she's been on this radio station program.
0: She certainly has. So now, I didn't make that connection until you just said that. But yes, she has. Where is she now?
1: She's at Cornell University. She's a senior there now, so... Yeah, we're pretty far apart.
0: What's her major?
1: She's majoring in computer science.
0: That's great. Well, we will talk again, but you've got another selection. Is it another movement?
1: No, it's all part of the same piece.
0: Oh, okay.
1: Yeah.
0: And once again, here is Elizabeth Guo.

Stephanie Guo, it's really fun to watch you play. You're very passionate and, forgive my saying so, you have

0: perspectives. So there have been like many pieces that I've wanted to play, but I know that if I modified it so that I could play it, it wouldn't sound good.
1: Have you ever written pieces to play?
0: No. Like at home, I fiddle around with the piano, but that's not really anything professional or to be proud of, so to speak.
1: My mom also had relatively small hands, and she loved to play a boogie-woogie type beat, which indeed, you know, begins with an octave separation. And she always had trouble. She could do it, but she really had the separator pinky in herself. quite a distance to do it. We mentioned your sister earlier. Excuse me. Is there anybody else you might like to acknowledge or say hello to?
0: My mom, every single time we have a competition, she would, after coming home from work, just start practicing with us, because she knows that sometimes it gets really boring when you have to practice a bunch of the technical exercises like canon. It's just really helpful to have her there behind you, like supporting you. Obviously my piano teacher, who's helped me since I was very young, and I know when I was younger, I was pretty hard to handle, didn't really listen to anybody. So it's nice that she's had the patience to teach me, and I'm very thankful for her.
1: And she's been with you that whole time?
0: starting from around 9, actually.
1: Well, that's you're a very
0: still
1: different
0: long time.
1: The 7, 16, and 9, a lot happens between 9 and 16. Tell me about the Pittsburgh Concert Society and how they've helped you as an artist. The competition had to be, I don't know if there's apprehension or preparing for it. Did you feel nervous when you auditioned?
0: Really? Yeah. Because for the audition, I prepared 4 pieces that day, and it was just so nerve-wracking because I walked in and, you know, there's only one person sitting there in the audience, and then I just go on stage and play my 4 pieces. It was so nerve-wracking, but after...
1: And it's just one person is hearing you.
0: Yeah. It was like, very, very nerve-wracking. But I guess through that competition, it was just one of the other things that helped me get over, I guess, stage fright in general. It just helps me develop more.
1: Yeah, and any of a variety of ways, too.
0: Yeah.
1: Whether, it's, you know, handling... winning as you did, or potentially handling not advancing. And have you gone on to other competitions also?
0: Yeah. I don't know. I tried out for the Musical Kids thing in 2013, I think. And the competition I mentioned previously that my sister went to, I started going to yearly.
1: In Cincinnati.
0: Yeah.
1: That's great.
0: I can't really think of that many. With this piece, I'm planning on trying out for this other concerto competition. So, yeah.
1: Do you play other instruments?
0: I play the violin for our school orchestra. I'm in the chamber orchestra, but it's so competitive. It's like with piano, but everybody's striving to become first chair, and I'm just even happy that I'm in the orchestra.
1: North Allegheny has such a strong music program.
0: Yeah.
1: And it must be sometimes hard to accommodate everybody, I would imagine.
0: Yeah, we have a lot of things and sports, too. So everybody has some sort of talent and they can find it.
1: Well, it's lovely to have you here. This is our last chance to talk. Is there anything else you'd like to say that I maybe forgot to ask you?
0: Well, I guess to my siblings out there, I know they're not really listening right now, but thanks for coming.
1: They looked up as soon as you said that. They're multitasking, I think.
0: Yes, as well as definitely my dad, too. He brings me to all my activities, and he never complains. And sometimes I get mad at him if we're, you know, going to be late, but it's just I thank him so much for having the patience to take me to all these activities.
1: Well, it's been just terrific to have you here, and you've got one more piece that you'll play. What is the piece coming up?
0: It's the same thing. It's an excerpt from it.
1: So let's

0: just identified again, if people are still tuning in, it's Mozart and
1: Piano Concerto in D major, K537.
0: Okay, and again, here is, with our thanks to the Pittsburgh Concert Society, Elizabeth Guo.

0: This is Isabella
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0: for Spartan Express Radio. 2018 is just beginning, and now is the time for New Year's resolutions. The Washington Post says about 40% of Americans make New Year's resolutions. So we're asking the big question, what are your New Year's resolutions?
2: Hi, my name is Alex, and I'm a senior. I've got two New Year's resolutions. First, I want to get a job. Second of all, I want to clean my dang room.
3: My name is Zach. I'm a senior, and for my New Year's resolution, I listen to a lot of music, so I was going to try to listen to at least an album a day. So by the end of the year, I've listened to 365 albums. As of right now, I'm not on schedule, so I already broke my New Year's resolution, so it's going good so far.
4: Hi, my name is Mrs. Kashmir, and I'm an English teacher at Montour High School.
5: So for 2018, I don't have a focused goal punch list of goals, but I just try to go into the new year with a new attitude, reflecting on what's truly important, health being that for me and for most people. So that's how I like to do it.
6: My name is Harley. I'm in 11th grade, and my New Year's resolution is to read, write, and draw once a week, as well as be more organized.
7: My name is Chelsea Hafko. I'm in 12th grade, and my New Year's resolution is to eat healthier, to work out more, and to be more positive.
8: 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I'm in 9th grade. 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
10: We wish you all good luck in keeping your New Year's resolutions. 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This has been Abby
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11: Now, imagine having the chance to work alongside of a researcher who's doing something really important that is going to impact lives, if not today, almost with certainty in the future. And being able to do that as part of your own life, more or less, here in your own neighborhood. I learned about this program about 5 years ago, and when traveling, it's funny the way things happen. While in Helsinki in November, I had a chance to sit with David Boone a few times, and Dr. Boone is a researcher who leads this program. I think biology is his area, or what is it?
12: Bioinformatics.
11: Bioinformatics, thank you. And I had a chance to talk with him, and I said, you know, I've always wanted to have some students that have taken part in the program, and we were able to arrange it. And Solomon is here. He's the voice you just heard, Solomon Lifshitz. And can you tell me a little bit about the program and a little bit about yourself, too?
12: My name is Solomon. I'm the program coordinator for the Hillman Academy. And the Hillman Academy is an 8-week or occasionally 7-week summer research program for high school students, both in the Allegheny County area and nationally. The purpose of the program is to give students an authentic research experience that also prepares them for college. So we match students one-on-one with a faculty, doctor, postdoc mentor in one of the labs at Pitt or UPMC. And for those 8 weeks, that student will participate in that lab as though, you know, they were just another researcher there. They'll be given tasks, they'll work on a research project, and at the end of that, they will do a presentation and have a poster that they present in a large poster session that we host.
11: Now, we have two students that we'll talk to in a moment, but I'm just curious to know a little bit more about you and how you got involved in actually doing this, Solomon.
12: Sure. So I got involved about 3 years ago. And the reason that I was interested in this job and in this program was because I did something a little bit similar when I was in high school. And I did something called the Young Scholars Program, which allowed high school students to go and take college classes as, you know, just as though you're one of the other students in the class. And that experience really helped me prepare for when I actually went to college. I felt a lot more comfortable. I felt a lot more ready. And so then when I saw this program doing basically the same thing, but even on a bit of a higher level, to having students actually participate in, you know, current cancer research that's going on, I was inspired to both work at it and then sort of help out other students to give a similar opportunity that I had.
11: Oh, bad. Are you from Pittsburgh originally?
12: Originally, I'm from Philadelphia, but I went to University of Pittsburgh and then moved back to the city and have been here ever since.
11: That's great. Let's meet the two students that we have with us, researchers, I guess is the best name. Now, they both are in college at this point. One is a freshman at Pitt, and the other is a sophomore at Carnegie Mellon. And I'll let you each introduce yourself, and then we'll talk a little bit about the research you're doing and also your history with the program.
1: Hello, my name is Kiro Camel, and I'm a freshman at Pitt. Before I went to the Hampton High School, and there I, the normal things in high school, but of course science was something that always piqued my interest. So I actually saw the Hillman Cancer Center Academy. It used to be called the University of Pittsburgh Cancer Institute, something like an ad for it online. And so I decided to apply for it, and then ended up doing the program over the summer, and it was such a really, really cool experience.
11: And when was your first time with the program?
1: Oh, it was the summer after my junior year in high school.
11: So summer after your junior year, and then have you continued after that?
1: I didn't do the program a second time, but just the one time.
11: Well, that's great. It's had clearly an impact on you, I would think.
1: Absolutely,
11: so,
1: yeah.
11: We'll come back and talk about that in a moment, but let's meet our other student that's here, and I'll let you also introduce yourself.
13: Yeah, my name is David Donahue. I'm a sophomore at CMU. I graduated from Pittsburgh Science and Technology Academy, which is over in Oakland. And I did the academy twice. I did it my 11th grade year summer, and I did it my senior year summer. And then I also came back for the undergraduate version of the program called the Doris Duke Undergraduate Internship. And I worked in the same lab for those all 3 years. And I would say that like the program for me has been hugely impactful for not only like how I function in college, but also just how I think as a scientist. And yeah.
11: That's terrific to hear. So let's talk a little bit about what the program is like when you're in high school. And all of you can join in on this if you wish, but first there's an application process, right?
12: Correct.
11: And then you learn, are you interviewed after applying, or how does that go?
12: So we have an online application. It's actually currently open. Opens in November and is open through February. We look at all the – everyone can apply until the deadline. At that point, we require – so for the application, we require two references and two essays and then just some basic information that we need. And that's what we base most of our decision on. And so what we do is we have different sites that you can apply to. So we have six different ones, and get into that a little bit later. But each of those sites has a review committee that will look at each application with a number of different people will look at it. And based on what the applicant said and what researchers are available at that site, they'll try to pair them as best for something that matches your interest.
11: Now, we've linked to the application site. If you go to our website, slbradio.org, I'll make sure we link to it on Facebook as well. And within the next 15 minutes or so, we'll give you the direct web address. You might want to get a pencil to write it down, but we'll make sure. Because you may, I would strongly encourage you to apply or to share the information with somebody who you think could benefit from the program. I believe stipends are available for some students.
12: Correct. So part of the goal of the program, in addition to helping students be prepared, foster their interest in STEM and help them prepare for college, is we also want to increase diversity in the science fields. And so for that, this year we'll have 30 stipends available to pay for students from underrepresented backgrounds. That can mean either by race, by social economic status, or disability. Or there's an extra category. It's a little bit harder to quantify, but is available on our website. But if you don't have access to advanced education.
11: And that's an important thing because quite plainly, if you may have to work. If you're, depending on your background, you might be giving up a part-time job to go to this and essentially be losing money by going to it. So one way to achieve equity is to help replace what would otherwise be lost wages. You might also need bus fare if you don't have a car or a parent that can reliably drive you depending on his or her schedule. So it's important that you do that.
12: Mm-hmm. In addition to that, so the program itself is free for anybody. As the only cost that ever comes up is if you are out of state and need to stay in a dorm. That has a fee attached to it. But otherwise, and as also if you're a stipend student, we will pay for your dorm fee. But we will also try to help out in terms of however we can for any of our underrepresented students. So we give a $2,400 stipend for the summer. We'll help provide a bus pass if that's all it takes that you know to get you there. And we'll try to work with you as best that we can.
11: So let's, David, talk with you a little bit. You are in the middle of your sophomore year at Carnegie Mellon. Now, while at Pittsburgh SciTech, you had, I guess, two iterations in high school and then one in college, right? Mm-hmm. Can you talk about how you initially got in the program and the kinds of things you worked on?
13: Sure, yeah. So I first knew about the program because my older sister actually did it before me. And that's largely because there's a wonderful teacher at our high school that encourages things like that and found the opportunity for us and presented it to us. And we were just able to apply and go about doing that. And yeah, my 11th grade year, I was able to get in the lab and start working. And it wasn't the first lab that I was in, but it was a big shift for me because I was definitely pushed kind of in a new way. And I did a lot of work with things related to the cancer environment and how the cancer environment is supported by the cells that are in it and supported by the surrounding structures. And it kind of changed the way that I think about everything related to just how cells work and how important the environment is.
11: What is, when you say the cancer environment, are you talking about, I think, within the part of the body that has been affected by cancer and how cells and, I guess, tissues interact with each other?
13: Yeah, so if you think about what cancer is, which it's your cells that are doing all of the right things, but at the wrong times. And really what that means is it's trying to grow a successful piece of tissue, but in entirely the wrong way. And what that means on average, or like in a typical case, it has to build a structure for itself. And that structure is oftentimes very messy, but it needs very important things like it needs like a protein framework, and it needs a blood supply. And how the cancer cells are able to do that and build that tumor depends on where it started initially, where it came from, and also like just the type of cancer that it is. And it's just absolutely incredible, and you don't think about that until you know it.
11: It sounds like this just opened your mind to a whole different way of looking at things. Can you tell me what you did during, like the kinds of tasks and things that you did during that first summer?
13: Sure, yeah. So less responsibility the first summer, more later as you get more experience. But with that, I just started to practice learning new skills. For example, like I would apply something called a Western blot to protein samples to look at them and understand sort of what proteins are present and in a way that you can quantify that. But also I did a lot of things working with cell culture. So some of my responsibilities would be related to growing cells and taking care of cells and managing cells. And anyone who knows things knows that the first time learning that can often be a big task. And especially that, with that is staying organized and learning like those very important skills, which I guess oftentimes goes a little bit missed. But you don't really realize how important it is until you really need it.
11: So the discipline of whether it be the blots I think you mm-hmm. mentioned or the various growths you're managing, I gather you're doing this at the direction of a full-time researcher at Hillman. Mm-hmm. And, you know, you maybe in the beginning he's going to spell it out or she is going to spell it out for you, but at some point – you really have to develop a discipline in managing. Mm-hmm. Are there lots of simultaneous? I'm picturing petri dishes or slides. I'm not sure what are you looking at.
13: So a lot of my experiments involved a cell culture, which you can grow in like a type of flask. Or you can grow it in, you know, some sort of petri dish or whatever. In my case, with a culture flask, it's coated with like a special protein that allows the cells to grow on it, and it's just an adherent surface. But when you grow them in there, you then take them and transfer them to another place, and then you pretty much just kill them. You take all the proteins out of them, and then you look at them, or you can do whatever you want with them, and that's the cool thing. But the process there is initially it was, you know, very supervised and very like watched over, and obviously it's different between mentor and mentor. But in my case, they kind of just were a little bit more hands off. And I got lucky, and that left me room to make mistakes and left me room to grow in a way, and it was pretty exciting.
11: Yeah, it's really interesting to learn about what you did. If you're just joining us, that was David Donahue, who we're talking about experiences at the UPMC Hillman Cancer Center Academy. We're going to talk with Kiro in a minute. I think before we do that, let me turn back to Solomon and ask you if you could please give the website where the application is located in the event people want to get to it.
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11: 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And the program will begin this coming summer and is open to 15-year-olds and up. And there's also a program for undergraduate students in college, too. Let's turn to Kiro, who is a freshman at Pitt. I hope things are going well your first year.
1: Yeah, thank goodness.
11: And that's always a big transition. Mm-hmm. So you did this program as part of your time at Hampton. You did 1 year of it. And can you describe a bit about what you did and the impact it has had on you?
1: Yeah, really all the same things as David, although my duties in the lab were a little bit different. I worked in the McGowan Institute of Regenerative Medicine and on Technology Drive. And so the project that I worked on was a lot about focusing on livers and how livers regenerate after, specifically my project was after like a Tylenol overdose or something like that. So really like acute liver failure. And so we wanted to see how these liver cells would grow and replace this damaged tissue within the liver.
11: That's fascinating. Has it been known for a long time that liver cells can regenerate, or is that a relatively new area of exploration?
1: So the regenerative properties of the liver have been known for a long time, but there's a lot of new developments in terms of the liver cells have this unique capability to have multiple nuclei, more than one nucleus in the cell. And so not a lot is known about the difference between these two different types of liver cells.
11: It's fascinating. What did your mentor have you do?
1: Yeah, so my job was actually very cool. I got to cut different samples of livers and put them on. Well, they were preserved and in wax.
11: Oh, I know. Yeah. I didn't mean that. That's just never. Yeah. You know, I have a background in chemical engineering. Mm-hmm. I like my chemicals. I understand what they do. I get squeamish around the biological stuff. I've never. But so you would have samples of actual human. Or did you have animals?
1: Depending on the project, the ones we worked with were all mice, livers from mice.
11: Okay, and what would you do?
1: So we would put these, me personally, I would put them on different slides, and we would stain them using different techniques, depending on which microscope you wanted to use to view these samples. My favorite was getting to use the immunofluorescent microscope, so you'd stain them with all these cool different neon colors, and you put them under a microscope, turn off all the lights in the room except for the lights coming from the microscope, and depending on what you were staining for, you put like 2-3 different colors on a slide, and you can adjust the microscope to see different colors, and then you'd lay all these images on top of each other so that you can see like the nucleus will glow a certain color, usually green or blue or something like that. But if the nucleus was displaying like a certain property, like if it was currently dividing to create a new cell, then it would glow a different color, and then the background would be like a different color. And so it was just these gorgeous images that you have of these liver cells. So that was my favorite.
11: So these images or these techniques of dyeing, of coloring, your sample actually translate what the liver cells are doing.
1: Yeah, no, science has come a long way. It's very cool.
11: That's amazing. So you did this, was it just after your senior year or your junior year?
1: My junior year of high school.
11: Okay.
1: Just and, after it.
11: Did this have anything... I guess I'm curious just about the impact
1: after
11: you did it, and then sort of to talk us through to your major. So you come back to Hampton, everybody's talking about what they did on their summer vacation, and I'm sure you did other things too, but you're one of the few that comes back and says, I did experiments with liver cells to try to understand their regenerative properties. So what did you, how did that inform your senior year?
1: Yeah, no, this program certainly opens so many doors, not just with the connections that you make in the lab, but having the name of the program backing you in certain things that you want to do. So of course, after junior year, this is like when you start applying for colleges, and it's like a gateway senior year to what you want to do next after high school. And so having done this program, it opens a lot of doors for if you want to pursue a career in science or any kind of STEM career, you're able to get yourself pretty far. And in terms of applying to college, you have some cool things to write about. Once you get to college, you have cool things to talk about if you're in interviews, and you have this experience if you want to further do research further in labs.
11: And tell me about your planned trajectory at Pitt to the degree you know what it is. You're still discovering what's available to you, I would imagine.
1: Yeah.
11: What's your major and what do you hope to do at some point?
1: Yeah, so currently I'm studying as a pre-med major. I'll probably end up doing psychology, but I'll take a lot of classes. I want to keep my options open. But one cool thing about Pitt in the UPMC system especially is that you have so many options in terms of research that you want to do, whether it be psychology research or whether it be like in wet labs, like what I did over a couple of summers ago. And so I want to put my hands in as many things as I can possibly and gain all the research I possibly could.
11: Well, and this is a good point, Solomon. I think you would concur that even this program is not necessarily solely or at all for people who expect to go into a field involving cancer necessarily, right? It helps with the scientific method. It helps you understand research protocol. And as you were mentioning before, just helps attract a greater range of students to science fields, right?
12: Yeah, absolutely. So the focus on of a lot of the projects tend to be on cancer because it's through the Cancer Center, and so that's what our professors and our doctors are generally working on anyway. However, they will teach you everything that you need to know about scientific method, how to keep a proper journal, different protocols. And we recommend this program not just to people who are – especially to people who are interested in STEM, but also to people who think that they might be interested in science or research. It's a great opportunity. You'll basically be doing the kind of research that you do at a graduate school level, so you can find out, you know, ahead of time, is this the kind of thing that I like? Is this the kind of thing that I could see myself doing? Something that we say, you know, our students will come in just like any other high school student, maybe with a little bit of, you know, background in like they have taken a chem class or a bio class. And by the end of the summer, they are probably one of less than a dozen people in the world that really know this that specific topic that they worked on.
11: That's amazing.
12: Yeah, they're about just as much of an expert as their mentor is on their specific research.
11: Well, and it's got to give you a lot of confidence when you show up on campus.
1: Carries clout for sure.
11: Yeah, you know how to carry yourself too, being in that environment. David, you said something really interesting as we were talking, which I guess it was maybe just prefacing a sentence with, as a scientist, several times. So being able to define yourself as a scientist this early in life is a really amazing thing. Can you tell me a little bit, like, when did you know that that was what you wanted to do?
13: So I think that as the past few years have developed, my mentor, which I have been fortunate enough to work with, has taught me a lot of different things about thinking and asking questions. And really, that's the principle behind what a scientist is someone who asks questions and thoughtfully finds a way to answer them. That's really the skill that I have been lucky enough to develop. There's so much that you can do in the lab, and that's physical skill and hand skill, but what it comes down to in the real world and really applying things is how well you can formulate questions and how well you can get to answering that question, and whether that is getting funding for things or whether that's asking the right questions or providing data that is something that is accurate, because what you'll find is that things aren't always cut and dry and things aren't always very clear, especially in the scientific world. And you need to know what evidence is true and what evidence is correct. And these are things that as you get more experience, you become more confident in saying. And even though ultimately, you know, I want to do medicine, I still have a responsibility that, like, science is the foundation of, you know, all of medicine. And more and more now, as medicine is changing, you have to be just as much a scientist as anything else. And that's part of who I am.
11: And your course of study at Carnegie Mellon right now?
13: Biological sciences, and I'm pre-med.
11: Okay, and that's in the Mellon Institute. Mm-hmm. You guys both just have an incredible career ahead of you, an incredible life ahead of you. I wanted to ask you a couple things. First, if you wish, if you want to acknowledge your mentor by name. And also, I know, David, you mentioned a high school teacher who there may be people who know who he is, or maybe he's even listening, or she. We might as well mention that person, too. We'll start with Kiro.
1: Yeah, I was very fortunate to work under the auspices of Dr. Andy Duncan and Dr. Evan Delgado. I worked personally with them. They taught me a lot of almost everything I learned in the lab themselves. So thank you.
13: There's been quite a few people I've worked with. The PI and mentor that I worked with is one of the best people that I've ever met. His name's Dr. Richard Steinman. He's just been absolutely a wonderful person. Then there's the people I worked with in the lab. There's Paul Woods, which was one of the lab managers, and Christine Stell. And both of them helped me in a lot of ways. Just cultivating my skills and being organized and whatnot. And then the high school teacher who pretty much got me into science and, you know, got pretty much everything, every foundation that I had in biological sciences. Her name is Dr. Edwina Kinchington. She's a wonderful person. So, yeah.
11: Excellent. Is there anything else either the two of you would like to say? You're great representatives of the program and what it can do at the UPMC Hillman Cancer Center Academy. But I want to be sure you get a chance in case I forgot to ask something.
1: Thank you so much for this opportunity.
13: Yeah. I think it's a good thing to point out that the people that run the program and the people that are, you know, in charge of the program really do care about the students.
1: Yeah, absolutely.
13: And I think that the fact of the matter is that if one person cares about you, then it goes a long way. And I think that, like, Dr. Boone and Solomon both exemplify people that really do care, and it makes a huge difference for a lot of people. So if there's something in the way of someone applying or something that's like some sort of obstacle, then reach out and ask questions and get help with that, because it's we don't want there to be obstacles for people to do things like this, because there shouldn't be. So yeah.
11: Thank you. And Solomon, anything else that you would care to mention? We should mention hillmanacademy.upmc.edu. The application deadline is February 10th, so there's plenty of time to tell other people you know, 15 years of age and up. There's also information about the undergraduate opportunity available. I think the application deadline's the same for both.
12: I guess the only thing I wanted to mention is maybe give people a little bit more of an idea of what your day-to-day life will be like at the program. So we have six separate research sites. David, for example, was in cancer biology, and Caro, was it Tech Drive X when you were there? Okay. So we have the cancer biology site, the Tech Drive X site, bioinformatics site, a site at McGee for women's cancer, immunology and cancer immunotherapy. Which one am I missing? Computational biology. And each of those sites will have a slightly different research focus. If you're 15, you can only apply to our two what are called dry lab sites. So you will be doing more computational research as opposed to working at like a bench or working with cells. The other four sites are for anyone who has to be at least 16. But those will be your more traditional wet lab, as Caro and David had mentioned. But when you come to the program, we'll have a few meetings. Occasionally, you'll sit through a lecture, but most of your day, about 9 to 5 or 9 to 4, you'll be working in a lab with your mentor. That might change day to day. And so each individual experience can be very different. You might read a research paper one day, and the next day you'll be running an experiment, and then the day after you'll be analyzing those results. So it can be wildly different for whoever it is.
11: Well, I hope that people will consider applying. It's a great opportunity, and it's if you're even beyond this region, there's dormitory opportunities. So if you're listening at one of our outlying stations that's not as close to Pittsburgh, you can do that. And I want to thank you all for taking time to be here on a busy Saturday. You guys, are you still on break? I would imagine.
13: Yeah.
11: They have breaks at Carnegie Mellon.
13: Oh, yeah, price breaks, yes.
11: Okay. I went there. When I was there, I think they had them. And, sir, you guys actually have both schools, Pitt and Carnegie Mellon, have really aggressive academic programs and schedules. And I know there's lots of places you could be this morning. I'm glad you were able to come here and be part of it.
1: Our pleasure. Thank you for having us.
11: Yeah. And hillmanacademy.upmc.edu. is how you can learn more. And thanks to all three of you, Salman and Kiro and David.
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11: The Center for Young Musicians has delivered five musicians with us today. Three are rising eighth graders. One is heading into sixth grade, and one will be starting kindergarten this fall, and we're going to hear from our kindergartner first. Before Kenzie plays, if you have any comments you would like to pass along, feel free to text us at 412-200-5975. Kenzie is from Wexford, and we'll start with her.

0: Nicely done, Kenzie. And coming up next, Ben is going to play, but we are going to chat with Kenzie first, who just played. And Kenzie is 5 years old, and I'm so happy that you're able to join us. Kenzie, how long have you been learning the piano? When did you start taking lessons?
1: When I was four.
0: When you were 4 years old. Who came here with you today? Did anybody bring you here today?
1: Mom and Dad.
0: Well, I'm glad. Can you tell me, do you like to play the piano?
1: Yeah.
0: What do you like about it?
1: I don't really know.
0: Well, how does it make you feel when you play?
1: Because it's like your fingers are stretching.
0: Your fingers stretch when you play? Do you ever have to stretch really far to try to make the notes come as you play?
1: Sometimes.
0: Well, it's very nice to have you here today, and thank you for playing. You did a great job. Now, let's go to Ben. Ben is a rising eighth grader. He's 13 at Providence Heights Alpha. He lives in Cranberry, and here he is.

0: Nicely done. And we'll talk with Ben Capozzi in a moment here. And that was Kenzie Bucci starting with us first. And Ben, I think a lot of people probably recognized it, but what song did you just play?
1: I played the theme from the movie Ghostbusters.
0: Yeah, it sounded great. What made you decide to play that?
1: Well, I like all three movies, and I like the way it sounds.
0: Yeah, you play really well. In fact, you've got a great style. How long have you been playing piano?
1: I think I started when I was around five, so...
0: It's a long time. That's seven or eight years. Have you written any songs at all?
1: I don't think. I might have written like a few chords when I was younger, but I don't think that I wrote any actual songs.
0: And how's your sight reading? Are you able to read music pretty quickly, or do you have to study it?
1: Usually it takes a while for me to study it. I like to listen to music. That usually helps me. The sight reading part of it, though, if there's like the ABCs, if they're written in the notes, that usually helps me a lot, the notes.
0: Yeah, that used to help me a lot, too. Anybody you'd like to acknowledge or say hello to?
1: Yes, I believe my grandparents are listening right now.
0: Excellent. What town are they in?
1: Well, one's in Monroeville and the other in Fox Chapel.
0: Excellent. Well, I hope they had a chance to hear you. You sounded great. Kenzie, you had a note saying how great you sounded from somebody who was listening at home. And you can feel free to text us your messages. Sign them if you want us to make sure we acknowledge who you are. 412-200-5975. Carson Jacob is next, and I can't wait to hear what he's going to play.

0: There you've got Carson Jacob playing another student at the Center for Young Musicians studying with Sonia Tripathi. And Carson's going to take to the microphone. And I'm thinking that was probably a Suzuki book piece, just because I saw you with the Suzuki book. Is that correct?
1: Yeah.
0: And let me get your mic on. And what's the name? Did it have a name?
1: Yeah, Musette in D major.
0: Terrific. How long have you been playing piano?
1: I've been playing since I was 4, so 9 years.
0: Wow. And what do you like about it?
1: I like just being able to, like, express my feelings in my music. So using the different dynamics.
0: Yeah, I could tell you really had a good control of dynamics. Have you written anything at all?
1: Well, in my group class with Miss Sonia, I've, like, written a couple of chord things that she's had us done.
0: Nice. It's fun, like, once you learn more and more fundamentals, if you want to just play around. Have you thought about continuing with music as you get older?
1: Yeah. I definitely want to keep playing music because I feel that it could just be helpful later in life.
0: That's great. Anybody you would like to acknowledge or say hello to?
1: Well, I would like to say hello to my mom and dad. And I know that my aunt and my nanny Karen are both listening. And I think a couple of my cousins might be too.
0: Great. Let's hope they are. And feel free to text us if you'd like. And we'll pass along your message at 412-200-5975. In fact, somebody wanted us to, let's see, this is from somebody in Seven Fields. It says XY Lee. This message is for Andrew playing piano. Andrew, you worked very hard at school. You've grown and matured so much in the past year. I'm so proud of your hard work. Keep it up with your love of music and art. That message coming in to Andrew Lee, who is, I believe, in the Seneca Valley School District, right? As a rising sixth grader today, Hayne Middle School. And do I have that correct? I hope I do. Here is Andrew Lee. If I have that incorrect, we'll correct that. Andrew Lee.

0: There you've got Andrew Lee, and we're going to talk with Oleg Hartman before Oleg plays, and Oleg will be our last student. But stick around by the microphone. We're going to talk with you first, and let's make some room for Andrew. You can come right over here, and we'll get a chance to speak with you. First, I want to be sure, are you at Hayne Middle School? Is that correct?
1: Correct.
0: Okay. It's nice to meet you. You live in Seven Field. And how long have you played piano?
1: Around when I was six.
0: Well, you sounded great. What was the piece that you played?
1: Minuet in G major.
0: It sounded wonderful. Is there anybody you would like to say hello to?
1: My parents.
0: Anybody else?
1: I'm not sure about this, but I'd like to say it to the teachers that I've been a student to.
0: Well, wonderful. Well, thank you for playing along with us. I have a few other notes to pass along, and then I'm going to talk with Oleg. This note is from Aunt Shell for Kenzie. Aunt Shell says hello to you and that you did a great job. That's right. I wanted to be sure I read that correctly. And here is a message for Carson from Riley in Butler, listening and saying hello, and how wow, fantastic job is what Riley had to say. Now I'd like to meet Oleg. Oleg, you live in McCandless, I believe, and also going to Providence Heights Alpha. Can you tell me a little bit about how long you've been playing?
2: I've been playing since I was seven.
0: And what do you like about playing piano?
2: I just like how, I can sort of express my feelings with the piano. That's cool, I guess.
0: Yeah. Excellent. Have you, I'm always curious if kids are starting to write or think about doing their own music, too. Have you thought about that?
2: Not really, no.
0: Anybody you'd like to say hello to or acknowledge?
2: My parents, and then I think my grandma might be listening.
0: Great. And what is the name of what you are going to play?
2: I'm going to play the theme from Pirates of the Caribbean.
0: Oh, that sounds good. We'll let you get up to the piano and get ready as I thank all of our students today, Kenzie, Andrew, Ben, Carson, and in a moment, Oleg, and also thanks to Sonia at the Center for Young Musicians, Sonia Tripathi, who is their instructor. Thanks to you for being along as well. And I think Oleg is all set. Here is Oleg Hartman.

0: There you've got Oleg Hartman, age 13, and Oleg's dad wrote to say he's listening and how great he sounded. Well, it's a pleasure to have one of our favorite youth musicians join us this morning. It's Ethan Beck. Hey, Ethan.
1: Hey, how are you doing?
0: Good. Thanks for doing this. What's life been like for you over the past month? I can't imagine. You're a pretty active person, and it has to be really strange, I would imagine.
1: Yeah, it's pretty different. I recently started online school, which is good because it gives everything some structure. But it's about finding things to do to fill the time, or it was. Now I have, you know, mountains of homework and all that, but I can survive that.
0: Yeah, Pittsburgh Public, you're at Kappa, right?
1: Yes, I am.
0: And that's the Creative and Performing Arts High School in the city recently considered or acknowledged as among the top 20 high schools in Pennsylvania. I think that just came out. I noticed, I think your principal posted something about that the other day. But that's really not a surprise. Kappa has always been considered to be a fine school. For the online instruction, what's that been like? I can't imagine. I mean, so many people, to make the rapid transition has got to be something to go from traditional instruction all of a sudden to online. Are you actually seeing teachers' faces, or are you getting packets? How does that actually work?
1: Right now, we've done a situation where we're using a lot of Schoology, which is a program we already were using to sort of turn in online assignments. Kappa was really lucky. We're one of two schools in the district that already had our own laptops. So the transition, I think, was more seamless than most. But it was pretty lucky for that to happen because, you know, we could just use the website we already use. In addition, we're also using something called Microsoft Teams, which is akin to Skype or Zoom. A couple of my teachers have been doing sort of the online classes. A couple of them I have not seen yet, and they've just been giving us work on Schoology. But both ways are pretty, I feel like I'm being productive in most of my classes right about now, which is good, I think.
0: Yeah, you mentioned structure before, and that's something I found challenging because if your days are relatively, most of our days have been free of a lot of the structure that we're used to. Somebody asked me yesterday, to schedule a call, when would I be free? And I almost said, anytime, it's because, everything is being done by phone or video calls, and we don't have as many appointments and things that we have to go out and do. So I kind of miss, free time and leisure time become more valuable when it's in short supply, and the structure is what makes it that way. I read last week, and I have to find this article, but it said that having a Zoom or Teams call where you're seeing people face to face is actually more stressful than simply being in a room with other people. Have you noticed that at all?
1: I think I know the article you're talking about because I think I read it too. And something about that kind of a little bit hit home for me because there is something very, very odd about the situation.

0: situation. It's like, I think there's a whole different, like, these, like, the stresses that come with a Zoom call are things that you would have never thought about 2 months ago. But it's like, do I join right now? Are there enough people in where, like, they're like, I'll just kind of fit in? Like, should I have my camera on? How do I look right now? Because you, like, you know, like, we're all kind of scruffy right now. Or, I mean, I've been, my hair has been getting way too long. And, you know, so I'm always a little hesitant to join a Zoom call and just go, hello, you know, really put myself out there. But that was a good article, because I think that actually very nicely captures some of the odd anxiety. And they're also talking about how, like, you haven't seen all these people in so long, and so what your brain is, like, working into overtime, and there's, like, a little bit of, like, an uncanny valley type thing where you're trying to sort of, like, replicate the memories of these people while you're seeing them. And I think that can be kind of odd, too. I don't know a whole lot about that, but I saw that in passing, and that definitely felt kind of, like, it rang kind of true.
1: Definitely, and even when to interject, knowing, you know, when it's your turn to speak. And I've been in some of these calls, and maybe you have too, in classes where you might have 20 to 25 people on the call at the same time, and you just don't know when it's cool to talk. I mean, you don't want to dominate the discussion or interrupt, but at the same time, you hear silence and you have something you want to say. And I think some of the stresses are underlying. You don't even know they're occurring, but they add up and make for a little bit of tension when that happens.
0: Yeah, it's a whole new thing, you know. It's a very interesting dynamic. It's like, I mean, I feel like the anxieties you'd have in like a standard social setting, like a standard social setting. Like, you know, like if I have any anxiety when I'm sitting in American history class, I feel like those anxieties are obviously gone, but like a new set of odd technological anxieties have replaced them when I'm on Zoom or whatever.
1: You really made me think too when you talked about what you look like. I'm not exactly somebody who I don't exactly pay a lot of attention to whether my hair is combed or you know what I'm wearing. I just never really have been that kind of guy. However, if I know I'm going to be, you know, captured by this camera on a call, appearance suddenly does matter a lot. So it is always, oh my gosh, is my hair combed? I now understand why knit caps are such a popular thing. I don't think I could rock the knit cap though, but I find myself thinking about appearance and even your facial expression, because you want to be sure you're not putting off a vibe that you don't intend to. It's totally different.
0: Yeah, I've been doing some phone banking for a congressional candidate I like, and I always try and smile when someone answers the phone, because you really want to get this kind of, like, you want to sound into it. You don't want to be like, hello, cool. You know, you don't want to sound bored, or you know, you got to really smile when you're talking to someone just to get that through, because you can hear it. Like I remember I was reading something about it, and you can, like, when you're talking to someone on the phone, they can kind of hear your facial expressions if you're, like, I mean, in a subtle, unintentional way.
1: You know, they definitely can. It relaxes your vocal cords. And I can remember when I was doing phone work, and it can be a little mundane. I had to make 100 calls, and I did 50 smiling and 50 not smiling. And I had better results with the smiling calls. I wanted to prove the theorem. I mean, it was remarkably better smiling. So you've got your guitar, and do you have a couple original songs you're going to share this morning?
0: Sure. I think I'll do a new one that I actually wrote in quarantine. The lyrics are a little older than that, but I kind of finished writing this one like last week, and I was like, wait, that, every once in a while you feel like you really kind of hit something good, and I got this feeling right when I finished writing it. I immediately had to like jot it down, record it in my voice memos, and I sent it to like my closest friends who I send all my music, and I was like, check this out, really, like, I'm super psyched about it. It's called Wabash Tunnel.
1: Whenever you're ready, go ahead. This is Ethan Beck.

0: That's Ethan Beck. I like that song a lot and appreciate your playing it. Did you mentioned it? It kind of came to you in a bolt of inspiration. The lyric or the music or both?
1: That was more the music. What had happened was I was just sort of playing I write like one really good music related thing maybe every month, and I wish it was more than that. I felt like if I could just churn out like amazing licks, I'd be so happy. But I'm more of a lyricist, and I leave usually more of the, aside from like basic chord structure, I leave more of the music stuff to my bandmates, particularly my guitarist Noah, who's a wonderful guitarist, and I miss being able to play with him. But that song Wabash Tunnel, the lyrics are kind of old, and they're taken from a series of places. The verses kind of came together in the chorus. I was trying to write kind of like a Bob Dylan thing,
0: mm-hmm.
1: which definitely was not. I don't think it came up, but in some of the earlier stuff, like maybe Another Side of Bob Dylan, or maybe some even Blonde on Blonde stuff, like Sooner or Later, One of Us Must Know. There's a lot of these songs that aren't really like bitter goodbye songs, but they're songs sort of about like his own insecurities about relationships and sort of just like his back and forth on it. And I don't know, I feel like that's a very interesting place to be, sort of back and forth on your relationship with a person. And so I kind of tried to encapsulate that, you know, the line, "Go ahead without me," I felt like that felt kind of Bob Dylan-ish. And I don't want to compare myself to Bob Dylan because he's Bob Dylan, but I wanted to write something in the vein of that. And then the verse was more, I think it was even older than the chorus, but I really like throwing in kind of very specific Pittsburgh related things
0: in
1: my lines, and I like there to be specific parts of my details that are about specific things. So there's a line about like walking all the way from downtown, which has never happened for me, but one time a bus broke down when I was coming home on a half day from school, so I had to walk from like uptown to Oakland. And also, you know, the title is called the Wabash Tunnel, which is, it goes, from sort of across the river from downtown, over, you know, past Mount Washington. My dad took me driving through it one day, and I feel like it has just a great name. I think it's very distinct. So,
0: yeah, it's a neat tunnel, too. I've been through that once or twice, and it can be kind of spooky when you're inside of it. This is Ethan Beck, who you're hearing. He's playing solo today. His band, he mentioned that he misses playing with his bandmates. Self-Seriousness is the band. You guys have some recordings that folks can access, right, as a band?
1: Yeah, we've got some recordings from shows, and we actually just put out a song that we all recorded in our bedrooms together and then spliced together for this compilation that one of my coworkers, or actually one of my old coworkers, I work at the Manor Theater in Squirrel Hill, and my friend Ben, he makes music under the name Benny T, he put together this great compilation called Inside Voices. So all these great Pittsburgh artists are working on music alone during the, you know, the time of coronavirus. And so it's 11 or 12 songs, and we got ours together in like 4 days. But that's up there. That song is called Handful of Months. I think I'm going to keep working on it, tweaking it, but there's a great guitar solo at the end. That's my favorite part of the song. So check it out for that alone. And that was thanks to Noah.
0: I'll look for that. Is that available through the Self-Seriousness page, or what's the best way to find it?
1: It should be on Bandcamp right now, because right now it's a Bandcamp exclusive sort of thing, but I think eventually they're going to put the compilation on Spotify and iTunes. But right now I think you can go to bennyt.bandcamp.com or something akin to that, and you'll find the compilation. It should be the first thing. It's called Inside Voices. Has a has a bunch of other great Pittsburgh musicians on there. Tap Shorts, I really love her. She's a wonderful singer-songwriter. There's a great indie pop group called Baseball Dad that's on there. Ben's Own Music. There's this guy who plays bagpipes. He is the opening song of the record. It's awesome. It was a great project.
0: Oh, I'm going to look for that. That sounds great. Well, we'll have you, or you will do one more song, but it's going to be our last chance to talk. I'd like you to finish up letting your music speak for you. Is there anything else you wanted to talk about, though, beforehand?
1: I think I'm all right. Shout out to anyone who's listening who came from social media or came from one of my parents talking about it. yeah, thanks.
0: Yeah, your family members are great spokespeople for Ethan, but that's a good thing. Most family members are proud of their kids, grandkids, everything. So what's the song you're going to do now?
1: I think I'm going to do a tune called Copenhagen, and this one was the last song that the full band of Self-Seriousness learned together before we had to sadly pack it up. We played it at our last show so far, at least. I hope it's not our last show overall, but we will have to see. But we played at our last show, and the ending is kind of a little bit long, a little bit more dour, so I've changed the ending. Whenever I've been playing it for live streams or whatever, I have a clip on a verse of LCD Sound System's All My Friends to kind of change the ending message. So here's Copenhagen.
0: Thanks. Ethan Beck, thanks for being with us today.
1: You made you at a First Avenue station while you were walking in Copenhagen. And for the past 10 years you wondered how much you tried. You remember being downtown. It's been years since

0: one stupid decision. For another 5 years of lying.
1: Ethan Beck. Thanks, Ethan. And hopefully next time we'll be able to see and be with one another. Thanks so much.
2: Absolutely. Thank you.
1: Take care. Join me as we welcome Crunk and Center of Life Jazz.

0: Well, let's meet everybody. We have them here around the table. Four individuals, actually three, were part of the performance. We have another person from Center of Life here with us, too. I'm going to let you begin by just introducing yourself, maybe your age, where you go to school, and what role you played in what we just heard, and any shout-outs or anything, that's up to you. We'll start right now with Carlton.
1: Hello, I'm Carlton, or just call me Carl. I'm the piano player in the CLL Jazz Band. I'm in 12th grade, and I attend Pittsburgh Kappa downtown for vocal.
0: And here, playing in the background, Chick Corea. And oh, Carlton yeah. immediately mm-hmm. knew it was Chick Corea, which I love. Do you have any other pianists you really like?
1: Corey Henry, Jesus Molina, Justin Lee Schultz. Oh, yeah.
0: Those are mm-hmm. one, I don't know those guys, so I'm going to look them up.
1: Please.
0: Let's see who is next to you.
2: Oh, hi. My name is Hannah Razor. I play the viola, and I go to Pittsburgh Kappa. I'm in 12th grade. And,
0: Instrumental program for you?
2: Oh, yeah. I'm an instrumental.
0: Have the two of you thought about what you might want to do after getting out of Kappa yet?
2: Oh, well, for me, I want to go to school for music business. And, yeah, I want to be a publicist. And that's, like, the industry I want to be in. That's the field I'm looking for.
0: That's great. Do you know where you might go?
2: Well, I have, like, two top picks. It's, like, Howard and NYU. Those are my tops.
0: Those are great schools. I know music business is really becoming an important field. I know Duquesne has some courses mm-hmm. there, but those schools would be great experiences. Mm-hmm. What about you, Carl?
1: So after high school, I'm thinking about – I also want to go into the music business field. I've been – my top two schools are West Virginia University and Columbia University. That's in Chicago.
0: Wow. Those are both – I know Columbia – is in Evanston, I think. We're close to Chicago.
1: Yeah, yeah.
0: And my sister-in-law taught film at Columbia. It's
1: really?
0: A great school. Yeah, I forgot. Almost forgot about that. She was there for many years, too. Mm. And we've had a lot of WVU students here recently. One just last week that was studying horticulture, of all things. So we've had Carl and Hannah, and now we are going to meet Tamar.
3: Hi, my name is Tamar, or I go by Mar. I go to Kappa. I'm a vocal student. I'm in 11th grade. And I was the singer today, obviously.
0: You have a beautiful voice.
3: Oh, thank you so much. Thank you.
0: Were you nervous? You didn't seem nervous.
3: I was really nervous.
0: Oh. You didn't seem, you seemed like a total natural.
3: Thank you.
0: What got you into singing? How did you discover that that was what you wanted to major in?
3: I was always raised around music. I come from a musically inclined family. My mom's a singer. So it was kind of just natural. At first, I didn't want to do singing because I didn't think I was a singer. But then I was like, okay, let's try for Kappa. And then, well, here we are now.
0: Fantastic. And you're a junior, so I don't know if you're thinking about life at the other end of high school yet, are you?
3: Yeah, I am. I'm thinking about it. Scary.
0: Yeah, that would make it's so tough. You think like you're making a decision that is irreversible and will set the trajectory for every single thing that's going to happen to you afterwards. But actually, I'm here to say not true. It's just one of many decisions you'll make. Do you have any idea what you might want to study?
3: I want to study music. I want to minor in music and study psychology.
0: That's interesting. what attracted you to psychology?
3: I like to study the mind. I definitely like to know what people are thinking.
0: That song, did you write the song you sung?
3: Yes, I did.
0: That was beautiful.
3: Thank you.
0: There was a lot of introspection in that song. I can see why that might be something you want to study. Now, a reunion I get with Micah. It took me a minute, just a minute. Micah has been involved in our Youth Media Center programs. How are you?
4: I'm doing good, yeah.
0: And Micah, you were not part of that specific group, but you're involved in the program at Center of Life. Can you tell us a bit about Crunk and COL Jazz and kind of how things come together?
4: So I actually got the privilege of being able to see that song get written and played like a million times. So, I mean, it's just an honor to see it. It was actually really beautiful being played in front of an audience in real time and stuff like that. But as far as Crunk and Jazz coming together, I mean, we're technically separate programs in Center of Life, but I feel like we're a family. So we always kind of together, and always whenever we work together, it's always magic. And basically the process of it is, from what I've seen, because I haven't worked with them personally yet, you know what I'm saying? The process that I've seen is we'll write to a beat, and then they'll just change it in a way that we couldn't even think of on a beat. And then that's how it kind of comes together.
0: So Crunk, when you say us, that's Crunk?
4: Yeah, Crunk, yeah.
0: Crunk, and what does Crunk mean for people that don't know?
4: Oh, I've said this a million times over, oh, yeah. But creating realistic, universal, new school knowledge.
0: K-R.
4: Oh, yeah.
0: K-R-U-N-K. And so Crunk, you might write lyrics or even a basic melody structure to a beat. And then in this collaboration, it gets turned over to COL Jazz?
4: Yeah, it kind of like that. It's that's the only process I've seen. But also, they'll just make stuff on it. It's kind of like we kind of work together, but we don't be with each other all the time. So sometimes it's separate. Y'all can speak on that process better than me. Y'all work together, so.
1: You want me to do it or you want to do it?
2: I mean, you could like start it off. I'll just, yeah.
1: So COL Jazz, obviously we're predominantly a jazz program, but that's not what we only do. But what our day looks like is that, okay, we get in, and the week prior before we get in, we are in a Discord and we're sent songs in a chat, and we listen to them and we pick them out, and then we come together and we rehearse those songs. But it's deeper than just rehearsing songs. The program helps us build a musicianship and how to deal with real-world situations, and, you know, how to go about living as a musician. And it's deeper than just being a musician, just being, you know, a well-rounded person and building a love for music. So, yeah, that's my take on it. What about you, Hannah?
2: For me, I'm a part of like the jazz band and Crunk. I'm a writer at the Crunk movement, and I consider myself like a poet. I write poetry, and that's my involvement in it. And I feel like I learned like a lot from like the people around me, like Tamar, like okay, like the artists, to every and the jazz, my music, and just everything. And yeah, that's my take.
0: Do you want to add some more?
3: I could say for myself, when I've been working in the Crunk movement, I've definitely learned how to use it and how to strengthen my tool.
0: No, I don't want to put you on the spot. It's tough when you're the last person to talk about this. But one thing that's clear, you're all great musicians, but this is not just about music. It sounds like it's about relationships, proposing ideas, reacting to them, and collaborating, which are skills everybody needs. Am I right?
1: Right, yeah.
0: Mm-hmm. What do you think the secret to being a good collaborator is, or some of the things that, like, what do you like, either what, hopefully, I'd rather keep it positive, like, what do you like to see when you collaborate with somebody, but sometimes it's easier to say what you don't like.
1: Right.
0: But any thoughts about that?
2: I mean, I appreciate, like, the communication. Like, I enjoy when we can all just, like, collaborate and just, like, spread ideas around and, like, just build upon that and just take away from that. That's my take.
1: Were you done?
2: Oh, yeah, I was done. I
1: really love the connection, you know. And I feel like what makes a collaboration is two people loving what they do. You know what I mean? Because, I'm sorry, you're going to say
0: something? No. I'm just, please, go ahead.
1: You know, two people loving what they do. Because you can put, like, two of, like, the best musicians, artists in the world, and, like, if they're not on the same wavelength, I guess it's not going to be good. But, like, versus two people who love what they do and have that connection, it's going to be great, you know? So it's just like the connection and the bond. So,
0: yeah, you made me think not only loving what they do, but it feeling comfortable in their own skin and comfortable with each other so that you can present ideas and take in ideas, being open-minded, I guess.
1: Right. And the program has definitely helped me with that because I've been in the program for about 2 years now, and like I said, I'm in both programs, but I'm predominantly in the jazz program. And so starting out, like, as a musician, you know, music is like a language, you know, it's a way of expressing yourself. And so when you practice your craft every day, it helps you, like, get more ideas and get, like, used to, like, you know, expanding what you want to do in your music, like improvising, or just, that's basically all music is. Well, jazz, I'm not going to get into classical music, but on a jazz and everything else standpoint, that's what that is, you know. So the program has definitely helped me express myself musically and just other ways too. So yeah,
0: let's turn to Micah, who I want to be sure we get a chance to talk. You are a songwriter, you have a beautiful voice, you're involved in Crunk. Have you gotten involved in the jazz program also?
4: Honestly, my standing involvement, which I want to, like, change later, but I've just been able to, like, see them. I've been with them a couple times and seen them work and seen how they work with the Crunk students as well. And that's pretty much my involvement with being able to work with them.
0: And what have you observed when being with them?
4: So just honestly a true family and friendship and just, like, being able to – the collaboration, as you said before – everything Carlton was speaking on, like, you could see it while they're, like, doing stuff and rehearsing or practicing, or they just have a connection that I think a lot of bands do have, and they just exceed in that, I believe.
0: And what do you like to create?
4: Me?
0: Yeah, you.
4: Me, you know. Lately, I like to create songs that really mean something to me, like, really mean something to who I am and what I want to spread to the world. I actually just released a video with the Crunk Movement, and it's called Feeling Like, parentheses, It's I. So that's a song that I've performed a million times with my brother Javian. He's also in the Crunk Movement. Well, he was in the Crunk Movement. You've seen him. I came here with him before.
0: Oh, yeah, absolutely.
4: So we just released that video. It's on YouTube at the Crunk Movement on YouTube, K-R-U-N-K, creating realistic, universal, new school knowledge.
0: Well, look,
4: had to look back real quick.
0: Yeah, Shandina, she's all in favor of that.
4: Most definitely. But yeah, I just like to create things that really mean something to me and what I would want to be told as a child and what I would want to learn as a child from an artist.
1: Mm-hmm.
4: That's really what I create now.
0: Mm. It's good to know. I think I forgot to ask you what you're thinking about after graduation. You're at SciTech as a senior this year.
4: Mm-hmm.
0: Any thoughts yet?
4: Yeah, it's been a long journey thinking about what I want to do after.
0: I know. I almost hate to ask, but I know people listening are curious, but I remember, like, it was yesterday, people asking me this question, and I was torn between studying English and studying engineering when I was, and I still was torn right up until graduating from high school. So I know it's there can be a lot of drama in that decision.
4: Oh yeah, so much outside influence that goes into that decision. But immediately, I think I want to go to a community college and study like business and marketing. I want to use that, and my dream would be able to do what I'm doing now, which is talking to people and performing for people and making music and getting money from it. That's really what my dream would be at this point.
1: Oh yeah.
4: Oh yeah.
0: Well, I think you can do whatever you set your mind to. Mm-hmm. For our extremely talented. What do you think? You know, there are folks that think the arts is frivolous or at least not of primary importance in school or in life itself. We know that's not true, but
4: right.
0: What would you say to help people understand who might not feel that way?
1: Me personally, I would say, like, I feel like it's contradictory in a way, because for you to say that, it's like, in a sense, completely discrediting, like, the music and the artists that you listen to. Because without music isn't just music. It's a form of expressing yourself and who we are as people. And so when you, like, for example, let's say I listen to Michael Jackson. That's not the best
0: it's
1: example.
0: Okay.
1: Let's say Prince. You know, a lot of people listen to Prince or whatever. But, like, if you're saying that, you know, the arts isn't really important, especially in school, we wouldn't have Prince, Chick Corea, James Brown, you know, like, legendary artists, even artists today, Ella May, can't think of anyone else.
2: SZA.
1: You know, people like that. And so it's, like, for you to say that, it's, like, very contradictory. And other people express themselves in different ways, you know, and it's like, yeah,
0: Carl, that's a really good observation. So when you think about it, any form of music, from concerts, even classical music, music used in film, music used in games and television, it has to start somewhere.
1: Exactly.
0: And those seeds need to be
1: right
0: planted at a young age. Any other thoughts about the importance of music in school? I have one that I'll share with you in a second, but any thoughts from you guys?
4: Yeah, I got some to build on what my boy Carlton was saying. Like, I feel like art and music in general is the only universal language. Like, it's the only thing that you can use to connect and speak to people who may not speak the same language as you. And I think that's, like, yeah, that's basically what I want to say. I don't want to go too deep into it, but that's the only thing people use to connect. That's why it's used in video games and mm-hmm. used in radio stations right now. There may be somebody listening to you right now in Uganda or something, but they can understand the music that's playing in the headphones. And that's
0: a good point. I know, even when I hear music with lyrics in another language, I still enjoy listening mm-hmm. to it, even though I might not understand the lyrics.
2: It's universal.
0: Yeah.
2: It's universal.
0: Any other thoughts?
1: And just to build off of what, like, Michael was saying, music and art isn't the only talent in the world. Like, it takes talent to build what we have right now. Like, for someone to think, like, a computer is just a human mind. So for someone to sit down and think about doing that, and the system, and that keyboard, and the microphone, and the headphones that we're wearing, and even the clothes that we wear, that's also a form of talent, too. So music and art isn't the only
0: talent. The thing I think about, and sometimes, for some kids, it's music that makes you want to go to school.
1: Exactly.
0: It's the reason. We all like to do things that we love, and, you know, some kids love to go to school so that they can play football. Some kids mm-hmm. love to go to school because their friends are there. I think people should have the chance to know that they've got a great music program and a great art program.
1: Right.
0: I mean, it sounds like a trick or something, but you should be able to have your dessert and your vegetables too, right? Right. The things that really make you happy, maybe, and just a well-rounded, I think, as you put it.
1: Right.
0: Anything else that you two want to add to this? I just want to be sure we give everybody a chance to get a word in.
3: Like as you said, people communicate through music. I looked at this article. These two singers, they do not speak the same language, but they were making a song, and they use music as their language to like communicate with each other.
0: Wow. Do you guys know what a theremin is?
4: I've heard of it.
0: We have one here, actually, not in the studio, but it's an electronic instrument that you play with your hands.
5: With the strings.
0: Yes. Yep. Mm-hmm. Yeah, you don't touch it, but it creates an electrical field. There's like a rod here and one here, and you go as you move your hands around. I heard somebody the other day doing an interview with a theremin. Like they'd say, well, tell me about your work experience. If you want to work here, we need to know the background. And then he went, and you could actually kind of understand what those weird notes were trying to say. He was having a conversation with music, and he meant it to be comical, but it actually was a great example of how he was conveying emotion through how he happened to make the sounds. I might want to hate to say steal. We call it the folk process or the improvising process. Right. I might want to try doing that with our theremin sometimes. It's neat to be able to do that. Yeah. We just have a couple minutes left. Is there anything else you guys want to add about your work? I am going to encourage folks, go to centeroflife.org. They do just amazing things there. I've been with you with Center of Life and have known about programs there since about 2005 or 2006, the very beginning. And we'll mention Micah's video again too, but anything else?
3: We have Krunk has a new album coming out somewhere around October, right, Micah?
4: Yeah.
3: It's called Moral Duality, and it's featuring like all the Krunk students and what they worked on this past summer. And the theme of our summer program, for the summer, was heroes versus villains. So a lot of the songs will have that aspect feel to it. So like, definitely be sure to check that out.
0: Excellent. And any other thoughts at all?
2: No thoughts. The jazz band is always going to be in Hazelwood. We're in Hazelwood performing everything. That's all my take.
4: Didn't y'all just have a performance, actually? Y'all just did some motion, what I'm saying?
1: Hold on, I don't have the best memory. Hold on. I wasn't on that gig. Thursday. Thursday. Yeah. I wasn't on there.
4: Yeah.
1: So I'm pretty sure a select few of the jazz band were selected to perform at the Phipps Conservatory, right? Mm-hmm. Phipps Conservatory.
0: Yeah, was that last night? Or
2: it was on Thursday.
0: I saw that written up. So that's great. So I just found a track from 2016 that Krunk did in our library here. We need to make sure when the new one drops that we get it. Micah, how can people find the video again that you released?
4: Oh, yeah. So search up the Krunk Movement, TheKrunkMovement. I don't know why that was hard to spell, but yeah, that, and they just search it, and it's feeling like it's aight. And that's, you feel me, that's it. Also, I do have one other thing to mention, if you don't mind.
0: Of course.
4: Are you familiar with the Open Air Festival?
0: I am not.
4: Yeah, okay. All right, we are performing at the Open Air Festival on Saturday. It's in Hazelwood Green.
0: Oh, I know of it, but not the details.
4: Yeah. We are performing, and I don't know the time exactly, But we are performing on Saturday. If you can search it up and you'll probably pop up on you. So
0: yeah, we'll festival. Take a look. Is that today or
4: this Saturday? No, next Saturday.
0: Next Saturday.
4: My fault. I'm bugging.
0: No. The 30th. We'll find out at the Open Air Festival. Thanks to all of you.
4: Thank you for being here.
1: Thank you.
0: Here's hoping you'll come back. This song's called "Love Yourself" from 2016, showing a crunk movement. Mm-hmm.

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I used to live that life, I won't go back. Couldn't see the picture any clearer. Trying to make me a statistic, that's an error.

0: Berg, and I'm 11 years old. I go to school at Allegheny. People don't usually think about happy things. They're always thinking about the misery in their lives that they never look on the bright side. My class in social studies is, though. I'm about to tell you why my one and only true love is myself. Something that I love about myself is that if I set my mind on something, I can get it done. Even if I fail the first time I try, I can pick myself up again and try harder. For example, I am able to know that there's a test on Tuesday. I can pay attention and do my homework the week before and then study on the weekend. If I don't pass, I'll try harder next time. Another thing I like about myself is my creativeness. Sometimes I set my mind to something, like an art or writing project. A lot of the time, I can think of something creative to do to complete it. One more thing. I like how I don't have to be perfect to be happy. So what if I can't do monkey bars? So what if Zayla can do 100 sit-ups and I can only do 50? I'm glad I'm okay with who I am. In conclusion, these are several reasons that I love myself.
1: I think the most important thing to a healthy relationship would be understanding. Understanding is key. If you understand what they're trying to say to you, or you understand how they think or how they feel, you can terminate any problems that you might have. So it makes it so much easier.
2: Well, in a healthy relationship, you have to make time for each other. No matter how busy you are, you have to find time.
3: But it's also about, like, before you start dating, to get to know that person, what their favorite color is, what they do on their free time.
4: I think that the hardest thing is when someone doesn't express their feelings. That's one of the most confusing things.
1: A lot of people think that high school relationships are meaningless because we're too young to know what love is, but we don't feel that way.
2: My girlfriend's on my mind all the time, whether regardless of what I'm doing. No matter how focused I am on seven different things at the same time, she's always in the back of my head, so
5: it would take a lot for a girl to, like, put my guard down, because after I, like, what I've been through.
2: You can't let other people's opinions sway your opinion on your relationship.
5: I don't really, like, believe in love. I believe in the caring for the person.
2: One of the ways you have to figure out what love feels like, you have to lose it.
6: Growing up is hard. I think that's something everyone from every background can agree on. Anna Azizi's The Secret Life of Gym Girls is a commentary on the struggles of growing up in a community that doesn't want you to. In the competitive gymnastics world, that's often in the literal sense. Much of the production talked about the emphasis the sport puts on young girls and both the physical and mental pain of early retirement. On the other hand, the same could be said about growing up queer. Growing up is a catalyst for exploring your identity, and if that identity is anything besides cis and straight, you're told to stifle it. The Secret Life of Gym Girls highlights the intersection between growing up queer and growing up a girl in all its parts, the good, the bad, the ugly, and the hilarious. As a trans man who transitioned in my teens, this hit especially hard. The show also talks a great deal about shame. The shame of messing up, the shame of trying new things, and what the piece centers around, the shame of questioning your sexual and gender identity. Azizi masterfully takes that shame and turns it on its head. The situations that made you feel sick with embarrassment as a kid become funny stories years later, and that's what The Secret Life of Gym Girls depends upon. Oftentimes, being queer, you look back at these things you did as a kid and think, oh, that explains it, which I experienced firsthand after seeing the show. During the talkback session, Azizi talked about how after gymnastics retirement, they coached for Gymkhana, a chain of local gymnastics schools. I used to go to Gymkhana as a little kid. I never participated at a competitive level, but I took classes there for years. I was also really into the Wiggles at this point in time, and at these classes, I would dress up as a Wiggle, and if anyone would refer to me as anything other than the Wiggle I was dressed as, I would have a tantrum. Reflecting on that, yeah, maybe my coming out wasn't such a surprise. It's a small world, and if you're queer, that world can seem even smaller. But The Secret Life of Gym Girls links us all together in one way. We all grow up. With a commentary for Youth Express, this is PJ Squire, a senior at Shaler Area High School.
7: I'm Maggie Blaisdell. I graduated from Bishop Carroll in 2018. I currently go to Rochester Institute of Technology and study

0: But this year, I feel that that comeback story is more tangible. I feel like it's closer than I ever anticipated. And I quote Melissa Comar all the time because she said something I'll never forget. She said, Johnstown is kind of on a 5-year comeback plan. And that was the first time I ever thought, wow, again, Johnstown's solution, it's like, it's tangible, it's here, it's coming, and it's not something out in the distant future. It's literally 5 years away. And if we all believe in that 5-year track, it is going to come back, and I'll graduate from college and just be in a completely different place. And I'm so excited for that.
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3: Hi, my name is Henry, and the next piece you're about to listen to was written by me, no one else. Well, just kidding. But it was recorded by a student here at Youth Express. 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
4: Hello, my name is Derek. I am 12 years old, and I go to Steel Valley Middle School. Today, I'd like to talk to you about going to 6th grade. 6th grade is a lot harder than I'd thought. You have to write more essays, you have to be responsible for getting to class on time. Also, your future depends on all the grades you get. When I first got to 6th grade, it was harder for me to get to each class because they only gave you 3 minutes, and if you had to go to your locker, you had to hurry up and open it and then close it. It took me maybe like 3 weeks to finally get that and know where all my classes were. The kids next year should probably keep a map of the school that you get at the beginning and then look at it for the classes that they have.
5: My name is Eliza Savage, and I'm going to be reading my poem titled Identify As. This is a calculated delusion, rejection of your physical reality, the body, the self, the flesh. Identify as, watch the boys with their Adam's apples bobbing, girls with slim shoulders and soft shapes, watch them move in musky hues of sweat and perfume, writhing and sure, drunk on confidence, and they are, identify, brain unglued from skull, skin hanging from a clothesline, slippery tongue, watered down intention, identify. Spread your illness thick, wait with bated breath for the flowers on your cheeks to dry, the cherries on your lips to turn black with rot, pit fate against your sugary will, your hybrid heart pounding, hips swinging, hair thick, voice shrill. Identify as this minotaur, mountain of sinewy bones, why would you demand arness when you have nothing to be? The flesh, the self, the body, as salt, as calcified, as straw, as man, as you are not a human, you are only a suggestion.
6: This is Sammy, a current 12th grade student at North Allegheny High School, and this is a review of Sabrina Carpenter's 7th studio album, Man's Best Friend. The album features 12 tracks with 2 singles, Man Child and Tear. It broke the Spotify record for most streams in a single day by female artist in 2025 so far. The album is primarily pop with heavy elements of disco pop incorporated. Throughout the album, the songs melt together to convey the feeling of moving on from an unhealthy relationship and the tumultuous feelings that someone goes through when being treated the wrong way by someone they love. However, compared to her previous album, Short and Sweet, which was more sad, this album ends on a very happy note where she conveys that she has found her peace and is ready to let go. I recommend this to anybody who's interested in feeling like they want to get up, dance, or to play this at a party, and I sometimes even play this when I work out. This has been Sammy for SLB Radio.
7: I often have this sort of dialogue with people. Where are you from? I'm from Pittsburgh. No, I mean, where are you really from? What do you mean? I was born and raised here in the United States. When coming from a Taiwanese background, people are often curious about where my origins are from. I answer the question with the country, state, city, or neighborhood I currently reside at, thinking that it is the answer they're looking for, but they were actually expecting me to say some oriental country in East Asia. In fact, most people that look up foreign descent often have this sort of dialogue wherever they go. Out of sheer curiosity, they're asked the dreaded question, where are you from, with the expectation of an answer like Mexico, China, or any other foreign country. The last answer that is expected is the very place at which they are standing at. The people that ask these questions usually don't mean to offend the person. And in fact, they usually have good intentions in mind, trying to get to know the person with a light-hearted, amiable conversation. But this sort of dialogue reveals deeper issues within. It shows that you perceive an inherent difference between you and the other person. You don't see the person from an equal footing, and despite being merely

0: inches away from them, you imagine them coming from a far, far away place unbeknownst to your imagination or comprehension. For example, you wouldn't ask someone that was Irish the same question, "Where are you from?" because you don't inherently perceive them to be any different than the typical American. In fact, they would more readily identify themselves as American than they would Irish. In the same way, I more readily identify myself as American than I do Taiwanese, because I was born and raised here and grew up here in this city all my life. So the next time your curiosity beckons to ask that question, just remember that the world is a much smaller place than we really think. With a commentary for Youth Express, this is Futin Wong. I'm a senior at North Allegheny.
1: Hello everyone, this is Uma Pathay, a student at Shadyside Academy and a Remake Learning Day's Youth Ambassador. I just attended the Heartwood Acres Park Explore Meadows with the Park Rangers event hosted by the Allegheny County Park Rangers at the Heartwood Acres Park on May 2nd, 2026, as part of Remake Learning Day's 2026. The Explore Meadows event was designed for families, students, and nature lovers of all ages, aimed at sparking curiosity and deepening our appreciation for the outdoors. This open house style event gave participants a chance to learn about the plants, insects, and wildlife that call the meadow home. It was also a wonderful celebration of Remake Learning Day's 10th anniversary. When I attended, the atmosphere was incredibly welcoming as people dropped by the meadow. I was really excited to see that one of the park rangers had brought an amazing collection of insects to look at. Through this collection, I got to learn about creatures native to Pennsylvania, as well as some of the invasive species currently affecting our state's ecosystem. My favorite takeaway was learning about a concept called biomimicry. The rangers showed us how certain harmless insects adopt the appearance of dangerous insects to scare off predators, such as harmless bug developing a bee-like appearance for protection. Every 30 minutes, guided walks set off through the meadow along the paved paths. What I took away from this event is that if you don't have to travel far to discover incredible biodiversity, I would highly recommend this experience to anyone who loves nature, hiking, plants, animals, and insects. To learn more about Allegheny County Park Rangers and their educational programming, visit alleghenycounty.us/parks. Learn more at remakelearningdays.org. For Remake Learning Days, this is Youth Ambassador Uma. Thank you.
2: My name is Natalie, and I am 15 years old, and I go to Shaler Area High School. When I entered the high school, my sister had just left as a senior, graduating with honors. She was third in her class, almost valedictorian. She did a lot of amazing things, and when I went up to the high school, everyone expected me to be just as amazing. Unfortunately, I'm not. I don't do everything she does, and she doesn't do everything I do. I do sports, she does Japanese Honor Society. She does a lot of especially high classes. I'm not in the highest math class. She influenced a lot of other people that I would meet in the high school. And when I did meet them, they knew who Caitlin was, but not who I was. So when they met me, they assumed I'd be just as amazing. In some cases, it was pretty cool. I could get out of class in the middle of bio, or I could leave in the middle of the test just to get a form signed. In other ways, not so cool. If I didn't get a good grade, my parents were worried, the teachers were worried, everyone else was worried. To me, it seemed like an average grade. I'm kind of an average person. I assumed that would be the grades I would get. But since Caitlin wasn't, apparently I'm not average. I had to learn how to become my own person, how to convince others that I wasn't Caitlin, that I wasn't this amazing person. I'm just me. I had to do my own things, and even if I did something that Caitlin had already done, I had to make it my own. It seems an important lesson to tell you, eighth graders, because I know most of you have older brothers and older sisters, so if they were just as amazing as my older sister, or even a bad influence, it doesn't matter. You should always be who you are, no matter what your siblings do.
3: In 2021, clothing brands Zara, Anthropologie, and Paytoll were accused of cultural appropriation by Mexico's Ministry of Culture because they used designs created by the country's indigenous populations. Zara denied the accusation, and Anthropologie continued to sell the piece of clothing identified by the Ministry of Culture. This is not a new occurrence. Recently, numerous companies have been accused of cultural appropriation, especially in the fast fashion industry. Hello, this is Sophia Gombos, and I'm a student at Shadyside Academy.
4: And I'm Norma Frasinski, an 11th grader at Obama Academy. As the fashion industry continues to grow and the competition to stand out and create new trends rises, cultural clothing is copied and used to make clothing unique and distinct in fast fashion.
3: The biggest debate, however, when it comes to this misrepresentation in the fashion industry is a question of whether or not cultures are being appropriated or appreciated. So, how does one define culture appropriation or differentiate it from a gesture of honor or appreciation?
5: So cultural appropriation to me is when you borrow or you use certain characteristics of a culture, either in the dress or in the speaking even, hairstyles, and I don't know that you necessarily want to impersonate, but to become more popular.
3: That was Natasha Lopez, a Spanish teacher at Shadyside Academy. Her colleague, Chinese teacher Xu Xiaoxia, also believes the definition of cultural appropriation to be an offensive act towards the culture or group of people who created the design or clothing.
6: For me, I always think there's a very fine line between appreciation versus appropriation. It's like someone adapts something from a cultural product from a certain culture without knowing the background of it or the context of it or the history of it. And it might be like the good intention without knowing the in-depth context of that cultural product.
4: Cultural appropriation is not a new concept, and recognizing and calling out these instances has increased drastically, especially in recent times. We have mentioned a few brands who have faced scrutiny over cultural appropriation in their clothing, but the list goes on.
6: Last year, last summer, it was a heated topic, a traditional Chinese dress, origins from Song Dynasty, which was 1,000 years ago. It's called a Ma Mian Qun, a face horse dress. So it has its history, development, but then the Dior company just designed their new season's dress, but it's exactly copy from that.
5: Over the years as a teacher, I have seen some students always dress up for Halloween in different costumes. And so one of the things that I wonder is whether the students are aware of the historical significance of those attires. So I do see kids, for example, the usual sort of costumes for Halloween with the sombreros or the ponchos, and then typical mustache and so forth. And I guess it's imitating a Mexican person.
3: Next, Monica Bota-Moisin, a legal consultant for creators of traditional clothing under her organization called the Cultural Intellectual Property Rights Initiative, provides firsthand experiences regarding cultural appropriation.
7: So, for example, right in the area where I am in this village now, in Bihar County, there was in 2017, I think Dior replicated a sheepskin men's coat and put it on a female model. So one of the issues, or what they didn't know, right, was that the depictions on the back of the coat was a phallus. It was a sign of virility, of a male energy, and it was through flowers and flowery depictions. So when women from the community saw that, they were like, this is ridiculous. Like, why would you put it on a woman? It doesn't make sense. It doesn't make any sense.
4: Although cultural appropriation is still a prominent occurrence in fast fashion, more people are aware and willing to take action against brands that use culture for economic and popularity gain.
5: Nowadays, that whole stereotype of dressing up like a Mexican is, I don't see it as much anymore. So I think there's more education and more awareness in the schools.
6: I definitely see more and more awareness among the student body. I think 10 years ago, if we're doing spring festival celebration, teachers will put together something, ask the student to wear a Chinese costume, and then they perform on the stage. If they're not identified with the Chinese culture, but their teachers still ask them to do that. But recent years, for me personally, I would not put my student in that situation. And then when I see some of those videos or footages from other places, I think more people will have that awareness, like, oh, this might be not okay. And also the student won't want to do it. So I think definitely it's an awareness. And I always tell my student, like, your friend's culture should not be your costume.
4: As more people are being educated in intellectual property of cultures, we collectively as a people can hold each other accountable by following the 3 C's created by Bota-Moisin.
7: That's why we have created and started this dialogue around the three C's, consent, credit, and compensation. For all interactions, this compensation doesn't have to always be money. That's not the only form of compensation.
3: Overall, the non-consensual use of traditional cultural designs and embroideries in fast fashion is a clear violation of the culture, people, and creators of an ethnic design, and thus, fashion companies stealing ethnic designs is not a form of appreciation, but appropriation. In order to make the spreading of ethnic designs one of respect and appreciation, fashion companies should give credit where credit is due and recognize all of the hard work and background involved in the pieces that they have stolen before.
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10: Hello, my name is Brianna. I'm 12 years old and I go to Still Valley Middle School. Today I'd like to talk to you about going to 6th grade. I thought 6th grade would be very bad, but I was wrong. I love 6th grades. I made a lot of new friends. The activities are cool. There are not a lot of activities in 6th grade, but there are some. You have a lot more fun and freedom and privileges in middle school. The activities I do have is you can go into student council. You can go into Alice Club. Alice Club is you make your own video games and you play with the computer. Not very much. We're very lucky to have Alice Club. The freedom is you get 3 minutes to go to your classes. You don't have a teacher with you all the time. And you have more than two classes. I thought it was going to be bad because I thought that the teachers were going to give me a lot of homework and I was not going to make a lot of friends, but I did. The number one piece is just be yourself. Don't be someone that you aren't.
11: My name is Abby Thornton, and this is my poem, untitled. My mom always said, make the right choice. She never said what the right choice was, just to make the right one. Don't you dare jump out of that tree. If you eat that entire bag of gummy bears, you'll get sick. I did anyways. Sometimes your friends are going to pressure you into doing things, she told me. You don't have to listen to them. Sometimes because it's fun isn't a good enough reason. 26 years later, I'm sitting in a dark apartment, cigarettes still burning in the ashtrays, light from the full moon washing out pale skin against charcoal sheets, watching as her chest rises and falls like the tide. It was her charming smile that pulled me in, one that made her eyes light up, a smile that made you feel like you were the only person in the world, a smile that convinced me what we were doing was okay. Sitting here, I'm wondering, have I let my mother down? Would she be proud of me? Did I make the right choice?
12: This is Noah from the Youth Media Center at SLV Radio. I'm 13 years old and in 7th grade at Kappa, and today I'll be reviewing the PSO performance of Harry Potter and the Goblet of Fire. Frick Symphony Orchestra recently covered the movie Harry Potter and the Goblet of Fire. During this, the orchestra timed the music perfectly to the score and kept the volume at just the right interval so that the voices could be heard too. In fact, it was indistinguishable from a modern television in terms of quality. The Pittsburgh Symphony Orchestra, PSO, covers multiple movies every single year, and this was one of them. I do recommend this and give it a full 5-star review. It is very popular, though, and very crowded, so ordering tickets ahead of time is a must do. For Youth Express, this is Noah Delphia, signing off.
13: I'm short, but the barriers I break down aren't. And yet, they are not taller than other people's either. I'm just like everyone else, but some people don't see it that way, as I have a condition called Russell Silver Syndrome, which means that I grow slower than other people. It is a 1 in 100,000 chance. People with it could still break down the same barriers that hold other people back. It is not about whether you were born with something that makes things easier or harder. It is rather about how hard you will look at things and for how long. Those are the real deciders when it comes to breaking barriers. Many people think that things are harder to do just because you are different than them, but no matter what they say, that is not the case. Last year, I delivered a speech at the annual Shakespeare competition, and I won. At no point did Russell Silver syndrome stop me from doing what I wanted to do or what I love to do. I saw the flyer and I said, you know, why not just try it out? I didn't really know much about Shakespeare at the time. One that really stuck out to me was the Eve of St. Crispin's Day speech from Henry V. This was the battle that they were going to wipe out King Henry. They were outnumbered 10-1, but then King Henry got up and he started making a big speech about how even though we're outnumbered 10-1, odds don't matter, it's how hard we'll work at it and whether we believe in ourselves or not. This story shall the good man teach his son, and Crispin Crispian shall ne'er go by from this day to the ending of the world, but we in it shall be remembered, we happy few. We band of brothers, for he today that sheds his blood with me shall be my brother. Be he ne'er so vile, this day shall gentle his condition, and gentlemen in England, now abed, shall think themselves accursed they were not here, and hold their manhoods cheap, whilst any speaks that fought with us upon St. Crispin's Day. So I tell you, don't let you being different hold you back. With the commentary for Youth Express, this is Wesley Madge, 7th grader from Chartiers Valley.
14: This is Kendra, a student at Brandywine Heights and a Remake Learning Days Youth Ambassador. I just attended From Board to Board, exploring computational thinking through board games, hosted by the Berks County Intermediate Unit at the Colonial Intermediate Unit on May 18th at 9 a.m. to 2 p.m. as a part of Remake Learning Days 2026. 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Learn more at remakelearningdays.org. For Remake Learning Days, this is Youth Ambassador Kendra.
15: My name is Claire, and I am 18 years old and go to Shaler Area High School. And today I'm going to be talking about some of the regrets I have in high school. I'd say my biggest regret is quitting track and cross country my senior year. I quit because I'm not a very competitive person. I like to just run long and slow on my own. I still do that, but it's not as much as I used to, and I wish that I would have kept it up. And now I regret it because I see all the fun they're having in everything, and I've sort of lost interest in running. My advice to you is to stick with what you're doing, because when you graduate, you might regret not doing it.
16: 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I'm 19 years old and graduated from City Charter High School. Many men have dealt with dark thoughts and fear of being put down and judged. I have felt that very same throughout some years of my life. The mental health of a man is important, as being one myself, I have had a hard time letting out my emotions. I have only let out my emotions like a genuine cry, only to my friends and family. But we know society sees it differently. Men are supposed to stay quiet about their pain and emotions. It is not only important to let men speak on their feelings, but to show true care on their pain, because it might just brighten up their day, and more, even their lives. For Youth Express, this is Miles, signing off.
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18: Hello, my name is Duray. I am 12 years old and I go to Still Valley Middle School. Today, I would like to talk to you about going to sixth grade. I thought that sixth grade was going to be scary. The privileges are very good. I get more freedom in school. Activities are fun like gym, and art is also very fun. The work is easy, but then hard. As long as you try, it will be okay. Classes have a lot of energy in them. Sixth grade turned out to be one of my favorite school years. Energy in the classroom is exciting. It's faster. You have more work, but it's really not hard work at all. Some work can be easy, and then it depends, how you comprehend with everything. Work was different in fifth grade from sixth grade by doing science notes. The number one thing that I was afraid of coming to sixth grade is the teachers, because I thought they was going to be mean.
19: This is Carrie Menino, age 17, of Winchester Thurston High School. The name of this poem is Summer of My Childhood. I'm standing in front of the Children's Museum on the north side of Pittsburgh. I picked this spot because this poem has a lot to do with growing up and what it means to not be a child anymore and wanting to still be a child. So I wanted to have some background noise of children laughing and playing and going somewhere to learn. Summer of my childhood. It was a cool day in summer, and I was fixing the gears on my bike when out of nowhere, Jonathan Riker walked up and stuck my hair with chewing gum. Well, I got pretty mad, and it was almost like steam was coming out of the fresh new gears in my head, and I decided his face needed fixing. And in that afternoon in my last childhood summer, I socked that boy and went to buy some peanut butter to deal with the chewing gum, and it smelled for days, but it didn't matter because I didn't go nowhere. Then it was two more summers, months after I decided my picture needed fixing, and my eyes were raccoon and my skirts were short, and I'd never in a million years touch a gear on a bike or any other dirty thing, and I went through chewing gum lickety-split because it seemed so cool in those days. And I was walking, and suddenly I saw Jonathan Riker going nowhere fast. We looked at each other. I saw his face definitely had gotten its fixing, though it wasn't from me. It was from growing and all the past days. His pant leg was stuck in his bike gear, and he was pulling it loose as I smacked my chewing gum. And then it was free, and he stood, and we looked nowhere except each other for a while, until he silently rode off and left me in the empty of that summer. I threw away all my chewing gum. I unfixed my face and made it ugly and bare again, and wished to take back all the days and find that summer, turn back the gears of myself and find the anywhere I'd gone if I hadn't gone nowhere. I pushed my way, unlatching the gears of the door, and ran into the past day dusk because I realized I needed fixing, not my face but myself, that the girl I lost in that summer of the chewing gum was me, and I knew down deep that she had gone nowhere, not really, just playing hide and seek again, kicking the pedals on her bike and always getting stuck in the gears.
20: My name is Waylon, in the 8th grade at Ingram Middle School, reporting from the Youth Media Center at SLB Radio. I will be reviewing and talking about my experiences with Halloween. I really like Halloween and think it is a really fun time that can be very spooky. You can host parties, go trick-or-treating, or hang out with friends and eat candy. There are many different unique ways to celebrate Halloween. Yesterday was Halloween as well. I went trick-or-treating with all of my friends and we all dressed up. I dressed as a cow in a big cow onesie. Two of my other friends were characters from the same video game. One was a character from The Office, one was a musician, and the other was a graffiti artist. We all met up at my friend's house and began our trek along the neighborhoods. After around 2 or so hours, we headed back to my friend's house. We traded our candy with each other and ate some. It was really fun, and my cow onesie kept me nice and cozy the entire time. It was a really fun time with lots of treats. It's really fun to hang out with your friends and see all the cool costumes and decorations. My favorite part was probably to be able to see all of my friends at once and have a really, really fun time with them. My least favorite part is probably how my legs felt after walking for so long carrying a massive bag of candy around. It was overall really fun and a great experience. This is Waylon from the Youth Media Center signing off.
21: Last May, the city of Pittsburgh held its first ever book crawl. 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The book crawl was put on by local bookstore Blythe Books. I spoke with their owner, Lizzie, about why she put on the book crawl.
22: 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I'm in a new bookstore. We just moved into our brick and mortar store in January. So I realized a lot of people weren't aware of us and they didn't even know we were existing as a store.
21: I was very excited to hear about the book crawl as a huge book nerd and a Pittsburgh area local, and I wasn't the only one.
22: Originally, we ordered 2,000 passport books for the whole week, and we thought this is going to be a great number. For our very first book crawl, 2,000 passports is going to be great. And over a 10-day crawl, we basically sold out of passports on day two. So we were unprepared for the response we got.
21: During the book crawl, I visited Caliban Books, Phantom of the Attic, Amazing Books and Records, Cards Unlimited, Life Books, Woolly Bear, and Vintage Max. I never heard of or been to any of them before, despite my deep love of both books and bookstores. Lizzie said that others had a similar experience.
22: Really opened the community's eyes to just how many bookstores there were. I consider myself an avid reader, and even I was getting communications from bookstores that I was like, I've never heard of this store. I didn't even know the store existed.
21: Out of all the stores I went to, Blythe Books was my favorite. I got a signed and personalized book from an author, the first one I'd ever owned, and I spent a fortune on stickers, pins, and magnets with book-related jokes. Phantom in the Attic was great because I got to go with my dad, who used to go there in college. Lizzie also gave one of the stores a shout-out.
22: Vintage Max up in Bellevue. Their owner is a wonderful human who is working so hard to create a great space for people of all ages, of all backgrounds. And she was wonderful and very instrumental in helping us to get the book crawl off the ground.
21: Lizzie told me about some of the experiences she witnessed.
22: A man was being very kind and was going book shopping with his wife, like one whole Saturday. And he admitted, like, he's not really into reading. That's not his thing. It's not his passion. But because he loved his partner, he was going with her and she was doing a whole bunch of book shopping. He was kind of just like the Sherpa dog who was carrying all of her bags. And so he told me, as part of the book crawl, they ended up at a comic book store. And after talking to the owner for a little bit and shopping at the comic book store, he realized that maybe he didn't like reading real books, but he really liked reading comic books, and he loved the idea of buying comic books and manga and graphic novels. And his partner was laughing that he ended up buying more books than like she did at that store. And he told me, you know, I think your book crawl has made me a reader, even though I didn't expect to become a reader this weekend.
21: The book crawl was a really fun experience for both book lovers and non-book lovers alike. Stay on the lookout because the book crawl will definitely be coming back in 2026. You can check pghbookcrawl.com for more information.
0: This is Katie reporting from Youth Media Center at SLB Radio. I'm 13 years old and in the 7th grade at SciTech, and today I'll be reviewing the video game Unpacking, which was released in 2021 by Witchbeam Games. In this calming, cozy game, you unpack boxes of one character's things to help them move into a new home throughout multiple stages of their life. Right out of the gate, you get no explanation of this character's background or any story outside of what you piece together from their belongings. The simple game mechanics and the fact that the story comes from what the player makes of clues given to them make this game a highly personal and subjective experience. There are 8 total stages or houses to unpack belongings into, each with varying levels of difficulty and different numbers of rooms. In relation to this game's price of around $20 to $25, this small number of levels has been a pretty big downside, especially due to the fact that the developers have stated the game will not have any sequels or bonus content. The game takes most players 3 to 4 hours to complete, which is yet another con, as $25 may be too high a price for this amount of gameplay. Still, I really enjoy this game despite the high price. It's very fun watching the main character grow up from a kid moving into a new bedroom, to a college student in a dorm, to graduate with roommates and a boyfriend, to a woman with a wife and child. Little things like there being almost no space for the character's belonging in her boyfriend's home and looking at her books can clue the player in on the story of her life, making it a clever and fun experience. And I loved being able to piece together the belongings into a cohesive story, which made it worth it to me, despite the price. Another good aspect of this game is its ease of access. Due to the simple mechanics of only being able to unpack and move objects, it is certainly more broadly available to be enjoyed, even to people who play video games less. Plus, this easiness is paired with the colorful pixel art and catchy music to create a cozy, enjoyable vibe throughout the story. However, this specifically cozy vibe can be very subjective and drive off players who would prefer more action-packed games, so it really just depends on one's preferred style of game. Altogether, I would highly recommend this game due to its simple mechanics, fun style, and unique method of subtle storytelling. If you're a fan of clever storytelling or cozy games, I would definitely pick up a copy of this unique indie game on most major consoles. For Youth Express, This is Katie, signing off.
1: Hello, my name is Aaron. I am 12 years old and I go to Steel Valley Middle School. Today I'd like to talk to you about going to the 6th grade. Middle school is really cool. I thought I would get lost all the time. I was very wrong. You'll practically memorize all the hallways. Also, the teachers are really nice. You also hardly ever get homework. The only thing you might get is a worksheet and a writing assignment every once in a while. You will really like it. The difference between the homework in 6th grade and 5th grade is the teachers let you do the homework in the class, if there is any homework, but in 5th grade, it's like, at the end of the day, they'll say, okay, here's your homework, turn it in tomorrow, or maybe the next day if it's a longer assignment. But in 6th grade, they just let you do it in class, and most of the time, you have nothing to do when you get home, or very little.
2: In today's world, recycling is something that is very important for the environment. It helps new materials to be made more easily and keeps harmful gases of landfills from polluting the air. There are many things that could be done so that much more of our waste could get recycled. For starters, start recycling in school cafeterias. Every day, hundreds of cartons, bottles, and cans are thrown out in our cafeterias simply because people are not educated on how to recycle. About 80% of what Americans throw away is recyclable. According to Earth911.com, if your school has about 600 students, in just one school year, 54,000 cartons that could have been recycled are thrown out, and that's just cartons. The reason why many schools do not recycle in cafeterias is simply because it is easier to just throw everything out. However, if we all took a little bit of time to separate our recyclables from the trash, schools across America would keep thousands of tons of trash out of landfills. Next, schools could also recycle paper. In most schools around where I live, all paper is tossed into the trash along with other garbage. But there are programs locally that make recycling easier for schools and places such as office buildings and churches too. Abitibi is a free recycling program that provides a dumpster specifically for paper. They collect the paper and even pay a small amount per ton of paper collected. This program has been running for 10 years and there are about 15,000 bins in 23 U.S. cities, including Pittsburgh. This is a great solution for schools since Abitibi handles the collection, transport, and recycling of paper. There are some good practices that schools can adopt to reduce their environmental footprint. In cafeterias, we can separate our cans, bottles, and cartons from the garbage, and perhaps unserved food in cafeterias can be saved and reserved. In general, schools can also recycle paper using a program such as Abitibi Paper Retriever. When students see recycling in action in their schools, maybe they will decide to start recycling at home too. With a commentary for Youth Express, this is Rachel McLaughlin, a 7th grader at North Allegheny.
5: 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I am in 9th grade at Montour High School, and you're listening to Youth Express. 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
23: My name is Daniel. I'm 18 years old and go to Shaler Area High School. In all honesty, the best thing I can tell you to do is not to limit yourself. You have natural limitations, biological, genetic, everything like that. So the more you limit yourself in what you do, the harder it's going to be for you to do whatever it is you want to do. Now, some people have always told you, well, you know, sometimes you're going to have limitations, but the more you actually restrict yourself in whatever classes you don't take, or say that I'm never going to use this, then in all honesty, you are never going to use it, because you have already said to yourself, there's no way that I'm going to get to that point. If you start out in high school saying that geometry, why would I ever need it? Then by the time you reach college, you're not going to do engineering. You can't do anything like that because you don't know that stuff. There are some points that are unreachable. And the more you do to make sure that you can't get there, the harder it's going to be for you to do whatever it is that you want to do. And if you know the future right now, then that's great. But I don't know one person who does.
24: Now, a great pleasure to have Ben Shannon's creative writing students with us. Mr. Shannon is an English teacher at Shaler Area High School, and he's just done great work in encouraging students to stretch out and write. And let's begin by just introducing everyone who's here. And we'll just sort of go around the horn, and why don't we get started with you, Cody, and we'll just sort of let you explain who's who and what grade you're in and all of that stuff.
25: Yeah, my name's Cody Greger. I'm a senior at Shaler, and Mr. Shannon's class has really like opened my mind and really let me enjoy writing. You know, before it was always like a chore before his class, and he really helped me to be able to open my mind on a lot of my pieces.
26: I'm Jimmy Demore. It was my first time here. I actually
3: looking forward to this experience. Might come back and share a lot more of my stuff that I make in Mr. Shannon's class.
4: My name is Tara Shermowski, and I'm a senior at Shaler. I think Mr. Shannon's class has really helped me become better as a writer and be able to open my mind more to different thoughts, I guess, I have going through my head.
6: All right. I'm Michaela Stoddard, and Mr. Shannon's class definitely helped me get some thoughts out of my head and put them on paper.
24: Are you all seniors?
3: I'm a junior.
24: And you two are seniors.
6: Yep,
24: and
6: seniors.
24: Why is writing important, do you think?
25: Might help you to organize your thoughts or really be able to dig deep on like what you may be really thinking on the inside of your mind, you know?
3: I think it allows you to express yourself without talking, like, through writing and reading. You're allowed to go deeper in with the stuff and then explain.
6: Yeah, I definitely think it's like an outlet where you can just put all your thoughts down and express how you feel.
24: Do you ever find that you end up writing about things you wouldn't expect to be writing about, or do you go in a different direction than you intended when you start?
3: Oh, definitely. If I have any idea at all, I just write it down. If I don't want to write about it then, I write about it later.
4: I think writing about my dreams really, like, helps me remember, I don't know, I guess different things that I dream about and different experiences that I've went through.
24: Do you ever get up in the middle of the night and
4: write? Oh, yeah, all the time. I've gotten up in the middle of the night and quickly, like, wrote something on my phone so I can write about it the next day.
24: Do you ever not remember what you wrote or how to interpret it?
4: Oh, yeah, all the time.
3: I keep a journal next to my bed when I wake up in the morning. If I have a cool dream that I don't think I'll remember throughout the day, I'll quickly write it down and then I'll touch on the subject later.
24: I know Cody is going to read something regarding a dream in just a moment. One nice part about your class is, if my memory is right, do you end up sharing stories with one another as part of class, like in a circle or journal time? How exactly does that go?
25: Yeah, actually, we do that every Friday. Mr. Shannon's class is a sharing day, and it's really nice in this class because we get to go outside throughout the week and, like, now that it's nicer out, and we share every week, and we give input on each other's stories, and it's real nice.
24: That's great. That takes a lot of courage to do that, too. I don't know. Was it tough the first time to do that?
3: At first it's kind of difficult, and then you get comfortable sharing around everybody, and they share around you, and it's just a cycle. Everybody gives feedback, and it's great.
24: Well, great. Well, I'm looking forward, and I know folks listening are too, other folks listening, to hearing what y'all brought today. Is there anybody in particular that would like to go first?
25: I'll go first.
24: Okay. Excellent. So we're going to hear from Cody Greger, and whenever you're ready, just take it away.
25: Yeah, this is a dream that I had a long time ago, and I'm actually surprised that I forgot it because it's something I didn't think I'd forget. But here it goes. I had a dream. It was just me and my dad. We were tired for some reason, so much so that we doze off right in the living room. I'm laying on the floor right in front of my dad while he sleeps upright on the couch. It's a peaceful scene, but when I shut my eyes, I found myself in the urgency of war. It was madness. I remember the mud and how it encumbered everything I could see. And I remember how loud it was. It was the kind of noise you could really feel, and when I talk about it, it shakes me, and I'm filled with sorrow. I also remember stumbling a few times, and on the last time I fell hard. I picked myself up, and I reached into wrist-deep into the muddy puddle to grab my gun. I look from the butt all the way up the barrel, acknowledging the muck that covers it. I look up the hill, and I'm immediately shot in my chest. When I hit the ground, I'm back in my living room. But it's not peaceful anymore. I still have this sense of urgency when I finally realize that my dad, who's quietly wrestling with me a moment ago, is now also in chaos. I don't know what's happening. He was covered in sweat. He was crying. He couldn't move. He needed my help. He was dying. I tried to get up and help him, but I can't move. I'm stuck in the same place I lied before. You see, where I was shot just moments earlier is now holding me to the floor, All I can do is panic while I'm forced to watch my father suffer. I was in the midst of screaming and crying out for some kind of help when my dad pointed to the only thing that could help us. It was a telephone. The only piece of hope I had for my father was sitting just out of reach. I try, but I still can't move. I still feel this weight on my chest. I struggle and I squirm, but I'll never reach it. I'm using both my hands, my legs, and all of my core strength to try to turn over. I managed to get my shoulders off the ground, but that's when I woke up. That morning, things were different. I was filled with emotion, but I was cold. An experience like this was hard to forget.
7: Wow. Thank you for sharing that and also for going first. That's Cody Greger, who is a senior at Shaler Area High School. It's Shaler Area, right? High School. I bet lots of people just say Shaler High School, but I went to an area high school too, and people always let that out. So you had forgotten that dream for a while, and then it came back to you?
25: Yeah, I guess because it was one of the most emotional dreams I've ever had. And, you know, like I woke up and was in tears, and like I guess because it was such a bad memory that my mind blocked it out for a while, I think. Mr. Shannon's class, like he would always give us dream prompts, and like finally this one, like I don't know, I finally remembered it one day. And
7: do you remember how old you were when you had it?
25: It was probably like 2 years ago, so I was probably 16. Mm-hmm.
7: Yeah, that thought of being paralyzed as if the bullet was like, you know, a big staple or thumbtack kind of keeping you to the ground. I really like the imagery of that, and that's really something. Thank you for sharing it. Who would like to go next? How about one of our girls? When do you want to go, just to mix it up a little bit?
4: I'll go. Okay, so I wrote kind of a short story on like light and color. So, okay. When you look around, what do you see? Not people, not desks, not roads, cars, or trees. You see colors, different shades, different hues, different vibrances. All of this is caused because of light. Light makes the cream color that makes up our skin. Light creates the dimensions we see in the trees. Light creates the shadows of objects. But what happens when the light turns off? Dimensions no longer exist. Hues and shades are no more. Without light and color, the world is black. Without light and color, do we even really exist?
7: I love that.
4: Thanks.
7: That's when did you write that? Is that fairly recent?
4: Yeah. Actually, I wrote it in March.
7: And by the way, that was Tara who was reading. This is your time, not mine, but I want to share something with you that you inspired me to share. Oftentimes I'll look at rooms or spaces and I'll start to subtract things out one at a time to try to figure out when does this cease to be what it is. You know, when would this not be a radio studio? Would we have to remove like all the microphones? Would we have to remove this or that? And I'll just think about that. I know that's weird, but that's something I think about. Your notion of how everything disappears once you turn the lights out is really similar to that. And I never thought about just making it that simple, because if I close my eyes, I could be pretty much anywhere. So that's your writing made me think about that.
4: Yeah,
7: so
4: thanks.
7: Do you want to go next? This is Jimmy. And what do you have to share with us?
3: I read a poem about the city of Pittsburgh. The city of bridges, the city of steel. No matter what happens, the love will be real. From the Permane sandwiches to the six bull rings, wherever you look, you'll see black and gold things. South side, north side, or downtown, you're bound to see yinzers around. With terrible towels that wave so high, I'll never want to say goodbye. No matter what the type of crowd, our fans are screaming loud and proud. And if I ever leave this town, I'll be back without a doubt.
7: I like it. It's great. Is that how – I'm guessing that's how you feel. You're a fan of the city?
3: I love the city of Pittsburgh.
7: It's great. Was it
24: a struggle to get the rhymes the way you wanted to? It's hard to write rhyming poetry sometimes.
3: Yeah, I dabble here and there in poetry. Trying to help or trying to gain strength in poetry with Mr. Shannon's class. He helps a lot.
24: Do you want to share another one?
3: Yeah, I don't have another poem, but I did write something else. I wrote this last week when we were outside. The chirping of the birds and the cool breeze blowing every which way assures me that spring has sprung. I was almost positive that the everlasting frozen wasteland that is winter was never going to end. The budding trees and the blooming flowers rid me of horrid memories of a sub-zero hell. Not to talk down on winter or anything, but everything the warm seasons give me a feeling of liveliness. Everything is flourishing and everybody is outside soaking up the much-needed sun.
24: Nice. It's terrific now. Michaela's wondering if we forgot about her. We didn't. okay. You probably weren't wondering about that. What would you like to share?
6: I actually have a dream that I had a few months ago. I forgot it, but it's one of the, I don't want to say reoccurring nightmares, but it's definitely reoccurring. Okay. Faces everywhere. Blue eyes, brown eyes, green eyes. All sorts of eyes. I scan around looking for any sign of familiarity. Still looking, I stop and feel something familiar. It's eyes on the back of me, on the back of my head. I can feel people staring at me. I try to forget and just go on with my life, when all of a sudden, all the noises around me stop. No people chatting, no shuffling around. It seems to be just me and the cold eyes. I turn around and see who it is. It's the face I've tried to forget. Black eyes, no mouth, black hair. I feel myself walking toward her now. I try to stop. I scream for someone to help me. I even try to grab out to someone for a hand or a shoulder, but no one cares. I decide it's time to face it, to face my fears. Those cold black eyes I've come to fear so much stare back at me. The only thing different now is instead of a stitched black mouth, she has no mouth. A chill runs down my spine as two hands have a firm grip on each of my shoulders, a grip so strong enough to leave marks. I don't dare look back in fear of who they are. The girl in front of me reaches her hands out with black fingers that look like she's been trying to get out of somewhere for a long time. Her hands make contact with my face. I expect a chill, but instead they start melting my face. All four hands start to pull me down. It starts with losing the feeling in my feet and ends with the rushing feeling in my head. I rush up, I wake up, and I realize I'm safe.
24: That's amazing. I can see that as a movie or as a short story. And you've had that dream multiple times?
6: It's been different each time, but the three characters are always there.
24: Is it to the point where you know it's a dream when you're having it?
6: Yes.
24: I'm glad you knew what I meant when I said that, that you could just sort of enjoy it and not be afraid.
6: Yeah, I try not to be afraid, but there's always that sensation of fear that just creeps up.
24: There's time. Would anybody like to share another piece? Excellent. We've got another one here from Cody. What have you got?
25: Yeah, we wrote this one at the beginning of the year, and it was after a video we were showing about just people being manipulated and just distracted by the media all the time. And I don't know. So it's called Silence of the Writer. I don't know about that title. All right. It's a poem, yeah. The writer writes but never speaks. He's always hungry but never eats. Why must he write and have no say in this loud, mad world we live in today? Because they do not care and they do not listen to those who are less or in my position. You see, we talk about, but we can barely hear, the cries of those who have something to fear. We need them and they need us to bring us down to earth or to help pick us back up. We're in it together in the fight against our minds, so take a moment of silence or continue to be blind.
24: I like that, especially we could talk a long time about the media, and I call it the national slide projector. You're only allowed to have one image. We're only allowed to think of one thing at a time, you know. we think about one thing, then we move on to the next thing, or at least the media sometimes would have you believe it, that. It looks like we have another one from Tara, maybe. Is there one? I'm just not sure. I don't want to twist anybody's arms. I just saw your notebook open. Does anybody else have one to share? You're welcome to. If not, we have enough to chew on, and I want you to come back, too. Mm-hmm. I'm curious, those of you who are seniors, can you tell me what's going to happen come fall? I hate to sound like an adult, but I have to because there's people wondering about that.
25: Yeah, I'm actually looking forward to probably going to Slippery Rock next year. I run track and field, and so I'm hoping I can be on the team there. Have you know?
24: Excellent. Coach. Yeah. You look like you might wrestle too, do you?
25: Yeah, I used to. Mm-hmm. Yeah.
24: Do you know why? How I know that?
25: Yeah.
24: Yeah, you're wearing.
25: Yeah, Jimmy actually still does wrestle.
24: Jimmy, you're
3: I'm a
24: junior.
3: Junior.
24: That's what I thought. Any thoughts about life after high school yet?
3: Hopefully I get some sort of offer for wrestling. If not, I'm going to try to go to school for maybe some journalism.
24: Excellent.
3: And Mr. Shannon's class helps me a lot with that.
24: Keep in touch with us. We do a lot of youth journalism programs, and we will be this summer, not just in radio, but we actually have some paid type of opportunities,
3: okay,
24: too. And what about you, Tara?
4: After high school, I'll be going to IUP, and I think I'm going to get my BFA in art and then go another year and get my education degree.
24: Excellent. The old Oak Grove at IUP, a very nice place.
4: That's what everyone says.
24: Yeah. Mackenzie?
6: I actually just got my acceptance letter to Kutztown yesterday, so I'm pretty excited about that.
24: Congratulations. What are you going to study?
6: I was leaning toward library science, but I was also thinking about doing digital communications, so maybe both.
24: Excellent. Well, I hope you all keep in touch, and thank you. I really do think it takes a lot to read original writing on the air, especially stuff like what you've shared today. So thanks very much. Shaler Area High School students who you just heard from, and we thank Mr. Ben Shannon for arranging to have Cody and Tara and Jimmy and Michaela with us today. Michaela, I said Mackenzie a minute ago. I'm so sorry.
6: Okay.
24: Michaela. You're listening to the show that gets your weekend off to a good start, the Saturday Light Brigade.
8: 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I'm 17 years old and in the 12th grade at City of Bridges High School. Today, I'll be reviewing Sea of Stars, a 2023 game from Sabotage Studio. 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
9: What qualifies a building as historic? Is it simply how old it is, its architectural design, or what happened in it? These questions have sparked some of the most heated debates among historical preservationists today. Disputes over the viability of an old building, especially ones located amidst a changing urban climate, have led many to raise the question, what should stay and what should go? Obviously, not every old structure can be preserved, but in a growing commercialized landscape, it's crucial to keep some vestiges of the past. If a building is 100 or more years old, in good condition, and has interesting features in its architecture, then it absolutely should be preserved for future generations. But sadly, most old buildings don't check all these boxes. What if a structure is newer, say from the 1950s or 60s? Some preservationists debate that buildings 50 years or older should be honored. However, with careful observation of its role in the visual character of an area, a structure's right to be preserved can be determined. In addition, the question if the character of a locality is not merely drawn from individual structures is another hot topic among preservationists. For example, if a historic library is demolished for a shopping mall, then is the historical value of the surrounding buildings diminished? What occurred in a structure can be another factor used in determining its importance. If a distant relative of Andrew Carnegie lived in this house, then it probably shouldn't be considered worthy of preservation. But with careful research into the building's social and cultural historic value, a fair decision of a structure's fate can be made. Clearly, the unnecessary destruction of beautiful old structures is something that should be avoided at all costs, especially if the building is located